0: well, but are likely to hit Sydney sooner than the regional areas.
1: Out in the regional areas, it can take as much as 3 weeks because it takes them longer to get through what's in their tanks. And so we're still seeing some of those increases from July happening now in regional areas.
0: And a prominent real estate agent believes the nation's property market is in decline after experiencing the worst auction day of his career. Tom Panos has worked in the industry for over 30 years and for the first time had no people registered for six different home auctions. He's told today that people are too scared to buy or sell.
2: They're worried about negative equity. They're worried if they buy now, even though it's good value, it might drop further. And vendors, well, they don't want to go under the market because they're thinking, I'm not going to get my price. So we've got this gridlock going on.
0: In finance, a few minutes into trade, the All Ords have opened up 88 points at 9,030. One Australian dollar is buying 70 US cents.
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0: Today, Pogacar has won the Tour de France for a record equaling fifth time. He finished 6 minutes and 26 seconds clear of his nearest rival after 21 stages. The 27-year-old says it's an amazing feeling.
4: Yeah, I'm speechless. It's an incredible day, incredible atmosphere, and happy that it's over and that we won for the fifth time.
0: At the Commonwealth Games, Lani Pallister, Cam McAvoy and Iona Anderson were among the Aussies picking up gold medals in the pool on day three. Wins also for the men's 4x200m freestyle relay team. And round 21 of the NRL wrapped up with a statement victory for the Sharks, hammering the Sea Eagles 48-12. Earlier, the Titans put the Dragons to the sword, winning 38-18. It's 10:04.
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7: That crash has cleared from the Bruce Highway southbound in Bald Hills, but delays remain heavy still back to Burpengary East. Still got a broken down truck on Anzac Avenue southbound at Petrie Street in Petrie. That's got delays back to Kalanga. There's a crash in Kelvin Grove on Kelvin Grove Road inbound after Hurston Road, and a crash in Sunnybank on McCulloch Street at Romulus Street, causing some minor delays. And a burst water main on Henson Street in Maruka is blocked at Ipswich Road. It's Olympia on Brisbane's traffic leader, 4BC.
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0: Partly cloudy with a shower or two over Brisbane this morning, reaching a top of 21 degrees in the city, 22 in Ipswich and 20 on the Bayside. Looking ahead, a shower or two tomorrow with a top of 22, mostly sunny on Wednesday, 24 and partly cloudy on Thursday. On Moreton Bay, southeasterly winds around 10 knots, seas below 1 metre. Right now, it's 16 degrees at Wynnum. I'm Chloe Affleck. 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
11: 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This Wednesday, and no matter where you are around Queensland, you can listen through the 4BC app. You can download that through Apple, Google Play stores. 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It's free. You can do it. It's nothing. Speaking about free, Jason Matthews, the host of 4BC Breakfast, will be broadcasting live from O'Reilly's Rainforest Retreat. Now, they are celebrating their 100th birthday, and you're invited to the party. I've regaled a few people in the building here today about the terrific book, Green Mountains, written by Bernard O'Reilly, the late Bernard O'Reilly. And, of course, the search for the Stinson plane that crashed between Brisbane and Sydney, disappeared in bad weather before climate change, over the back of the Gold Coast. And Bernard O'Reilly invested his own knowledge of the area into finding that, finding that crash. It was quite something. This was all like 100 years ago. And so the O'Reillys and their footprint in that magnificent part of southeast Queensland is real. Great memories for generations of Queenslanders. They also have fantastic accommodation there. The famous 100-year-old retreat, the Mount Villas, safari tents at Stockyard Creek Homestead, and, of course, the luxury off-grid Pat's Farm Chalets. Jason, where's he going to stay there? He'd probably have to stay there overnight. Anyway, there's going to be walks, dining, adventure at Lamington National Park. And Jason, ring him up and ask him about page 47 of Green Mountains. He'll have read the book by Wednesday. He's that prepared. 4BC Breakfast will be live from the Discovery Centre at O'Reilly's Rainforest Retreat this coming Wednesday. O'Reilly's, you can escape, experience and connect.
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11: Cost of living pressures are well and truly biting very, very hard. Coming up later this hour, Compare the Markets Economic Director David Kosh is going to join us in the studio. And officially now it's been a year since Jack's Law was made permanent in Queensland. The law, of course, introduced after the just awful death of that 17-year-old Jack Beasley, fatally stabbed in Surfers Paradise in 2019. Any parent, any grandparent, their stomach would turn just thinking about that. Young bloke out, beginning of life's journey. His parents, Brett and Belinda, I don't know them well. I've spoken to them over the years. They become, word hero is not the right word, but I'm in awe of them. They've dedicated themselves to ensuring no other family ever has to endure the same heartbreak that they went through. We'll catch up with Brett Beasley before midday. And, of course, we'll give you the chance to win a family pass to the Ecker, 4BC Sounds of the Ecker. Plenty happening. Keeping an eye on fuel prices. Let us know what you're seeing fuel price wise, because they are all saying the same thing, set to skyrocket within weeks. Now, of course, later this week, the 16 cents a litre discount on the excise goes back on. So we already know the price of fuel is going to go up a bit. Servos have started to nudge it up, already starting to see nudging towards $2 a litre. But for what type? Now, I put E98 in. You can text me and tell me how stupid I am, but it actually makes my car work better and for further. I actually can get more mileage out of it. I'm sticking to that story anyway. It keeps all the fuel injection stuff clean, particularly on my car. Anthony Albanese confirmed yesterday continuing the 16%, 16 cents per litre excise cut on diesel and petrol was not in our planning. No, they've got to give money to foreign countries. They've got to curry favour and buy five-star resort accommodation for hangers-on for the cop-out 31 conference. So the national average price of unleaded fuel is $1.85 a litre. Slightly cheaper in Brisbane still, but not always. And $2.25 per litre for diesel. Ah, we don't need diesel. Just simply need it for ploughing, moving stuff. That was me being cynical. It means the price could increase past $2 and $2.40 per litre, respectfully. respectively. Once the excise cut is removed and the indexation bump is applied, so fuel prices are going to go up. Fuel stocks in Australia will remain stable, diminished but stable. And this bloke, Chris Bowen, who, when they were elected, and don't get me wrong, I wished the government well. I wanted the government to succeed because I want Australia to succeed. But I did say that Chris Bowen would be front and centre in the epitaph for the Albanese government whenever it's written. This guy's an idiot. Doesn't know what he's doing. Or does he? He reckons there's a combined 6.2 billion litres of fuel in Australia, representing 15% more since the war broke out in March. What a lot of blah, blah. Meanwhile, Albo says he wants to see a de-escalation in the war. Well, I wasn't expecting him to say, oh, keep it going. Meanwhile, a 28-year-old bloke has been charged in Cairns following an incident between the man and police around 5:10. Yesterday afternoon, officers were called following several reports of an armed robbery, and upon arrival, police located this 28-year-old man. Officers attempted to engage with the bloke before he was shot during the altercation. A civilian woman also sustained a gunshot wound. So the coppers will be put through the ringers. You know how it happens. We just keep beating up our men and women in blue on the thin blue line. Officers immediately provided first aid to both the bloke, the 28-year-old bloke, and the woman before they were transported to the Cairns Base Hospital for treatment. You know, the hospital with all the CFMEU flags outside. The 28-year-old who's been charged has been refused police bail and is due to appear in court today. Now, a little bit later on today, in fact, inside the next 4 hours, we are going to get a kind of a, some would say a kind of doomsday moment. It's got a few people worried. It really has. Today is the day that the Australian government is going to test whether they've got your phone number or not. It's the $132 million Oz alert system. It's going to go off. That's what it's going to sound like. And apparently, that's what you're going to hear on your mobile phone at 2 o'clock today, even if your phone is on silent, it'll pierce through. Now, Joy makes a good point. Gary, it might be good advice for people with hearing aids that go through Bluetooth on their phones. Remind the elderly to perhaps take it out. Or there's going to be very loud noise in their ears at 2 o'clock today. It might be a good idea if the families of the elderly with Bluetooth connections to their phone, Bluetooth devices placed in their ear, to check on their families if they have hearing aids. And if they're not listening to the radio, tell them to tune to 4BC. We'll keep you across what's going on. But this Oz Alert thing is the Australian government's new emergency messaging system. Can we just hear it again? Just hear it again, Tony. That's what it's like. So what it's all about is it's going to send warnings directly to our mobile phones during life-threatening events such as bushfires, floods, cyclones, or other major emergencies. It'll send that alert to your phone accompanied by a 10-second siren. The Emergency Management Minister, she's the miss to avoid. She's the one who avoided all of the mayors of Queensland last week. Christy McBain has described the system as superior to the current SMS-based system. But there are some concerns. Emergency services in Western Australia and also here in Queensland have raised concerns the system won't be able to reach residents living in remote areas who rely on landlines. And domestic violence victims or other vulnerable people who have a second phone, a burner, as they say in Hollywood. Maybe they have hidden phones. I've got a phone, a protection phone, a phone to fall back on that the other person in my relationship doesn't know about. Well, you are being urged today to turn that phone off or put it on airplane mode for at least 24 hours so they're not affected by the test. You see, the airplane mode has to be on for 24 hours because after you turn it back on, this signal will come back at you. It's the poltergeist of public warnings. Now, look, we can't opt out of the system. My wife has said she's actually thinking about a plastic bag, dropping it into an ice cream container full of water, sticking it in the freezer and see if that'll save a phone. No, don't do it, Lorraine. Don't do it, I say. You can't opt out of the system. And I wonder if this is written by one of our producers here. I love a bit of cynicism amongst the team. Wondering if Oz Alert will work if you're with Telstra or does it arrive 3 business days later? See, that is really, they're a 1,000-pound gorilla in telecommunications, Harrison. They're going to jump on you. But look, it's going to happen at 2 today. So if your phone starts doing that, that's why. And if you don't want it to happen, turn your phone off. But that's not in the spirit of it. You're going to feel connected. Albo's got your number. How do you feel? We've all got his. 133-882 is our number. Thanks to Watch Smoke Alarms, 18 past 4.
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7: Delays remain heavy on the Bruce Highway southbound after the earlier crash is now cleared in Bald Hills. So it's heavy southbound from Deception Bay all the way down to the Pine River Bridge. And still got a broken down truck on Anzac Avenue southbound at Petrie Street in Petrie. There's a crash in Kelvin Grove on Kelvin Grove Road inbound after Hurston Road. And a crash still in Sunnybank on McCulloch Street at Romulus Street. And there's a burst water main being repaired on Hanson Street. Lanes are blocked turning on off from Ipswich Road in Maruka. It's Olympia on 4BC.
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0: At 22 past 10 and 103.882, because the Broncos are playing tonight, this Saturday at Suncorp Stadium, we have a double pass to give away. So if you want to head off to the game, call us now, 103.882, for your chance to win. We'll make it call number 10. You must have a Ticketmaster account to redeem your tickets. And a kickoff, of course, Saturday at 7:30, Saturday night. If you want to go along, see the Broncos take on the Knights. I can't predict it. Knights ride Broncos, don't they? From the Middle Ages. 4BC, of course, a proud partner of the Brisbane Broncos. You want to go along Saturday, you've got a Ticketmaster account, give us a call. 133-882, call number 10. I've been sort of looking at a few of the comments that have come as a result of this siren that has been announced that will be played about 2 o'clock this afternoon on your phone. Daniel says, I'm going to run out of work at 2 and go home. He's going to get excited about it. Is that siren as good? As good as it could be? I've got people with ringtones that are far more attention-grabbing than this wimpy little emergency management siren that they're putting out today. You know, the ones that sort of like you think you're standing near a radioactive field? Is it good enough? Have we got any others? Like that one. You're thinking, oh, well, was that me? Yeah, it was you. Who would have a ringtone? Yeah, that one. That one as well. Yeah, the football's over. Yeah, right here. Michael Price just started commenting on the end of the match. I mean, you know, by any measure, is that really this sound that they're going to promote this afternoon? Is it? Does that make you say, oh, there's an emergency? Anyway, Daniel's peeping his pants already in anticipation of it all. Drew reckons that Chris Bowen knows exactly what he's doing. He's setting himself up for after politics. Kieran listened last hour and was shocked by what he heard on the radio about Gina Reinhart. This is the ABC TV program. I didn't watch it, but I've read the response to it. It's completely unacceptable to speak about anyone, let alone broadcast it from our taxpayer-funded service. Absolutely disgraceful. And the government is completely unhinged across federal and state Labor governments. Gary, I love the show. Well, thank you, mate. Tell your friends. Others are saying, very impressed with your outrage and discussion regarding Gina Reinhart. Well, I'm sure she's not. Idiot Mitchelton said, imagine the reaction if the satire was applied to Julia Gillard. Well, I don't want it applied to anybody. I just don't think it sits properly in any form of media. Greg says, I just wanted to let you know I've actually called the ABC to lodge a complaint regarding the Gina Reinhart matter, and they don't take complaints over the phone, which may be the process, but fair dinkum, you should have heard the tone that the operator adopted in advising her of the process. Well, I don't know, I didn't hear it, but tell me everything I need to know about the stance they take. Thank you for bringing this issue to a wider audience. I just wanted to have a discussion about it. Suggesting a violent and vile attack on anybody is wrong. But to actually put it on taxpayer-funded television, extremely wrong. I didn't get a say, did you? Don says, I had to stop watching the ABC because my neighbours complained about my shouting. This is why I don't always watch the 6 o'clock news these days. Same reason, Don, I get it. Rob says, I wonder what would have happened if it was put on 9 with the late Kerry Packer. Well, I don't think it would have got to air. I mean, the reality is this. Commercial media have a code under which we operate. And in fact, this radio station has a different and more onerous set of rules associated with talk radio than, say, a music station in another part of the dial. That's just how it works. We understand the rules. But we also understand our particular responsibility to you. And some are just saying, oh, well, Gary, you're just a right-winger. Well, look, I haven't hidden for a second my political background. Not for a second. But I also have a lot of room in my heart and my mind, my intellect, to listen to a range of other views. I don't get why people are just sledging me and not putting their name to it. Put your name to the sledge, heaven's sakes. Chris, I got your note. I've got your note. I'm going to stick around. Elle reckons that that particular emergency management alarm sounds more like an alarm clock. I have a far more appealing alarm clock than that, Elle, but I understand your point. Jackie at Auchenflower, I think you're our winner. Congratulations, Jackie.
1: Yay! Yay!
0: What do you think about the Broncos having a tough season this year, though, aren't they?
1: Oh, terrible. I'm so sad that they're not going to be in the top eight.
0: Yeah.
1: Disappointed, but there's always next year.
0: So you're calling it. They've definitely got, arithmetically, cannot get there.
1: No, I don't think so. I think we just have to forget about this year and look forward to next year. I think next year's going to be their year.
0: I was really worried, Jackie, about the idea that we're 1.5 kilometres less in the yardage or the meterage that has been made up compared to everybody else. I mean, the team's just not producing the results this year. It's been very sad.
1: It has been. But Billy's back on the field now, so it'll make a big difference.
0: Yeah, there you go. See, and Billy, you trust. Well, you can go along. Who are you going to take along to the football Saturday?
1: My beautiful husband. He is such a Broncos fan and has been from day dot. So,
0: well, he's going to owe you.
1: Static when I tell him.
0: He's going to owe you big time, Jackie. I think this is a fiendish plan by you.
1: We might get out for dinner.
0: Oh, see, that is a prize. I got the football tickets. You're buying the dinner. Now, I like the way you think. Well done. Good on you, Jackie. Enjoy, and we'll get those tickets to you. Hold on the line just so we can check all the details. Jackie from Auchenflower going along. I just see the Broncos take on the Knights at Suncorp Saturday. Look, I pray for a good game. And as I said, Knights tend to ride Broncos, in my understanding of the Middle Ages anyway. Plenty more comments coming in regarding the ABC and their decision on this skit regarding Gina Rinehart. It's nothing funny about it. John and Cooper, who's analysed it, he said, I think we should privatise the ABC, then Gina buys it and sacks all those who attacked her. Poetic, if you ask me. Well, I don't know. As Mark says, it wasn't just the clip that was insulting and horrific. It was the feedback at the end when they were discussing the part of the clip with the person who created it and how everyone laughed. That's right. Why would you allow this rubbish about this brutal assault to actually be aired? That's the part. Peter Karana down says, there was more left woke media coverage about Albo's pathetic cricket game and Barnaby Joyce's dog than the DV slur against Gina Rinehart on coverage or coverage about Albo's dinner with millionaires. I don't care who the Prime Minister has dinner with. He can have dinner with millionaires and billionaires.
2: Sit down!
0: Exactly. Barnaby can yell at his dog all he likes. There is a very, very funny skit with Bluey trying to strangle Barnaby. This is funny. There's nothing nice about this, but we all know it's a cartoon. Kerry says, I hope Gina sues. The skit was disgusting. Just makes me want to vote for Pauline Moore. The Streisand effect. We talked about it on Friday. Coming up in a moment, the one and only David Kosh. He's in the house. It's 10:30. Some positive signs for Queensland's housing supply. A record number of homes currently under construction. Chloe.
3: That's right. 50,000 are in the process of being built, with the government today announcing an additional 938 homes are slated for here in Brisbane. Australian Bureau of Statistics data shows we're building homes faster than any other region in the country. Police have charged a man accused of inappropriately touching a client during a massage in Cairns. It's alleged a 31-year-old woman was sexually assaulted at the Lake Street business in April this year. Millions of devices are expected to go off today in testing for the National Emergency Warning System. The alert sound will go off on devices with a SIM card across the nation at 2 p.m. Australian Eastern Standard Time. And Shorncliffe train station has reopened to the public after 8 months of renovations. In sports, Lani Pallister, Cam McAvoy and Iona Anderson were among the Aussies picking up gold medals in the pool on day three of the Commonwealth Games. And Gary, I'll have more news at 11.
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0: Conrad says, what are you supposed to do after you hear that alarm in a real life situation? Well, I think there's a text that goes with it, Conrad. It's just purely testing it that you get it. If you don't get it and you feel like you've been alarm denied, I guess you start a class action. I don't know what to say to you, mate. But what do you do? I don't know. Cost of living pressures, they're hitting us all in so many different ways. Families looking for ways to plug the leaks in their weekly budgets. The budget's got a hole in the side. Lorraine went to the shops over the weekend, came back with $100 worth of groceries. She's getting stronger in each arm, $100, $200 worth of groceries in each arm. But we've now got the Reserve Bank, interest rates. Well, I don't know what's going to happen. You've got shock insurance renewal notices, rising power bills, household finances. Everybody's under immediate stress. Now, this bloke everybody knows because he woke up with him for a long time. Financial commentator, economic director at Compare the Market, David Kosh. Great to see you in the studio, sir.
18: Gary, thank you for having me. Nice to be.
0: Now, we've done some research and we found out that the plural of meerkats is a gang, a mob, or a clan. Which one do you reckon wins?
18: Call it a kosh.
0: A kosh. A kosh of meerkats. Now, I like that.
18: Yes. I've got to know them intimately.
0: Yeah. But let's face it, you're now playing the sort of compare the market game and, yep. and looking at all of the things that are happening out there. We've all got a little role to play, haven't we? When it comes to handling our financial stresses.
18: Absolutely. And look, when Compare the Market asked me to join up with them and help them with their financial literacy, because when I left Sunrise, I got a whole bunch of banks say, oh, can you come and do stuff for us? And I said, my whole career, I've been saying to

0: beat it.
1: No, it's only winter in the shade here.
0: Yeah, yeah, exactly right. As Mexicans from down south, it's a different view on winter. But it's coming up to do more work and some of the studies that we've done, particularly insurance and supermarkets. You had a list before, text in. We looked at 20 of the most common products in a supermarket shop, brand names against home brands, and the difference is 46% in price on a $200 shop. Mm. Now, that's enormous, because all the brand names buy at eye level on the supermarket aisles because they pay to be there. Eye level is buy level. But if you look at the home brands, often made by the same manufacturer, below or above the brand names, 40%. Now, that's huge. Over a year on a $200 shop, that's a $64 saving. $3,400 a year, that's a couple of economy flights to London on a holiday that you can save just by changing your habits.
1: I'm a bottom shelf feeder myself.
0: And that is the perfect place to actually shop.
1: Okay, so crunch time decisions
0: are
1: right on now, aren't they? People, I mean, we're getting this forecast. Fuel's going to go up 16 cents a litre and some probably.
0: Back above $2. In Sydney, it's back above $2 now.
1: Mm.
0: But that's like the equivalent of another interest rate hike.
1: Yeah.
0: Which is why, you know, I think the Reserve Bank on the 11th of August will keep interest rates on hold. But there are a lot of economists saying another rate rise before the end of the year. Well, you add on the increase in fuel, that's equivalent of two rate rises. And Australian households are just being smashed at the moment for things beyond their control. Like the Reserve Bank can't say, oh, we're putting up interest rates because you're spending too much. You're out partying. No, it's because of the Middle East crisis. That's adding to inflation. It is government spending. State and federal governments have not reduced their spending levels. They're still at COVID highs. They're creating the demand. But we're paying for it, the mugs who have got a home loan.
1: Every single one of us. So we've also got on top of that, we're not able to get more money. So we go and put in demands and say, oh, you know, give us a wage rise.
0: Yeah.
1: They're not actually falling off trees anywhere.
0: No. Whereas the boss is doing it tough because consumers are gone into the bunker. So bosses are making the decision at the moment. Do you replace stuff? Do you not replace stuff? It's across every single industry. You look at wage figures, the only big increases in wages if you work for the government.
1: And that in itself gives a perverted view of government decision taking. That's how I read it anyway.
0: So right.
1: Insurance premiums, cars, homes, health, everything's going up, and yet you can't retire from it. I'm the mug punter that stays in private health insurance because I feel from my own point of view, I feel I have an obligation to assist the entire health system by staying stuck in private health.
0: Yes, stay in private health insurance. Just make sure you're with the right insurer.
1: Sure.
0: Sort of, I have private health insurance and have always had it, exactly the same reason as you. But the difference in the price of the coverage between insurers is where we have a responsibility to make sure we're getting the best deal. And also, looking at private health insurance and the extras you're paying for, all the extras that come with private, you know, you go, oh, terrific, my private health insurance has physio or acupuncture or whatever. And that's great, but you're paying for it. So it's doing a private health insurance audit to say, okay, am I using these extras?
1: Am I likely to get pregnant anytime soon?
0: Yeah. Well, look, I had this. I'm married to the world's best household budgeter. 47 years we've been married. Lib is sensational.
1: Mm.
0: And I always had the view, I'm getting older, I've got to be on the very best private health insurance. I've got to be gold, the whole thing.
1: Mm.
0: She kept telling me I was Joe. I said, no, I'm getting the best. She had to literally sit down and give me a PowerPoint presentation saying the only difference between Silver Plus and Gold is maternity. And I know you think you're a virile old bloke, but I'm not getting pregnant anytime soon. So let's cut that out and go to silver and save thousands of dollars. It's simple

0: things like that that you can do that make an enormous difference to your bottom line.
1: Okay, so energy is the other thing that seems to be the killer. Let's talk fuel prices, one thing, but energy itself, the price of plugging something in and making it work, everything is energy dependent.
0: The electrification of the world.
1: Well,
0: at the moment,
1: they reckon AI is the greatest boost to productivity since the creation of the electric engine, the universal use of the electric engine. So, okay,
0: absolutely.
1: Where do we get the electricity from? How can we afford it?
0: Exactly. Well, AI, to do an AI search takes 10 times more power than doing a Google search, the old-fashioned way. So how do we reach net zero when we've got these masses of data centers going through? Would you believe data centers globally have a bigger carbon footprint than the international airline industry?
1: Mm.
0: So kids that say, my adult kids that go, oh, gee, you fly a lot, I say, get off Instagram, stop your online buying, because that's a bigger carbon footprint than getting on a plane at the moment. It is massive, the electrification of the world. But then for our own household budgets, power prices going through the roof. Now, in some states, there's been a reduction in benchmark power. But what's happened is that when you look at your power bill, it's not just the electricity you use. It is the bit that you pay to be part of the infrastructure. All of these add-ons that it is not just about the electricity usage you've got, they're the ones that energy retailers are sticking up.
1: Yeah, water's cheaper, but you've got to pay more to get the pipe into your house.
0: Exactly right.
1: Yeah.
0: Exactly right. And so that's where you've got to be smart on that. And your usage, now there are a couple of free hours of free electricity.
1: Yeah, between 2 and 4 in the morning. Fantastic time to do the washing.
0: Well, you have all your smart appliances now. Make sure you make the most of it. Some of it's the middle of the day as well, some of the free hours.
1: Have you guys done any work on the notion of people willing to pay a little more to get, say, purely Australian-made produce, for instance, products? I mean, are people thinking, you know, my dollar when spent trickles down to some farmer or some manufacturer here, I'll pay a bit more? Have you seen any of that, any evidence of that?
0: Look. Again, like most of the home brand, we talk about supermarkets at the moment.
1: Yeah.
0: A lot of the home brands are manufactured here in Australia, and the equivalent of some of the big brand names. I'm like you. I would rather pay a bit extra if it goes to an Australian farmer or an Australian fisherman. I'd rather buy Australian prawns than Vietnamese prawns.
1: I'll only buy Australian fish. I won't buy Mekong Delta mullet, as I call it. I don't know what it is, where it's come from.
0: Yeah, yeah.
1: God bless the Vietnamese community, but you understand my point.
0: Oh, no. And I think those communities living in Australia would support you as well.
1: I think they would. So, okay, on the big question of the day, Karl Stefanovic was passing through Brisbane. I had this fantasy idea of Koshy and Carl. I was going to have a double special K. Carl's gone to Rocky. Yep. Who's going to replace him on today? I want your view.
0: Look, I have no idea. All I would
1: You're running Channel 9 now.
0: All I would say is that it's got to be somebody authentic because it's like radio. 3.5 hours of live TV a day, you can't pretend to be someone you're not.
1: No.
0: You've got to be who you are, even if you annoy sections of the community. Like on Sunrise, I'd have big positive research feedback and big negative.
1: Well, you were successful as a result. Well, that's how it rolls.
0: You can't be bland.
1: No.
0: And you can't be somebody you're not. But you've got to be trustworthy.
1: But isn't that the thing about Australians? We work out the BS factor really fast, don't we?
0: Huge. And that's why you look to media in the United States or parts of Europe and there can be, you know, really right-wing rat bags and the whole thing. And they do survive over there because I think their communities are a lot more gullible than Australians. And it's like politicians. Politicians constantly underestimate the common sense of Australians. And Australians just sit back and go, okay, is that us? Mm. And you can't feed them BS. And I think that's the downfall of any politician or anyone in the media who thinks, okay, I'm gonna tell the community what I think they should know. Well, no, you listen to them.
1: But, David, that's the point, isn't it? Performance-wise,
0: yep.
1: If people hate you or love you, then they're still engaging. I had an aunt in Sydney who was very left in her politics, although really middle of the road now. She'd probably be almost a Liberal voter the way things are in Australia today. And she said, I used to hate listening to that Ray Hadley, but I never missed a word of him.
0: Yeah.
1: Never missed a word. And that's kind of it, isn't it?
0: Oh, exactly.
1: Now, mate, one final word. Lions, Port Adelaide. What do you reckon?
0: No, it was certainly disappointing for us yesterday. But having said that, I must have run over a black cat earlier in the year.
1: Mm-hmm.
0: But, you know, no Butters, no Rosie, no Lukosius, no Radicalia. We've had a terrible year of injuries, and we've got good young kids coming through and a coach that everyone sees has a plan and will be good for us. So
1: I put you through the ringer and you've done everything we would have liked. Good to see you, David Kosh.
0: Thank you for having
1: Comparing the market, and that's what he does. He's the economic director there, and we talk to him often. Great to see you in the studio today. It's 10 to 11.
2: Traffic. 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
3: In Bray Park, there's a crash on Sparks Road just near Arthur Street, and still a broken down truck in Petrie on Anzac Avenue southbound at Petrie Street with delays back to Kalanga. Still a crash in Kelvin Grove on Kelvin Grove Road inbound after Hurston Road. And a burst water main is being repaired in Maruka on Hanson Street. Lanes are blocked turning on from Ipswich Road. And still seeing delays on the M1 northbound Slacks Creek and the Bruce Highway southbound from North Lakes to Griffin. It's Olympia on 4BC.
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1: At 7 to 11 and the 4BC open line 133882. Thanks to Watch Smoke Alarm. Sam Leckie joins me in the studio. What were the five things we learned over the weekend, mate?
9: Well, good morning, Gary. I want to start off with a big shout-out to the great Tim Zhu, who he's back. That's one thing we learned this weekend. He's back. He got his win over Errol Spence Jr. took him all the way as well in that fight yesterday afternoon in Sydney. And it's been a long couple of years for Tim Zhu, a couple of losses, all stemming back to the one against Sebastian Fandora, which was his title fight two years ago. He's fought his way back to be in title contention and title calculations now, and he showed the world as well with a win over Errol Spence that he's still there. He's still he can take some names with him towards the end of his career. Number four, I mean, the Lions are terrifying. I know we just had
1: David Koshy. I know he's crying after playing the Lions jingle.
9: I think the two scary things about the Lions is they're still getting better. You've got guys like Hugh McCluggage, who had his best game for the year since coming back from a period of injury. And just across the whole 23 that play on a weekend, there's every single one of them performs their role in one way or another. And they were a little bit scrappy at times yesterday in the first half, but they're still getting better. And if they're winning by big margins by being scrappy, then they're going to be very hard to stop come the end of the year. One team that won't have to worry about playing at the end of the year will be the Brisbane Broncos. Mm. And I think they're going to rue their really lethargic start to the season. I feel that there was probably a bit of an aspect of thinking they were going to rock up and it would just happen for them. That hasn't happened this year, and the Cowboys ended their finals hopes. I will say, though, on the flip side, the women's team for the Brisbane Broncos, they are head and shoulders above everybody else in the NRLW competition at the moment. On that game on Saturday night, though, the Cowboys, I mean, we learnt that they are going to be a team to beat and come finals time. And a year and a half ago, Todd Payton said that the Cowboys really needed to mature as a team and that they weren't winning those close games, those tough games, and they're doing it this year.
1: Good.
9: And I think with all of that talent that they've got in that team, they're a team you don't want to play come finals. They've beaten Penrith now as well. They beat the Broncos. They've ended their finals run. And finally, Australia are very much bossing the pool at the Commonwealth Games at the moment. 17 gold medals. They want to send a statement at the moment, the Aussie swimming team. I know there's been a couple out of gymnastics, but the Aussie swim team, they're swimming in gold at the moment. They want to send a statement to the US. They're the big fish ahead of the 2028 games in LA.
1: Love the Dolphins and love that Gina Reinhart money coming their way. Good luck to them.
9: 20 grand per gold medal.
1: There you go. Good on you, Sam. Thank you. The five things we learned out of the weekend, 133882. Thanks to Watch Smoke Alarms, 4 to 11.
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1: It's been a year since Jack's Law was made permanent in Queensland. Brett Beasley is joining us after the news. He and Belinda made Jack's Law possible.
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20: It's 11 o'clock. Good morning. I'm Chloe Affleck. Police have charged a man accused of inappropriately touching a client during a massage in Cairns. It's alleged a 31-year-old woman was sexually assaulted at the Lake Street business in April this year. The 57-year-old will appear in court next month, charged with three counts of sexual assault. New homes are being built in Queensland faster than anywhere else in the country. 50,000 are currently under construction across the state, with the housing pipeline up by more than 25% in just 12 months. An additional 938 homes are slated to be built here in Brisbane, in Bridgman Downs and Pilara. The opposition leader is urging the government to get its focus back on inflation as the expiration of the fuel excise reduction draws closer. Drivers have been warned to expect an incremental rise at the Bowser as the federal government indicates it won't extend the reduction beyond the August 2nd. Angus Taylor wouldn't be drawn on whether he would like to see it remain in place longer.
21: Now, we were the ones that advocated for the cut in the excise in the first place. We'll work closely with the government on any proposal. But let me say this, it cannot be inflationary.
20: A nationwide test of a new emergency warning system will take place this afternoon. The message will go out at 2 p.m. Australian Eastern Standard Time. AusAlert will send a message to any device with a SIM card. Overseas, the main suspect in the attack on a Pride event in Berlin has been shot and killed during a confrontation with police. The 21-year-old German citizen drove a van into a crowd, killing one and leaving at least 29 seriously injured. The US ambassador to the UN says they've paused attacks on Iranian military targets in recent days to give peace talks a chance to take place. Officials in Tehran say they have halted retaliatory attacks in response to days without a major strike from the United States. Mike Waltz has told CBS the President Donald Trump would prefer a diplomatic solution to the conflict.
22: It's giving diplomacy some space. It's giving diplomacy a little bit of time. Of course, the president tried diplomacy last year. He's tried it this year.
20: A new polling suggests One Nation is continuing to shave support off the major parties and could even win enough seats to form a potential minority government. The Demos AU figures suggest if the poll results of the 9,000 voters were reflected in an election, the minor party could win between 53 and 66 seats. Head of research George Hassanconis says the support is not exclusive in rural and regional electorates.
23: The election is almost 2 years away, but
0: The important thing is there is a bit of talk around that, well, One Nation can't win seats in outer metropolitan Australia, and this poll shows that's wrong.
20: To finance, the All Ords are up 80 points at 9,018. One Australian dollar is buying 70 US cents.
19: Finance on Brisbane's 4BC. 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NAB, more than money.
20: The Titans are celebrating back-to-back wins for the first time in 2027 after smashing the Dragons 38-18. Coach Josh Hannay says it's well-deserved after a run of tight losses early in the season.
3: You know, I've had some really sort of tight losses this year and probably didn't get a lot of reward at different times. So to see everyone, most importantly the players, get that reward, mate, for the effort that they're putting in and they have all year is really, really good.
20: Meanwhile, the Broncos remain unbeaten and atop the NRLW standings thanks to a Tamika Upton masterclass on Sunday. The Brisbane skipper and fullback scoring two tries in a 30-12 win over Newcastle. And Tottenham's tour down under has begun with a 2-0 win over Auckland FC. It's 11:04. That's the latest news and sport.
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23: In Bray Park, there's a crash on Sparks Road at Arthur Street and still seeing delays on the Bruce Highway after that earlier crash heading southbound in Bald Hill. So it's heavy now from Deception Bay down to the Pine River Bridge. Still got a crash in Kelvin Grove on Kelvin Grove Road inbound just after Hurston Road. And a burst water main is being repaired in Maruka on Henson Road and lanes are blocked turning onto it from Ipswich Road. And seeing delays on the M1 northbound in Slacks Creek. It's Olympia on Brisbane's traffic leader, 4BC.
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20: Partly cloudy over Brisbane, reaching a top of 21 degrees in the city, 22 in Ipswich and 20 on the Bayside. Looking ahead, a shower or two tomorrow with a top of 22, mostly sunny on Wednesday, 24 and partly cloudy on Thursday, 22. On Moreton Bay, south to southeasterly winds around 10 knots, seas below 1 metre. Right now, it's 18 degrees at Hamilton. I'm Chloe Affleck with more news at 11:30 on Brisbane's 4BC.
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1: Sandy at Bulimba has made a tremendous point, and it is a point that has to be made. We have this Oz alert test at 2 o'clock this afternoon. So anybody with a mobile phone, in fact, frankly, if you've got a SIM card stuck in your mobile device like an iPad, that'll go off. Apparently, it's just going to SIM cards. But there are some people who've got safe phones, burner phones, as they call it in Hollywood, but a phone that maybe the other person doesn't know about. What happens if you've got one of those? And Sandy's point is a good one. I did say that perhaps what you should do to avoid that phone being disclosed during this test is to turn it off. So people in domestic violence situations are being advised to turn that phone off for today's test. But, and this is the point Sandy has nailed, what happens in the future? Those same phones will still receive emergency alerts for storms, for instance. And if those alerts sound unexpectedly, then that could put somebody's safety at risk. Has this been considered? Well, obviously not. Sandy, it's one size fits all. This is how these sorts of governments operate. You think you've got a mobile phone for your convenience? No, this is now a mobile device for the government to be able to send you messages. And I think we reasonably should be concerned about it. We really should be concerned about it. Good news story, though. Let's just flick that a little bit before we have a chat to Brett Beasley about the year on since Jack's Law became a permanent part of Queensland's criminal code. Great news story today. Kai Taylor, this young bloke is the son of the Aussie swimming legend Hayley Lewis. Boy, did she give us a lot of reasons to cheer a generation ago. Kai Taylor, he really unleashed. He was on the anchor leg of his life. He spearheaded Australia to gold in a new Commonwealth Games record time of 7:01.47 in the men's 4x200 freestyle relay. Now, Lindy sent me a note. She said she's great mates with Hayley, who rang her and said, Mum's busting with pride. And Hayley, I apologise, I'm quoting Lindy. But Hayley has said, that was nuts. See, I love it when a mother looks at what her son has done and gone, that is nuts. Just a moment of pride there. Congratulations to everybody involved in there. Some more money going their way from the Gina Rinehart Swimmers Fund. And what is wrong with that? What is wrong with that? Roz said, don't forget Gina Rinehart also looks after veterans much more than our governments do. Well, she actually deliberately targets former veterans, people who've been through a lot of hell in other places in Australia's name, to come and work for her. They're the sorts of people she wants working for her in a mining operations, agricultural operations. And I don't get why the ABC would want to turn on Gina Rinehart in the violent way that skit portrayed. Been through a lot of journeys today. You're welcome to join us. 133-882. Thanks to Watch Smoke Alarm. So it is official. It's 1 year since Jack's Law was made permanent in Queensland. This is the law which gives police the ability to wand people for weapons in all public places across Queensland. They've done a number of operations. They've targeted certain places where young people congregate. Now, I get it why some people have carried pocket knives in the past. I mean, if the sulky gets a bit hard to untangle from the hitching rail, you've got to be able to cut the rut. Seriously, we don't need to be carrying knives. But since the law was introduced, more than 173,000 people have been wanded and more than 1,300 weapons have been seized. The police say it gives them now a power to make safe precincts where people congregate. I don't get it for the life of me. When you get an argument with somebody, the first thing you do is produce a weapon. There's nothing good that's going to come out of that. The law, of course, named after 17-year-old Jack Beasley. Young Jack, he was fatally stabbed in Surfers Paradise in 2019. His parents, Brett and Belinda, they've dedicated themselves to ensuring no other family endures that same heartbreak. Brett Beasley joins me. Brett, it's always good to talk to you. And I guess now Jack's Law has been, what, going for 4 years? Officially 12 months since it was made permanent. It's quite a journey you've been on. How do you describe it?
2: Yeah, good morning, Gary. Yeah, no, it's been a rough trip, to be honest. It's been a hell of a ride trying to get where we've got to. And, you know, we can't thank everybody enough for supporting us. And as you said, Jack's Law, you know, since the permanency of Jack's Law just 12 months ago, 1,300 weapons, which brings the grand total up to nearly 3,000 weapons across Queensland. So we're very, very proud of the way it's working. We're very, very proud the way the QPS conduct these wanding operations. We've been out on literally hundreds of them with these guys, and it's unreal. And, you know, like you said, 170, well, actually, I think it's about 250,000 scans since the very beginning. But, mate, it's been a hard slog to get where we got to. And as I said, mate, we're very proud of that.
1: It's not the knife, it's the person with the knife. It's their attitude. I'm going to grab a knife, I'm going to grab a weapon. That's the problem. But the police speak to, and I've got a lot of friends in policing, they tell me the same thing. This thing has made a difference. They feel proud to be able to use this to make sure somebody in a moment of stupidity doesn't do something bad, really bad.
2: Absolutely, they do. They love the powers of Jack's Law, the police, and look, it's a great part of their kit. You know, it really is, and it's, as you know, it's a non-invasive scan, and it just works. You know, and it just saves lives, and you know, the little old lady in the shopping centre buying a dress sees the police walking around doing these scans. She feels safe too. You know what I mean? So, it's an absolute no-brainer. And and as I said, mate, as far as I'm concerned, it needs to be Australia-wide. Every single police officer in our country needs to have one of these wands in their kit, you know, to keep the kids safe. It'll keep everybody safe, the community safe.
1: But some states have introduced their own versions inspired by Jack's Law. I mean, it's quite something for you, I'm sure, to see the legacy of losing your young bloke, that pain will never go away, spread right across Australia. It's also gained attention in other parts of the world. How far has it gone, Brett?
2: Well, it's just about all over the country at the moment. We've got, we've got Tasmania, we've got Western Australia, New South Wales, Northern Territory. We still haven't got my girlfriend down at in Victoria yet to bring it on, but we're still in talks down there. And
1: she may not be your girlfriend for much longer, mate. I understand they're planning on dealing with her metaphorically in the wrong way.
2: Yeah. Yeah, well, she's not my girlfriend, just to make that point clear.
1: Yeah, no, we don't. But you said it, not me. I'm just...
2: But look, we've been in talks with New Zealand also, so we're in deep discussions with them. We're still in talks with the UK too. You know, we haven't lost them just yet. They're super keen to work out how they can introduce it over there, and Canada. Canada have taken interest in the knife wanding laws or Jack's Law, and they've sent emails to our police service wanting to talk about how they can introduce it there in Canada. So, look, mate, we are so proud. Jacko, we know Jack's looking down on us every single day, and mate, you know, he'd be so proud of what we're doing in his honour. Yeah. And as I've said before, mate, as a dad, I just could not. I let Jack go. Do you know what I mean? I just couldn't do it, and
1: no.
2: I had to make some noise about it. And you know, here we are, 7 years later. It's you know, we're still going, and hopefully we are making Jacko proud.
1: Well, you should be proud as well, you and Belinda, let's face it. Yeah. I mean, my late grandfather was a truck driver. He always carried a little pocket knife in case a rope had to be cut. Dad, my father, my late father also followed a similar approach. I had to talk him out of it. I had to take pen knives off him as he got older. And he'd say, I'm going to wear it out, I don't care. I said, Dad, no. Like, I mean, it's not like you're going to have a late 80s bloke getting wandered. But there is a reason to understand that there are some kids who have been carrying more than just the sort of 2-inch long penknife blade, and they're being caught for it, and rightly so.
2: Oh, absolutely. You should see some of the photos of the horrendous weapons that we do find. Mm. You know, they're machetes and Rambo-style knives and zombie-style knives and knuckle dusters and everything sharpened and blades. It's horrendous what the kids carry out there today. It's scary, scary stuff. Like you said, the little old man carrying his pocket off, the police aren't stupid. You know what I mean? They're not going to arrest an 80-year-old man for having a Swiss Army on him, but you know, if an 18 or a 13-year-old kid is carrying a Swiss Army knife in the middle of Brisbane CBD at midnight, then that's a different story. So
1: yeah, absolutely. So mate, over the weekend, I understand you had the seventh annual Ride for Jack over the weekend. I mean, the event must mean a lot to you and Belinda.
2: It does. It means so much to us. You know, the Gold Coast, well, and Brisbane community get behind us in this. And, you know, we had 160-odd motorbikes there yesterday, and it was a fantastic. It's one of the events that I love that we do every year. Obviously, I ride bikes, and so did my boys. So, it was a fantastic job. The Police Minister, Dan Purdy, turned up there yesterday, and Assistant Commissioner Reece Wildman was also there. And, mate, it was it's a very, very special day, and I'm actually at home today having a bit of R&R because it's been a pretty hectic couple of weeks for us, actually. So on to the next event, which is the Walk for Jack in December.
1: You need to get the great Lou O'Brien, the member for Wide Bay. He's a mad motorcyclist, so he should get involved too.
2: He's listening. Then.
1: He's an ex-copper. Well, I hope he gets the message out of it all. So what have you got planned for the next 12 months? What's the main goal for you and the Jack Beasley Foundation?
2: Well, we've got this end of this year is all booked out. We've got, you know, we're off to Cairns, I think, in a couple of weeks, and then we've got Toowoomba to do school presentations up and around all there, and then, you know, back down into New South Wales, you know, in September for 25 presentations, and then we take off over to Western Australia for another 25 presentations over there in Perth. So wow. We've got a lot on the a lot booked in at the moment, and next year we'll just keep doing the same thing. We just, you know, keep pushing forward and hopefully keeping the community safe and getting these knives off the streets of not only Queensland, now off the streets of Australia.
1: Brett, on behalf of everybody, to you and Belinda, we thank you for turning the awful moment of losing your young bloke into making sure no one else has to go through that same thing again, mate. Thank you for what you do.
2: Mate, thank you, Gary. You know, I really love your guys' support too. You know, I've been on there with you guys a few times and we love the support and, you know, thank you very much, mate. Thank you.
1: Well done to you, Brett Beasley. Look, I've never met Brett and Belinda as such. I've spoken to them over the phone on this radio station. I'm in awe of them. They can turn something that's just so awful into something, as Lindy Atkinson from Victims First says, you know, thank goodness for the Beasleys and Jack's Law under awful circumstances, making a difference, getting knives off the streets and knowing that offenders, that there are consequences for carrying them. That's all we're saying. But it's not the pocket knife, it's the over-the-top knife. And the coppers aren't stupid, I agree with him. 133-882, thanks to Watch Smoke Alarms, 21 past 11.
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23: In Bray Park, there's a crash on Sparks Road at Arthur Street and a broken down truck in Petrie on Anzac Avenue southbound at Petrie Street. There's a breakdown in Belmont for the Gateway Motorway southbound just before Old Cleveland Road. And a crash is cleared in Kelvin Grove from Kelvin Grove Road inbound after Hurston Road. A burst water main is being repaired and lanes are blocked on Hanson Road at Ipswich Road in Maruka. It's Olympia on Brisbane's traffic leader, 882 4BC.
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1: It sounds like me laughing. It really does. But that's actually the sound of the Ekka for today. I've got the hiccups. That's what's going on there. Look, it's an egg. Be call number 10 right now, 133-882. You can win a family pass to go along to this year's show. It starts on August 18th through to the 16th, which, of course, is the anniversary of Elvis's passing. I know that because it was my late parents' wedding anniversary. Mum and Dad's wedding anniversary coincided with Elvis's passing, became the constant go-to point. For years and years and years. Anyway, 8th to the 16th, of course, the Ekka is country spirit, city heart. You can visit ekka.com.au for all the info. Plenty of feedback coming in. Mark says, I was on a tour bus in the UK about 6 years ago, and they did their own kind of alert test, and the test worked fine. I was there on a tour bus in South Korea last year, and they were using that to send messages probably four or five times a day, all to do with COVID. So it does have a positive impact on everybody because you can't communicate through the system. They can't communicate through the system. Okay, rightio, Mark says. Of course, the alert thing is happening at 2 o'clock. There's a bit of concern about this. A bit of concern about how this whole thing works if you've got one of those phones you don't want anyone to know about having. And then others are saying, what's going to happen to all the dogs around Australia when they hear these alarms going off? They're going to go berserk. That's Barb in the sunny case. That's funny, Barb. But apparently you can actually go to the ausalert.gov.au website. It'll show you how to turn off the alarm for some of the alerts. But you cannot turn off critical alerts, but you can turn off priority alerts. Okay, so ausalert, one word, .gov.au. But the test is going to happen at 2 o'clock. Anything with a SIM card in it's going to start making noise. That noise. It just sounds like something's gone funny, but that's the sound. Apparently it's going to draw attention to you. How do you feel? Ross from Warwick says, don't write off the Broncos. Have some faith. Well, I've got some faith that there's no way they're going to be in the top eight, Ross. And every time I tip them, they lose. If I tip against them, they win. So it's my fault. I'm happy to take the blame for it. Lynn said, I've been looking at the way councils offset the cost of doing stuff. This is an interesting insight. Lynn, thank you for sending it, 0499 880 882. She said, the councils say that we're only increasing the rates by 3% or whatever. But when you start looking at your rate notice, do you actually look at it? They don't want you to look at it, Lynn. They don't even want you to get it in a paper form. You've got to get it sent to your email address, and then if you want to, you can print it off. So they don't want you to look at the fine print. Lynn has. She said, if you look at the rate notice, every 3 months, our red and yellow bins have had a massive increase in the cost of taking away the rubbish to cover our free green bins. See, I like that. I love a bit of investigative reporting. Lynn, are you in the union? Are you? And here's a little note, a little bit of community service to me. Hey, Gary, you were speaking on Friday about manufacturing in Australia. And I just lamented the fact that I would like to buy Australian-made toothpaste. Is this too much to ask for? Well, I've been told now, a company called Grant's. Grant's Toothpaste is owned by an Australian family, manufactured in Melbourne. Is that still in Australia? But apparently you can buy it at Woolworths and Coles. Have anybody tried it? It's got to be a particular type of peppermint flavour for me. I am fussy about my toothpaste. It's got to be right. I've been using Oral-B, and you can get it made in Germany, made in China, made in the USA. I just feel particular about what goes in my mouth, so to speak. And occasionally particular about what comes out of my mouth as well. But that's the professional side of me. 133-882. Have we got a winner for Sounds of the Echo?
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1: It must be true. We do have a winner, and it's Robert at Kipper Ring. Congratulations, Robert.
14: Thank you very much, Gary.
1: Hey, mate, you're going to enjoy that. Who are you going to take along as a family pass? You've got a whole bunch of them.
14: I'm going to take my lovely wife and my daughter and my grandson.
1: Fantastic. You know it's going to cost you a fortune. You're going to get in for free, but you're going to spend a lot of money. How old's the grandson?
14: I've got very deep pockets.
1: What are you going to dig into? The Dagwood dogs? You're going to have one of that? A bit of deep-fried mystery prize?
14: I like the exhibitions. I think they're very good to look at.
1: Aren't they great? You can go and spend your whole day in all the pavilions. Look at the chickens, perhaps?
14: Yep.
1: Yeah? Or maybe have a...
14: The grandson doesn't want to get on a ride, I'll have to get on it with him.
1: Ah, gee, I think you're taking the grandson along as cover. You just want to release the inner child within you, Robert. Well done to you. Enjoy.
14: For sure.
1: Good on you. Well done.
14: Thank you.
1: More opportunities to win Sounds of the Echo. Of course, the Echo is country spirit and city heart. Visit echo.com.au for all the info. It's 11:30. Just a couple of hours away. Millions of phones around the country will sound as an alarm is sent out testing the new National Emergency Warning System. Chloe, tell us more.
15: That's right. The alert will be sent out at 2 p.m. Australian Eastern Standard Time to any device with a SIM card that's not off or in flight mode. Victims of domestic violence who have a safe phone are being advised to switch it off and leave it off for at least 24 hours. A man has been extradited from New South Wales to Queensland following investigations into attempted bribery. The Australian Federal Police allege the 39-year-old Chinese national attempted to bribe a Commonwealth public official during a business meeting in Camp Hill earlier this month. A man has been killed after his vehicle left the road, struck a horse and crashed into a creek in the Lockyer Valley. The 54-year-old died at the scene yesterday. And the end of the temporary fuel excise cut will coincide with a biannual levy increase, adding a further 1.5 cents per litre to diesel and petrol prices. In sport, the Lions are storming towards the AFL finals in red-hot form. Brisbane smashed Port Adelaide by 59 points for his 7th straight win. And Gary, Georgia Kondek will have more news at midday.
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1: 25 to midday. People listen to this program all around the world. We're on 4RO, Rockhampton, on the Resonate networks for so much of the productive areas of Queensland on the 4BC app. You can download that through Google and Apple, the Google Play and the Apple Store. Pam, who's listening in Perth, says, Gary, I use Grant's toothpaste. It's fluoride free. And I've been using it for years. There you go. We like that because I'm just trying to find an Australian-made toothpaste. Apparently Grant's is the brand. I'll give it a whirl. Pam, you've sent me that note. Andy at Ipswich says, Ipswich Council has said the average is around a 5% increase in rates. But he said my net amount after paying it on time discount, it went up 10% from last year. He said, I think they're rip-off merchants. But the idea that the green bins that are free in Brisbane are subsidised by the yellow and red bin removal rate going up is an interesting twist. I like that, Lynn. Thank you for that. And Stuart says, now, who decides what actually goes out on Oz Alert? Surely the actions of our sitting federal government could be considered a national emergency. Can we send an alert about all their broken lies and dodgy practices? No, Stuart, you can't. They have control. Look, we have their number. And so what you do is you just ring this radio station, 133-882, to get your view across. Here's a bloke who will continue to take your calls after midday, Michael McLaren, joining us.
28: Gary.
1: People are angry, mate. They're worried. Yeah. They want to be able to lash out at the government. Can we send out an Oz alert message? No, we can't. But I like the way he thinks.
2: Well, I do too. The only problem is if we were to send out one of those bing, bing, bing, bing every time they broke a promise, it'd be like Quasimodo, the bells. I mean, it'd just be endless, right?
1: The dogs of Australia would be howling.
2: Well, quite. I mean, we'd all go crazy. It'd be better if, just to sort of, you know, spice it up a little, add a touch of mystery to it, if we only let out the Oz alert if they kept a promise.
1: Australia would be a quieter place.
2: Who was listening?
1: Right? Yes. Yeah. They made so many rubbish promises they have kept, Michael. That's the trouble. I think that's the problem.
2: There is that. There is that. Yeah, that's true. Yeah, well, we'll have Oz Alert, of course, just about 2 o'clock there, about in that 2 to 3.
1: Are you going to go mute for a minute or two when that happens, do you think?
2: Why? Oh, no. Good luck making me mute, Gary. Not even Oz Alert and mute this one. No.
1: People are angry today.
2: By the word, as you know.
1: Well, exactly. People are angry today on 4BC Mornings about.

0: In fact, any time focusing on the Victorian Labor Party leadership. I know it's getting all the 24-hour news channels very excited at the moment, but, you know, deck chairs and Titanic.
1: Sunny Victoria, who cares?
0: Well, there's that too. But I will speak to Jake Speer, who's an actor. I think a lot of people probably know Jake from what he's done on the television, but he's going to have a crack at Mrs. Doubtfire. I mean, that's not easy to do, I'd imagine. And it's one thing to put on the mask and whip it off again in the movie, as Robin Williams did. So it's another thing to try to do that on stage. So we'll have a bit of a chat about the logistics. That's going to be doing the rounds from March next year. Now, also, Trent will be here, the motoring expert, Trent Nikolic. So get all your motoring questions answered with Trent. I saw out of interest, Gary, that a Spanish car company are trying to have another crack at the Australian market. I wasn't sure. I don't think it was Sayat. I don't know which one it was. I'll have to ask Trent. He'll know. But I don't think there'd be too many Aussies out there driving around Spanish-made vehicles, would there?
1: I don't know. He's never off the mark anyway. He'll know.
0: Trent will know. He's probably been to Spain to test drive it.
1: Why not?
0: And also, because it is Donate Life Week, very important conversations around all of that, I will speak with Lucinda Barry, the CEO of Donate Life, in the final hour of the program.
1: You know, these motoring riders have a tough life, actually, just come to think of it. It reminded me when Alfa Romeo turned 75, which is a long time ago because of now about 120 years ago, I actually went to Milan to Alfa Romeo. It was a tough gig. Somebody had to do it.
0: 50-odd years ago, but you weren't even about seven.
1: Yeah, I was. I was 12. I was 12 at the time. No, I sat on somebody's lap and I steered. It was fantastic.
0: Right. Well, I think they do that in Italy, so you're probably okay.
1: Exactly right. Look forward to hearing you after midday. Michael McLaren here on 4BC. Well, we've seen plenty of it. This has been a wet winter, but we get them from time to time. The weather forecast, Brisbane shower or two, top of 21. Ipswich, same story, 22. Logan, 21. Gold Coast, yep, all the same thing, 21. And Redcliffe, 21 degrees. And same for the Sunshine Coast. For Rockhampton, partly cloudy, top of 24. And they reckon could be showers tomorrow, clearing Wednesday, top of 22. That's the forecast over the days ahead. Further around Queensland, Charters Towers, partly cloudy, 25 degrees. Charleville, sunny, top 21. Emerald, mostly sunny, top of 24. Gundawindi, partly cloudy, 21 degrees. Longreach, sunny, and a top of 26. Mount Isa, sunny, 25. Kingaroy, partly cloudy, at 19 degrees. And sunny, and a top of 21 for beautiful Roma. Let's face it. I was just looking at Kingaroy and I thought of Sam Bjelke-Petersen being touted as a potential candidate for somebody. The polling in the paper suggests that more people would vote for him if he was a One Nation flag carrier than a Liberal Party flag carrier. I know that he's involved in the Liberal National Party in Queensland. I wonder what his grandfather, the late Sir Joe, would make of everything that's going on in Australian politics these days. And I know he'd have more to say than just, don't you worry about that. I was a chook once with Joe, met Sam along the way, obviously know his dad and knew his grandmother, Flo. And I don't see why he shouldn't be allowed to stick his hand up. He's only 32, he's got something to offer. But it's interesting that all these things are being talked about in Australian politics as we're kind of clutching for somebody to stand up and be a flag carrier for us. What do you think about that? Third generation Bjelke-Petersen running. I can't see the problem, but you might have your own thought. 133-882. Thanks to Watch Smoke Alarm, 17 to midday.
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3: In Everton Park, there's a crash on South Pine Road at Stafford Road, causing delays. Also a crash in Bray Park on Sparks Road at Arthur Street, and a crash on Boomerang Street northbound just near Milton Road in Milton. A breakdown on Hale Street northbound after Musgrave Road in Petrie Terrace has got heavy delays reaching back to Coronation Drive. And there's a burst water main being repaired in Maruka on Hanson Street, and lanes are blocked from Ipswich Road through to Vale Street. It's Olympia on Brisbane's traffic leader, 4BC.
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0: At 14 to midday, Queensland Rail have advised that a road vehicle has struck a rail bridge at Milton. So rail services are now suspended between Milton and Roma Street. They're anticipating delays of up to 30 minutes on the Ipswich and Springfield lines as a result. The crew's currently en route and they'll keep us updated. I heard Jason Matthews talk earlier this morning about a runaway train in Newcastle. It couldn't happen in Queensland because you'd have to get off a bus, get off on a bus. Every so often, Queensland Rail do say, we appreciate your patience while we work to resolve this issue, and they're online to assist us, but not on train track. The problem with this is that that is the... And Queensland Rail said, oh, what's he going to say? Because I am a heavy critic of Queensland Rail because I actually want them to succeed. Queensland's rail system started in Ipswich in the 1860s, and basically the first train line they put in was into Brisbane, that rail line. So that rail bridge or something like it has been there for a long time. Every time the council adds another couple of inches to the tarmac, the road surface underneath the bridge, the height restrictions become more and more intense. Queensland Rail have never bothered to realise that too many of these road bridges all around southeast Queensland are too low and therefore unreliable when it comes to vehicles passing underneath it. I don't care what they say. It is as much Queensland Rail's fault as the driver of the truck. Yeah, the driver of the truck is obviously at fault, a road vehicle. I don't know. I guess it's a truck. Unless somebody threw a barina at the bridge. The old Jerry Lewis movie, Don't Raise the Bridge, Lower the River, comes to mind. There's a lot of reasons to ask. Queensland Rail don't care. They just don't simply care. And their language, here like this, a road vehicle. How dare there be a road vehicle anywhere near a rail bridge? Don't you know trains are far more important? Meanwhile, we will give them a bouquet today, celebrating the long-awaited Shorncliffe station has reopened, which is the Sandgate-Shorncliffe line. Commuters will face delays as trains are running half as often as normal peak hours. So there's a new railway station, or the old refurbished station's been installed, but there's no trains. And this is actually, if you put it in Latin, it'll become a motto for Queensland Rail. Great place to work as long as people don't want to catch trains. Can we get the Latin for that? They have actually refurbished the old Shorncliffe station. They've put it all back. Brent Mickleberg, you need to get new rhetoric, mate. Seriously, a couple of gags. Go and do stand-up. Get Georgia Humphrey. She'll write you some gags. I mean, anybody. He says it's all the union's fault. No, it's actually the management of Queensland Rail's fault. And it's also the minister's fault. It's also the government's fault. Just putting it out there. And big happy news, frankly, after everything we know with the Neil Danaher passing and the focus we got through Jai Arrow motor neurone disease, it seems like there's a breakthrough. Scientists at the University College of London have developed a drug which helps the body produce a protein necessary for communication between motor neurone cells and muscles. And human trials are set to begin for the drug. It's not a cure, but it will certainly assist. It's going to be injected into the spinal cord, allows it to reach the central nervous system where MND causes damage. And we know the Neil Danaher and Jai Arrow cases. My mate Fiona McDonald, same thing. We can only pray something good comes out of that. 133-882 is our number. John's at Strathpine on Oz Alert, John.
2: G'day, Gary.
0: Yeah, mate.
2: You going to be at? Where are you going to be at 2 o'clock?
0: I don't know. Somewhere public. I might stand in the middle of a park. I think. See what happens. The birds fly.
2: I'm going down to the local shopping centre to see people get the crap frightened out of them.
0: Hey, that's very funny. Can you take a device and film it for us?
2: Yeah, I got it. Oh, if I can have my camera out, I will.
0: Okay. Right, well, that's good.
2: Because I reckon they'll poo themselves left, right and centre.
0: They might. Well, as long as they do it in the safety of the TP aisle, it'll be okay.
2: Yeah, I'm just going to get down there, plonk myself on a seat and watch them.
0: I'm assured it's aisle 9 at your local Woolies store. Okay, so that's where you want to be. That's funny. Optimus Locus Laboris, great place to work. Nisi Velitramina Caperi. Optimus Locus Laboris Nisi Velitramina Caperi. Yes, we're talking Latin here, but that would be the motto. Great place to work unless you want to catch a train. Pretty funny stuff. Look, earlier today we spoke to Carly Soderstrom about the disgraceful ABC skit which aired on Sunday night's Race Around the World program. And, of course, David Koch, yeah, that David Koch, the economic director of Compare the Market, was in the studio talking about the RBA and other things. Brett Beasley, the father of Jack Beasley, also joined us. It's been a year since the Crisovelli government made Jack's law permanent in Queensland, leading to over 1,300 weapons being seized. Now, if you want to catch up with today's program on a podcast, 4BC app, available at every good app store. The 4BC YouTube page is there also for all sorts of highlights from 4BC. But there is a couple of stories we like to declare that didn't quite make the cut. So let's have a look at some of the weird and wacky yarns.
10: How bizarre!
0: A bloke in Colorado in the United States got a rude wake-up call like no other after a massive bear broke into his unlocked SUV and was trapped inside. Now, instead of trying to hotwire the car, the hairy giant did what any frustrated commuter would do and leaned on the horn all night. Yeah. The SUV's owner finally went outside Sunday morning to investigate. He was greeted by a very large and unwelcome passenger who'd managed to, well, tear up the interior and even deploy the driver's side airbag. So how do you set the beast free from the machine? Well, the car owner had some real MacGyver genius about him. He tied a rope to the door from a safe distance, setting the bear free, and the bear bolted straight into the bush, leaving behind a wrecked ride and one heck of an insurance claim to explain.
10: How bizarre.
0: And back closer to home, and a dozen blokes on the Gold Coast decided to air out their winter woolies by ditching their duds for a cheeky late-night dash. Yeah, the nudie run. Hopping straight out of a red ute on Tedder Avenue on the Gold Coast, the Brave Brigade sprinted 500 metres with their full moons out down the street. That local police didn't even bother showing up because you wouldn't let little things like that worry you, would you? No one dobbed them in. It's a minor Christmas miracle in itself. The message, peer pressure can make blokes do absolutely anything for a laugh, especially when the mercury was at a brisk 15 degrees.
10: How bizarre!
0: And back over in America, and again in Colorado, a woman is having her medical claims rejected because her name is literally too long for the computer system to actually handle. Her name is Carrie Ann Weinberger-Munoz. It's rocked her 27-letter mouthful of a name for over... She's rocked her 27-letter mouthful of a name for over three decades without any major drama until now. You see, her insurance provider keeps chopping her name down on her name card, meaning the system thinks she's a completely different person. So she's now facing unpaid bills being sent to debt collectors, all because Medicare's database runs out of character spaces. While she's considering changing her name to Fixit, a support group of people with ridiculously long names, maybe that's a self-start. Having a support group for people with ridiculously long names, that might actually be easier.
10: Every time I look around, it's in my face.
0: Bizarre indeed. 5 to midday.
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0: 2 to midday, keep the humour coming in. Drew says, if you buy a Spanish car, do you get a World Cup trophy replica with it? No, but I like the way you think. Kieran says, what about airport security at 2 o'clock this afternoon as the alarms go off? He thinks that should be Slightly amusing, Sandra uses Grant's Complete Care toothpaste with fluoride, and I like it. It's Australian made. If it does it for you, Sandra, you keep brushing. Don't forget to spit. This Wednesday, of course, 4BC's Jason Matthews is going to be broadcasting live from O'Reilly's Rainforest Retreat. How will he get the BYD up the hill? They probably put a rope and a winch. Anyway, O'Reilly's are celebrating their 100th birthday. He's invited to the party, and so are you. O'Reilly's is fantastic. It's a place which has made great memories for generations of Queenslanders. You can escape to the great accommodation, the famous 100-year-old retreat, the Mount Villas, the Safari Tent, Stockyard Creek Homestead, and, of course, the luxury off-grid Pat's Farm Chalets. Walks, dining, adventure in Lamington National Park. 4BC Breakfast will be live there from the Discovery Centre at O'Reilly's Rainforest Retreat this Wednesday. O'Reilly's, escape, experience, connect. Jason Matthews will be there live this coming Wednesday. You have been warned. We're back at 9 tomorrow.
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19: In this bulletin, a man extradited over bribery claims, commuter chaos on the trains, and more homes to be built in the state. It's midday. Good afternoon. I'm Georgia Kondek. A man has been extradited from New South Wales following investigations into attempted bribery. Chloe Affleck reports.
20: The 39-year-old Chinese national is accused of attempting to bribe a Commonwealth public official during a business meeting in Camp Hill on July 9. It's alleged the man handed the woman a bag of tea, which was later found to contain $20,000 in cash, allegedly for business gain. The woman reported the incident to police, sparking Operation Yankee Borderlands, involving the AFP and the National Anti-Corruption Commission. On July 24, the 39-year-old was arrested at Sydney International Airport while trying to board a flight. He was extradited back to Queensland on Saturday evening and is due to appear before Brisbane Magistrates Court today on one count of gifting or offering a secret commission to an agent. Chloe Affleck, Brisbane.
19: Train commuters using the Ipswich and Springfield lines are being urged to prepare for delays. A road vehicle is believed to have struck a bridge at Milton, causing services to be suspended between Milton and Roma Street. Queensland Rail is advising delays of up to 30 minutes on both lines. A man is fighting for life in hospital following a serious assault in Logan. Amy Drew has more.
21: On Sunday morning, police were called to Discovery Boulevard in Bars Scrub to reports of a large disturbance involving a group of people. A number of vehicles along the street were significantly damaged, as well as one home. As members of the group fled the scene, a 21-year-old man was located nearby with significant head injuries. He was transported to hospital in a critical condition. Police are appealing for any residents with relevant CCTV or dash cam footage around the time of the incident to get in contact. Amy Drew, Brisbane.
19: A man has been charged following an alleged sexual assault in the state's far north. Police allege a 31-year-old woman attended a business in Cairns for a massage and was touched inappropriately. He is facing three counts of sexual assault and will front court next month. Still in Cairns, and a man is fronting court today involved in a police shooting following several reported armed robberies. It is alleged the 28-year-old was armed with multiple knives and refused to put them down when he was shot by responding officers on Saturday. An innocent female bystander caught up in the chaos was also wounded. Millions of devices are expected to go off today in testing for the National Emergency Warning System. Jefferson Shaw reports.
22: The alert sound will go off on devices with a SIM card across the nation at 2 p.m. Australian Eastern Standard Time. Phones, tablets and some smartwatches will display a message emphasising no action is required. Emergency Services Minister Christy McBain says it's a more reliable way of putting out warnings.
23: You just have to be in range of any cellular tower and you'll receive a notification.
22: RMIT School of Engineering Associate Professor Mark Gregory says about 30 other countries already use the technology.
24: It is a well-tested technology.
22: Domestic violence victims with a safe phone are being warned to turn off the device or put it in flight mode for 24 hours. Jefferson Shaw reporting.
19: The opposition leader has again hosed down talks of a formal coalition agreement with One Nation. Josh Bryant explains.
1: New polling of 9,000 voters shows One Nation is not only drawing support from the major parties in regional and rural areas, but is also winning over voters in suburbia. The Demos AU analysis estimates if the results were replicated across the country at the next election, the Pauline Hanson-led party could win between 53 and 66 seats. Liberal Andrew Bragg leaving the door open for a three-way agreement between One Nation and the Coalition, arguing the important thing is getting Labor out.
4: If the numbers were the numbers and we had to be in coalition with others, then of course we would be pragmatic.
1: But opposition leader Angus Taylor is firm that the current coalition agreement won't be changing.
5: What is very clear is we're not going to form a coalition with One Nation, and I know Andrew knows that.
1: Josh Bryant reporting.
19: And the Sunshine State is on the cusp of a housing construction boom. Lachlan Gray has the details.
6: Australian Bureau of Statistics data shows Queensland currently has the most homes under construction than at any other point in its history. 50,000 homes are currently being built across the state, with the housing pipeline up by more than 25% in just 12 months. An additional 938 homes are slated to be built in Bridgemans Downs and Pilara under two new Residential Activation Fund projects. The state government claims land for more than 2,200 homes is being unlocked across Brisbane. It coincides with a record number of housing approvals by Economic Development Queensland, with almost 15,000 new homes and lots signed off in the last financial year. Lachlan Gray, Brisbane.
19: To finance, your Lords are up 87 points at 9,028. Gold is trading at $4,104 an ounce, and one Australian dollar buying 69.9 US cents.
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19: There's been a gold rush for the Aussie swimmers at the Commonwealth Games. Iona Anderson won the women's 100-metre backstroke, while the men's 4x200-metre relay team set a new Games record. Lani Pallister then winning the 1500 freestyle by a lap before Cam McAvoy delivered the highlight, a 50 freestyle Games record and podium sweep, fellow Aussies Flynn Southam and Jamie Jack.
7: McAvoy, he does! Southam second, Jack third. Australia sweeps the podium in the 50 freestyle. A Games record is under 21 seconds.
19: McAvoy says it's been a long time coming.
25: It's nice. 12 years ago, I got silver here in this event. Over a second slower. It was 22.0.
19: That audio thanks to Seven. The West Tigers have held crisis talks with Adam Dewey and his agent Isaac Moses after their star player refused to play in their match against Canberra. Chief Executive Sean Mulcamp says no questions following a 20-second update to reporters, stating Dewey will be back at training tomorrow.
26: It was a very positive and productive meeting. Adam will be at training tomorrow, which is a very good sign, and what's really important is that what is said in that room stays in that room. That's important for us as a club. We're all doing what's best for the club.
19: And the Lions are storming towards the AFL finals in red-hot form. Brisbane smashed Port Adelaide by 59 points for a seventh straight win. That's news and sport.
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28: A crash on South Pine Road at Stafford Road in Everton Park has delays building all around the intersection, and another crash on Sparks Road at Arthur Street in Bray Park has no delays. An earlier crash on Boomerang Street in Milton is cleared. Bruce Highway, just a slow patch inbound through Mango Hill, but elsewhere the Captain Cook Bridge and Riverside Expressway moving fine in and out of the city. The Gateway Motorway, delay-free both ways from Bald Hills to Stretton, and it's a good run to either coast on the M1 and Bruce Highway. I'm Jimmy Clark from Brisbane's Traffic Leader, 882 4BC.
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19: A partly cloudy afternoon across Brisbane with a top of 21 degrees in the city and on the Bayside, 22 degrees in Ipswich. Getting down to 11 degrees overnight with another partly cloudy day tomorrow. Chance of a morning shower with a top of 22 and chance of morning fog on Wednesday with a top of 24 degrees. On Moreton Bay, south to southeasterly winds 15 to 20 knots, seas below a metre. Right now it's 20 degrees at Springfield Lakes. I'm Georgia Kondek. More news at 1 o'clock on Brisbane's 4BC.
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12: Well, thank you for joining us. Let's get our new week underway. It is Monday, July 27. The month is almost over. August, just around the corner. The year is flying by. 131873, that's the open line number. 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And, of course, there's texts. We get a lot of texts, 0460873873. Busy show. I'll speak later this hour to Dr. Michael Wright. Now, he's the president of the RACGP. It's a story you might know a little something about. I mean, I'm an asthmatic, but very, very rarely do I need an inhaler anymore. It seems to be under control. They do say you can grow out of it. I suspect it's because I no longer have any pet cats. We realised late in life I'm 6 from 6 allergic to cats. And, you know, when you're allergic to things, people with hay fever know this as well. Certain conditions can tighten the lungs and bring on the wheeze and all of this. So as much as I love cats, don't have them anymore, and the asthma seems pretty good. So maybe it's cause and effect. But there was a story bouncing around late last week that pharmacies are experiencing a shortage of asthma medication. Now, I don't know if you've noticed this. Has this been an issue where you live? You can tell me, 131873. We'll try to get to the bottom of what's going on there because, you know, think back to COVID. We didn't have this and we didn't have that. We didn't have masks. We didn't have gloves. I mean, all these sort of things, let alone medicines and vaccines. We were importing a lot of things, which all of a sudden we needed in great abundance. There was even a run at one point on IV fluids. I mean, you would have thought it's one of the easiest things in the world to make. It's basically a saline solution with one or two little medicinal add-ons, depending on what sort of IV you require. But even there, we were running short, and it was uncertain whether it was the collapse of Quenos and the ability to make soft plastics, or whether it was what you put in the soft plastics that then goes into the veins that was the problem. But Australia has, I think I'm right in saying, the, if not one of, the highest rates of asthma per person in the world. I would have assumed it was sort of important, therefore, that we manufactured enough asthma medication to meet domestic demand. I don't know if we make the asthma puffer here or if we bring it in from overseas. I will find out. But we'll speak to Dr. Wright about that. And it might be something that you've had to contend with recently. You can let me know, 131873. After 1 o'clock, well, I think we've all seen the movie Mrs. Doubtfire. The great Robin Williams was just extraordinary in that. Well, as is often the case, what works well on the screen works well on the stage and vice versa. So Mrs. Doubtfire, the musical's coming to Australia from November, and I'll be speaking to, well, the star. We know him as Jake Speer, but look, I don't know if he's coming in wig and costume. Or I don't know what I'm about to expect at 1 o'clock. But anyway, Jake will be here. He's obviously going to play Mrs. Doubtfire. big shoes to fill when you think, you know, the late, great Robin Williams is the epitome of that character. But Jake's up to the task. I'll speak to him. Trent will be here at about 1:30, so get all your motoring questions ready for Trent Nikolic. Of course, around about 2 o'clock, we are expecting this Oz alert to sound. I'll have to take the phone out of the studio just before 2 o'clock, I reckon. I mean, this thing happens in a number of countries. I said last week, I was in Germany a number of years ago in the middle of nowhere, up the Diemel Sea. Nice part of the world if you're ever looking to get away from it all. And sure enough, Australian mobile phone. But beep, beep, beep, off it went. And then the air raid sirens went off. I thought, oh, okay. So, these are things that a number of nations around the world do. Perhaps these are because those countries have had to deal, shall we say, a little more contemporaneously with threats than perhaps Australia has had to do. But there again, we seem to have worse natural disasters pound for pound than they do. And the justification for this from government anyway is that, look, should there be a cyclone or a bushfire or a flood of some sort or whatever, this is a way we can communicate to very significant numbers of people very quickly, if this technology works. Fair enough. The conspiracy theories are out there, and you know, people saying it's this, and look, that's just not true. But you're not going to convince those people they're wrong. So there's no point having the debate. The sensible people know what this is about. So just prepare for that. That'll be belting out your telephone at around about 2 o'clock this afternoon. Lucinda Barry will join us at a very similar time. Lucinda, the CEO of Donate Life, and it is Donate Life Week this week. It's an important week to focus on organ donation, very important topic. And I think there's still a bit of room in this country to get the practice around that right. So I'll be speaking to Lucinda about that. And before we go, back to the world of politics briefly, Julian Lisa will join me, the Shadow Minister for Education. Of course, he's a very proud Jewish Australian as well. I want to speak to Julian about the wording of the Israel-Palestine policy from the Labor National Conference. It's had a lot of headlines, all of this, over the last couple of days. Put simply, a deal has been done behind the scenes to try to stop different motions being debated and, according to Labor HQ, sort of getting out of control on the floor of the auditorium itself. I think from that we can gather that more than 50% of the Labor base would be voting in favour of a policy or a suite of points of view that the Labor Party federally would find embarrassing on this issue. And by that I mean very, very pro-Palestinian policies. But not necessarily pro-Palestine. I mean, a lot of this seems to be sort of turning a blind eye to the obvious evils of Hamas. And as has been reported widely today, Labor's national platform has now excluded demands for Hamas to disarm and for the Palestinian Authority to reform. Now, Australia keeps sending money to this part of the world as part of the rebuild effort. I think just last week there was a press release from Penny Wong saying X millions of dollars is heading over there. I mean, I would have thought, if you're in favour of a two-state solution, one of the pretty low bar entry points to agreeing to that would be that the Hamas have to get the heck out of there. Now, is that practical? I don't know. But if it isn't, well, then how can you support a two-state solution if they're going to be running one of the states? They're a listed terrorist organisation. I mean, the very least, you'd be saying, look, you've got to disarm. You can't have your weapons, guys. It's over. But according to many in the Labor faithful, that's a bridge too far. So I'll speak to Julian Lisa about that. Stay with us, 131873. It is 17 past 12. Good to have you there on this Monday. Well, look, the interest in the Prime Minister's cosy little dinner date with the 25-year-old Felix Lee, that refuses to also go away. No doubt much to the annoyance of Anthony Albanese, who it does seem gets a little bristly when inconvenient stories hang around like a bad smell. Now, look, the issue here isn't the dinner per se. It's not the fact that the Prime Minister dined with someone other than his wife. It's that Mr. Lee is the son of billionaire Philip Dong Fang Lee, who is certainly no stranger, it seems, to the ATO. And the plush harbourside house that housed the intimate dinner is allegedly the subject of a security claim by the tax authorities, as the Fin Review says, having seemingly been caught up in the freeze imposed on the parents' network of companies and assets, over $273 million in unpaid taxes. Now, when pressed about why he chose to walk right into such a mess, The Prime Minister told the ABC, and I quote, "I attend a lot of dinners." Yeah. Well, as many have said, it's hard not to conclude that either his office were plain sloppy when it came to background checks here, or the money being offered to the Labor Party by way of a donation was just too good to refuse. I mean, perhaps both can be true at the same time. I don't know. A lot of allegations being bandied about. But you see, when pushed about why he went and the money being charged per head, or allegedly charged per head, Albanese leant back on the old line about everything being done within the rules. In fact, I think his exact words were, and I quote here, "We declare all of our donations in accordance with the rules. We're transparent about it." We being the Labor Party, of course. But the problem isn't the declaration process, it's the rules themselves. Now, when our political class defer to the rules, they speak of nothing more than a set of conventions, really, that they try to inject with the gravitas of common law. I mean, it's the same pathetic defence that Labor recently offered up when Annika Wells was sprung, charging taxpayers huge sums of money to attend functions overseas and to bring the family to top-line sporting events around Australia. See, they say, oh, nothing to see here, because it was all done within the rules, which it was. But it only proves the point that the rules, by and large, are a complete joke, written, it would seem, to prove the old adage, it's only a rort if you're not in on it. Now, in New South Wales, we recently learnt of the way that ministers abused their privileges when it came to Comcar drivers. Again, it was all within the rules, but a shocking look that had all the social awareness of Marie Antoinette in full flight. You see, in truth, the rap sheet from our political class in this respect is endless. The rules are so pathetically vague that they almost invite scandal. And I suspect we only hear about a small percentage of the so-called piss takes. I mean, how many MPs over the years have used taxpayer-funded flights to attend, you know, a friend's wedding, for example, but then they've justified it, they've made it go within the rules, by scheduling a near-useless meeting with the local mayor or some random that has some connection to their portfolio? Now, in the 1980s, I guess you could probably have got away with it easier because we didn't have video calls or Zoom, but today? Well, what about these overseas study tours, you know, these fact-finding missions they go on? They produce virtually nothing of substance, certainly nothing of substance for the improvement of our democracy. And, of course, you sort of wonder, well, why go? Why go? I mean, do you think the politicians would go if they had to pay for them out of their own pocket? I don't think so. I mean, these things carry about as much scope for self-improvement and education as those off-site leadership workshops so beloved by our corporate world, you know, where the adults get to play Jenga and they go paintballing together, all in the name of learning how to trust one another and work as a team. If you've been on one of those, you know what I mean. But if the boss of a private company wants to pay for such a thing, well, that's his right. It should, in fact, it must be a different thing when the taxpayer is the collateral. And this is why stories like the one about the Prime Minister and this Harbourside dinner rankle so much. By simply dismissing genuine concerns with the magic wand of a referral to the rules, our political class, or the more arrogant strata of it, simultaneously dismiss the intelligence of you, the Australian public. Now, I've got to say, however, that I'm pleasantly surprised, at least at this instance, by the Fourth Estate, because, for once, they're not letting go of the story, and they seem determined to uncover what was discussed around that dinner table and just how much people paid to be there. Now, perhaps there is more to come out. Perhaps this whole saga, which we only found out about because of some good journalism in the AFR, will once again shine a spotlight on the nexus between wealth and access to power in this country, and whether we've got the parameters in place to ensure that democracy flourishes in the best interests of the demos and not just the demigods. Because, you see, at the end of the day, democracy is a little bit like justice, isn't it? That is to say, if people are to have faith in it, it not only must be done, but also must be seen to be done. Of course, there's no way that Frank Average on $85,000 a year is ever going to have the same sort of access to the zenith of power as a captain of industry or a billionaire. But a healthy and robust democratic process at least tries to put up roadblocks to stymie the latter's ability to have outsized influence. Donation rules should just be part of it. Ultimately, when you think about it carefully, it is a difficult balancing act, trying to level the ability of all Australians to influence the core of power, whilst not completely kneecapping the ability of those with means to lobby and promote ideas that may well be in the national interest. I mean, that's why, for example, I never quite understood why so many people were outraged by the way that Clive Palmer plays his politics. Judging by recent election results, very few Australians see much sense in the stuff that he goes on about. But at least he put his own money where his mouth is, and he did it all very publicly in unmistakable canary yellow. Along the way, he also pumped a healthy stream of revenue through the what are thinning veins of commercial media, thanks to his enormous advertising spend, which ultimately supported Australian journalism and content creation. Now, you contrast that with quiet, pay-for-access dinners in private homes in the dead of night, and I know which option is open to more scrutiny and transparency, no matter what the rules say. Now, in a nation that makes a habit of employing the tall poppy syndrome, we do have to be careful, we must be careful, not to tarnish the successful with an automatic besmirchment should they feel compelled to exercise what is their democratic right to communicate with a political representative. But simultaneously, we must demand that as best as possible, that right isn't simply expedited because of a checkbook. I guess we're once again being reminded about a few old truths from the world of politics, and the most obvious seems to be the most enduring, that money and power tend to go hand in glove. I mean, it's been like that since the Roman Republic. Nothing is going to change. Again, as the example of Clive Palmer proves, money can't necessarily buy you power, but boy, oh boy, it sure helps to play in the rarefied air, even if you don't ultimately succeed. Well, put it this way. Despite the Prime Minister's claim that he attends a lot of dinners, I'm not sure he's been to too many dinners at the two-bedroom unit of Felix Lee from Burwood or Gatton. And the Fin Review says, and I quote, "The Felix Lee dinner in question is another reminder that the current rules contain enough holes to drive a truck through." I mean, obviously, with young people's trust in democracy, in particular on the slide, it'd be in everyone's best interest to close those holes and restore as much of the Australian egalitarian spirit to the heart of power as is possible.
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12: Thanks for all the texts coming through. 0460 873 873. Helen says, just re-medicines. Check out a bit more than asthma. My imported enzymes are hard to get at the moment. I've also got eye drops that go out of stock. Maybe ask how many imported medicines go out of stock periodically. I'll do that, Helen. Good question. Thank you for asking. 131 873, the open line number. Okay, just on that issue of money, power, politics, as I said, it's sort of, you know, it all goes together. It always has, always will. Not a lot of battlers rise to the top of any political establishment. Wealthy people, be they self-made or inherited or whatever, do tend to rise to the top. Here, United States, United Kingdom, ancient history, you name it. You know, it tends to be the well-educated, the wealthy on average that get up the high, rarefied air. But have we got the balance right when it comes to political donations, the funding of our political system? Are there concerns there, or do you just say, oh, well, that's the way it is? You tell me. 131873. I don't have a problem with the Prime Minister going to a dinner. I don't have a problem with the Prime Minister accepting a donation on behalf of his political party, as long as it's disclosed. But in politics, perception becomes reality. And the perception, I think, for a lot of people with this story and a number of other stories, with a number of political figures from all across the spectrum, is that money is, in this country, buying a lot of influence, if not outcome. And you don't believe me, just have a look at the Labor Party conference that took place in Adelaide. The collective money of the union movement is buying enormous influence within the Labor Party itself. The party is, of course, the political expression of the union movement. But nonetheless, the union movement donates huge sums of money to the Labor Party. The Labor Party then go and legislate a lot of the demands of the union movement. It's a very cozy relationship. Why would such a relationship, money, influence, then outcome at the political level, not exist beyond the union movement? Of course it does. It's not a matter of stopping it, because you can't. But it's a matter of trying to build parameters so that democracy isn't just done but is seen to be done. That's a difficult challenge. I'm not sure anywhere around the world has it right. I mean, if you know of an example, tell me, please. 131873, that open line number. Okay, just on the issue of the shops, did a bit of shopping on the weekend, as you have to do. Went to the local shopping centre. Noticed that quite a number of stores now, the shop fronts, are increasingly vacant, boarded up, signs on there saying, you know, to lease this, phone Simone or whatever on the mobile number. And, you know, they're getting creative with the boarding in a lot of these shopping, more than just the one I went to the other day. I've been to a few where they're now really trying to create little artworks, or they're basically leasing out some of these spare shop fronts for, you know, artists or whatever who can't afford a commercial premises of their own, because it's becoming quite obvious that occupancy rates are in decline in a number of shopping centres, suburban shopping centres, even some in the city. And not just here, but I got back from Germany recently, the local shopping centre there, stacks of shop fronts boarded up, or they're just leased out, I'd imagine, at peppercorn rents to artists who are, you know, trying to sell paintings or whatever they're doing. Gone are the heydays. Gone are the halcyon days of the suburban shopping strip. No doubt about that. More people are moving to online, and so I guess the stores have to cope. But if you're not getting foot traffic, you can't justify the overheads and the high costs, can you? And then, you know, a lot of Australians complain, oh, isn't it terrible? You know, I love that store. You know, notice when all these places, be it a donut store or whatever, shuts down, they're always the popular dot, dot, dot. Well, they can't have been that popular, can they? Because they've gone broke. I mean, it's almost an oxymoron. But anyway, they always say, oh, the popular shop, it's no longer with us. Terribly sad. Well, it is sad. People are losing their jobs and councils are losing revenue and so on and so forth. But we're probably in large part to blame because where are a lot of people now buying their clothes? Online. Where's the money going? China, through Shein and Temu and all of these things that pump out really, really low quality stuff. You know, it's not even next year's landfill. It's probably next week's landfill. The whole thing is just buy it, wear it once and throw it out because it costs $8. You can get another dress for the next, you know. You can't be seen caught twice wearing the same thing, heaven forbid. And so we are commercially driving this trend as much as perhaps bad decisions at the board level or whatever. But the ABC reporting January 2025, Katie's, of course, once a fixture of the shopping centres around the country, they closed their remaining stores. Decades of falls in sales. There was the final nail, change in the public perception of the brand. But as it says here, they are only one of the ones to go from Mosaic brands. You had Rivers, Noni B, I think, Rockman's, mob called Be Me, they all went. In fact, over the past 12 months, not just shopping for clothes, but across the board, the high streets and the shopping centres have seen a decline. June alone this year, Lincraft, Glue Store, Barbecues Galore, all announcing plans to close or scale down their physical stores by the end of the year. And as I say here, most recently, the shoe store Betts announced it had closed 20 of its 35 stores, shifting toward an online-focused business model. More chains shutting storefronts in favour of online business models to keep the costs down and, as they say here, to meet Australians where they are actually shopping. I guess they call it progress. But there was a fashion retail expert from RMIT, Caroline Tan, that was quoted. An interesting insight. Said that when consumers tighten spending, they don't shop generic. They trade down to budget options or they seek something which is genuinely distinctive. The middle, you know, the stores with mid-range prices, no real clear point of view. She says they simply don't survive in this sort of a climate. Well, we're seeing that. We're seeing that. But what are you noticing in your local shopping strip, you know, your suburban shopping mall or whatever it is? Are they starting to have more and more vacant shop fronts? I've certainly noticed it where I live. 131873. G'day, Trent.
5: Yeah, g'day, Michael. I agree. I don't have a problem with Albanese, who he has dinner with, but it was only a couple of months ago that him, Plibersek, especially Bowen, Chalmers, they kept hounding Pauline about her relationship with Gina Reinhart. Like, correct. Really, when the shoe's on the other foot, you've got correct. To take it too. You're going to give it.
12: That's right. And to the best of my knowledge, there's not a lot of secrecy around the relationship between Gina Reinhart and Pauline Hanson, the plane and all that. It's all out and proud from Pauline's point of view about that. So it's sort of a slightly different approach from the protagonist, isn't it?
5: That's right. That's right. Yeah, I was like, you know, you'd like to give it, but you don't like taking it.
12: Funny that. Mind you, that's human nature, Trent.
5: Well, it's true.
12: when it's politics, it's just becomes everyone's business. No, good observation. Thank you for the call. It's 23-1.
6: Traffic. The census is coming in August. 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
28: In Woolloongabba, there's a minor crash on Vulture Street and a crash on South Pine Road at Stafford Road and Everton Park has cleared. Minor delays lingering. The Bruce Highway's got a slow patch inbound through Mango Hill and Gympie Road's a little sticky both ways from Chermside to Kedron. Elsewhere, the Captain Cook Bridge and Riverside Expressway are fine in and out of the city. The gateway's delay-free both ways from Bald Hills to Stretton. And it's a good run to either coast on the M1 and Bruce Highway. I'm Jimmy Clark on Brisbane's Traffic Leader, 882 4BC.
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3: Get back to calls in just a moment. Read the retail landscape. Brett says, my daughter works in the retail trade. She said to me the biggest impact on business today is shop lease fees. They've gone through the roof, and now there's theft. Theft has become such a huge issue, and the kids blatantly just walking out the door with product and they can't do anything to stop them. That's from Brett. Well, of course, a lot of that is negated if you've got an online presence only, isn't it? 131873. It's 19 minutes to one. As I mentioned at the start of the show, there have been a few stories bouncing around that pharmacies are now experiencing a shortage of asthma medication. In fact, Nine News reported, I think it was Friday, late Friday last week, that Ventolin nebules, these are things used to treat acute breathing difficulties, but they're in severe short supply due to an unexpected increase in demand. Well, so says the TGA. Well, the increase in demand might be unexpected, but we're told the shortages could last until 2028. Now, 1 in 9 Aussies, or nearly 2.8 million, are living with asthma. I'm one of them. But it's not just asthma sufferers that are being impacted by this, because the medication is also used to treat bronchitis and other respiratory illnesses. So I thought, I want to know sort of what's happening here. Explain a little more about what's going on. Dr. Michael Wright, the president of the Royal Australian College of GPs, is with me. Always nice to speak, Michael. Thank you for your time.
4: Good afternoon, Michael. Great to be with you.
3: Okay. I remember during COVID, we were told, look, we're going to have to become, from a medical point of view, as sovereign as possible. We can't have shortages. We can't have runs on the shelves. Well, asthma is one of the more common afflictions. I think I'm right in saying pound for pound, we're probably the most asthmatic nation in the world. And yet here we are running out of medicine, are we?
4: Yeah, look, I think you're right. I mean, what we've seen here is that we've got a shortage of Ventolin nebules. Now, what that is that's a liquid form of Ventolin. For most people, we're familiar with the puffer, so which is a Ventolin puffer. And so, but what the TGA has announced is that these nebules, which are often used when people are acutely unwell or have severe bronchospasm, which is the sort of spasm of the airways, they might need these nebules. But the good news is that for most people, you can use that puffer form, but and so that puffer form is still available. And so I don't want anyone to worry too much, but if they are on these nebules, we need to look at alternatives.
3: Okay. Where are they manufactured? Do we import these nebules or do we make them here?
4: I'm pretty sure we import them, but I know that there have been distribution issues, you know, pretty much since COVID around a lot of medications. And then what the nebules that we did have in Australia, they're in short supply. I know the TGA is sort of looking at alternative routes for the people who might need them. But for most people, they can convert to the puffer. But it's not just having a puffer. It's actually about getting that puffer delivered properly with a spacer, which is a thing that, you know, go and have a chat to your GP about of how you do that. Because if you actually get the Ventolin delivered with the spacer and the puffer, it's almost as effective as the nebules. So, you get enough of the Ventolin into your lungs if you use that spacer rather than just using the puffer by itself.
3: The spacer, is that the thing that looks a bit like a transparent Thunderbirds plane, is it?
4: You couldn't have described it better, yeah, exactly. So it sits on the end of the puffer, and what that means is that stores all the dose so that when you're breathing through that, you actually get the full dose rather than most of it just getting dispersed into the air.
3: Okay. Is it a case that we've got a sort of a shortage of medicines, or that

0: demand has just gone up? Because if it's the latter, what's causing that? Do we know?
1: Look, I think it is a shortage, but we're coming into winter, and during winter, often if you do get viral infections like the flu or respiratory syncytial virus or RSV or even COVID, it can sort of make your lungs more sensitive and you may be more likely to get bronchospasm, and it may trigger things, particularly for people who are asthmatic.
0: Yeah, so, but I imagine, yeah, but that's been the case since Adam was in diapers, yeah. Right? So, you know, you'd sort of think our purchasing arrangements would have factored that in over the years.
1: As I said, I'm not sure, but the TGA just put out this alert around the nebules, which I think, you know, is important for people who are using them to say, look, probably you should go and check with your GP and see if you can move on to the puffer if you are. But it's also an alert for us, like as GPs, now we all know that there's a shortage there too. So we need to make sure that we're offering people things that are available.
0: Yeah. Okay. I had a note here from Helen when I said I was going to be talking about this and said, could I ask you, she has imported enzymes for whatever reason. She says they're hard to get at the moment as well. Also eye drops that go out of stock. The question, I guess, is how many imported medicines periodically do go out of stock?
1: I think it's in the hundreds, in that the TGA quite regularly provides updates of things that maybe there are manufacturing issues overseas. As I said, a lot of things happened during COVID, and then with even what's happening in the Middle East, all those supply lines, things have been disrupted. So I don't know the exact reason for this one, but the main message for people is if they are using these medications, there are alternatives, but you definitely want to make sure you're not running out of them, that you go and see your GP to get an alternative.
0: Okay, just finally, when we look at this, I mean, is there any way, prevention, being a medical man, you know, prevention's better than cure. I mean, is there any way that as an economy we can prevent these sort of stories from happening in the future? I said COVID was this big wake-up call, allegedly, and, you know, I'm not sure we've fully woken from the slumber.
1: Exactly. Look, I think we need to keep learning the messages of that, and that we do need to have our own strong supply chains here for medications like this so that we don't get disruption. As I said, I wouldn't want people to be, panicked over this at the moment because there are alternatives, but certainly it's something we need to keep looking at.
0: All right. Well, we'll keep talking about it. Thank you for jumping on. Appreciate it, Michael.
1: Yeah. Thanks, Michael. Have a great day.
0: You too. Dr. Michael Wright, the president of the RACGP, 131873, the open line number. G'day, Tony.
2: Good afternoon, Michael. Michael, just in regards to Anthony Albanese having this private meeting with this Chinese billionaire, like when you think about it, number one, it doesn't pass the pub test, but Anthony is setting a dangerous precedent. Any company that or any individual that owes $200 or $300 million to the ATO, you can simply organise a lunch or a dinner with Anthony Albanese, his Labor Party, and make a small donation of $1 million, and everything else seems to get wiped.
0: Okay, well, let me just throw the word allegedly all through that, Tony. That's sort of the thrust of the story, but nothing has been proved. Nothing has been certified about $1 million. There is a case, I believe, to do with the parents' financial arrangements rather than Felix the son, as far as the ATO is concerned. In the past, there was a case with the ATO, if my memory corrects me, and ultimately no findings against the family were found. So, there's a lot of accusations. It's certainly not, I would argue, a very good look, but we can't say anything with certainty. Now, as for the precedent, unfortunately for our democracy, and indeed every democracy since the Roman Republic, if that was indeed a democracy, which it was not, but you know what I mean, money and power have gone together. Wealthy people, because of their means and their connections and the businesses they run and the interaction with the broader economy and so on and so forth, naturally have a closer relationship to government ministers and then ultimately prime ministers than you or I might. Because they employ a lot of people and their decisions move and shake markets and economies and their investments. Well, okay, they might be saying, look, I could put $3 billion into a plant in the south of Brisbane or I could put that in the south of Texas. So let's talk about tax arrangements and let's do it over dinner. And okay, sometimes that can work out very much in the Australian public's interest, but probably not always. So this is where we've got to have a carefully calibrated discussion around the relationship between money and power and whether, as you say, these things pass pub tests or not. Tony, appreciate your call. Thank you. Ken, g'day.
3: G'day, Michael. How are you?
0: Well, thank you.
3: I've just been listening to various comments about this dinner but number one, having dinner with a Chinaman, it's a bit over the top.
0: But I don't know if the individual's an Australian resident slash citizenship. Okay.
3: Well, I come from the old school, you know. But, he goes on about Pauline and, Gina Reinhart. Just how much tax does she pay to the government? If all her companies are mining and GST and all her properties, she doesn't owe the tax department $200 million, but he has a go with her supporting Pauline.
0: A few people have made that point, yeah. And this is why politicians have to be careful. I remember the old rector at St John's Parramatta said once as we were coming out of the cathedral, he said something that stuck with me, Ken. He said, if you point the finger at someone, there's three fingers pointing right back at you. As a young kid, I sort of had to think, I'm trying to work this out. You point the finger, and then you sort of, okay, so you point your index finger outwards. There's the middle finger and the ring finger and the fifth finger pointing back at you. And it's a good little motto for politicians to live by. Be careful blaming or pointing the finger at others for their actions, because more often than not, it can come back to sting you. And that might have been what's just happened over the weekend. Thank you, Ken. It's 9 to 1.
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0: Where it is 6 to 1. Hope you had a good weekend. West Tigers fans listening out there, and Brisbane Bronco fans probably not. But, beggars can't be choosers. At least the Broncos had a premiership last year. They can still dine off on that. We Tigers fans are getting a little thin around the waist. There's not much to dine on for many, many years. We're going hungry. And It ain't looking good, is it? Look, you might have a theory. If you're into your rugby league, I'll entertain the calls today on it. 131873. I mean, is there a club that is more poorly managed than the West Tigers? I mean, St George Illawarra would be up there, but it's just a dog's breakfast, an absolute mess. You know, running a football club shouldn't be that difficult in the scheme. Okay, you got egos. Yeah, you know, a lot of businesses, I mean, heck, look at the media. I mean, a lot of businesses have egos, but you learn how to manage them and massage them and then occasionally terminate them. But when it comes to the Tigers, I mean, not that long ago they were a financial mess. They've now got this centre of excellence, which is obviously producing zero excellence. So it's mislabeled, false advertising. And you've just got a whole front room, back room, cultural problem. Yeah, it all sort of goes away when you have a few wins and then a few losses and a sort of like the tide comes back in, destabilises the club. I mean, I'm no longer a member, but I just feel very sorry for those that pay their money. A lot of them are battlers, but that's their great enjoyment. And, you know, they become tribal. Okay, at the end of the day, it's just a game. But, you know, a lot of people invest in it one way or the other, emotionally, if not financially, and they certainly deserve better. 131873.
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7: In Woolloongabba, there's a minor crash on Vulture Street, and in Petrie Terrace, we've got a crash on Anzac Avenue. It's between Petrie Street and Saunders Street. Bruce Highway still has a slow patch inbound through Mango Hill. Hippy Road, a little sticky both ways from Chermside to Kedron. Elsewhere, the Cantercook Bridge and Riverside Expressway fine in and out of the city. The Gateway delay-free both ways from Bald Hills to Stratton. And it's a good run to either coast on the M1 and the Bruce Highway. I'm Jimmy Clark on Brisbane's Traffic Leader, 882 4BC.
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0: 1 o'clock news around the corner, then Mrs. Doubtfire herself, slash himself, in the studio with me, Jake Spear, straight after 1 o'clock. Look forward to that. A lot of feedback about the Tigers, including one from Min, who says, I see potential in people. I've just taken out the membership. Min, you are the eternal optimist.
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2: It's 1 o'clock. Good afternoon. I'm Georgia Kondek. A Chinese man has been charged after allegedly bribing a Commonwealth official. The 39-year-old was arrested at Sydney Airport on Friday and extradited to Brisbane to face court today. Police say he attended a meeting in Camp Hill and reportedly handed the officer a bag of tea with $20,000 hidden inside. The Premier says they are working to strengthen the front line and bring down the number of domestic violence incidents across the state. New figures have revealed in one instance police took more than 4 hours to reach life-threatening DFE call-out in May. During the budget estimates, it was also found in another instance it took almost 16 days to respond to an urgent call involving an injury or imminent threat. David Christofouli says their main focus is strengthening the much-needed services.
3: We're doing things like improving DV Connect. Some of the pickup rate on DV Connect is really pleasing. To see it go from less than 50% to more than 80%, that's only happened because of the extra investment, but also the turnaround in the way that system's run. But we've got to do more, we've got to do better, we've got to keep investing.
2: A nationwide test of a new emergency warning system will take place next hour. The alert will be sent out at 2 o'clock Australian Eastern Standard Time to any device with a SIM card that is not off or in flight mode. Emergency Management Minister Christy McBain says the old system will still be in place this summer as they transition to a new alert system.
4: It's not reliant on any one telco provider and it's not subject to network congestion, which is incredibly important, particularly when you have a rapidly moving event. We continue to work with the states and territories, obviously, and we'll work through this next high-risk weather season before it becomes Australia's standalone system.
2: Victims of domestic violence who have a safe phone are being advised to switch it off and leave it off for at least 24 hours. South Australia has recorded 7 new suspected cases of H5 bird flu strain. The greater crest terns have been sent to the CSIRO for testing to determine if there have been local transmission. The federal government maintains there's no evidence of any mass mortalities. The NRMA says fuel prices will go up once the temporary excise cut on diesel and petrol expires at the end of the week. The 16 cents per litre discount is due to end on the 2nd of August, while a biannual levy increase will add a further 1.5 cents per litre a day later. And Queensland Rail says services are resuming on the Ipswich and Springfield lines after a vehicle hit a rail bridge at Milton. Minor delays are still expected for customers on the lines. Checking finance, the All Ords are up 95 points to 9,036 and one Australian dollar is buying 70 US cents.
1: 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NAB, more than money.
2: The medals have come thick and fast for Australia on day 3 of the Commonwealth Games, both in the pool and gymnasium. One of the highlights, Cam McAvoy setting a new Commonwealth Games record in the 50-metre freestyle, with Dolphins teammates Flynn Southam and Jamie Jack joining him on the podium. Titan skipper Tino Fasuamalaaui is hailing his young playmakers after Sunday's win over the Dragons. Gold Coast ran out 38-18 victors with Zane Harrison and Jaden Campbell pulling strings. But Tino says it's the whole spine working together.
5: Zane and obviously JC, moving the 5-8, just what Zane's brought to this team. He's just stood up and taken the ball with two hands and has directed the team around. And that's the same with Keanu at the back and then Ollie in the middle there. And they've just gelled nice and we just want to keep doing that week to week.
2: It's 1:04. That's the latest news and sport.
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6: Have you heard about the thunderous bit of winter in Melbourne? 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
8: In Woolloongabba, there's a minor crash on Vulture Street, and in Petrie Terrace, we've got a crash on Anzac Avenue. It's between Petrie Street and Saunders Street. The Bruce Highway is still slow inbound through Mango Hill. Pimpy Road is a little sticky both ways from Chermside to Kedron. Kappa Cook Bridge and Riverside Expressway are both fine in and out of the city. The Gateway Motorway delay-free both ways from Bald Hill to Stretton, and it's still a good run to either coast on the M1 and Bruce Highway. I'm Jimmy Clark on Brisbane's Traffic Leader, 882 4BC.
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2: Partly cloudy over Brisbane this afternoon with some light winds, reaching a top of 21 degrees in the city and on the Bayside, 22 in Ipswich. Getting down to 11 degrees overnight, another partly cloudy day tomorrow. Chance of morning shower and a top of 22, and morning fog expected on Wednesday. On Moreton Bay, winds getting up to 20 knots with seas sitting below 1 metre. Right now, it's 22 degrees in Parkinson. I'm Georgia Kondek. 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
13: Back to Afternoons with Michael McLaren.
0: All right, back into it we go. Thank you for your company. Hour number 2, 131 873. Don't forget, about an hour from now, we should be getting that Oz alert system. We'll be bleeping into your phone unless it's on flight mode or whatnot. So around about 2 o'clock, it may not be right on 2 o'clock. It could be, you know, just after or so. The government will be testing that system. And I keep a pretty open mind about things, but I don't see anything sinister about it. You read these things online. Some people just have far too much free time, I think. They dream up some scenarios which just aren't there. It is a logical system to have in a nation that is prone to natural disasters. It is a system that's quite similar to a number of systems around the world. 131873, our number. Just to the United States, some news just coming through that multiple people have been shot. This is at a food festival at a Seattle arena, just a block from the iconic Space Needle in Seattle, if you know where that is. We're basically being told more information to come, but the police are telling people in the area to avoid that part of Seattle. Harborview Medical Center told CNN it had been receiving people injured from the event at the Seattle Center. So, unfortunately, another day in America and another shooting, it seems. But multiple people, we believe, shot what is Sunday night in America at a food festival there in Seattle. There may be some more details before we go off air. We'll keep you across those. 131873. Peter, good afternoon.
28: Hello, Michael McLaren. How are you, sir?
0: I'm well, Peter. And if I knew your surname, I'd greet you more formally as well, but I don't.
28: You can just call me Bingo, mate. That's easy.
0: All right. Thanks, Bingo. What do you want to talk about?
28: Balmain born, Balmain bred. I've been a tiger all my life. Lived in Canberra in the 80s when we got touched up in the grand final, but I was still a Tigers fan. Then we changed and became West Tigers. I stayed. 2005, I was very happy. I even did a nudie run up the street after the game.
0: Did you?
28: And now I'm just thinking about becoming a Dolphin supporter. I'm living in Queensland now, and I just can't handle it anymore.
0: It tests one's patience. I mean, you know, the Bible talks about the patience of Job. I think, you know, if there's to be a new Testament, we'd need the patience of a Tigers supporter as the reference, I think.
28: Yeah, I don't think Job supported West Tigers, I mean.
0: No, he was too smart for that.
28: It's just horrible. And that's sad news in America. Is this just going to keep happening in our world? When are we going to change? When's it going to change?
0: Well, I mentioned the Bible. It won't be. Yeah. I mean, this is mankind, you know. Sadly, you just don't want to be on the receiving end of it.
28: You can't put those two words together, mate, unfortunately.
0: No.
28: Mankind.
0: No.
28: Because it's not happening anymore.
0: No.
28: I don't see it, sadly. Yeah.
0: No.
28: You have a wonderful day, mate, and stay with the Tigers. I'm trying.
0: Well, I will. Now, Peter, can you make this promise on live radio that if the Tigers lift the trophy again in your lifetime, that you will do a birthday suit run no matter what your age?
28: Well, I'm 63 now, so they want to start thinking about a suit. It'll be a horrible nudie run.
0: Well, look, mate, let's be realistic. Maybe your carer could wheel you down the street in the nude by the time.
28: That'd be my wife, and she wouldn't be real caring.
0: You got to laugh. Good on you, Peter. Don't be a stranger. 131873. Hello, Paul.
14: Yeah, hi, Mike. I've just got a question. We've got about 50 minutes to answer about this emergency alert. So in Victoria, the road safety rules, one of the few exceptions or defences that you have for breaking the rules is in an emergency situation. So if you're at an intersection and there's an ambulance behind you with its lights flashing, you can pull into the intersection, you can make way, right?
0: Yeah,
14: you
0: sure.
14: can break the rules, and that's a defence. So if you're getting an emergency situation alert, would you or would you be able to actually look at it? What if it's not, you know, touch your phone when you're driving? Say you're driving at night, the emergency alert for, you know, might be span of the Westgate Bridge is collapsed. It would be handy to know that if you were driving on the Westgate Bridge.
0: That's an interesting point.
14: So, you know, when they say on the one hand, it's an official government emergency alert, but don't touch your phone. Which is it? Are you allowed to or not in an emergency situation?
0: That's a very good question. I obviously don't have the answer. I suspect no one in government does either, but we'll put a call in. We'll find. So basically what you're arguing is when you have two laws that potentially contradict each other, which one prevails?
14: Yeah, but it's, you know, I don't know. Should I be allowed to break the law and touch my phone in an emergency or not? Is it a defence or not?
0: Yeah. Well, look, Paul, great question. And we will try to find out. Look, well, you know that today, you know, around about 2 o'clock, it's a test run. So people don't need to reach for the phone, even if they are driving, thinking something horrible could have happened on the road. We've been well told and warned and forewarned it's a test. But as you, I think you allude to, down the track, if this thing goes off again, and this is not a test, this is the real thing for whatever reason, and you're driving along, you know, things really blaring, as it will do. I mean, do you have to pull over, take the key out of the ignition or whatever the rule is to then check your phone? Or good question. I'll see if I can get an answer, Paul. Thank you. Appreciate your call. 131873. All right, 13 past one. Now, while we await an answer to that, well, might have some lawyers listening, you might be able to let us know. Look, if you grew up in the 90s like I did, I'm sure you've seen the Robin Williams film Mrs. Doubtfire. It's sort of a rite of passage. Everyone's seen it. One of the great comedy films delivered by one of the great comedians of all time. Look, the movie's now been turned into a musical. This sort of thing happens. And it features all the same iconic moments. But on top of that, you're going to have some songs and some dance moments and all the rest because it's on stage. The good news is it's coming to Australia later this year. Now, if you haven't seen the film, here's the pricey's pretty straightforward. It's a dad who disguises himself as a nanny in a last-ditch bid, sort of a last attempt, to spend a bit more time with his kids there in the custody of his former wife. And okay, so look, it's a very, very clever premise. It's going to be playing at the Princess Theatre in Melbourne from November, then comes to the Capital in Sydney from March, hopefully then Brisbane and beyond. Now, the actor and musical theatre performer Jake Speer has stepped into the iconic role of Mrs. Doubtfire, and I'm very pleased to say that he's with me in the studio. Hello, Jake.
15: Good afternoon, Michael.
0: So you like drag, do you? You like getting dressed up in ladies' clothes?
15: Well, they are big granny heels to fill.
0: They are. And a hell of a wig. Now, people will know you from Home and Away, I suppose.
15: Yes.
0: Originally.
15: Yes.
0: But you've done a bit of theatre, a bit of musical theatre.
15: Yes, yeah.
0: Kinky Boots and things like that.
15: That's right. I spent a bit of time with the company of Kinky Boots touring around the countryside.
0: There's plenty of costumes there too.
15: Absolutely. Some six-inch heels there to break me in. And my calves are still recovering. So spending a bit of time in Summer Bay and some main stage theatre around the countryside, and now stepping into to the role of Daniel Hillard and Euphigenia Doubtfire.
0: Yeah, so this is the thing. I say you're playing Mr. Doubtfire. You're playing two roles.
15: Yes.
0: Now, in the world of movies, because they say cut.
15: Yes.
0: It's easy to do the makeup, then go back as the Robin Williams character, then
15: That's
0: put
15: right.
0: the kit on and so on. So stage... You don't have that luxury.
15: Too many places to hide.
0: 3 weeks just to sort of, go between scenes.
15: Yes.
0: Logistically, yes. How does it work?
15: It's pretty extraordinary. There's a whole team of people, like a pit crew, that sort of follow me around.
0: Yeah.
15: Quick changing, glasses on, wigs off, suit on, dress off. And some of these changes are actually happening live on stage as well.
0: Really?
15: Sometimes we will leave the stage, but audiences are going to get to witness some movie, some theatre magic.
0: So a little bit of sort of turn around and then, yes, you spin back around and you're the alter ego. Almost,
15: yeah, exactly. Wigs go flying and all
0: it's
15: of a sudden.
0: Janus, the two-headed dog, it's extraordinary.
15: Right.
0: Okay, so this role comes along. This is the first time Doubtfire's played Australia, isn't
15: That's
0: it?
15: That's correct.
0: Okay, so people are going to be keen to see this. Mm. I mean, just out of interest from how all of this works behind the scenes, how do actors like you find out that a musical like this is coming, that the role is available, their agents that... Right. Work this out behind the scenes? Or, I mean, is there like a, seek.com for actors?
15: Yes, there are many seeks.com for actors and they're flooded with actors. But No, look, I was fortunate enough to get wind that the production was coming to Australia and I was pretty determined to pursue it, to be a part of it. But my agent had sent through the material, which normally happens, and I was able to put down a self-tape, which then led to some in-person auditions, which was the most grueling experience I've really had in terms of auditions. 3 complete days of...
0: But I'm told from day one they knew you were going to be it the way you came in, and I think the first hello was what I read.
15: That's right. Yeah. Well, I think I'd been rehearsing the part since 1994, really. So
0: oh, really?
15: It was a chance for me to kind of, beyond my best mates, to kind of test out my Euphigenia Doubtfire accent.
0: How does the accent go?
15: Yeah, well, you'll have to come to Melbourne, I think.
0: Oh, come on, you can give us a tease.
15: So, I mean, look, the 3 full days were back-to-back voices, impressions, scenes, and, of course, all of the amazing new songs and the dancing that takes place as well, dusting off the old tap shoes to break out in the big tap number as well.
0: Is it basically an honest recreation of the movie, just adapted for stage, hence the songs and the dance, or is it its own sort of story in many ways?
15: Well, I think approaching this part as a fan first, predominantly I was so protective of the part, and I'm glad to say that the stage production is so loyal to the original concept and the original film that it's still... For other loyal fans out there, you're still getting all of the best bits of the movie. We're not missing out on that. And the musical version is really just Mrs. Doubtfire Plus. We get all of these extraordinary new original music, great songs, great dance numbers, and great characters as well.
0: All right. So we've got the Commonwealth Games on in Glasgow at the moment.
15: Yes.
0: So you're getting a lot of sort of surreptitious language coaching going on
15: yes,
0: in the background.
15: Yes, the subliminal kind of.
0: That's it. Exactly. It's handy, isn't it?
15: It is. Just got it playing in the background.
0: Yeah. You got any Caledonian blood yourself?
15: No. Mostly from Bristol, to be honest. So okay. I'm pretty far away from Glasgow.
0: Well, yeah. Not as far as you are here.
15: No, that's true. Even further now.
0: From a British point of view.
15: Yes,
0: yeah, okay.
15: We've got the convicts to thank for that.
0: We do. So you've had to learn from scratch.
15: Absolutely.
0: How to speak Scottish.
15: Absolutely. And I guess, look, as the film teaches us, is that her accent is a little muddled, so we can take a little bit of license too.
0: Okay. So in you go. A very difficult role. Is it the most difficult role you've played? Because you are playing two roles.
15: Correct.
0: Two personalities, essentially.
15: Yes.
0: You've got the ghost of Robin Williams there as something to live up to, which is extraordinary.
15: Yes, yeah.
0: Does that come with pressure?
15: Absolutely.
0: It does.
15: I think as a proud millennial, Robin Williams sits on the Mount Rushmore of my kind of comic influences. So
0: that's a good line. Who are the other three?
15: And so, well, I would probably have to say Mel Brooks would be up there. I think I watched Blazing Saddles at far too young an age.
0: Yeah. It makes sense the older you get.
15: Absolutely. Good rewatch value, actually. Look, you'd probably have Steve Martin up there, maybe Martin Short. Nathan Lane would probably be a close runner-up as well. But Robin reigns supreme, I think, and stepping into a part like this, it's a real Herculean role because, as you said before, with film you can sort of cut, take a day, let's reset, whereas once that curtain goes up, there's no second take, there's no second chances, and Daniel exists in the same world as Mrs. Doubtfire.
0: And you're going bang, bang, bang, bang between the two.
15: Exactly. The audiences might think that Jake has taken a break and stepped out of this scene because Daniel has left the stage and Mrs. Doubtfire is taking over, but Jake rarely leaves the stage.
0: Sort of tempted to ask, do you ever take your work home? You know, when you get home, do you...
15: Well, needless to say, my wife's enjoyed some extra vacuuming practice that I'm getting in as well. So.
0: Well, as a young dad, I mean...
15: That's right. There's a lot of heavy housework to be done, too.
0: So. Quite right. Okay, so... This will be quite something to behold. Did you ever sort of imagine yourself playing this role? I mean, it's one thing to want to do it. It's another thing to become it.
15: Yeah, exactly. I think one of my earliest memories is rolling around on the floor laughing at this film with my sister as a kid, and we quote it still. We've got wonderful family memories of watching this film. And
0: the canary scene.
15: From the opening to the very end. It's a beautiful film, not just with all of these amazing impressions and voices and comic moments, but, you know, a story about family.
0: And this one's sort of set in San Francisco as well.
15: Exactly. It's all still true to the film's interpretation. The setting is the same. It's been modernized to 2026, but it is the Hillard family. It's Daniel and Miranda going through a messy divorce and a dad really doing all that he can to spend time with those kids. And so to step into the part is really, you had to pick me up off the floor when I received the call. It's a pretty phenomenal
0: experience. Robert Williams had a number of roles that were comic but also emotional. You think Patch Adams as
15: exactly.
0: well. I mean, he seemed to be able to, you would watch it and the general takeaway was you had a good belly laugh. But there were moments when there were genuine tears, not just tears of joy.
15: Yeah.
0: In the stories.
15: Yes.
0: No doubt that'll come through as well.
15: Well, I think that's a testament to his work, and a lot of that is transferred into the book and the script that comes to the stage production as well, is that we're rolling in the aisles laughing, but at the same time we're able to have these really deeply human, deeply emotional moments with the kids and with the family and go on that emotional roller coaster with Daniel along the way.
0: What about the kids that, I mean, you're the star, but, you know, it's not a one-man show slash woman show. There's a whole production team. And, you know, I went to see Annie last year.
15: Right.
0: And you've got a rotating cast of kids that are, I don't know, they're maybe 8, 10 years old, something. They're not old, and yet there they are late at night. They don't miss a beat, high energy, they've memorized all the lines. I don't know how they do it.
15: Yes.
0: I mean, you must get sort of inspiration out of when you see the other kids who are going to be alongside you on stage and think, how the hell do they do it at that age?
15: Absolutely. I mean, the talent is just immense across the country. So to be working with people of all ages with this particular production is a source of great inspiration. So spending some time with those young ones, seeing how they interpret and make it their own themselves to be getting in and amongst those big dance sequences as well, all of that choreography.
0: Incredible maturity for that age.
15: Absolutely. Some really sophisticated thinking around how they're interpreting the scenes. And these are really big ideas about, you know, family and divorce and love and all of this kind of stuff too, that, you know, kids of a very young age are sophisticated enough to grasp and convey to an audience of 2,000 people.
0: That's true. Mm. That's right. I mean, I remember at school, sort of the first I'd ever heard of a family being divorced.
15: Mm.
0: Would have been about year 7 or so, right? If they were, people just didn't talk about it.
15: Right.
0: And then by the time you got through to about year 12, you knew of one or two, but it wasn't really widely discussed. And yet here we have these kids.
15: Right.
0: Coming to grips with this in a script.
15: Yeah, and I think Doubtfire is really credited with being one of the early films of the 90s that actually explored that concept and using comedy to talk about a very difficult scenario and situation that people were genuinely going through, and that they weren't sort of afraid to steer away from the reality, not to make it a fairy tale ending where everyone gets back together and it's all happy, is that no, the family does stay apart, but
0: spoiler
15: wherever
0: alert.
15: There is love, there is, spoilers, sorry about that.
0: sorry, folks.
15: ruined. But wherever there is love, that But family can exist there too in many different
0: that's
15: ways.
0: That's well said. Just finally, from a sort of a practical, physical point of view, it's obviously a very demanding role. I mean, how do you remain, you're on stage a lot of the time, swapping, as you say, there's not a lot of downtime. How do you remain hydrated and all the rest of it?
15: Yes.
0: Because that all has to be factored in.
15: Yes, anabolic steroids, really.
0: You've been the enhanced games.
15: Yes, that's right. That's right. I need to make some calls. No, look, I mean, yes, health and safety is a big thing too, for sure. I mean, my mum's got our freezer stacked full of meals, so you know I'm good, but it is an endurance kind of
0: especially
15: event.
0: In high heels.
15: Yeah, that's right. Those granny heels don't muck around. So the prep involved is not just about learning those lines, but looking after yourself physically and vocally as well.
0: Quite right.
15: All of the impressions, the voices, the singing. There's a lot to take care of, so maintenance and the longevity of it, the endurance of doing 8 shows a week. It's not just a one and done.
0: No, there's a matinee here and there.
15: Exactly, exactly.
0: Well, it'll be a lot of fun. As I said, it's opening in Melbourne, as these things often do, Prince's Theatre there from November this year, then up to Sydney from March next year, hopefully then Brisbane and beyond. We're waiting to find out. Tickets, by the way, Mrs. Doubtfire, so MRS, Mrs. Doubtfire Musical, .com.au. I'd get in pretty quick because... family's going to love this, and it'll bring back a lot of really happy memories for people like me who grew up in the 90s, loved Robin Williams, loved the movie. You're going to be right at the centre of it. Good on you, Jake.
15: Come along, Poppets. See you there. Yeah.
0: Something like that. There he is, Jake Speer, who looks like a normal, actor at the moment. He's he's not in the kit. It'll be quite something to see him all dressed up. Make sure you check it out, Mrs. Doubtfire Musical.com.au, 26 past one.
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0: 29 past one, we'll get the latest news in just a moment. Back to your calls. G'day, Diane.
1: Hello, how are you?
0: Well, thank you.
1: That's fabulous. My complaint is with the census. Mm-hmm. Now, with the ads they've had on the TV and the radio, there's been no mention of how to get paper forms because I don't have the internet at home. I don't have a computer. I'm a 60-year-old woman that grew up with hairdressing for, 30-odd years. I never used a computer in my job.
0: Yeah.
1: And I've never been around computers much because I was never really interested in learning about them. You may say I'm a Luddite or a Ludbite. And the thing is, with the census, to get the paper form sent to you, you've got to have the census number that they send to you. Do they send it via text? Do you get it in the mail? There's been very little information about the census in the last few weeks. And I'm really disappointed with the government. I think they've let the people down.
0: Okay, I'm just looking online, Diane, because in the past, I remember the census always dropped in the letterbox or whatever. These days, a lot of it's online, isn't it?
1: Yeah, come to your door.
0: Yeah, okay, so it says how to get a paper form. Okay, you can do it online.
1: I've got the number.
0: Oh, you got the number?
1: I asked.
0: The 1-800 number?
1: Yeah, it's 1-800-130-250.
0: That's right, that's the one.
1: But what if you're an old person in their 80s and 90s and don't have access to all this kind of thing and don't know how to use a mobile phone
0: Well, you could use a landline to phone the 1-800 number. You don't need a mobile.
1: I realise that, but where do you get the number from? Oh. It's not in the phone book.
0: No, well, no. I mean, do you even have phone books anymore? I don't think so. Look, I mean, I guess you can always call people like us and we can help out. That's sort of part of the community spirit of a radio station and a network like this. Look, your point's valid. I think most people will do it online now because it's a little easier. But for those that need paper, I'll just repeat, if you're sort of wondering, I haven't heard much about this. I know I've heard the ads it's coming up and I need to get the census or whatever. 1-800-130-250. 1-800-130-250. That's an automated phone line, apparently 24/7. And you can request a paper copy of the census that way. But it says here, have your 16-digit census number ready from your census instruction letter. Anyone received that yet? I don't think I've received that. Okay, so that's part of it. We'll look into that just to make sure we're not giving some porky pies down the open line, but that's what I believe is the case. Good question, Diane. We'll work that out for you. You're asking it. Many people will be thinking it. Andy, g'day.
3: G'day, Michael. How are you, mate?
0: All right. Thanks, Andy.
3: Just a quick note that I think the opposition has missed in relation to our illustrious Prime Minister. Recently, he was bragging about the Japanese Prime Minister bringing him into celebration melons.
0: Yes.
3: My question is, how the heck did they get through biosecurity? Do they not have to apply? If you try and watch, border security, anyone bringing in melons or fruit or seeds, they get in all sorts of strife. But I'm surprised that the opposition didn't pick up because it would be easy points against him.
0: Yeah, well, I have a feeling she brought one celebratory melon in. I think there was a bit of a scandal because he made reference to melons, plural, and became a bit of a diplomatic issue. I don't know. I mean, would they have to be anything to declare? I suppose maybe, join the queue and go down aisle three and present your melons to customs.
3: If they're exempt and any official from overseas can bring in anything that might harm our environment, because biosecurity is very tough in Australia.
0: Yeah, well, it is allegedly, yes. Okay, yeah. That's a good question, Andy. I will seek clarification. We're doing a lot of clarification, aren't we? We'll seek how the Japanese Prime Minister was able to bring in a celebratory melon to Australia. And we'll see if we can get an answer to that. I suspect we can't, but we'll do our best. I imagine it was just anything to declare. But I'd imagine, actually, they come to think, I mean, it is a half-valid point, isn't it? You can't bring fresh fruit and whatever into the country. They've got special bins for those sort of melons. Anyway, okay. Thanks, Andy. You've got me thinking. We'll get the latest news. Maddie, hi.
4: Good afternoon, Michael. Millions of phones across the country are set to sound a 10-second alarm in around 26 minutes in the first national test of Australia's new emergency alert system. Anyone with a safe phone they don't want to be heard is urged to make sure the device is off and leave it off for 24 hours after the test. Opposition leader Angus Taylor has once again hosed down suggestions of a formal coalition, including One Nation, as new polling shows the minor parties winning over voters in the cities as well as in the regions. A Chinese man has been extradited from Sydney to Brisbane to face allegations he tried to bribe a Commonwealth official with a teabag filled with money. And drivers are being warned we expect a gradual increase in petrol prices from the end of this week, with the fuel excise reduction not expected to be extended by the federal government. In sport, defending champion Lando Norris has finally broken through for his first win of this year's Formula One Championship. He's taken out the Hungary Grand Prix in Budapest. Aussie Oscar Piastri forced to retire with gearbox failure. Thanks, Michael. There'll be more news and sport at 2.
5: On Afternoons, a weather update.
0: Just trying to work that out. Allegedly trying to bribe someone with a tea bag full of money. Little bribe. Crikey. Brisbane today, shower or two expected, a top of 21 in the city, the airport 20, 21 at Bow Desert, pretty much wet everywhere, Ipswich 22, Manly 20, 21 Mount Gravatt and Redcliffe 21. Tomorrow in the city, shower or two, maybe another 2 mil, top of 22. Rocky today, 24 and partly cloudy, and Gladstone 23, again partly cloudy. Sydney 19, the top in the city today, a bit of cloud around, looks all right at the moment though. Parramatta 19, Richmond 19, 17 at Terry Hills, Penrith 19 and Bondi 17. Tomorrow for Sydney, sunny and 21. And the chance of some morning fog in the outer west and some light winds. Canberra today, 14. Mostly sunny in the capital. Tuggeranong the same. Tomorrow, minus 1. It'll warm up to 13. And then a bit of morning frost and partly cloudy. Lithgow, g'day through 2LT. Partly cloudy and 14 for you. Orange, 13. 17 at Mudgee. Bathurst, 15. Katoomba, 12. And Springwood, 17 today. Not forgetting Queanbeyan. Mostly sunny and 14 today, 15 at Goulburn, and yes, we'll get to 14, 131873. Rob, there on line three. G'day, Rob.
6: G'day, Michael. How are you?
0: I'm well. Give me a bit of info about this census, would you?
6: So my understanding is that although people in Sydney are in what's called a mail-out area, and they'll get a letter in the next week or two saying this is how you fill out the census, if they don't fill out the form on census night, field officers, you know, the old-fashioned ones, used to come knocking on your door before the census and hand you the forms.
0: Yes.
6: Yet they'll be come knocking on your door and say, you haven't filled in your census. Is there a reason? And people might say, well, they don't have access to a computer or anything. And they'll go, well, here's a form. Here's an envelope. See you later.
0: Okay. That might well happen. The only issue, I guess, Rob, is the census, well, once upon a time, was meant to be a snapshot in time, wasn't it? You know, any given moment on a Tuesday night in August or something, and then what that would do is then start to spread out the time that the snapshot was taken.
6: Oh, absolutely. But, I mean, you know, it's about where you're going to be, I believe, on the 11th of August, not necessarily, you know, or where you were on the 11th of August, if that makes sense.
0: Yes. Yeah. Look, you might well be right. Thank you. Appreciate the call. I've just been doing a bit of reading whilst the news was on there that from late July, so from now, households will be receiving instructions on how to complete the census. And you can apparently complete the census as soon as you get your instructions, if you know where you will be on census night. So I'm told, this is from the government website, from the ABS, most households are going to be getting a letter with instructions to complete the census online. If you get instructions to complete online but would prefer the paper form, you will be able to request one. So it might be sort of cart and horse here. Wait for the instructions to come. They'll be arriving pretty much now. And once you get your 14-digit code or whatever that comes with all of that, if you then want the paper form, you've got the code with you, go online, phone that 1-800 number, whatever it is, request the paper form, so on and so forth. That's probably the best way to go. We'll take a break. Motoring after this.
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7: In McGregor, there's a northbound crash on Main Street. It's after Cosmic Street with a lane blocked. Their crews are on the scene. In Petrie Terrace, in Petrie, we've got a crash on Anzac Avenue between Petrie Street and Saunders Street. Kippy Road, a little sticky both ways from Chermside to Kedron. The Captain Cook Bridge and Riverside Expressway fine in and out of the city. The Gateway remains fine, delay-free as well, both ways from Bald Hills to Stretton, and it's a good run to either coast on the M1 and Bruce Highway. I'm Jimmy Clark on Brisbane's Traffic Leader, 882 4BC.
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9: Here he is, Trent Nikolic. Good afternoon to you.
10: Good afternoon, Michael, and to all your listeners.
9: All right, if people have a question about motor cars or anything to do with motoring, 131873, Trent's your man. Where are you? Sounds like you're at a trade fair or something.
10: I'm at the airport, mate. That's as I said to Clinton last week when I spoke to him, I'm going to be standing ready to board a plane at 2 o'clock when this emergency service alert goes off. So it'll be quite interesting to see hundreds of phones in the one area all go off together.
9: Another overseas junket, is it?
10: No. Just to Melbourne, mate. Melbourne. And I'll be able to talk about the
9: punishment,
10: car I'm
9: then.
10: Driving next week with you. Yeah, punishment, exactly. That's right.
9: I saw a story the other day. I don't know which brand it is. Something about a Spanish car brand wants to come and have a crack at the Australian market. I don't know if it was Seat. Have you seen anything about that?
10: So basically what used to be Seat is now Cupra in Australia,
9: yeah.
10: And effectively an electric vehicle manufacturer. So they're part of the Volkswagen group, and they have been in Australia for a little while already. But it wouldn't surprise me, Michael, when you see all these new brands that have entered the market from China, it wouldn't surprise me if other brands around the world are going, well, maybe we can have a crack at it as well, especially if Australians show such an attraction to buying cheap electric vehicles. Why wouldn't you have a go at it?
9: Yeah. That's true. Mind you, you've got to be able to make them as cheap as the Chinese. And
10: well, that's exactly
9: can
10: right.
9: Can the Spanish
10: do it? And that's I don't think they can, certainly not with the labour rate, and that's the advantage that the Chinese have with the technology and the access to technology, the labour rate, and then the ability of the factories to scale up really quickly. They're competing in a way that's never been seen in the industry before.
9: All right, let's get to some calls. Plenty are coming through. Warren's in Brisbane. G'day, Warren.
11: G'day, mate. How are you?
9: Good. You've got Trent there. What's the question?
11: Just a two-part thing. I'm retiring at the end of the year. I'm looking at buying my first brand-new car, and I've been looking at getting a plug-in hybrid, obviously to save on fuel. I've been looking at the Mitsubishis because they've got a 10-year warranty and et cetera, et cetera. If you had a choice between the Outlander or the Eclipse Cross, which way would you lean, mate?
10: Look, I'd lean toward Outlander. And funny, I'm actually driving an Outlander at the moment. I've been in one this week. And it's reminded me of all of the reasons that I really like the Outlander. It's big inside, but not massive outside. It's got heaps of room in the second row and in the luggage space. Ride quality's

0: Excellent, really comfortable to drive. With the plug-in hybrid, you've got a longer electric range with the Outlander than you do with the Eclipse Cross. And I just think if you're buying one car to hang on to it, and you're talking about a 10-year warranty, so you're probably going to hang on to it. I think if you're buying one car to hang on to for a longer period of time, you get the bigger one. And that medium SUV segment that Outlander sits in is really the segment that most Australians are looking at, and certainly the most popular. So I think that's the one to get. And look, with the 10-year warranty and you have it serviced at a Mitsubishi dealer, how can you argue with the value equation?
1: It's good, isn't it? Good on you, Warren. Good question. Harrison, what's your question there for Trent?
2: Hey, mate, how's it going?
1: Good, thank you.
0: Good, mate.
2: Dealership, second-hand dealership warranty and getting them to honour it, what's the best way to go about it, mate? Because I'm in a bit of a battle with these blokes.
0: That's a really, really difficult one. You might want to talk to the Department of Fair Trading or look up where you're at with Australian consumer law. It's a really, really difficult one because I've had everything from the dealer was amazing and they looked after me to the warranty that they gave me wasn't worth the paper it was printed on. Effectively, if you buy a car and it's got a three-month warranty and anything catastrophic goes wrong with it in the first 3 months, they should be fixing it at no cost to you. It's pretty much that simple. But the problem is if there's all sorts of wording in the fine print that allows them not to do this or not honour that, then you could potentially have an issue. But I would look at Australian consumer law or Department of Fair Trading if you're having an issue with it.
1: All right, there you go, Harrison. Gee, I tell you what, the chairman's lounge is noisy today.
0: I just want to make sure I don't miss my boarding call.
1: I thought that was the welcome to country in the background.
0: No. I've already done that outside the airport.
1: Good. Well, if you're flying with a certain airline, you'll have one when you land in Melbourne too.
0: Yeah, that's right, exactly.
1: Jeff's got a question for you. Hi, Jeff.
3: Good afternoon, Trent. Thank you for taking my call. I currently drive a Mazda CX-5. That's a nice...
1: Something's gone wrong with Jeff's line, I think.
0: That wasn't the warning system, was it? Going off early.
1: No, well, not here it isn't anyway. No. I think something went wrong with the line.
0: I hope Jeff's all right.
1: Jeff might be calling from the Iranian embassy or something.
0: He could be, yeah.
1: We'll find out what happened there. Hope you're good, Jeff. Let's try Joe. Hello, Joe.
4: Hi, how you doing today?
1: Good, thank you, mate.
4: I'm looking at electric vehicles, particularly an SUV, and I've compared quite a few, and I know that there's a Mazda CX-60 to be released in the next couple of months. Do you know anything about it? Because it looks particularly good and well-finished and accessories, like you don't need anything other than pick a colour.
0: Yeah, so basically, I've driven it very briefly. And it was a pre-prototype that I've looked at overseas, and I've looked at it as in stood around it and looked at it as well. I haven't driven a proper Australian ready version yet. We will be in the next couple of months, I think, mate. So you'll have to hang out just a little bit till we get some Australian specific detail on it. But in short, given what we know about the Mazda 6e, which is their electric sedan, this is their electric SUV, I think it's going to be pretty impressive. I think it's going to be a good car. So give us a couple of months, and once I've driven it, I'll let you know.
1: Good on you, Joe. Thank you. We had a question earlier from Paul, this Oz alert after 2 o'clock, and what happens if you're driving a car and it goes off in your mobile phone? And I mean, this is meant to be a sort of significant alert. Are you allowed to pick up the phone to see what's happening? George just sent me a text saying, well, I've just seen on an overhead sign cow pasture road that it says that the Oz alert test is coming, but then it says mobile phone rules apply.
0: That's right.
1: So we've sought clarification from the New South Wales Police. They simply say standard road rules still apply. Drivers aren't allowed to use their phones to view an alert while are operating a vehicle.
0: Yeah, that's right. The way I understand it, Michael, is if your phone's plugged into Apple CarPlay or Android Auto, so if it's running through the operating system infotainment screen in the car, the alert should come up on the screen in the vehicle as other alerts do. But as you just said there, if it only comes up on your phone screen, don't touch it while you're driving.
1: Yep, okay, so there's that clarified. There you go, Paul. I told you we'd get to the bottom of that. Trent, we'll take a break. More after this.
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1: Just a quick but sad update from Seattle. We reported earlier there had been a shooting there. We're now hearing that 2 people have been declared dead at the scene. 4 others, including a 2-year-old, transported to hospital. Authorities haven't yet announced details on a suspect or whether anyone has been taken into custody. 131873. Back to calls. Trent's with us, of course. Bruce has a question for you. Trent, hi, Bruce.
17: Oh, good afternoon, guys. Trent, I was just wondering, as we don't manufacture cars anymore, why we've still got the luxury car tax?
18: No.
17: And for someone like myself who wants to bring in a car, I've been told that the people here, like Rolls-Royce, Porsche, Mercedes, hold the import licenses, which don't allow me as an individual to bring a car in, even though I was willing to pay for the import duty and sales tax.
18: Yeah, that's right.
17: Because a restriction of trade. So therefore, I'm just wondering why consecutive governments now have kept the luxury car tax, as we now don't manufacture cars.
18: Yeah, that's right. Yep, exactly. Welcome to a country that's addicted to tax and has no intention to remove it, mate. That's the problem. I mean, the luxury car tax is completely ridiculous. We didn't build luxury cars here, number one. We don't build cars here anymore.
1: And it didn't work because it didn't keep the industry alive anyway.
18: It didn't keep the industry alive, and it was brought in to protect the industry. It's ridiculous. It shouldn't be there, Michael, at all.
1: No, all right, that's a good point. Just quickly on what Bruce was saying there about, is it all or just some car manufacturers have basically a moratorium on imports?
18: No, that's a convoluted one. It's some manufacturers with some cars, so it's not all cars and it's not all cars from all manufacturers. So it's a case-by-case example.
1: Do they have to pay a premium for that?
18: You're a good question. You would think so, wouldn't you?
1: I would have thought so.
18: Yeah, I might look into that. I might do a bit of work on that because I know the problem Bruce has got, but I don't know all the detail on it.
1: Okay, just quickly, Robin wants to know, she's looking at buying a C-Line 6 hybrid. Be the first hybrid, I think, that she gets. Is it a good idea?
18: Yep.
0: Yeah, BYD is a good, it's a good brand. Look, it's one of the big Chinese brands that I think is going to last and work well in Australia. It's on track to be one of the most popular brands in the country. So, yeah, good thing.
1: All right, good on you. Well, you have a safe flight. We'll speak to you next week back in the studio, hey?
0: That's it, mate. I'll be there.
1: All the best, the wonderful Trent Nikolic. Apologies to those for whom we ran out of time. Trent back with us, of course, as I said, same time next week, 131-873, the open line number. Now, we've got the 2 o'clock news just around the corner. I have an answer about the melons as well, by the way. It's a little more straightforward than perhaps we might have imagined. So I'll give you the good oil on the melons and how they got into the country, or melons singular, after the news. Stay with us. Give us a buzz if there's something on your mind, 131-873. We'll also catch up with Lucinda Barry, who's the CEO of Donate Life. This is Donate Life Week. Some important conversations to have.
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14: In Petrie, there's a crash on Anzac Avenue between Petrie Street and Saunders Street. That northbound crash on Mains Road after Cosmic Street and McGregor is now cleared. Hippie Road, a little sticky both ways from Chermside to Kedron, and the Captain Cook Bridge fine in and out of the city with the Riverside Expressway starting to build towards Hale Street. Elsewhere, the Gateway Motorway is delay-free both ways from Bald Hills to Stretton. And it's a good run to either coast on the M1 and the Bruce Highway. I'm Jimmy Clark on Brisbane's traffic leader, 882 4BC.
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15: We headed northwest through Cunnamulla and Charleville up the Landsborough Highway for our next stop, Tambo. 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Oh, the tranquility. Another Outback road trip on 4BC for Outback Queensland.
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2: It's 2 o'clock. Good afternoon. I'm Georgia Kondek. Phones, smartwatches and other SIM-capable devices are lighting up across the country as the federal governments test Australia's new emergency alert system. The 10-second siren is designed to notify Australians about emergencies and disasters, including security threats, biosecurity incidents and natural hazards, including floods and cyclones. Victims of domestic violence who carry a safe phone are advised to keep their device off for at least another 24 hours. A shooting in Seattle has left 2 people dead and at least 5 others, including a child, injured. It is believed to have happened near a food festival, which attracted tens of thousands of attendees near the Space Needle. Back home, new homes are being built in Queensland faster than anywhere else in the country. 50,000 are currently under construction across the state, with the housing pipeline up by more than 25% in just 12 months. Deputy Premier Jarrod Bleyer says Queensland is open for business.
3: No matter if you're here in Brisbane or right across the, in southwest Queensland, Tractor and the Residential Activation Fund is unlocking 24 new homes in southwest Queensland. And 24 new homes in southwest Queensland means just as much as 15,000 new homes to the Mayor of Logan.
2: A Chinese national is expected to face court today after allegedly attempting to bribe a Commonwealth official. Police allege on July 9, the 39-year-old man met with the official and handed her a bag of tea, which also contained $20,000. The man attempted to board a flight at Sydney International Airport before being extradited to Brisbane. The federal opposition leader is again firmly ruling out a formal coalition again with the One Nation. New polling of 9,000 voters predicts the Pauline Hanson-led party could win as many as 53 to 66 seats. Liberal Andrew Bragg left the door open for a three-way agreement, saying the important thing is removing Labor. But Angus Taylor is firm there won't be a deal.
4: There'll be no coalition with One Nation. Our coalition's with the National Party. And that's the coalition that can deliver the strong plan and the strong team to get this country back to where it needs to be, to fix our economy, to protect our way of life.
2: New asphalt technology is seeing more recycled materials used to resurface roads. An updated mix uses 20,000 fewer tonnes of raw materials, saving more than $1 million a year in annual bitumen costs. The initiative is part of a major Brisbane City Council investment to resurface nearly 1 million square metres of road. And lifesavers and lifeguards carried out 2 rescues on the Sunshine Coast over the weekend. There were also 1,500 preventative actions on the beaches. It comes despite smaller crowds over the last 2 days, largely due to milder winter conditions. Checking finance, the All Ords are up 96 points to 9,037 and one Aussie dollar buying 69.9 US cents.
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2: To AFL, Brisbane are celebrating 7 straight wins after smashing Port Adelaide by 59 points on Sunday. Zach Bailey, Kai Lohman, Logan Morris and Charlie Cameron each kicked 3 goals apiece. Coach Chris Fagan pleased with the spread of scorers.
6: We share the scoring around, which is great. You know, I like to think that we're an equal opportunity offence and therefore hard to stop. We don't rely on any one person, and I thought that was a good example of that today.
2: Australia is sitting pretty at the top of the Commonwealth Games medal tally with 39 medals, 17 gold after day 3. Oscar Piastri's had a nightmare Hungarian Grand Prix, failing to finish the race after taking the lead on the opening lap. It's 2:04. That's news and sport.
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14: In Petrie, there's a crash on Anzac Avenue between Petrie Street and Saunders Street with minor delays. A northbound crash on Mains Road after Cosmic Street in McGregor is now cleared. Gympie Road still sticky both ways from Chermside to Kedron and the Captain Cook Bridge fine in and out of the city. Riverside Expressway beginning to build inbound towards Hale Street. Otherwise, the Gateway Motorway still delay free both ways from Bald Hills to Stretton, and it's a good run to either coast on the M1 and Bruce Highway. I'm Jimmy Clark on Brisbane's Traffic Leader, 882 4BC.
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2: Partly cloudy over Brisbane this afternoon with a top of 21 degrees in the city, the same on the Bayside and 22 in Ipswich. Getting down to 11 degrees overnight with another partly cloudy day tomorrow. Chance of a morning shower with a top of 22 and the chance of morning fog for Wednesday with a top of 24 degrees. On Moreton Bay, winds up to 20 knots and seas below a metre. Right now, it's 21 degrees at Strathpine. I'm Georgia Kondek. 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
16: Yeah.
13: Back to Afternoons with Michael McLaren.
1: Right. Did it work? My phone pinged and buzzed and I've got the message. Joel's did, Lael's did, Tom's did. Not Olivia's. But see, I told her to take it out of the microwave, but, you know. Anyway, so, no, I'm getting quite a few texts here from people say, actually, my thing hasn't gone off yet. Some people might say, well, hang on, has Vodafone worked but not Telstra yet? And we were told it wouldn't all happen straight away at 2, but at about, I think it was about right on two, pretty much, if not a couple of seconds before 2 o'clock. Beep, beep, beep, beep, off went the buzzing. I've had a couple of people say, I've been listening to 2GB on the app. I've got an iPhone, but no alarm. I've had more than one person say that. My understanding is it should override the app, because we were told it would override telephone calls and things, but we'll have a look at that. A couple of people also telling me, my husband and I have the same type of phone, same provider, so mine went off, his didn't. So that wouldn't necessarily mean that it's three of the four providers or whatever have got it through and the other hasn't. Some people saying, I haven't got it at all. And then the vast majority of people texting me, and I've had a lot of texts in the last 10 minutes, as you can appreciate, saying I've got the Oz Alert alarm and it worked. I'd be interested if it hasn't gone off on your device. You can tell me, 131873. But there's a sort of straw poll in here. There's five of us. 80% got the alert and one didn't. Still nothing, Olivia? No. So nothing on her phone yet, but the rest of us, yes. 131873, that open line number. Hello, Viv.
26: Michael, how are you?
1: I'm good. How are you?
26: I'm good, thank you. I have the app on. I'm at home. I'm job searching.
1: Yep.
26: So I was looking through, listening to the app, listening to the news, listening to everything. My partner's at home. He's half retired. He's went off. He's with Telstra. I'm with Vodafone. I had the app on. It didn't go through.
1: Okay. So he's with Telstra and his worked?
26: Yes.
1: Because I know people that are with Telstra and it hasn't worked for them.
26: Worked.
1: He's in Sydney?
26: He's worked. Yes, we're in Five Dock.
1: Oh, okay. All right. But yours didn't go through and you're listening to the app.
26: Yes.
1: I've had a few people say that. Oh, that's interesting. Okay. All right.
26: As you said, the app, it should have overridden the app, but then...
1: I would have
26: another
1: thought so,
26: failure.
1: But I'm not a tech expert. All right, no, Viv, appreciate it. Thank you. As I said, it may not all happen at once, but I don't know. Greg, what's the story where you are, mate?
0: Yeah, g'day. How you going?
1: Good, thanks, Greg.
0: I'm on Optus, and it came through, and I read it,
1: yep.
0: And then it disappeared, and I thought, I'll go and have another look at that. It's gone. You can't retrieve it.
1: I did the same. I thought, oh, well, maybe they're going to send a text message just in case I misread something. I went into my text messages. There's nothing. So it's sort of it's
0: true,
1: one and done.
0: Absolutely correct.
1: One and done. Yep. Yeah. Well, that's something to look at. And, look, I'd imagine in a genuine emergency, that would be something that could be followed through. I assume that would be technically possible. But, yes, I noticed the same. Thanks for observing, Greg. Appreciate that. Tony?
7: Yeah, hi. I got the same as your last caller. I heard the beep go through and I thought, what was that? And then I went to have a look and once it's been presented, you can't see it again. It's sort of, you think, well, what was it?
1: So, you know, if you're on the can or something and you hear the phone going off and, you know, you whiz back, you've missed the message.
7: I mean, if somebody sends you a text message, it stays on your phone.
1: No text this time, no accompanying text. No, that might be something they need to look at for next time when obviously it's the real thing rather than the dummy run. Thank you, Tony. Appreciate it. Hi, Dee, what's happening where you are?
16: Yeah, I've got a funny one. I've got a capital B with a funny looking I with a tail, and then I've got a no, which has got a stroke through it, and a sort of a strange looking S. And then a knee with a little hyphen-y thing on top of that. And then it's got a capital D-I-S on the bottom with three dots.
1: Moo?
16: Yeah, I know, it's strange, isn't it?
1: I don't understand what you've got there, D, but it sounds like Russian.
16: Neither do I. I don't understand it either. So I thought you may want to look into that one.
1: Okay, well, look, can you send us take a screenshot or something and send it to us? Because it's a little hard trying to sort of, you know, visualise what you've got there on your message, but it's different than what I got, I can assure you. Thank you, Dee, appreciate it. Just to reiterate, I got the message fine, came through right on cue, and, it sat on the phone, I'd say, for 2 or so minutes, but it's gone now, so there's no way of going back and checking. Carol sent me a note, she's listening, obviously, in Brisbane, and said, I've been listening on the app, got the message, so it went through with me. Christian, I'm in DY in Sydney. My phone, it came through, but no accompanying siren. Okay, so a few different issues. A few different interpretations. Anyway, Peter, what's your story?
17: I was on the phone to my wife, and I could hear her phone beeping, and she said, yeah, I got an alert, but nothing came on my phone, but after I ended the call, I looked at my phone and there was a message, alert message, but no sound or anything like that.
1: Okay, all right. Well, that sounds pretty similar to that text I just read. Someone had the message, but they didn't get the beeping. All right, thank you, Peter. David, you're at Avalon. What's happening?
18: Yeah, hi, Michael, mate. I was at the supermarket checking out some supplies and everyone's phones were going off. And being a larrikin, mate, I couldn't help myself. I said in an official loud voice, I said, the world is being invaded by giant killer ants. Run in different directions to confuse them. And one woman burst out laughing next to me, and everybody else looked at me like I had three heads.
1: War of the Worlds.
18: Nothing unusual for me.
1: War of the Worlds. Good on you, David. Okay. We'll do a couple more here, and then we'll get to our next chat. Milton.
19: Yeah.
1: Yep. What happened for you? Anything? Nothing?
19: Yeah, I'm at Lansville, mate. My wife's on Telstra.
1: Yes.
19: I'm on Optus.
1: Yes.
19: And neither of them have gone off.
1: Okay.
19: Absolutely nothing.
1: Nothing since. So it's 14 past two. You've had nothing?
19: Not a thing.
1: All right. Okay. Thanks, Milton. We add that to the list. Dave, you got the text but not the noise, hey?
20: That's it, yeah. I mean, I'm driving, you know, with my phone connected to Bluetooth through the car, and I saw the message come up, but I didn't hear any beeps. I don't know where that's connected with the message thing because when I get other text messages, a notification, it never sounds through the car with Bluetooth, like phone calls will, but never SMS notification. So whether that's just because of it's connected, I don't know. But, yeah, message but no beeps.
1: Okay, thanks, Dave. Appreciate it. A couple of people saying you can re-access the message by dragging down the top of your phone and going to notifications. Well, I've just done that and there's nothing. I mean, I've got some emails that are outstanding on my Gmail, but I don't have any access. You've got it on yours, do you, Joel? Okay, I'll have to go and look that up. So if it hasn't come as a text, you can seem to be able to find it through your notifications setting. So if you'd want to reread it, that might be the place to go. Okay, go to the notifications section. Someone here says crickets. I didn't get an alert. And someone says it's not in messages, it's in notifications. So a few more people reiterating that point. Thank you for that. Franco said I received two alerts, one at 2 o'clock and one at 2:04. Okay. Well, there you go. You've got someone else's alert, I think, Franco, because a few people have missed out at this point, I reckon. We'll just do one more here before we go. Mark's at 5 Dock. G'day, Mark.
3: Yeah, how you going?
1: Mate, I'm well. Yeah, what happened?
3: Yeah, the alarm went off on my old phone, but I've got a phone which I'm on a boat and I use for navigation, which I've had off for months.
1: Yes.
3: It's actually, yeah, I have to renew the SIM to actually put it back on. But that buzzed.
1: Hey.
3: And that was off.
1: It's turned off.
3: Yeah.
1: Okay.
3: I just thought I'd let people know because, you know, the safe phones and stuff like that, it definitely buzzed and it was off.
1: Okay. Interesting. And the SIM's well out of date.
3: It's probably a couple of months out of date because I only put the SIM in there to upload my navigation thing and that was it. It's a navigation instrument, basically. Yeah.
1: There you go. We're learning things all the time. Mark, appreciate it. Thank you. 131-873. We'll take a quick break. When we come back, I'll catch up with Lucinda Barry in just a second. 131-873, the open line number. It is 16 past two. Yes, this week is Donate Life Week, and we are being urged to register as organ donors and to have those important conversations with loved ones about organ donation. So important we do this. New data released this week has revealed that only 35% of eligible Australians are enrolled on the organ donor register. That's only 35%. But I was intrigued to read that one in five Aussies who are not currently registered as organ donors, so 2.5 million people, would register if they could do so while applying for or renewing their driver's licence. So that's something we should be looking at. Lucinda Barry, as I said, is the CEO of Donate Life. She's with me on the line. Sorry to keep you waiting there, Lucinda. Appreciate your time.
4: No worries at all, Michael. Great to have a chat.
1: No, thank you. Now, such an important message, this, through Donate Life Week. I mean, Australians are generous people, and I think a lot of us think, you know, well, that would extend to organ donation and the like, and yet you look at the statistics, there's a lot of people that could be donating that don't. Now, of course, some have religious objections and personal objections, and I understand that, and I'm not here to judge anybody. But the numbers seem to suggest we could have a lot more on the register if it was easier to register.
4: That's right. We do know through the research that we've been doing that people believe that it's difficult to register. So, you know, it is actually quick and easy. It takes less than a minute currently to be able to do it in Medicare or even at the Donate Life website. But there is that real gap. So we know that 4 in 5 Australians support donation, but we've only got 1 in 3 on the register.
1: Okay. Why is it so low if the desire among Australians is so high to help?
4: But most of the feedback that we get is that people either don't know how to register or they believe it's going to take too long to register. And of course, in this busy world that we have, you know, the majority of people are saying if it's a ticker box, which is what we've seen in South Australia with driver's licences, you get a higher registration rate.
1: Okay. I seem to recall in New South Wales years ago, you could, when you were going for your licence or renewing your licence, there were boxes to tick and you say, yes, cornea and liver or whatever it was. That's now gone, is it?
4: What happened was, nearly about 15 years ago, there was a decision for a national register, which is the right thing in Australia because of, you know, we have lots of people who live over borders or cross borders with that. But what happened was South Australia continued to still take registrations via driver's licences, whereas the other states closed their individual registries.
1: Okay. Does South Australia have a higher per head organ donation rate?
4: So they have the highest registration rate in Australia at 74% of their 16 and overs on there. Mm-hmm. And they have, over the trend over the last decade, seen higher consent and registration rates.
1: Okay, so what's that telling us about how we changed?
4: Exactly. So, look, I think it's important that people know that we are talking to state and territory governments about the option to do this. And in really positive news, health ministers in May had a discussion about registration and were supportive of looking at ways to help register Australians.
1: Absolutely. Let's encourage that conversation, hence us speaking right now. Okay. What about the old one about family overriding the wishes of the individual? Can that still happen?
4: Yes. So in the hospital, it is the family that end up having the conversation because the person's unable to have that conversation. What we do know, if you're registered, the strength of that registration, we have eight in ten families will say yes to donation if they know what you want. So our big call out is for families and people to have that conversation about donation, let your family know if you want to be a donor, and importantly, register.
1: Okay, because a number of people do, but then you know, there might be a family member for whatever reason says, no, I don't want that to happen. And they still seem to have the legal authority to override the wishes of the person who was completely compos mentis when they made that decision.
4: The registering is an intent, what we call an intent registration. And I think what we have to remember is that when people are being, families are being approached about donation, mostly it's unexpected death of their loved one, the worst possible time in their life. And what we do is support them with a Donate Life specialist nurse to have that conversation. But I think to go back, if somebody's registered, more than 8 in 10 families say yes. So, you know, if we had an 80% consent rate in Australia, we would be able to basically double the number of donors that we have.
1: Yeah. And to make this relevant for those wondering, well, why does this matter? Just tell our listeners here why organ donation is so important.
4: We currently have in Australia 2,000 people who have got organ failure and they're waiting for a transplant. And without that transplant, those people will pass away. So what we all have at the end of our life is the chance to actually be a donor and give somebody that gift of life and, importantly, give a family the chance to have more time with their loved one as well. So organ donation only happens if somebody can't survive.
1: Yes.
4: But what we do have is that real chance to actually not have another family go through that and give them the gift of life.
1: Beautifully said. Just before you go, people are asking, look, I think I might be on that register, the National Register, but I can't remember. How do they check?
4: The best way to check is to go to our Donate Life website, so donatelife.gov.au, and it's right on that front page when you land, or you can check through Medicare as well.
1: Okay, fantastic. Look, so important. I'm glad we could share a few minutes today, at least reminding people of the importance. Lucinda, thank you for what you do.
4: Thank you very much for raising awareness as well.
1: No, absolute pleasure. Lucinda Barry, AM, as I said, the CEO of Donate Life. At that website again, donatelife.gov.au. We'll be back after this.
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1: Well, Carla will be with us. Carla, good afternoon.
27: Good afternoon to you, Michael.
1: So an hour after the phones all started ringing, well, actually my producer's phone didn't buzz, so I don't know. Maybe she's off the grid or something. I don't know.
27: Well, you're all in the same area, which is super weird. Ash, our panel operator in here, his phone didn't go off and we're looking at each other during that time that it was happening. But my watch went off. I forgot there's a SIM in that. So I was wondering am I having a heart attack? Is it a medic alert? And then I realised that it was my watch and I hadn't yet switched that off to silent.
1: Yeah, mind you, I had a stack of texts come in from people saying, oh, I was driving and it scared the, you know, what? Well, we've had a lot of warning. I mean,
27: we have. You've done an excellent job at making sure that people know it in the moment. And there were signs all over driving in saying, do not touch your phone just in case. But if you put your head under a rock, or if you had that, you had a lady on before saying, she's only 60. That's young, man. She didn't have a computer. She doesn't care about him or anything. Yeah. She wouldn't know. I hope you gave her the heads up.
1: Well, we were telling her. Mind you, I got the message and it said, test message, Oz Alert. This is a test of Oz Alert, Australia's new emergency warning system. No action is required. And then in an actual emergency, follow the instruction. Like, I know there's all the tinfoil hat brigade going around saying this is they're uploading software to your phone, this sort of baloney. I think it's a very sensible thing. I've been overseas when it's gone off, and obviously I've got an Australian SIM and everything, but even in Germany when I was there a couple of years ago, I was in the middle of nowhere, got this text message, and then the air raid sirens started going off in the valley. Whoa. So, it sort of makes sense.
27: Air raid sirens going off of something that was going on here in Australia or
1: no,
27: in
1: no,
27: the
1: no,
27: locals?
1: Overseas. No, in Germany.
27: In Germany.
1: That would be
27: alarming, I would imagine.
1: It would have been, But, I mean, they just keep it, obviously, in case there's a flood or a fire or...
27: Well, that's what it's meant to be for,
1: a Russian attack, you know, so, yeah.
27: my question is, you know, how it's scored in regional or remote areas. Certainly you broadcast out to those areas as well, like Rocky. So we'll have a chat to Lee Stark to see how he's good, because he's such a nerd. He had 20 mobile phones lined up, sent us a photo, ready, waiting to see what was going to happen to all 20 of them.
1: That's dedication.
27: Well, he's a tech guy.
1: Only 19 of them went off. Yeah.
27: Would have driven me mad. Paul Murray's going to join us. Sky News has, undergone a bit of a change. I don't know if you know this.
1: Yeah,
27: nobody's
1: News 24.
27: Really. Yeah. So he loves Queensland. I'm going to ask him about his favourite spots to come here, but also the things that have changed that we just still name them the original name because we can't change.
1: No.
27: It's one of those things.
1: Tradition.
27: So Exactly. And you may have spoken to Mr. Doubtfire, but I'm speaking to Chasers on the Case from Paw Patrol Live.
1: Oh, well, you win. All right. Be listening after three.
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0: In Petrie, there's a crash on Anzac Avenue between Petrie Street and Saunders Street. A northbound crash on Mains Road after Cosmic Street and McGregor is now cleared. Gympie Road, a little sticky both ways from Chermside to Kedron, and the Captain Cook Bridge remains fine in and out of the city. Riverside Expressway building, though, inbound towards Hale Street. Gateway, delay-free both ways from Bald Hills to Stretton, and it's a good run to either coast on the M1 and Bruce Highway. I'm Jimmy Clark on Brisbane's Traffic Leader, 882 4BC.
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1: Okay, back to the newsroom. Maddie, g'day.
33: Hi, Michael. The first test of the country's new emergency alert system has had varied results, with many Australians saying they didn't get the notification at all. Experts say there are a variety of factors which can change how and if a device would receive the alert, including outdated software and issues with cell towers. The federal court has upheld a ruling that One Nation leader Pauline Hanson racially vilified Green Senator Mehreen Farooqi in a tweet telling her to piss off back to Pakistan. Australia's newest international airport in Western Sydney is now officially up and running, with commercial freight operations kicking off today. And a Chinese national is expected to face court in Brisbane, accused of trying to bribe a Commonwealth official. In sport, Aussie golfer Lucas Herbert's won LIV Golf UK by a stunning 6 shots. He finished 30 under par, the lowest score in the 5-year history of LIV Golf. Thanks, Michael. There'll be more news and sport at 3.
1: Thank you, Maddie. Now, just read this phone Oz alert thing. Now, a number of people still saying, I haven't got it, what's wrong? Officially from the website, it says, what to do if you don't receive the test alert? You don't have to do anything. It's just a test. There are many reasons why you might not receive a test alert, and they list those, including your device might be older or not support Oz alert, meaning it's not compatible. Your device might not be updated to a software version that allows emergency alerts to be received. Your device might not have mobile signal at the time of the test. The mobile tower closest to you might not be working. That's due to maintenance or outage, or it might not have any power. Or they say your device might be switched off in aeroplane mode or not connected to any mobile tower at the time of the test. Now, the authorities stress this is all okay. Now, I've got to say, some people I know wouldn't have met any of those criteria with their telephones, and yet it still didn't go off. So, it's a test, and they do tests so that when the real thing happens, they've ironed out the problems. Some people saying, I didn't get an alert, I got a presidential alert. Well, again, it's being described here that if you have an older device or you use an alternate operating system, you may get a test alert with the heading presidential alert or extreme threat alert. The content of the alert will be the same, though. This is because they say some older devices don't follow Australian standards and will display an American or international alert heading instead of the Australian Oz alert. Okay, so there's that. As you would have heard there in the news as well, Pauline Hanson, the One Nation leader, has lost that court bid to overturn a court decision that she racially vilified the Green Senator Maureen Faruqi in a decision that's come down in the last half hour. The full court of the federal court, according to the Herald, has rejected Hanson's appeal against a decision of Justice Angus Stewart back in 2024 that her post was anti-Muslim and conveyed a, quote, strong form of racism, end quote. That's Pauline Hanson has lost that particular one.
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1: Okay, let's look at the markets, and the wonderful Scott Phillips is back with us from the Motley Fool, fool.com.au. Welcome back, Scott.
4: Michael, thank you. Great to be back and great to be chatting with you.
1: Indeed. More bad news, though, for one of our famous department store chains, Myer.
4: Man, yeah, no surprise either, mate. It feels like every few months we talk about Myer and David Jones going through more and more trouble. The most positive spin they can put on things was sales were flat in the 12 months to July. So that's a good result, 25th of July this is. The problem is, unfortunately, the last couple of months in particular, where sales fell by 5.5% and then 4% year on year. Now, Myer pains to point out it's all about fashion, discretionary spending and everything else. Maybe that's true. The problem for Myer, unfortunately, is they've been underperforming the retail landscape for a very long time. So while some of it might be, and probably is, higher interest rates, higher inflation, of course, higher fuel prices was part of that period of time. That's been up and down. We'll talk about the oil price in a minute. But that's been very much the story. So yes, I'm sure there's an economic component to this one. Myer and DJ still haven't managed to crack the nut of how to be appealing to younger generations. While plenty of people listening will love their Myer and DJ stores, a lot of other people listening won't have been there in years, maybe some at all. And that remains the big challenge. Also for Myer, they bought some chains off Premier Investments, Just Jeans and Portman's and a couple of others. Those businesses also, unfortunately, going backwards. So another tough set of results from Myer. Full financial results released in a couple of months' time, but we know the sales flat for the year, but unfortunately down and down quite significantly over the past couple of months.
1: That's right. Okay, now you mentioned oil, dollar and markets. How are we looking?
4: Yep. Let's start with the oil price. It's been all over the place. You've been covering it while I've been gone. Good news I can bring you on my first day back is down a lot compared to this time yesterday. Still much higher than it was when I left. Both West Texas and Brent crude down about 4.5%. West Texas $85.07 a barrel. US Brent at $92.48. So still very elevated. Also elevated, but in a good way, the all ordinaries up 1.2% to 9,045 points. Meanwhile, the Aussie dollar just under 70 US cents, 69.97 US cents. That's up 0.2%.
1: Let's call it 70. Good on you, Scott. We'll speak tomorrow.
4: Thanks, Michael.
1: He's back with us. Good. Scott Phillips from the Motley Fool, fool.com.au. It is 21 minutes to three. Look, as you know, over the weekend, we touched on this earlier, the 50th National Labor Conference and Labor Party Conference was held in Adelaide. It's wrapped up now. But the headlines aren't all that flattering. There was an attempt at uniformity, but, you know, things have a habit of getting out. And amid all the discussion on the economy, IR, climate and social cohesion, one thing became abundantly clear. The internal divide within the left on the issue of Israel and Palestine has grown from a crack into a crevice. This was all laid bare during the policy negotiations around the Middle East flashpoint. You see, in the original draft platform, Labor's policy included the words, and I quote here, "Hamas must disarm and have no role in the state of Palestine." That was watered down in the final agreed version to say instead, and I quote, "Labor unreservedly condemns terrorism and violent extremism, including as perpetrated by Hamas and other extremists." It's a bit of a different message, isn't it? Well, as the Australian newspaper reports today, and they've done a good job on it today, the Deputy Prime Minister Richard Marles, now he's from the right faction, he apparently privately conceded that the final wording is flawed, but it is believed the right of the ALP made the concession to avoid an even more damaging debate that was going to be had and sought by, certainly by Ed Husic, and the left faction unions. Now, one part that hasn't been reported yet to my knowledge is this. All of this came just days after foreign unions. Foreign Minister Penny Wong released a statement announcing, quote, "new support

0: Labor's funding of UNRWA has been a net negative on the Middle East. So I think this is a broader question. How does anything that the Labor Party has done bring peace to the Middle East? How does anything that they have done in their resolutions at the weekend make Australian streets safer for the Jewish community? And I think, you know, we've got the Royal Commission into Anti-Semitism and Social Cohesion going on at the moment. And when a political party basically takes a position and waters it down on a terrorist organisation, that does not make anyone safer here, and it does not lead to the end of the Middle East conflict at all.
1: Okay, just on that point you raised about safety and the situation over there, because a lot of Australians, irrespective of what's happened, say, look, this is 16,000 kilometres away, you know, and yet it seems to be taking a lot of priority and occupying a lot of time among certainly the left of Australian politics. But with that said, if Hamas is able to have a role in the governance of a future Palestinian state, I mean, how viable is that state going to be, Julie? I mean, it's one thing to go and sign declarations at the United Nations and recognise things, but it's quite another thing to have the plan in place to make it a reality, a viable plan, is it not?
0: Well, it'll be a terrorist state. I mean, we call Hamas in Australia, under Australian law, a terrorist organisation. If Hamas is playing a role in a future Palestinian state, if Hamas is running a future Palestinian state, it is a terrorist state like Iran. You know, we are a Western liberal democracy. We believe in equal rights. We believe in the rule of law. Let's remember who Hamas is. Hamas is an organisation that rapes women, that tortures and takes prisoner children and old people, that murders its political opponents, that murders LGBTI people, that doesn't respect human rights, that had one election in Gaza once and then never again. This is not a democratic organisation that should be playing any part in any government anywhere in the world. And yet the Labor Party, by going soft on Hamas, will only be being cheered by Hamas and its supporters over the weekend. I mean, the Labor Party foreign policy in the Middle East is repeatedly praised by terrorist organisations. That should tell you everything you need to know about how out of kilter it is with broader Australian values.
1: Just finally, we've seen a change of leadership in the United Kingdom as well, another country that under the previous Prime Minister, Sir Keir Starmer, also recognised the state of Palestine before the hard work had been done. There's now some concerns that the foreign minister there and others are going to be taking, shall we say, a similarly confused line of sight on the situation before us. This must worry the Jewish community here and around the world, that even in the bastions of Western democracy, it seems that a number of our political leaders aren't clear-eyed about the challenge.
0: I think there has been a lot of muddle-headed thinking in the political left globally, and particularly in the Anglosphere in recent years. And I think, you know, people are moving away from basic principles of foreign policy. The basic principles of foreign policy is that you stand for your values as a Western liberal democratic country that believes in the rule of law and human rights, as we do in this country. And you stand with your friends who are like-minded Western liberal democratic countries like the State of Israel. And you stand against organisations that not only cause terrorism in the Middle East and disruption in the Middle East, but export terrorism to places like our own country.
1: I agree. Mind you, you can criticise your friends when you think they've made a mistake. And like any democracy, the State of Israel makes mistakes.
0: Of course it does. And, you know, there are many Jewish Australians. In fact, there are many Israelis that that criticise the government of Israel. And, you know, the Prime Minister of Israel is going to face a very difficult election.
1: Yeah.
0: And we may end up seeing a new Prime Minister of Israel. And we as Australians should recognise that sort of system, because that's exactly the same system that we've got in our country, where a government is subject to court decisions, a government is subject to free and fair elections. A government can't just get away with whatever they want to get away with. Ultimately, the government is enacted the government is formed as a reflection of the will of the people. Now, I, like so many other people, want to see a two-state solution in the Middle East. We want to see a State of Israel and a State of Palestine. But That's got to be in the conditions where the actors in Palestine recognise the right of Israel to exist and that the final status issues be resolved before that all happens, not rewarding people for not doing that. And that's the problem with the direction of foreign policy under our government and under others that sort of want to put the cart before the horse.
1: Can't just make it up as you go along. It's always good to speak. Thanks for your clarity, Julian. Always appreciate it.
0: Thank you so much, Michael.
1: Not at all. Julian Lisa there, MP for Barara, also, of course, Shadow Education Minister. We'll take a break. We'll come back with Track of the Day.
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1: Okay, before we go, time for Track of the Day. And now, I've got a double pass to see Fiddler on the Roof, which is outstanding, but you've got to be able to get there. It is playing at the Theatre Royal Sydney, okay? Now, if you're in Sydney, you're around from July 31. We'll give you some exact dates, obviously, for the ticket. It could be yours, 131873. So if you'd like to go, Fiddler on the Roof, Theatre Royal Sydney, answer me this. It was on this day in 1836 that the first European settlers arrived on Kangaroo Island in beautiful South Australia. Later in the same year, the city of Adelaide was established by Colonel William Who? Colonel William Who established Adelaide. If you know, 131873. First one with the right answer, you're off to Fiddler on the Roof.

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1: The Ipswich motorway has a westbound crash in Riverview with all lanes affected and extensive delays back to Gales. The Gateway Motorway heavy northbound through Brackenridge. Got a small heavy patch southbound through Boondall following an earlier accident. Bay Desert Road is on the brakes both ways between Honeysuckle Way and Illawina Street in Callanvale. Riverside Expressway building once more inbound towards Hale Street, but it's still a good run to either coast on the M1 and Bruce Highway. I'm Jimmy Clark on Brisbane's traffic leader, 882 4BC.
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8: 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Oh, by the way, Jocelyn, well done. Well done. Of course, it's Captain Light who founded Adelaide. And you are off to see Fiddler on the Roof at the Theatre Royal Sydney from July 31. 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
9: It's 3 o'clock. Good afternoon. I'm Amy Drew. The first test of the country's new emergency alert system has had varied results, with some Australians not receiving the notification. The 10-second siren is designed to notify Australians about emergencies and disasters like security threats, biosecurity incidents and natural hazards. Experts say there are a variety of factors which can change how and if a device will receive the alert, including outdated software and issues with cell towers. hours. A 21-year-old man has been critically injured and several cars in a home have been damaged during a large disturbance in Bars Scrub. Police were called to Discovery Drive on Sunday morning as several people fled the area. The man was located nearby with significant head injuries. Police have made an appeal for irrelevant CCTV and dashcam footage from nearby residents as they investigate. A Chinese national has faced court after allegedly bribing a Commonwealth official. Georgia Condate reports.
10: Police allege earlier this month the male attempted to bribe the female officer during a business meeting in Camp Hill. It is further alleged the 39-year-old handed the woman a bag of tea, which was later found to contain $20,000 in cash. After the woman reported the money, an investigation was launched, and on Friday the businessman was arrested at Sydney International Airport and extradited to Brisbane, where he fronted the magistrate's court on one count of gift or offer a secret commission to an agent. The man's lawyer told the court he was not attempting to flee the country. He did not know he was under investigation. He also argued the male should receive bail on the condition his passport is surrendered and he report to the court when necessary. But bail was refused and the case will return to court next Wednesday. Georgia Kondek, Brisbane.
9: The federal court has upheld a ruling that One Nation leader Pauline Hanson racially vilified Greens Senator Maureen Faruqi on social media. And it's Donate Life Week. Australians are being urged to sign up to the Organ and Tissue Donor Register. Just over 21% of Queensland's population, around 780,000 people, are currently on the list. Donate Life Chief Executive Lucinda Barry says it is a register of intent and family does have the final call.
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9: If you'd like to add yourself to the register, you can via donatelife.gov.au. To finance, your Lords are up 109 points at 9,051. One Australian dollar is buying 69.9 US cents.
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9: The Titans are celebrating back-to-back wins for the first time in 2027, following yesterday's 20-point victory over the Dragons. Coach Josh Hannay says it's well-deserved.
12: You know, I've had some really sort of tight losses this year and probably didn't get a lot of reward at different times. So to see everyone, most importantly, the players get that reward, mate, for the effort that they're putting in and they have all year is really, really good.
9: Australia has surged ahead in the medal standings at the Commonwealth Games with 39 medals, including 17 gold. Our swimmers dominating in the pool during day three. It included Cam McAvoy setting a new Comm Games record in the men's 50-metre freestyle final, while debutante Lani Pallister finished one lap ahead of the pack to claim the women's 1500-metre freestyle final. And in Formula One, a gearbox issue has led to a forced retirement for Aussie Oscar Piastri with 13 laps left in the Hungarian Grand Prix.
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1: The Ipswich Motorway has a westbound crash in Riverview. It has all lanes affected and extensive delays back to Gales. Gateway Motorway heavy northbound through Brackenridge. Got that small heavy southbound patch through Boondall following an earlier accident. Bow Desert Road is on the brakes both ways between Honeysuckle Way and Illawina Street in Callumbar. Inbound delays on the Riverside Expressway now stretching back towards Captain Cook Bridge and a Western Freeway building outbound through Indooroopilly at Victory Pocket. With traffic every 10 minutes, I'm Jimmy Clark on 882 4BC.
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9: Partly cloudy with the chance of a shower for the remainder of the day, getting down to 11 degrees overnight. Looking ahead to tomorrow, partly cloudy with another possible shower and a top of 22 degrees. Wednesday, partly cloudy and up to 24, mostly sunny and 22 for Thursday. On Moreton Bay, south to southeasterly winds around 10 knots, seas below 1 metre. Right now it's 22 degrees at Norman Park. I'm Amy Drew with more news at 3:30 on your newsleader, Brisbane's 4BC.
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25: Welcome along to 4BC Drive. It is wonderful to have your company today. I'll be here until 6 o'clock. Did you get out and about for the weekend? Did you enjoy it? Well, we're at the end of the first working day, isn't it? But let's hope your run is a little smoother this afternoon after the nightmare that we saw on the roads this morning. Actually, nowhere was safe on or off our road, it felt this morning. Ongoing strikes with the railways, it meant the timetables were on weekend. Timetables, bridge strike impacted those that were running, if they happened to be. And a nightmare traffic crash on the Bruce that basically pulled the handbrake on already peak hour traffic for several hours at Murrumba Downs. More on that in just a moment. Did you get any unexpected issues with the Oz Alert test? Did it come through on your phone? Ash, my Inscio extraordinaire, is tapping his phone. He's knocking it like, hello, anyone there? Because it didn't come through for him. But at the same time, it came through for me. And I forgot that I have a SIM card in my watch. I wear an Apple Watch. And my wrist was having a mind of its own. I had a bionic wrist. I was like, there we go. Then I realised it's because, yeah, I've got a SIM card. And then, so did it work for you, I wonder? Plenty of messages coming through on the text line 0499 880 882. Of course, we know it's a test and we know that it's going to be rolled out in October in earnest. And let's hope they iron out these kinks, because otherwise I just got this kink on my wrist and that was it. We'll touch base as well with tech expert Lee Stark. He was running his own test with 25 assorted devices and the results weren't good. So he'll be with us just after 3:30. Because what can we do if that is the case? How do we get on board with this? I know I'm getting heaps of text messages through. Cecilia has texted through. I got the alert on my work phone, a Samsung Galaxy A12, but not on my phone, her personal one, which is a Samsung Galaxy S9. I think it only goes off on newer phones. So we'll get an answer on that from Lee Stark, because this seems to be really important information that needs to be shared, critical information. If it's around, you know, flooding, particularly for us in here in Queensland, flooding, bushfires as well. And these are important national emergencies that hopefully they only hit the button on when it is dire straits and we all need to be informed. So hopefully, Cecilia, we'll get Lee Stark to answer all of your questions. Of course, you can have your say in anything that we'll be chatting about today as well. The open line, as always, thanks to Watch Smoke Alarms, is 133 882. The text line, 0499 880 882. I'd love for you to be part of the conversation. You can do it via text, via the open line, or, of course, you can email as well, drive@4bc.com.au. And you can also listen to us live on the 4BC app. Just download it at the Apple or Google Play Store. We're on across all your socials as well, YouTube, Twitter, Facebook. Sorry, it's X now, isn't it? Here I am, such a Luddite. I'm in the 2000s still. It's X. Sorry, Elon. Terrible rebrand. It's still with me as Twitter. Speaking of rebrands, we'll catch up with Paul Murray from Not Sky News Australia. What's he doing next? We'll find out a little after four.
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25: We'll also chat to the Gold Coast local who has turned his childhood love into a career later in the program. Trent Sinclair is the face of Paw Patrol Live. And we would like to send you and the grandkids along, perhaps your kids. If they're fans of Paw Patrol, you want to see the live stage show that's going to be at the Brisbane Entertainment Centre next month. And how Australian are our Australian-owned products? Retail and consumer researcher at QUT, Gary Mortimer, will join us as well. Because it seems like our Australian-owned products aren't so Australian. All right, let's get stuck into what's been making news today. Well, our transport infrastructure was at its worst this morning. Thousands of people, including our news director here, GK, Georgia Condek, caught up in 24 kilometres of gridlock traffic, bumper-to-bumper traffic, from the Pine Rivers Bridge to Morayfield. It was all because of a multi-vehicle crash in the southbound lanes of the Bruce Howe Highway just before 6 a.m., which saw one lane blocked just before exit 27 at Moorumba Downs. This happened this morning. I'm not giving you a live traffic feed. Of course, we have Jimmy in Traffic HQ. He's going to keep us across everything. So far, we're fingers crossed, smooth sailing. Everyone knock wood. Right. But this morning, while Bruce Highway commuters sat bumper to bumper, Cleveland Line was also closed after a truck struck a bridge at Logan Road and Woolloongabba just after 8:30. I still do not understand how bridge strikes happen in this day and age. So if you happen to be on a train that was running at reduced timetabling, it was stopped on the Cleveland line. And that's not all. The Ipswich and Springfield lines also had delays of up to 30 minutes after a rail bridge in Milton was struck as well. All of this is happening as our rail network is under-resourced and the, you know, as a result of the ongoing dispute between Queensland Rail and multiple unions. So the maintenance of our trains has been put on the back burner during negotiations, meaning only half of the Queensland Rail fleet is available, leading to reduced and delayed timetables as it is. Now, again, if you have grandkids or kids and you, like me, take your child on a train to just do something, despite the fact that they're not running as frequently, or if they run in case there's a bridge strike, heaven forbid, if you go to Bowen Hills, it's like real life Thomas the Tank Engine, because all the trains are lined up there sleeping. You can see them all. Henry, James, Thomas, Gordon. Don't know about the Fat Controller. They're all on a strike. But the rest of all the trains are there sleeping, and it was the best. Elio loved it. My three-year-old just thought it was the greatest thing ever. Seeing all those trains just sitting there doing nothing, wasting all of our productivity and time and money because they're not running. So, yes, the maintenance of these trains have been put on the back burner because of these ongoing negotiations. The Transport Minister, Brent Mikkelberg, isn't helping. He seems to be keeping his hands clean from negotiating, instead throwing barbs at the unions from the sidelines. While Queensland Rail struggles to work through disputed agreements, if this is a preview for how we are going to get around the Olympics in 2032, we better get set to be embarrassed on an international scale. Because it's just not good enough. So if you're stuck in traffic or if you're on the train platform this afternoon, let us know. You are our eyes and ears on the roads, on our rail network if they're running, in those buses. If you're stuck in traffic, make sure to give us a call on the open line. Thanks to Watch Smoke Alarms, 133 882. And please keep us posted. All right, very quickly now, a really disturbing story surfaced earlier today. Police have charged a man in Sunnybank Hills with 148 counts of breach of privacy and 2 counts of stalking. It came after covert cameras were discovered in the bathroom of a trucking warehouse in Redbank a couple of months back. Ipswich police raided a Sunnybank Hills property last week and found multiple hard drives and more covert cameras allegedly belonging to the man who was arrested. Now, investigators say they've identified 24 alleged victims who had been recorded. And this gentleman will, well, gentleman, this guy, will appear in Richlands Magistrate Court on September 2nd. Now, before a dark day in December 2019, the Beasleys were simply a humble family from the Gold Coast. But after their young son, Jack, was fatally stabbed by youth offenders in Surfers Paradise, they have become household names. Not that this is what they set out for. Jack's parents, Brett and Belinda, simply took their tragedy and used it to make Queensland safer in the hopes that other families never had to go through what they did. They advocated a new law, Jack's Law, and it is 12 months since Jack's Law has come into effect, allowing police to wand and search those who they suspect to be carrying weapons in public. Jack's Law has been in place officially, permanently, for 1 year. And in that time, police have scanned more than 173,000 people, resulting in 5,000 charges and more than 1,300 weapon seizures. That's 1,300 weapons that have been taken off our streets. Now, the Beasleys hosted the 7th annual Ride for Jack on the Gold Coast over the weekend, raising money for the Jack Beasley Foundation in honour of their son. And they have no plans to rest for the rest of the year as they aim to make our communities safer. Here was Brett Beasley with Gary Hargrave on 4BC Mornings today.
2: This end of this year is all booked out. We've got, you know, we're off to Cairns, I think, in a couple of weeks. And then we've got Toowoomba to do school presentations up and around all there. And then, you know, back down into New South Wales, you know, in September for 25 presentations. And then we take off over to Western Australia for another 25 presentations over there in Perth. So wow. We've got a lot booked in at the moment. And next year we'll just keep doing the same thing. We just, you know, keep pushing forward and hopefully keeping the community safe and getting these knives off the streets of, not only Queensland, now off the streets of Australia.
25: They are an incredible family doing incredible work, advocating not just for the safety of us here for Queenslanders in this state, but all around the country. And they're not just pitching these laws all around the country in Australia as well, but they're going around the world too. They're going global, the Beasleys. Canada, New Zealand, the United Kingdom, they are showing no signs of stopping. All right, you want to stick with me this afternoon. Have you got a subsidised home battery? Have you had any issues? Have you got buyer's remorse? More on that in just a moment. You're on 4BC. It is 17 minutes past three for your drive home.
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1: In Bowen Hills, there's an outbound crash on the inner city bypass. Has only one lane open eastbound there. Delays back to Hurston. A westbound crash on the Ipswich motorway in Riverview has all lanes affected towards Warrego Highway. Extensive delays to Gales. Gateway motorway is heavy northbound through Bracken Ridge. Got a small heavy patch southbound through Boondall following an earlier accident. Inbound delays on the Riverside Expressway are stretching back to the Captain Cook Bridge. With traffic every 10 minutes, I'm Jimmy Clark on 882 4BC.
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25: All right, all this week we're giving you the chance to win a family pass to the Ekka with 4BC's Sounds of the Ekka. All right, later in the program, you are listening out for this particular sound. They are turkeys, I'm led. Yes, they're turkeys. Confirming they are turkeys. When you hear the turkeys, be caller number 3 on 133-882 and you could be the winner in Sounds of the Ekka, the Ekka Country Spirit City Heart. Visit ekka.com.au for all the information. You want to plan your trip to Ekka, make sure you're listening out for those turkeys. And be the third caller through on 133-882. Rockin' turkeys, they are. All right, now, I can completely understand why people are calling the federal government's home battery subsidy a reverse Robin Hood scheme, because when you strip it back, taxpayers indeed are helping fund batteries for households that could potentially already afford the substantial upfront cost of solar and storage or put it on a payment plan. Meanwhile, renters, apartment dwellers, lower income families, I get it. Those who don't want to or cannot afford to put a battery on the wall, they're still paying their fair share of growing the subsidy and potentially more of the cost of maintaining the electricity grid. Now, the scheme was originally budgeted at $2.3 billion. But at another Bowen special, it is now expected to cost billions more than that after households rush to install much larger systems than originally anticipated. And I'm sorry, it does have the hallmarks of another Pink Bat-style scheme, another labour initiative built around a generous taxpayer incentive, a sudden explosion in demand in an industry that quickly became flooded with inexperienced operators and, can I just say, cowboys, potentially. And we're already seeing complaints about home batteries more than double. Installers are being banned from accessing rebates. Customers are being sold oversized systems they just don't need. And people discovering that the company that happily took their money is nowhere to be found when something goes wrong. So when government money creates an artificial gold rush, the quality control very quickly goes out the window. Here's where I need to say, I installed a battery. Our family installed a home battery. I don't regret it. And I know it's only a reward if you're part of it and not part of it. But we did our due diligence. We researched the system. We checked the installer, worked out what size we actually needed for our needs, for our home, and understood what the battery could and couldn't do. For us, it's already proved its value. And we got it specifically because we experienced a lot of outages, power outages at our house. More than any other house I've lived in any other city or territory or state in Australia. I don't think I've experienced this many outages in Brisbane over the last couple of years in this house where I live. I reckon even like in the 80s was probably the last time I experienced all those outages because poles and wires were, you know, they fell down all the time. I lived out in the bush in rural areas, semi-rural areas. So, you know, I've got a young kid. Who I like to see, a young child who I needed to see through a baby monitor. I've got an elderly mum who needs lights on to be able to go to the bathroom at late at night or whatever. And I have life-saving CPAP equipment that my husband needs. Otherwise, I will strangle him if I hear him snore one more time. So a battery is a very necessary thing in our house because no one wants a fridge that has gone, you know, full of food that's spoiled because the electricity is gone and have no idea when the electricity, and you know, Energex, they do a good job at updating this, but sometimes because of where I live, there's a substation or something nearby and I'm always in this weird small square of houses that gets affected, is impacted by this. So whereas the rest of the neighbourhood don't get impacted, for some reason ours does. So that it becomes peace of mind having this battery. But yes, I can see the unfairness in the scheme and I can see how taxpayers who will never be able to afford a battery or might care to have one might reasonably ask why they're subsidising mine and every other person who's jumped on this bandwagon. And I also can see how a rushed and poorly controlled rebate program can attract dodgy sellers, create unrealistic expectations and leave customers badly exposed. You can read about it. It's in the AFR today. But I also think that there's a danger in blaming the actual technology for the failures of the policy and the people that are administering it. A properly sized battery installed by a reputable company can lower your household costs and, for me, provide genuine protection against blackouts and take some pressure off the grid. The problem is, I get it, not everyone, not all Aussies want batteries. And the problem is designing a subsidy that rewards oversized systems and encourages panic buying and allows unqualified operators to cash in before regulators catch up. The government needs to make sure that it doesn't become another pink bats with PowerPoints. I think the horse has bolted. Because the technology can be brilliant, but without that proper oversight, consumer protections and some basic fairness for people who can or cannot afford to participate, the scheme itself could turn into a very expensive shock. It already is. We're billions over what was budgeted for originally. I'm keen to hear from you. Is this another reverse Robin Hood scheme where Australians who cannot afford a battery are paying for those who can? Have you opted in? Do you have no regrets installing a battery for your home? 133 882 is the 4BC open line. Thanks to Watch Smoke Alarms. Getting your feedback now, 0499 880 882 via text, just about this Oz Alert test that happened at 2 p.m. this afternoon. Drew has texted in, if the alert was for a real situation and you didn't get it, you see people running away, just run. Sometimes, Drew, people run towards danger inadvertently because it's one of those things when sort of chaos reigns. And this is what's trying to prevent it. All right, here is Federal Emergency Management Minister Christy McBain speaking live after the Oz Alert test earlier today.
8: 94% of targeted cell towers successfully broadcast the Oz Alert test messages to mobile devices around the country. This is above the National Emergency Management Agency's target. Compatible devices across the nation have received the test alert and it was effective across all states and territories. We have already debriefed with a range of our emergency service organisations in each jurisdiction and they are also reporting successful tests.
25: All right, so 94% of the time it works every time. If you get the reference, but it was a targeted tower. So if you were around that targeted tower, but you know, the whole point of doing this test is to see how far the reach goes as well. My understanding is to make sure that people in regional remote areas as well have access to be, you know, alerted to when their area is going to be impacted. It seems to me they're the most important people that should be getting these alerts. Lee Stark is a tech expert, and he'll have more on this experiment that he's done with the Oz outage today as well. Plenty of texts coming through. Nicholas, hello, has texted through on 0499 880 882. Hi, Carla, I didn't get a text alert today. My support worker got it and was next to me. That's from Nicholas and Kipperine. Well, thankfully someone around you was able to receive it. And this is just a test, okay? Do not panic. It's fine. It's just to see whether or not it is working. And from all accounts, as we just heard there from the Federal Emergency Management Minister, it worked most of the time. Jill has texted through, enjoy the show. Thank you, Jill. I got the text, iPhone 14, but my daughter didn't and her phone is newer than mine, an iPhone 16. I'm going to ask Lee about that because there seems to be this consensus that perhaps if you have a newer phone, it works better, but not in your case, Jill, which is interesting. Frank said, hi, guys. I live in South Brisbane, about 100 metres from a phone tower, and I have a one-year-old phone. I got no messages from the government. Cheers from Frank. Plenty more of that. We'll deep dive into that with Lee Stark after the news, which comes up next. We're being urged not to panic buy fuel ahead of price increases from next week. Amy Drew, you've got all the latest headlines.
9: Yes, Carla. Labor's excise cut is all but certain to be scrapped at the end of this week. That, coupled with biannual adjustments, will see the wholesale price of unleaded and diesel to rise about 17 cents a litre. Prices are expected to spike quicker as well in metro markets compared to regional areas. The first test of the country's new emergency alert system has had a varied result, with some Australians not receiving the notification. A man has been charged with 150 offences following a protracted investigation into the alleged use of covert cameras at locations across the southeast. The federal court has upheld a ruling that One Nation leader Pauline Hanson racially vilified Greens Senator Maureen Faruqi on social media. And in sport, Lions AFLW star Orla O'Dwyer has been named Irish captain for next month's Australia v Ireland match in Sydney. And Carla, I'll have more news at four.
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1: In Bowen Hills, we've got an outbound crash on the inner city bypass. Has only one lane open there. Delays extend back to Coronation Drive. A westbound crash on the Ipswich motorway and Riverview has all lanes affected towards Warrego Highway. Extensive delays there back to Gales. The Gateway Motorway heavy northbound from Boonville to Brackenridge. It's under speed southbound through Belmont. Centenary Highway is jam-packed southbound from Greenback to Springwood. And the Western Freeway building outbound through Indooroopilly and Victory Pocket. With traffic every 10 minutes, I'm Jimmy Clark on 882 4BC.
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25: Welcome back to 4BC Drive. Very shortly, why the Deputy Premier has his sights set on overweight dogs in last week's budget estimates. We'll also cross to Europe with Nine correspondent Josh Bavis with the latest on wildfires, which are tearing through the countryside in both France and in Spain, with record heat as well. So we'll catch up with Josh Bavis there. To your text messages very quickly, 0499 880 882. Mick in Aspley has texted, "Hi, Carla, you're putting money aside to pay for a replacement battery without subsidies in 8 to 10 years. Well, it's not subsidised for the entire life of the battery. It was just a one-off on the purchase of it. But it is a payment installment, so hopefully we'll get it paid before then. But if you cycle it properly, Mick, and this is the point, if you do your due diligence and you really want to do it, you don't go with these fly-by-nighter cowboys, which are selling inferior batteries. They've flooded the market. You can see it. You got to know what you need it for. And the battery should, in theory, last around 27.3 years. That's what we've done the maths. That's in terms of cycling, right? If you've done the cycles with the use of the battery. So hopefully, Mick, it won't conk it in 8 to 10 years, and I'd still be paying for it then. The battery's just sitting there, just a giant paperweight on the side of the house. Thank you, Mick. I appreciate your text. Is it going to be one of those, you know, real sort of where were you moments when the Oz Alert emergency test meant that offices and parks and cafes and shopping centres all across the country became momentarily unbearable when this sound blared out of everyone's phones? Oh, sorry to remind you. Okay, no need to panic. My brother, Jane, my sister has sent a text. My brother-in-law, Anthony, was upset because it interrupted his audiobook while he was out on the tractor. So that's good to know. He's out past Kilcoy in the middle of nowhere, you know, ostensibly, but still getting network coverage, and it stopped there. He was also caught, how's this for a double whammy, in the traffic at Strathpine, getting to the farm, getting out and about. But that's another story. Did it work on your phone? Were there any hiccups with the delivery of the message? I think we should bring in our tech expert, Lee Stark, founder of and editor of picker.com.au. Lee, thanks for joining us on the Drive program.
0: Always happy to help.
25: Okay. Where were you when it went off? You had 20-something devices in front of you.
0: Yes, I had 28 devices.
25: 28?
0: Well, you've got to test these things.
25: Right. That's it. If anything, you are very good. You're thorough at your job. You are a tech expert. Yep. So what happened with 28 devices?
0: 9 of them worked. I was expecting a few of them not to work, so they worked. They worked exactly the way I expected to. But what concerned me was that quite a few newer devices did not work. And if you didn't have your iPhone up to the latest standards, you also didn't get the message, even if you were close within spitting distance. So, both iPhone 17 models picked up. In fact, Apple Watch models from my end picked up as well. One of them was in school mode, and when my child actually deactivated because I had it in front of me, it played it again, so yay, we got twice the amount. iPhones, if you had it, but it wasn't just updated in the past couple of months, you didn't get the alert at all. Even if your phone was close to where it should be, you didn't get it. Recent Androids, so Samsungs and Motorolas had no problem picking it up. A recent phone released by Nothing only a few weeks ago didn't pick it up. Pixels from Google last year didn't touch it. Most of the devices I saw that didn't receive anything were made in China, as in Chinese brands specifically. Companies like Xiaomi and Honor. And that was largely it. If you had a recent Samsung and a recent iPhone, you probably had no problem picking it up. But if you had anything else, it was basically a gamble.
25: Oh, that's interesting because we've had mixed results here as well. So Jill reckons that she got the text message on an i14, but her daughter didn't. Her phone is newer than her, so her daughter has an iPhone 16 and the daughter didn't receive the message. Has that got something to do with the software as opposed to the hardware?
0: Likely the operating system and possibly where the tower they were connected to at the time. Almost no device I was testing with had a SIM in it. That was intentional because they didn't need a SIM to actually work, but every device that had a SIM did receive the alert. So with the operating system of an iPhone, it did have to be at 26.4. If you were at 26.3, which is one of my devices to test with, it didn't even touch it.
25: And then the other one was, this question about Samsung. So we've had, this is all very confusing. So the idea that if you had a newer phone, it would work, and then older, it wouldn't, but it seems like it's the reverse. It seems like it's just affected everyone depending on where you're at with updating to your systems and things and where you were,
0: very
25: relative to a tower.
0: Yeah, very much that. Although one of the devices totally surprised me was a media device by an Australian company called Jimmy, and it runs on a very old version of Android, Android 13, and it picked it up faster than anything else in my house. It was the one device that's actually technically not a phone, and it picked it up faster than every phone.
25: Oh, that's so interesting. There were also a couple of people who have said that they've received a presidential alert tag.
0: Yeah, So that's because the technology is called Cell Broadcast, and it is largely appropriated from America. It was tested in 1997 in Paris, but it's basically been used in different countries. It's very likely because some versions of the operating system aren't always modified. So it's usually Android that's going to see presidential alert. And it's when they're not modified from their base version, what we call Google Open Source Project or AOSP. Effectively, those ones will probably say presidential alert because they've been left the way they were from the US version of Android.
25: Okay, because Daryl has texted in here, Lee, and Daryl's concerned the top of my message said presidential alert. Is this just in case he drops a big one?

0: just seems weird, that's all.
1: It is.
0: Okay.
1: You're not wrong.
0: Okay. Some people even said that they've had an automated voice reading out the alert message.
1: Yeah, that depends on the way your device is set up. So iPhones didn't do that, but Android seemed to. So your Android received it and notifications or voice, basically alerts were turned on, it would have read it out to you. If you were wearing an earphone at the time, which I was, it also read it out to you through the earphone.
0: Ooh.
1: So basically it's just a way of getting your attention and then it stops. And it plays that alert or it plays that sound and reads it out to you. I recorded the entire thing and at one point in my house, it feels like there's a raid going off at 10
0: with really bad triggering alarms.
1: Terrible music.
0: I wonder how the government will figure out whether this test has been a success, because this is something that's going to be rolled out in October. And of course, it's really important if there's a way in which we can get a message out there in the event of a national emergency. I think it's really important. But given that we've had such varied outcomes across, you know, all the feedback that we're getting, and with you with 9 out of 28 of your phones, is there any way that we can feed this information back to the government? Like, what happens now? How do they know whether or not we received it or not?
1: I think that they're going to listen to everyone who's reporting on this. I'm critical. I actually think while aspects that were a success, I think a lot of it was a failure, because I should not see new devices, brand new devices in the past 6 months not receive this.
0: Yeah.
1: That could be a tower issue. That could be a phone issue. But I highly suspect it's tower more than anything else. I think the government needs to try this again and probably run this test in patches. So they expected to run this over the space of an hour. I'm fairly sure it tapered out after about 10 minutes, because I should have received everything coming through. This needs to go again, and they need to make operating system manufacturers roll out support for this for much older, because to suggest people have to have an iPhone that supports iOS 26.4, which is the most recent batch, that says a lot. A lot of people have older phones, and they should not have to upgrade just to get an emergency alert.
0: Yeah, absolutely. All right, let's put to bed some of these conspiracy theories, because there's a lot of tinfoil hat being going on at the moment, I want to just make sure we sort of dispel some of these myths. So everyone, there's been some discussion around everything around whether the government is using the system to secretly track you. Can the government track or read what's on your phone with this technology that's used for this test? There's nothing nefarious going on.
1: It's receive only. I've heard this a few times in the past couple of weeks. It's receive only. You receive a message. They can't track anything. It's not back and forth. If it was back and forth, the system would be even worse.
0: Okay. The most ridiculous of conspiracy theories has been that you could wrap your phone in foil or keep it in the microwave. Obviously, don't turn it on, to stop the message from coming through. Is that just, what do you make of that, Lee Stark?
1: Theoretically, could the EM interference on your microwave might help? There's a much faster option. Turning your phone off would have stopped it. Turning it on airplane mode would have also stopped it. You don't need to use your microwave or tin foil to do that. Those are literally tin foil conspiracies. Just put your phone on airplane mode if you don't want to receive it, or alternatively, turn it off.
0: Okay. Lastly, the other concern, and this one might well be founded, is that if the government has this access, then, you know, what happens if a cyber criminal is smart enough to get into the government systems and may well have it too?
1: Theoretically, definitely possible, unlikely, because the system itself is likely segregated from everything else. So telcos don't have this power technically. This is a government control. It's connected with the emergency services. So while I understand where it's coming from, I highly doubt it would happen. That being said, there was an AI that did manage to escape and went rogue last week, broke into a bunch of services.
0: Yes.
1: So technically not out of the realm of possibility, just unlikely at the moment.
0: Yeah, but possible. You're saying there's a chance.
1: Theoretically possible. We don't know enough about how it's secured, but it is theoretically possible, sure.
0: Okay. Lee Stark, thank you for answering all these questions. If there is a, you know, AusAlert feedback text line or something that we can go to, is there a website or something we can give back our feedback?
1: Yeah, AusAlert has a website, and NEMA, the national organization for running this, definitely does as well. If you look up NEMA or AusAlert, and as I said, I'm fairly sure the government's going to be listening to what we're all saying about on Talkback Radio.
0: So you're saying they're listening all the time, Lee?
1: Oh, I mean, it's only natural to be a skeptic.
0: No, they don't listen to Talkback. If they did, they'd have the balls enough to show up every now and then. Lee Stark, I really appreciate your time, and thank you so much for your insight. Hopefully that's answered a lot of questions that has been going on around this AusAlert test.
1: Always happy to help.
0: All right, Lee Stark there, of course, founder and editor of

0: Picker, P-I-C-K-R, picker.com.au is always very insightful when it comes to tech, being our tech expert. All right, the Broncos are playing the Knights this Saturday at Suncorp Stadium, and I've got a double pass that I'd love to give to you. And I know you may be sad, lamenting the fact that they've missed the finals for this year. How do you go from being premiership winners to losing 18-10 to the Cowboys on Saturday? And there's a mathematical chance, a mathematical miracle that they might make it. Like all the other teams in the top eight drop out of the national competition. It's possible. Don't know whether it's likely. So there's still plenty of Broncos fans out there that will want to go and see him take on the Knights at Suncorp Stadium. If you want to head to the game, just be caller number 8 right now on 133-882 for your chance to win. You have to have a Ticketmaster account to redeem your tickets. Kickoff is on Saturday at 7:30. 4BC is a proud partner of the Brisbane Broncos. Come on, lend your support. If you want to go along to see Reece Walsh take on Kalyn Ponga, it's a must watch. You can be there on us. 133-882 for your chance to win those tickets. We'll chat to our winners after the break. Coming up after 4, consumer expert Gary Mortimer on why companies can advertise Australian made when it is in fact anything but. It's 12 minutes to 4 here on 4BC Drive.
1: Traffic. Got something you want to say? You're in the right place. 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Give us a call on 133-882.
2: In Bowen Hills, there's an outbound crash on the Intercity Bypass with only one lane open. Delays there back to Coronation Drive. A westbound crash on the Ipswich Motorway in Riverview is now cleared with traffic beginning the task of recovery. The Riverside Expressway is heavy in and out of the city. Those outbound delays extend through Woolloongabba and down to Greenslopes. Centenary Highway jam-packed southbound from Greenbank to Springfield and the Western Freeway building outbound through Indooroopilly and Fig Tree Pocket. With traffic every 10 minutes, I'm Jimmy Clark on 882 4BC.
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1: With another 500 k's behind us, we had a stunning overnight camp at Lara Wetlands near Buckalden. The variety and the diversity of birds and wetlands has to be seen to be believed. And then the next day, a quick 146 clicks into the Mitchell Grass Retreat near Longreach. 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Next was the Longreach to Muttaburra loop, dropping in at the famous Muttaburrasaurus Monument in Muttaburra.
6: Another Outback road trip on 4BC. For Outback Queensland, it's something else.
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0: All All right, let's hit the phone lines now. 133-882 is a 4BC open line. Thanks to Watch Smoke Alarms, where we find Mary Ellen from Bunya. Hello.
5: Hello, how are you?
0: I am well, Mary Ellen. You're a bit disappointed. You're obviously a Broncos fan. You're disappointed that mathematically they could still be a chance. Possibly.
5: Yeah, that's right. We still support them.
0: Oh, that's that is great. It is disappointing. I don't know. I understand how you can go from premiership winners to being in this position.
5: I know. Just bad luck.
0: The other thing is too, like 2 months. You've got to play now for 2 more months. That would be tough slog.
5: Yeah, I know. They need all the support they can get.
0: They do indeed. And you know what? You're going to be there on Saturday to give them the biggest cheer possible.
5: Oh, my God. I've never won anything before.
0: Really? Well.
5: Yeah, really.
0: Welcome along to the Winners Club here on Drive.
5: Oh, thank you. That's wonderful.
0: All right. Who are you going to take?
5: My husband, Michael.
0: Okay, Michael. Well, Michael and Mary Ellen from Bunya, you have a wonderful time. Just make sure, stay on the line. We'll get your details. You've got to have a Ticketmaster account. But kickoff is at 7:30 and it's great action. You get Walsh up against Ponga. It's going to be a great game. So the Knights and the Broncos at Suncorp. Well done and congratulations. You've won something.
5: Oh, thank you so much. That's so exciting.
0: No problem at all. You've got to be in it to win it and make sure that you have our phone line, the 4BC open line, 133-882, because there's plenty to win on the show. We're also going to play Let's Get Quizzical, our brand new quiz, later on in the program. Okay, well, the Deputy Premier, Jared Blair, is always entertaining. And if he's not posing as Elvis, he is saying something absurd. Yelling at Labor or the unions. This time he's taking aim at dogs.
10: Sit down!
0: No.
10: Sorry, it's a dog.
0: Not quite like Barnaby, though. He was in budget estimates last week being questioned about what the government is spending money on. And he said, verbatim, I quote, "Fat dogs are not the priority of the Crisafulli government. Building sovereign capacity and capability is the priority of state development, not developing apps for fat dogs." Now, obviously, our ears pricked to this. So what on earth is he talking about? Well, in 2018, get this, former Queensland Innovation Minister Kate Jones announced a $100,000 government grant to the Cairns-based Canine Weight Challenge Group to develop Wagster, a canine weight loss and pet health app. $100,000 grant to tell you you've got a fat mutt. Honestly, an investment that the Deputy Premier clearly doesn't look back kindly on and has taken it off the table. All right, to your feedback now, 0499 880 882. Doug has texted in. Carla, all our trains sleeping like Albo asleep at the economic wheel with wishful dreams of net zero for turkeys. This is, you know, obviously we've been talking about the nightmare commute it was this morning. And, you know, if a truck didn't do a bridge strike and you were on a train that happened to be running at a half capacity timetable, if you stop the silver lining of this at Bowen Hills, according to my 3-year-old, it's amazing because all the trains that haven't left the sheds are just all sitting there. Like a Thomas the Tank Engine episode, just sitting there waiting to be taken out, just with sad faces, James, Henry, Thomas, they're all sitting there waiting to get out and they're all just asleep waiting to get on the tracks. So if you've got a grandchild or a kid who'd love to see trains, just go to Bowen Hills and hang there on the side of the road. I mean, you're not going anywhere in traffic. I'll put it that way. You're not going anywhere on the trains. Your feedback as well. Matt has texted through saying he didn't get the Oz alert at Wishart. So hopefully we've answered some of your questions with Lee Stark a little earlier on. All right. We gave away Broncos tickets just then. We have plenty more to give away. Tickets to Paw Patrol Live and a $100 voucher as well to Sanford Hotel up for grabs with Let's Get Quizzical. It's 4 minutes to 4.
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2: Wynnum Road has a westbound crash at Castle Ray Street in Tingalpa with delays building. In Bowen Hills, that outbound crash on the inner city bypass is now cleared. The Gateway Motorway heavy northbound from Boonville to Brackenbridge, it's under speed southbound from Tingalpa to Rochdale. The Riverside Expressway is heavy in and out of the city. Those outbound delays extend through Woolloongabba down to Green Slopes. Centenary Highway jam-packed southbound from Greenbank to Springfield. With traffic every 10 minutes, I'm Jimmy Clark on 882 4BC.
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11: Hey, I've got a scary story out of New South Wales. 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
0: It is almost news time here on 4BC Drive. Coming up after 4 o'clock, household favourite food brands are under investigation today over what exactly they're putting in their products. We'll find out more with QUT retail and consumer expert Gary Mortimer. All that and more to give away as well, with tickets to Paw Patrol Live after the news, as well as Let's Get Quizzical. 133-882 is the open line if you want to register now.
10: Jindalee, Castledine, Griffin. 4BC is Brisbane.
17: It's 4 o'clock. Good afternoon. I'm Amy Drew. Millions of smartphones have sounded the first test of the new AusAlert emergency warning system ahead of its launch in October. But many with older devices carrying outdated software didn't receive the notification. Call tower issues were another factor in some phones not getting the alert. The federal government has declared the test a success, but tech expert Lee Stark has told Carla Binyaska a few more tests could be handy.
18: You need to make operating system manufacturers roll out support for this for much older, because to suggest people have to have an iPhone that supports iOS 26.4, which is the most recent batch, that says a lot. A lot of people have older phones and they should not have to upgrade just to get an emergency alert.
17: A Sunnybank Hills man is charged with 150 offences over the alleged use of covert cameras. Investigations were launched when a camera was found in a unisex bathroom at a trucking warehouse in Redbank back in April. Additional cameras were uncovered and multiple hard drives were allegedly seized following a raid on the 34-year-old's home last week. 24 alleged victims have been identified. The Premier says they are working to strengthen the front line and bring down down the number of domestic violence incidents in Queensland. New figures have revealed in one instance, police took more than 4 hours to reach life-threatening DFV call-outs in May. During the budget estimates, it was also found in another instance, it took almost 16 days to respond to an urgent call involving an injury or imminent threat. David Crisafulli says their main focus is strengthening the much-needed service.
19: We're doing things like improving DV Connect. Some of the pickup rate on DV Connect is really pleasing. To see it go from less than 50% to more than 80%, that's only happened because of the extra investment, but also the turnaround in the way that system's run. But we've got to do more, we've got to do better, we've got to keep investing.
17: A Chinese man has faced court charged with allegedly bribing a Commonwealth official. The 39-year-old was arrested at Sydney Airport on Friday and extradited to Brisbane to face court. Police say he attended a meeting in a camp at Camp Hill and reportedly handed the officer a bag of tea that contained 20 grand in cash. In other news, the federal court has upheld a ruling that One Nation leader Pauline Hanson racially vilified Greens Senator Maureen Faruqi on social media. And more winter-like conditions and the return of school across the country has seen a drop in numbers at the beach. Lifesavers and lifeguards carried out 2 rescues on the Sunshine Coast at the weekend, along with almost 1,500 preventative actions. To finance, just before the close, the All Lords are trading up 115 points at 9,057. One Australian dollar buying 70 US cents.
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17: Adam Dewey is expected at West Tigers training tomorrow after holding positive peace talks with coach Benji Marshall. But speaking on his own podcast, league legend Billy Slater says Dewey will carry baggage after walking out on the team.
20: It doesn't look good. I don't know. You're in a selfless team environment. That is, they're not selfless team actions.
17: Lions AFLW star Oyler O'Dwyer has been named Irish captain for next month's Australia v Ireland match in Sydney. She becomes the first Irish player to earn AFLW All-Australian honours and is one of 6 Brisbane players selected for the inaugural match between the two nations. And the medals have come thick and fast for Australia on day 3 of the Commonwealth Games, both in the pool and the gymnasium. We're currently sitting pretty at top of the medal tally with 39 in total, including 17 gold. It's 4 past 4.
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2: Wynnum Road has a westbound crash at Castle Ray Street in Tingalpa with delays building. Inbound traffic on the Captain Cook Bridge is struggling with a stationary vehicle in the right-hand lane and traffic queuing back to Woolloongabba. Gateway Motorway heavy northbound from Boonville to Brackenridge. It's under speed southbound from Tingalpa to Rochdale. The Logan Motorway bumper to bumper inbound from Forest Lake to Heathwood. And the Western Freeway building outbound through Indooroopilly and Victory Pocket. With traffic every 10 minutes, I'm Jimmy Clark on 882 4BC.
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17: Partly cloudy with the chance of a shower for the remainder of the day, getting down to 11 degrees overnight. Looking ahead to tomorrow, partly cloudy with another possible shower and a top of 22 degrees. For Wednesday, partly cloudy and up to 24, mostly sunny and 22 for Thursday. On Moreton Bay, south to southeasterly winds, around 10 knots, seas below 1 metre. Right now it's 20 degrees in Sealmere. 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
0: Welcome back to the Drive program here on 4BC. It is great to be with you today. I'll be here until 6 p.m. You can join the conversation at any time. The 4BC open line, thanks to Watch Smoke Alarms, is 133 882. You can text through as well, 0499 880 882. We've already heard from Andy. Andy's texted through about a two-car crash on Wynnum Road, which is causing problems around Tingalpa. He said he's just passed the accident. Motorcyclist and car rider. I'm guessing there wasn't a car rider, so a motorcyclist and the car. The rider is on the road waiting for. See, this is where punctuation works, isn't it? Sorry, Andy, but thank you for your traffic report. Please, I'm not looking to give horse in the mouth. I just read it incorrectly. So the motorcyclist in the car, the rider is on the road waiting for ambulance. One lane is now open and the traffic is back to Wandall Road. Please take it easy on the roads there, Andy. I really appreciate you being our eyes and ears. If you see or hear anything on the roads, anything on your way home, anything to try and alleviate that stress, 0499 880 882 is the text line. Of course, Jimmy is in Traffic HQ. He'll be also our eyes and ears for us on the roads as we get you home today. The email as well, if you want to email us, drive@4bc.com.au. Andy, I really appreciate you with your traffic updates. Please drive safe. Coming up this hour, something disappeared overnight and nobody noticed. Sky News Australia is gone. 30 years, finished, gone. Don't panic. Everyone, I'm led to believe, still has a job. They've just printed some new business cards. And Paul Murray from Paul Murray Live will join us shortly. We also get to chat to a granddad who's making a 5,000-kilometre bike ride with his grandson to raise money for motor neurone disease research. We'll catch up with Bob Montgomery very soon. I had a chat to Bob when he was on his way through Queensland. He's made his way through. It's an incredible thing. He's 82 years of age doing a 5,000-kilometre bike ride with his grandson. It's great news. And Nine Europe correspondent Josh Bavis will join us as hundreds of thousands have evacuated to avoid wildfires in Spain and France. Keep an eye out, well, an ear out really, for the turkey. Because then if you hear the turkey, it's your chance to head to the Ekka very soon.
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0: Well, major food brands and supermarket giants are facing some serious questions today over what really is on our grocery shelves. New forensic testing has revealed that dozens of popular tomato products claiming to be Australian-grown or Italian actually contain tomatoes imported from China. Iconic brands, think Legos, along with home brand lines from Coles and Aldi, have failed origin testing, with many products traced back to Xinjiang. Now, it raises massive concerns around consumer trust, misleading labelling, and Aussie farmers being forced to compete on an uneven playing field. To help us make sense of what this means for us shoppers, Professor of Marketing and Consumer Behaviour Gary Mortimer joins us on the Drive program now. Good afternoon to you, Gary.
3: Hi, great to chat.
0: This is so misleading. It's very sneaky because when shoppers see Australian grown or Italian on the label, I think you just trust it off face value. How big of a hit is this to consumer confidence in our supermarkets?
3: Yeah, listen, I think it's really important to remember that supermarkets, like any retailer, are simply selling products that a supplier is supplying to them, and the suppliers that you mentioned, Legos, for example, and any of the suppliers that will provide their private label or exclusive brands, will commit the fact that, you know, these are Italian-grown tomatoes. Now, the issue is that somehow along the line, Chinese, apparently, allegedly Chinese tomatoes ended up in some of this mix as well. And maybe some of your listeners would remember there was an issue around seafood a few years back, mm-hmm. where, Barramundi was being marketed. In fact, it wasn't Barramundi. It was Thai bassa fillets that were being marketed as Barramundi fillets. Very difficult in some cases to tell the difference from a reasonable consumer. But I guess at the end of the day, it just shows that, you know, shoppers really need to be aware of, you know, I guess what they're buying, but also suppliers need to put in appropriate checks and balances to make sure what they're being sourced is legitimately Italian tomatoes or in some cases Chinese-grown tomatoes.
0: Because that's the thing, right, Gary? How does something like this happen in supply chains for huge brands like Legos, like Coles, like Aldi? Is it a case of, you know, you can't just take the label on the front for face value? You've actually got to look at the ingredients and the contents, or were they sneakily putting in, these Chinese-grown tomatoes? And until you put it through rigorous testing, we would never know.
3: You'd never know. So a reasonable consumer would never know. And to be perfectly honest, you probably wouldn't notice the taste difference or the taste profile difference. I think the issue is just the size of these businesses. And these businesses aren't just supplying the local convenience store. They're not supplying just just Coles. If we think about Aldi, Aldi's got 15,000 stores globally.
0: Yeah.
3: That they'd be supplying Walmart. They'd be supplying Tesco's and Sainsbury's and Carrefour. So we're talking about millions and millions and millions of tons of tomatoes. Not all. Always Italian tomatoes being marketed as Italian tomatoes, but it could also be, just general tomatoes get placed into pastes and pâtés and into tomato sauces, which is generally a cheaper quality tomato. So you can imagine in the size of these, these warehouses, distribution centres and factories and processing, it's not unreasonable that some of these pallets of tomatoes would get mixed up at times. And I suspect that's what's happened, just the size of the business, the volume that they turn out.
0: Oh, it just seems so sneaky though, right, Gary? Like, if they can get away with it, they will until they're caught out. I guess for me, Australian farmers, we're always hearing about how tough it is out there, especially with cost of living, what it costs to produce this stuff. We want to buy local. We want to make sure that we support our local growers. What does it mean for them when a cheap foreign import, is allegedly being passed off as Aussie produce?
3: Yeah, I mean, obviously there's an impact to local suppliers and local farmers. We still produce and sell and consume 98% of the foods that we grow here in Australia. We also import, we also export a great deal of that product internationally as well. I guess from a consumer's perspective, and they're probably like me, and I sort of wander through the supermarket aisles and grab cans of tinned vegetables and frozen vegetables without really looking where they're coming from.
0: Mm.
3: Back of the label, they have changed it. It actually now has a percentage area. Yeah. So this is really interesting. So, if maybe 50% is Aussie grown or Aussie produced, the question is what part is 50%? Is it the ingredients inside, or is it the packaging that might be produced internationally? So try to aim for 100% Aussie grown, Aussie owned. Sometimes you may not be that lucky, and sometimes the cheaper grains will come out of Asia in most cases.
0: My guest right now is retail expert Gary Mortimer, who we always reach out to when things like this happen, because I just you have your ear to the ground when it comes to what we should be protecting our consumer rights and what we want to be able to know with confidence that we're buying, and especially if you are seeking locally grown or locally owned or locally made. But this investigation in particular was only for tomato products. Do you think there are more brands doing this? Do you think this is more widespread over those things, like you said, like other canned vegetables?
3: I suspect so. And particularly when you're dealing with volumes, we're talking about millions and millions and millions of tons of, you think about sort of, peanuts and grains and, canned vegetables, frozen vegetables. We talked about seafood, where a couple of years ago, Thai bassa fillets were being passed off as being Barramundi fillets.
0: Yeah.
3: Because, the retailers are, are listening to what suppliers are telling them and are accepting it on face value. And on this occasion, some testing has been done and found, hey, look, some Some of this is actually Chinese, not particularly Italian tomatoes or Aussie locally grown tomatoes. You would imagine, though, that the suppliers particularly are now testing a lot more than they have done in the past. And this is a good example of this being picked up. And I think these testings are done quite rigorously. And that's why occasionally you won't hear anything for years and years and years. And then suddenly, hang on, we've got a problem with tomatoes. Yeah. And maybe in a couple of years' time, we might find something else. You know, might be corn, or it could be a meat product as well.
0: I hope you can appreciate, Gary, that the cynic in me and those that are cynical out there may not trust the big supermarkets in particular. That trust has waned over the last several years. And when they say something is a certain way and then it isn't, then this sort of thing comes about. You know, I just wonder whether or not, you know, those supermarkets and brands that are involved in rejecting these test results, the kind of fallout or pressure that they will face from regulators like the ACCC in particular, consumers as well, maybe they will walk, you know, their feet walking out the door and going elsewhere might be enough to change their mind.
3: Yeah, I think it's important to stress, though, that this is a supplier issue. It's not a supermarket issue. Supermarkets aren't creating these products and actually manufacturing and producing them. They're buying them from legitimate suppliers like Legos, which is a very big global supplier. So obviously it's been picked up in the production section, not the retail section. So I would imagine you'd have big food suppliers out there really looking at where they're sourcing product from and how this has happened. So I imagine that cheaper quality tomatoes would have ended up in tomato sauce, better quality Italian tomatoes would have ended up in canned, Italian tomatoes, and somehow that they've been cross-contaminated at some point. It's not unreasonable to think that this happens. I don't know how frequently it happens, but obviously here's another case of it happening, and I think suppliers will be having a very close look. And I imagine there'll be supermarket buyers out there today, very conscious of the reputational damage and having very tough conversations with suppliers saying you need to get your checks and balances in place.
0: Yeah, let's hope that happens, because if there's, there's any way for us to actually tell where these tomatoes are coming from, if we just trust what's on the labelling, because that's what we're supposed to do. It will be interesting to see what changes will be made, if any, to this. But like you said, it's certain suppliers and it's certain products, not necessarily all the products in that supermarket chain or wherever it might be. But
3: yeah,
0: it's enough to raise an eyebrow, Gary.
3: Yeah, it certainly is, and it's not the first time it's been raised. Certainly the seafood issue has been problematic, and pork several years ago was an issue as well. Australian pork versus overseas pork somehow got filtered into the section.
0: Yeah. Gary Morton, I really appreciate your time. Thank you so much for joining us on the Drive program.
3: Take care. Cheers.
0: Gary Mortimer there, Professor of Marketing and Consumer Behaviour. All right. That's not Gary. That's a bunch of turkeys. That's not the supermarkets either. If you want to win tickets to ECCA, you've just got to call me now. 133-882 is the open line. Thanks to Watch Smoke Alarms, 133-882, and you and the family could be off to ECCA.
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2: In Coopers Plains, we've got a crash on Boundary Road near Holt Street with delays all around the intersection. Wynnum Road still has a westbound crash at Castle Ray Street in Tingal, but delays building there. Inbound traffic on the Kappa Cook Bridge struggling with stationary vehicle in the right-hand lane. Traffic is queuing back as far as Woolloongabba. Gateway Motorway heavy northbound from Boondall to Brackenridge, the Logan Motorway bumper-to-bumper inbound from Forest Lake to Heathwood. With traffic every 10 minutes, I'm Jimmy Clark on 882 4BC.
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0: All right, let's go to the 4BC open line. Thanks to Watch Smoke Alarms on 133-882. Mary in Albany Creek. Hello, Mary.
24: Hello. How are you, Carla?
0: I am well. You're excited because you're going to be going to the Ecker.
24: Oh, Ecker. That's fantastic. It's for our son and daughter-in-law and their children. They're arriving here in Australia this afternoon, and our son has said he wanted to take the children to the Ecker when he came back. He said, I want to tell them what the Ecker's about. So this will be so exciting.
0: Oh, Mary, wackadoo indeed. I'm so excited for you. Does that mean your son and your grandchildren live abroad?
24: Yes, unfortunately, it's so sad. His wife is Canadian and they live in Canada.
0: Yeah.
24: And they were able to get very reasonable tickets to come out. They said, are you doing anything at this particular time? We can get really cheap tickets. I said, well, we'll make sure we're not doing anything.
0: Oh, no.
24: It's exciting.
0: Exactly. You have all the time in the world for family. And when you do live abroad and you're separated like that by the seas, it just makes it so much more special. I think you end up spending a lot more concentrated quality time together. So well done for you, Mary. You might get a bit of reprieve from them and while they go and spend the day at the Ecker.
24: No, we'll probably tag along and buy our own tickets, but it'll be lovely just to see their excitement.
0: Oh, that's fabulous. I'm so glad you get to share that with them. What a great tradition. Oh, well done, Mary. Thanks for listening and thanks for calling. Congratulations and keep listening. All the best.
24: Oh, I will. Do I just...
0: Stay on the line. We'll grab your details. We'll grab your details. Stay there. We'll get them quick so that you can get to the airport and pick up your son and your grandkids. It's very sweet. All right, the Ecker, Country Spirit, City Heart. You can visit ecker.com.au for all the info.
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32: That's the best thing I've ever heard.
0: All right, we've had some bitterly cold nights across the state over the past few days. While most of us are rugged up on the couch with heaters on and Ugg boots, Bob Montgomery and his son, grandson Tom, are out on the open road doing something really incredible. The pair are in the middle of a monumental 5,290-kilometre trek on pure pedal power from Broome to Bowral. So they're averaging around 160 kilometres every single day to raise $500,000 for motor neurone disease research. It's been a brutal ride with below zero mornings and relentless headwinds. We caught up with Bob a little while ago. We want to catch up with him again now. Hello, good afternoon to you, Bob.
33: Good afternoon, Carla. How are you going? You described it perfectly.
0: It's been brutal, but it's been wonderful.
33: Yes, we've had so much experience meeting new people who have been affected with friends or family or with MND. I mean, all their experiences have just been sad, but just amazing spirit in the whole lot of them. You know, all the stories are just shocking, as you know. But just to see how many people are affected by this disease, it's just amazing. How many, when I did my first ride, you know, about 6 years ago, no one knew what MND even was. I used to say MND and they sit on the side of our vehicle and they no idea. But now everyone's in some way knows somebody or they've been touched by it through the family. And it's just staggering. It's just staggering. So it's stories after stories about people who get this awful, awful disease.
0: It is awful. And the thing is, Bob, you know, it's a cause close to your heart. For those of us who may have missed you, Kat, when I caught up with you the first time, it's a cause close to your heart because it's affected a loved one of yours.
33: Oh, yes, my cousin Judith O'Brien, she got it about 11 years ago. And when I first saw her, I couldn't believe how she was. I saw her not too long before that and how it affected her so quickly. And you know, she couldn't speak properly, all the things you get with this disease. It affects everyone very much differently. But, yeah, so I thought when I was going for my 70th birthday, I love Port Douglas, so I was riding up there and I said, well, look, I might as well ride for a charity. And I picked MND, and since then I've been riding for them and making lots of funds for them. And even this one, we've raised over $55,000 now, and I think it's certainly picking up even. So we've got this budget, or whatever you call it, an objective to get 500. But you know, the people out there, they're still putting money in, even little bits and small bits and larger bits and so forth. But they're all involved in the journey now, and I think that's the best part about it. Well, once you put it in, you definitely feel part of it, and you're contributing to something which needs to be cured. In the Times in London last night, my friend rang me and said, oh, there's a big article in the Times yesterday on MND, and they've got 98% something that can help a lot with the disease. So I haven't read the whole article, but there's always hope. And, and one of our things is never give up, because, you know, they'll eventually get to it, and it'll be such an amazing day when that happens.
0: Oh.
33: And so when one door opens, another door closes, and that's the thing, never give up. You get a problem, health, whatever the problem is, just never give up, because there always is an answer. It might take a long time sometimes, but you know what? It's going to be there, and we just need these funds to support that. And so any contributions people can make, small, as I said, small, big, large, whatever, it goes down. It certainly motivates us to see it climbing every day, which is great.
0: Well, motivating you along for the ride is your grandson, Tom. Now, the amazing thing is you are 82 years young. Your grandson is 18 from memory?
33: Yeah, 18, that's right, yeah.
0: How are the legs coping? How is his attitude? Is he being very supportive with you? What's going on, Bob? Give me the lowdown.
33: Excellent. He's a great young kid, and you know, he's out of bed most mornings at 4. I've got to drag him out occasionally, but he's always there. He gets on the bike and away we go. And, oh, my God, it's a hard. It's been long days. Like last night we stayed at a place called Barragun. Mm-hmm. It's a little roadhouse, and had lots of fun there with the people just that we don't even know. And so we rode to Bourke this morning. Mm-hmm. And 120K, and we did it in pretty quick time. There was a bit of a tailwind for change, but he's been very, very, very supportive to me.
0: What an amazing experience you've set out for him, and what an amazing role model you are. It's all about raising funds and awareness for MND.
33: Absolutely.
0: You have said this is your last ride. That your wife has named this one last ride. Something tells me if there is another chance that you'll go again, you probably will.
33: Who knows? You never know these things. I think that sometimes they're meant to happen. But I'll tell you one thing for sure. Tom won't do it again.
0: Once.
33: He's going to hang his bike up.
0: No thanks, Granddad.
33: No thanks. I'm not going. I've done enough.
0: Been there, done that. Well, you are into New South Wales. You've got a final sort of 1,000 Ks left of your journey. I really appreciate you jumping on the line, Bob. I'm going to catch up with you once this ride is all wrapped up. Well done to you and Tom. And we'll catch up when you finally get to Barra, which is your final destination there.
33: That's the second. Sunday the second, we're riding in the Barra.
0: Fantastic.
33: Nothing happens. So that's
0: perfect stuff.
33: That is going to be an amazing day.
0: Wow.
33: So the powerful, very powerful.
0: Very powerful stuff indeed. Thank you, Bob. I really appreciate it.
33: Can we just mention donations? BobMontgomery.com.au.
0: Of course.
33: And it goes, just follow the prompts and it goes straight to MND.
0: Okay.
33: You're very much welcome. Thanks, everybody.
0: No problem at all. Bob Montgomery there. That, again, if you want to donate or track Bob's journey, you can head to bobmontgomery.com.au. He's raised close to $55,000 and it's still going. All right, after the break, the great Paul Murray and I will dive into the news of the day and talk about his new business cards. But first, let's head to the newsroom. A Chinese national has been charged and accused of trying to bribe a public official. Amy Drew, what is going on here?
6: Yeah, Carla, it happened during a business meeting in Camp Hill earlier this month. The 39-year-old is accused of handing the Commonwealth official a bag of tea, which also contained $20,000 in cash. He's faced the Brisbane Magistrates Court today with bail denied. He will reappear next week. The federal government has today declared the AusAlert test very successful after reaching 94% of cell towers across the country. But many Australians have reported the signal sounding short or not receiving the test alert at all. A man has been charged with 150 offences following an investigation into the alleged use of covert cameras across the southeast. Pauline Hanson's flagged a potential High Court appeal after the federal court upheld a ruling that she racially discriminated against Greens Senator Maureen Faruqi in a social media post. And in sport, Titan skipper Tino Faasuamalawi is hailing the squad's young playmakers after yesterday's win over the Dragons, which marked their first back-to-back victory for the season. And Carla, I'll have more news at 5.
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2: In Coopers Plains, there's a crash on Boundary Road near Holt Street with delays all around the intersection. The Gateway Motorway has a northbound crash adjacent to the Wynnum Road exit with advice to allow extra time. The Gateway also has a southbound crash in Belmont with traffic slow on the approach. Wynnum Road has a westbound crash at Castle Ray Street in Tingalpa, delays building. In Eagleby, we've got a crash on the M1 exit 30. Four roundabout to City Road Beenleigh, lanes reduced. With traffic every 10 minutes, I'm Jimmy Clark on 882 4BC.
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0: Well, Paul Murray has been one of the most recognisable faces and voices in Australian news and political commentary for years, and today marks a new chapter. Sky News Australia is now News 24 Australia. It's a new name, a new look, but it's the same Paul Murray live, and the man himself isn't going anywhere. Before we test his knowledge of sporting and political rebrands, let's find out whether or not the new national emergency warning system managed to get Paul's attention this arvo. Good afternoon to you, Paul Murray. Welcome to Drive.
3: Hello, Carla. G'day, Brisbane. How annoying was that? I mean, I know that when it goes off, it's going to be an emergency. But even then, you know, it's going to be a sound that none of us are going to want to hear. We're going to start to go, oh, enough. So they better be careful. Like, they've tested it. I don't want to hear it again for years. I don't want it four times whenever there's a storm or a bushfire is within 500 kilometres. I want it only to be fed income. But that was annoying.
0: Well, you know, the system is designed to warn us when there's a serious emergency. But if just imagine, though, that if it were to go off in an everyday situation, Paul, what would you like, you know, an alert for someone that's displaying a dangerous lack of common sense? I would love an alert to go off then, but then it would go off all the time.
3: That's true. I would love it if somebody you're trying to avoid is at the same shops as you. You're able to add as you go, right?
0: Oh,
3: so you go, look, you know, I don't want to see that one person, so if they're anywhere near I'm happy for that to be the case. I'm happy for there to also be a silent alarm that if when I'm in proximity to someone, and this is, you know, for all the things that I've been lucky enough to do in my life, I'm terrible with names.
0: Someone
3: just blasted me the name of the person I'm talking to. Obviously, Carla, that never happens with you.
0: No,
3: but
0: obviously.
3: You know, that would be very helpful.
0: I wanted to talk to you, Paul, very quickly because, you know, Sky News Australia is rebranded today and I've got a little quiz for you to do a little later on. But before we get there, I want to talk about the polling today. I'd never heard of Demos AU, but their modelling has One Nation on 30%, potentially winning between 53 and 66 seats. Is this a reality? Is this a reality you ever thought was possible, the one that we are currently living in?
3: I thought there was a massive chance that One Nation was going to surge to a place where, the same way that we assume that a Green is going to get elected in every state, and then slowly but surely over lots of different elections, those numbers become, you know, a dozen people in the parliament. I thought that was on its way. I certainly never thought that it would be as high as it currently is now. My belief is that we're probably going to get closer to a big Senate performance than a lower House performance.
0: Yeah.
3: Interestingly, all of those opinion polls, you know, News poll, gold standard because it's been around as long as it has.
0: Mm.
3: The Resolve poll is very good. The Essential poll is very good. There we go. Almost said it. The News 24 Pulse poll, the YouGov poll, that's also very good. Demos is sort of new this year, and it has been very hot on One Nation, but they have sort of ridden the wave, and they have worked out the they have been able to work out the trends. So yeah, we're at a time where it's probably the peak for One Nation at the moment, but that doesn't mean they're about to fall through the floor.
0: You know, Andrew Bragg this morning floated the need for the Liberals to be pragmatic if the numbers required it. Just have a listen to him. He was on the Today Show.
4: We'll work out preferences before the next election, but one thing we won't be is in a coalition with the unions and the big super funds, which is all this government is.
7: But surely, on the right of politics in this country, with the popularity we're seeing in One Nation, your coalition is going to have to join forces if you want to win the next election. You two are going to have to sit down and work out your differences.
4: Well, the great thing about Australia is that elections are every 3 years. You don't need to decide who your preference now. That's a decision for later.
7: Oh, no, but I'm not talking about preferences. You know, I'm talking about a Liberal coalition.
4: Well, we'll work out, if there needs to be a coalition, we'd work it out then, but we won't be in a coalition with the unions and the big super funds and all the other crooks that Labor are in coalition with now.
0: So my question, I guess, Paul Murray, Angus Taylor quickly and swiftly has ruled out a coalition with One Nation. What do you think the Liberals should actually do between now and the next federal election? Because they are lagging.
3: Oh, 100%. Look, the truth is there are 150 seats in the parliament, which means Labor theoretically runs in 150. They don't expect to win 150, right?
0: Mm.
3: A version of the coalition being the Libs or the Nats will run in 150 and One Nation will run in 150. The Greens will run in 150. Now, at the end of the day, no one ends up winning 150. So do you have 76, which means you get to have a government on your own?
0: Mm.
3: Now, no one knows whether the National Party holds on to every seat they currently do, whether the National Party loses every seat they have to One Nation, whether the Liberal Party holds on, or whether the Liberal Party is replaced by One Nation in every seat. So it's not a question that anyone has to deal with before the election, in the same way that the Labor Party, if it went into minority government, wouldn't be talking about being propped up by the Teals or the Greens. So it's not really a question until it has to be a question. Yeah. And the only way we know is after the election, not pre.
0: Yeah. But, you know, they're so hot right now, like you said, around these polls. Okay, very quickly, you wrapped up your Paul Murray Our Town in Armidale. You go, I know that it's one of the most favourite things of you to get out there and press the flesh and talk with everyday Aussies all around the country. What's the most common thing that you're hearing all over Australia?
3: A lot of people are genuinely worried about their kid being able to buy a house.
0: Mm.
3: So regional New South Wales, Armidale, where we were last night, prices have gone up between 50 and 60%

0: here in the Sunshine State from other states and territories?
1: It feels the most Australia of Australia that is still around. And by that I mean people who give you a little wave as you walk in and out of a shop. People who will still wave even if they cut you off in traffic. People who will say g'day to a stranger. And it's 50-50 whether you'll get involved in a chat or you'll just move on. There's still a sense of community. There's not the sense of competition and not the sort of aggressiveness that has now become par for the course in Sydney and Melbourne. But I always say it, mate, if I could have the blood transfusions to be a Queenslander, I would. If there's some tax I can pay to formally do it, fine. If somebody wants to take my spot in another part of the country, I'll try and work it out. But no, there's everything I could possibly do to embrace Queensland, I desperately, desperately do.
0: All right. Paul, as of today, Sky News Australia has become News 24. The TV channel, the app, the website, everything has changed, but the familiar faces, yourself including, programs remain the same. We have a proud
1: history.
0: It's a glow up, yeah. So Paul Murray Live, it means exactly the same time, day, channel, you're there. It just is on News 24 now. We have a proud history of renaming things and then spending the next 30 years calling them by their old name. Paul Murray, I want to play a little game with you. It's called Same Thing, New Name, featuring of your favourite topics, okay?
1: All right, let's go.
0: Okay, question number one. Balmain played two seasons under a different name and at a different home ground. What was the name and where did they play?
1: Sydney Tigers I think they played at the old SFS, which is what, Allianz now?
0: Bum-bum. They played at Parramatta Stadium, old Parramatta Stadium. It was 95-96.
1: Yes.
0: Yes.
1: All right, there you go. Yes, okay. No, the Sydney Tigers for a couple of years, and then, of course, they had to shut down.
0: Correct. Okay, next question. After the Armstrong 500... and before the Hardy Ferodo 500, which tobacco company put its name to Bathurst Race from 1965 to 67?
1: Is it Winfield or it's either going to be Winfield or Marlboro? Marlboro was the one who. No, never mind. Okay. Was it Peter Jackson?
0: It was actually Gallagher. Gallagher 500.
1: There you go. We'll see. See, because smoking advertising is so terrible, we forgot.
0: Okay, the Country Party eventually became the National Party, but what was it called in between?
1: Oh, that's a great question. I know the Agrarian Socialists. I have no idea. That's a great pickup. I like that.
0: Thank you. National Country Party. It was pretty much the answer was on the box. Yeah.
1: Okay, cool. I learned something.
0: Okay, you learned something with me on Drive, hopefully, maybe not. Here we go. Last question, Paul Murray. Yeah. Which Foundation Rugby League club competed as the Sydney City Roosters from 95 until 1999?
1: Eastern Suburbs.
0: Correct. Well done. You got one.
1: Thank you.
0: It is all about change, of course. We will still see you, right, on Paul Murray Live on News 24. It's just not Sky News anymore.
1: Yeah, 100%. News 24, it's the brand of news has not changed. Only the name has changed. It's about making us a truly global brand. The colours are very deliberate, red, white and blue, because it means not only can we be the best of what's happening here in Australia, but we can keep across the US and keep across the UK. So thanks for the support. Turn up tonight exactly the way you did last night, 9 o'clock on News 24 for Paul Murray Live.
0: Well, of course, you can go via news24.com.au. Paul Murray, I love you and I'll catch up with you soon.
1: Love you too, darling. Thank you.
0: Of course, we can catch up with him, and we all can, from 9 o'clock on Sunday to Thursday on News 24. All right, it is 14 minutes to 5. 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Up next, Nine Europe correspondent Josh Bavis will join us as we head all over the world.
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3: The inner city bypass has an eastbound crash with a lane closed in Bowen Hills. Delays there back to Coronation Drive. The Gateway Motorway has a northbound crash adjacent to the Wynnum Road exit with advice to allow extra time. And the Gateway also has a southbound crash in Belmont. Traffic slowing.

0: approach there. Wynnum Road still has that westbound crash at Castlereagh Street in Tingalpa with the lane closed and Blaze Building. In Eagleby, we've got a crash on the M1 exit 34 roundabout to City Road Bean Lee with lanes reduced. For traffic every 10 minutes, I'm Jimmy Clark on 882 4BC.
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9: All right, very quickly, news out of the US today before we get to Josh Bavis. Tragic scenes unfolding in Seattle. A deadly shooting has broken out at the city's iconic Space Needle during a massive food festival. Two people have died, five others were injured, including a toddler. After gunfire erupted around 6 o'clock on Sunday evening local time, it happened during the Bite of Seattle Festival. It's a popular event that usually draws up to 350,000 visitors across 3 days. Panic swept through the crowd as hundreds of festival goers and vendors ran for safety or ducked for cover inside nearby buildings. Emergency crews rushed four victims to hospital with gunshot wounds and one patient remaining in critical condition. Police and SWAT officers quickly evacuated the sprawling venue, but authorities are yet to confirm if anyone is in custody. So the motive behind the attack remains unclear as investigators urge the public to stay clear of the area while the investigation continues. Catastrophic wildfires are currently tearing through southern Europe, with France and Spain bearing the brunt of some of the worst blazes in modern history. Flames are now creeping dangerously close to the historic wine city of Bordeaux, forcing hundreds of thousands of people to flee their homes. They've been evacuated. Firefighters are describing giant fire clouds creating their own lightning and winds. Reporting live from Europe is Nine correspondent Josh Bavis. Thank you so much for your time, Josh.
10: Yeah, good afternoon, Carla.
9: This is something that we see here living in a country that is prone to bushfires, but the situation on ground for thousands of those locals and the tourists being forced to evacuate is like no other in Europe right now.
10: Yeah, a lot of the residents who are leaving their homes say that this is the first time that they've ever been ordered to flee because of wildfires. So we'll start over in France with a number of people there under the evacuation orders, now rising to about 250,000 wow. in France alone. Southwest France is particularly bad. In Bordeaux, over the last few hours, they've just started evacuating the hotel district around the airport. The airport is still operational, but they're warning travellers and tourists to stay away. And officials are still deciding whether to evacuate parts of the metropolitan part of Bordeaux. It's so far been the surrounding suburbs. The flames are about 15 kilometres away from the metropolitan border. Mm-hmm. Now, over in Gironde, where it's famous for the world-class vineyards there, hundreds of homes have been lost. And yesterday, there were about 55,000 people moved out of there. Down in the southeast of France, down towards the French Riviera, officials believe that three fires there that popped up in the last 24 hours were deliberately lit. So that's down towards the Saint-Tropez area. Mm-hmm. So some pretty concerning news that people would go out and start fires in the middle of this. Over in Spain, the regional president of one of the areas just outside of Madrid says it's the worst wildfires that that part has ever seen in its history. Mm. There's vision that we'll have on Nine News tonight that shows the huge walls of flames from Madrid to Valencia and a little further north. So across Spain, about 115,000 people have been told to leave their homes and businesses. The King and Queen were out over the last few hours meeting with evacuees and reminding people to go if the alert is issued, because they already have seen one person lose their life there and dozens, I think it's about up to 85 firefighters have been injured across the two countries. Now, today we're in for a bit of a reprieve on Monday here over in the UK and Europe, where the temperatures are dropping slightly, the wind is easing, but it's going to turn around the next 3 to 4 days. We're expecting a heat wave, so temperatures up in the mid-30s and the return of the strong winds. So they're definitely not out of the woods yet.
9: That all spells disaster. It's the perfect storm, unfortunately. As a Brizzy boy abroad, how do you compare those conditions to back home? You've done reporting on dozens of these sorts of situations here. Are they equipped for this sort of situation?
10: Look, I think Queenslanders are well prepared. You know, we see these wildfire seasons. I think what's different that what's happening in Europe at the moment is we've had a very dry summer here, unusually dry, to the point across parts of Europe and the UK, they've actually been, the grass is so dry that they're seeing old, you know, 100-year-old garden beds appearing. And there's other historical things that they're coming across because the vegetation's dried out so much. And I think because this is about the fourth heat wave we're seeing this summer. So that's what's really sparked these fires. And they've never seen it move into so many densely populated areas, especially across France, as it is right now. So many people are in shock. You know, we're talking about villages that have been there for hundreds of years, never seeing something like this. People were having, it was sort of hearkening back to what we saw over the summer bushfires, 2019, 2020, when people were having to flee the residential areas and places along the water. So people were fleeing in boats over the weekend, over parts of southwest France, trying to get out of harm's way.
9: It is an unusual sight, no doubt, Josh, and we appreciate your live reporting there from Europe. We'll catch you on the news this evening.
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0: The inner city bypass has an eastbound crash with a lane closed in Bowen Hills. Delays there back to Coronation Drive. The Gateway Motorway's got a northbound crash adjacent to the Wynnum Road exit with advice to allow extra time. And the Gateway also has a southbound crash in Belmont. Traffic slow on the approach. Wynnum Road has that westbound crash at Castle Ray Street in Tingalpa with a lane closed and delays building. In Eagleby, we've got a crash on the M1 exit 34 roundabout to City Road in Beenleigh with lanes reduced. With traffic every 10 minutes, I'm Jimmy Clark on 882 4BC.
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3: Over the last couple of weeks, we've been asking local sports clubs and community groups across the southeast to tell us why they deserve a total makeover thanks to Rochelle Pate. 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
9: All right, the All Ords closed up 116 points this afternoon at 9,057. The Dow Jones closed up as well, 236 points at 51,947. Oil is trading at $84.24 a barrel, and one Australian dollar is buying 70 US cents. The RACQ fair fuel price for unleaded is $1.85 and diesel is $2.24. Your next night out could be on us. If you win 4BC Drives, let's get quizzical. Call me now on 133-882 to be part. It's coming up after the news.
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18: It's 5 o'clock. Good evening. I'm Amy Drew. The results of today's nationwide AusAlert test will be analysed to ensure the system is ready to launch in October. The National Emergency Management Agency has deemed the trial a success after reaching 94% of cell towers across the country, but many Australians have reported the signal sounding short or not receiving the test alert at all. Interim Coordinator Patrick Hetherington says today was about understanding how the system performs at scale.
19: NEMA will now assess all of the data. We'll do a deep dive into all aspects of today's test and make any necessary modifications to the system so that AusAlert is ready for the Australian government and emergency service organisations to use.
18: Thousands have been scanned by authorities during wanding operations under JAX law. Kate Carlisle has more.
20: Between July 2025 and this year, officers used handheld metal detecting wands across Ipswich to scan 8,407 people, resulting in the discovery of 84 weapons. 159 people have been charged with a total of 276 offences, including 60 weapons charges. JAX law has been in place across Queensland for a year now, named after 17-year-old Jack Beasley, who was fatally stabbed on a night out in Surfers Paradise in 2019. It gives police the power to proactively identify people carrying illegal weapons and intervene before incidents occur. Kate Carlisle reporting.
18: Pauline Hanson has flagged a potential High Court appeal after the federal court upheld a ruling that she racially discriminated against Greens Senator Maureen Faruqi in a social media post. Faruqi says today's decision is a win for any Australian who's ever been told to go back where you come from.
21: Hate speech is not free speech, and the federal court has reaffirmed that today. Unfortunately, hate speech is being normalised in this country right now. And I, for one, will not be a bystander.
18: And Brisbane City Council is using new asphalt technology to boost the amount of recycled material being used in road resurfacing. An updated mix uses 20,000 fewer tonnes of raw material, saving more than $1 million a year in annual bitumen costs. Cabinet Chair for Infrastructure, Councillor Ryan Murphy, says it's full of glass and recycled rubber.
1: The roads are literally sparkling and full of recycled materials. It's not only environmentally friendly, but it's also a great way to save ratepayers' money with $1.2 million in savings each and every year as a result of using recycled materials.
18: To finance, the All Lords have closed up 122 points at 9,063. One Australian dollar is buying 70 US cents.
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18: The Brisbane Lions are celebrating seven straight wins after smashing Port Adelaide yesterday at the Gabba. Coach Chris Fagan was pleased with the spread of scorers as Zach Bailey, Kai Lohman, Logan Morris and Charlie Cameron kicked three goals apiece.
22: We share the scoring around, which is great. You know, I like to think that we're an equal opportunity offence and therefore hard to stop. We don't rely on any one person, and I thought that was a good example of that today.
18: Queensland swimmer Cam McAvoy has set a new Commonwealth Games record while claiming gold in the men's 50-metre freestyle final. Australia is sitting pretty at top of the medal tally with 39 medals, 17 of them gold, after day three. And Australian Formula One star Oscar Piastri has had a nightmare run at the Hungarian Grand Prix. He took the lead on the opening lap but was forced to retire due to a gearbox issue. It's 4 minutes past five. That's the latest news and sport.
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0: The inner city bypass has an eastbound crash with a lane closed in Bowen Hills and delays back to Coronation Drive. Gateway Motorway has a northbound crash adjacent to the Wynnum Road exit. Advice there is to allow extra time. The Gateway also has a southbound crash in Belmont. The traffic's slow on the approach. In Eagleby, we've got a crash on the M1 exit 34 roundabout to City Road Beanley. Delays are expected there and lanes reduced. And a westbound crash on Wynnum Road at Castle Way Street in Thingalba is cleared. For traffic every 10 minutes, I'm Jimmy Clark on 882 4BC.
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18: Partly cloudy conditions for the evening, getting down to 11 degrees overnight. Looking ahead to tomorrow, partly cloudy with another possible shower and a top of 22 degrees in the city, 23 in the west, 21 on the Bayside. Wednesday, partly cloudy and up to 24, mostly sunny and 22 for Thursday. On Moreton Bay, south to southeasterly winds around 10 knots, seas below 1 metre. Right now it's 19 degrees in Bundamba. I'm Amy Drew and there'll be more news at 5.30 on your news leader, Brisbane's 4BC.
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9: Welcome back to the final hour of 4BC Drive today. It is wonderful to have your company. We'll be here until 6. The open line, of course, is 133-882. Thanks to Watch Smoke Alarms. It's the number that you need to play Let's Get Quizzical. I want to send you on a night out. 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I want to send you out to the Sanford Hotel, 133-882. That's the open line number. Thanks to Watch Smoke Alarms. Give me a call now to play Let's Get Quizzical. It's just 10 questions. The last man standing. So you just have to answer the 10th question correctly. 133-882 and dinner could be on us. The text line as well, 0499-880-882. Or email us drive@4bc.com.au. We'll preview what's coming up on 4BC with Money News and James Willis and also Sports Today, hosted by Adam Hawes. We'll catch up with Adam soon. And we'll meet a Gold Coast performer who's turned a childhood love of dance into a career on stage and television. And now he's coming back home with Paw Patrol Live at the Brisbane Entertainment Centre. I've also got tickets to give away. If you've got grandkids or kids who love that, make sure you keep listening. Have that number, 133-882, on standby. And why so many parents are forking out hundreds of thousands of dollars just to send their kids to school? Not even fancy school, all that and plenty more to come.
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9: Well, I'm surprised that no arrests have been made. And the cops say that they're pursing their lips over this nudie run that happened on the Gold Coast over the weekend. Did you see it? If you did, let us know. I think we need some backing music, though. That's better. Okay. So a group of about a dozen men have been caught on camera doing a nude dash down Breaker Street in Main Beach on the Gold Coast. So a camera person was on the balcony of a Main Street apartment, a Main Beach apartment on Friday night. It basically captured a red ute pulling up on the corner with 12 men piling out of the vehicle, sprinting naked down the road. And then the men ran about 500 metres before getting back in the ute. Now, a Queensland police spokesman said officers did not attend and hadn't received any complaints about the incident. Now, according to the Bureau, the temperature in the area was around 15 degrees Celsius at the time, so there certainly are a bunch of brave men. And I'm not encouraging anyone to engage in these sorts of shenanigans in Queensland, of course. If you expose yourself in public, it can carry up to a year's prison time. But the police are saying that the action is unlikely for now, but they have exposed themselves to fines or even charges if the police decide they want to get round to it.
2: 4BC Drives. Let's get quizzical.
9: Well, let's get quizzical, really. Call me now, 133-882, if you'd like to win a $100 voucher to the Sanford Hotel. We'll be broadcasting live there on Thursday. There's 10 questions in the quiz. You just have to be the last man standing by correctly answering the final question, question number 10. Let's go to the phone lines now, 133-882. Michael in Robertson has called through. Hello, Michael.
4: G'day, how are you?
9: I am well. Are you ready to go?
4: Oh, yep, okay.
9: Okay, first cab off the rank. Here we go. Question number one. The ongoing Commonwealth Games in Glasgow was originally meant to be held in which Australian state?
4: Victoria.
9: Correct. All right, question number two. What is the largest planet in our solar system?
4: Jupiter.
9: Correct.
4: Oh.
9: Question number three. Which city is home to the Mona Lisa?
4: That's in Paris.
9: Correct, Michael. You're on a roll here. Question number four. In tennis, what word is used for a score of zero?
4: Love.
9: It is. I love you too, Michael. Question number five.
4: Thank you.
9: What is the standard colour of Australia Post boxes?
4: The post office box should be red.
9: Correct. We're at the halfway point. You're on a tear. Here we go. Question number six. John, Paul, George and Ringo are members of which British band?
4: Beatles.
9: Question number seven. Who wrote the play The Merchant of Venice?
4: That would be should be Shakespeare.
9: Correct. Oh, you hesitated there. I was worried, Michael. Okay, here we go. Question number 8. 8-legged creatures like spiders and scorpions are part of which class of animal?
4: Octopus, is
9: it? Oh, no, you were so close. Oh, no, Michael. You're close. Octo is 8. Yes, we're at question number 8, 8-legged creatures. It is not the answer. We're moving on to Kim from 8 Mile Plains. Sorry, Michael. Hello, Kim. Are you there?
3: Yeah.
9: All right, hello. Kim. We're at question number 8. You could take this home by only answering these final 3 questions. Here we go. Question number 8.
3: Okay.
9: No pressure, Kim. 8-legged creatures like spiders and scorpions are part of which class of animal?
3: Arachnids.
9: Correct. All right, question number 9. I hope politics is one of your fortes, Kim. Number 9. Larissa Waters is the leader of which Australian political party?
3: Oh, gosh. I'm going to guess the Greens.
9: Whoa, what a stab in the dark. All right, it's the last question. All right, the all-important question number 10. Kim, in 8 Mile Plains, in which country would you find the city of St. Petersburg? Question number 10. In which country would you find the city of St. Petersburg? Come on, Kim. 3, 2, 1.
3: Germany?
9: 1.
3: Oh.
9: Oh, no.
3: America?
9: No. We've got to go to the next question. Okay. I'm so sorry, Kim. We're moving on to Samantha in Samford Valley. Samantha, this is all you have to do. Answer the one question. You could take it home. In which country, Samantha, would you find the city of St. Petersburg?
3: Russia.
9: Yes! Congratulations, Samantha. Well done. You have won yourself $100 on us at the Sanford Hotel. Oh, it's just down the road from you.
3: Just around the corner from home. How perfect.
9: Oh, well, look, we'll be there on Thursday. If you want to come and join us, 4BC Drive Shouts Edition, we're taking the show on the road. You have scored yourself $100 to spend at Sanford Hotel, proudly welcoming locals in the heart of the Sanford Valley since 1906. Congratulations for being the last man standing.
3: Thank you very much.
9: It's a good place to take the kids, right?
3: Oh, fabulous. Fabulous venue.
9: Oh, all right. Well, we'll see you there Thursday for a quick bite to eat. Thank you so much for playing, Samantha, and to everyone who played along as well. You just have to be the last man standing. Well done. Taking the spoils there on the last question. All right, coming up, we'll take a look at the news in the world of finance with 4BC's Money News host, James Willis.
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0: In the city, there's an outbound crash on Coronation Drive at the William Jolly Bridge with lanes blocked and delays building. Gateway Motorway has a northbound crash adjacent to the Wynnum Road exit with advice to allow extra time. That southbound crash on the gateway in Belmont has now cleared. An eastbound crash on the inner city bypass in Bowen Hills is also cleared. And in Eagleby, that crash on the M1 exit 34 roundabout to City Road Beenleigh has cleared as well. With traffic, every 10 minutes, I'm Jimmy Clark on 882 4BC.
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9: Welcome back to the Drive program here at 4BC. It's 19 minutes past five. By the way, this Wednesday, you can join 4BC's Jason Matthews. He'll be broadcasting live from O'Reilly's Rainforest Retreat. O'Reilly's are celebrating their 100th birthday, and you're invited to the party. Discover what makes O'Reilly's the place that's made great memories for generations of Queenslanders. Escape to the great accommodation, the famous 100-year-old retreat, the Mount Villas, Safari Tent, Stockyard Creek Homestead, and the luxury off-grid Pat's Farm Chalets, plus walks, dining, and adventure in Lamington National Park. Jeez, Jason gets all the good gigs, although Thursday afternoon I get to go to the pub, which is awesome. But 4BC Breakfast live from the Discovery Centre at O'Reilly's Rainforest Retreat. It's happening this Wednesday. O'Reilly's Escape Experience Connect. Well, we know that Australia's total fertility rate has reached a record low of 1.48 babies per woman, falling well below that replacement level that we need. The magic number is 2.1. That's according to the Australian Bureau of Statistics. And when you hear the shock figures that I'm about to tell you, you may start to understand why. So fresh financial modelling shows that a child born this year, so born in 2026, will cost you over $514,000 for private schooling. I get that. Putting two children through a private Brisbane education is now expected to cost families more than $1 million over 13 years. But it's not just private schools that are feeling the squeeze. Government schooling is $138,000 per student over the lifetime of their education. So the staggering price tag places Brisbane as the second most expensive city in education, sitting right behind Melbourne. Brisbane also takes out the top spot for the country's most expensive Catholic schooling, averaging more than $323,000 per child. The total estimates account for hidden extras such as beyond, you know, schooling standard tuition. So things like transport, uniforms, extracurricular stuff like musical instruments, school camps. The heavy cost of living pressures means local parents are already feeling forced to budget for future school fees while their kids are still in nappies. And all of these costs are just for schools. And someone put into perspective for me, the price of sending Elio, my three-year-old, to daycare is the equivalent cost of, it's actually less than if I were to send him to private school later on in his education. If I do that, doubt it. So don't mention all the other financial pressures that come with raising a child. It's unfortunately one of those things. We see parents, myself as one of them, putting off children much later in life. There are other circumstances around that, but mostly, more often, the surveys have been around the fact that people don't feel like they've established themselves. They want to achieve more. The cost of living is so high, it's putting a barrier to them having children. This isn't going to help that situation. If we want that replacement level of 2.1, It's all the other financial pressures that come with raising a child. It makes me think. 133882, can you really blame, I guess, a young couple for being hesitant about having children? The biggest barrier right now. We spoke with Paul Murray from News 24, from Paul Murray Live. The biggest, the most common question that he gets asked when he goes around the country is about housing affordability and the fact that our children won't even be able to afford a house. So if you are having kids, you can't even really afford to have them. It's a barrier for that, the cost of living. 133882 is the open line number, thanks to Watch Smoke Alarms.
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9: James Willis has Money News on 4BC from 7 o'clock. James, you're yet to go down the kids' path. Are you saving your money for them?
16: No, I'm just going to cross that bridge when I come to it, Carla, but I like kids in small doses at the moment because I'm not ready for a full-time gig in that department. But
9: smart yeah, boy.
16: I can't give any financial advice on the kid issue, I'm afraid.
9: Well, it is one of those things. I don't think you can put off having children because you don't feel financially ready, but it's a reality for a lot of people.
16: Yeah, to be honest, it's one of the... I don't know if tragedy is too strong, but it does feel that in the modern world, Carla, when people are making a choice between either staying in the capital city they grew up in or maybe having one kid instead of two or two instead of three or three instead of four just because of property prices in capital cities, then it's a massive issue. And it has been an issue that has grown dramatically over the last 10 years in particular, where the gap between average wages and the cost of homes in capital cities has grown and continued to grow. Now, yes, in the early 90s, interest rates were 16, 17%, and that was a massive problem, and people were mortgaged up to their eyeballs. But, I mean, the difference is that the gap between wages and homes has never been higher and sadly continues to grow, locks young people out of the housing market and forces them, when they have to put together a 20% deposit, to make tough calls about the size and the location of the family. And for a lot of people, that great Australian dream is sadly over at this stage.
9: It is. It is. I mean, it's a consideration, but it just shouldn't be. But it's a reality, unfortunately. All right, James, moving to Money News now. One of your big topics tonight will be embattled former Qantas CEO Alan Joyce. He's released a tell-all book and has declared that he wants to return to corporate life, stating he has a lot to offer. Is this the answer to the question no one asked for? Write a book, Alan Joyce?
16: Well, it's funny because I'm sure internally at Qantas this has gone down like a lead balloon, because they don't want any of these issues back in the media cycle, because there is absolutely no doubt that while Qantas is our national carrier, while a lot of people still prefer to fly with Qantas, while the airline has done a lot of good things over the years, some of the things that Alan Joyce was involved in were shocking, and they were issues that a lot of people had huge issues with at the time, particularly the ghost flights, which resulted in $100 million of fines from the ACCC, where the ACCC found that Qantas continued to sell tickets for two or more days after deciding to cancel flights. That impacted 70,000 flights, 86,000 consumers. Separately, there was the managed booking page of tickets, and they'd already decided to cancel those flights. They could still be used and people could manage the booking that they paid for, which impacted 60,000 flights, 883,000 passengers. And look, some of the most serious allegations were dropped by the ACCC, but in the end it resulted in a $100 million fine.
9: That's right.
16: And I think was one of those incidents that a lot of Australians just said, nah, this stinks, we can't handle this, particularly when people were probably booking travel, Carla, for the first time after COVID.
9: That's right.
16: Trying to use credits, trying to book to see family they hadn't seen for years, maybe their first holiday after a couple of really tough years of lockdowns. And, you know, Qantas was selling tickets on flights that didn't actually exist.
9: Well, that on that ghost flights, he has addressed that big controversy on 60 Minutes. I think we have a little clip of it here.
17: Every domestic customer that booked travelled either on the same day, either an hour after the flight or before the flight, and 98% of the international customers did.
19: You say it wasn't fee for no service, which would have been a terrible thing, and the ACCC dropped that. You know, if I book a flight online...
17: Yeah.
19: and I give you my credit card and you take my money.
17: Yep.
19: And you have no intention of flying me at X day at X time because you cancelled that flight days before.
17: Yep.
19: How are you not charging me for something that you're not going to deliver?
17: Because we're going to deliver you on a flight as close as proximate to that.
19: But if I miss my wedding or I miss my business meeting or I'm...
17: And I get that people were inconvenienced.
9: Oh, I get that they were inconvenienced on flights you had no intention of putting on. A lot of excuses, James.
16: Yeah, you have to remember, Carla, Qantas received $2.7 billion in taxpayer-funded support during COVID. That was money that wasn't afforded to Virgin, who obviously went into administration. And Qantas, at the time, there was all sorts of allegations and accusations about favouritism, given how many politicians were in the chairman's club,
9: mm-hmm.
16: the fact that Alan Joyce had a direct line to so many different politicians,
9: yep.
16: and then the fact that he sold all of his shares in the company, Carla, just before this Ghost Flights deal, the Ghost Flights allegation came to light. So in the end, he wanted to do a farewell tour. That came to an abrupt halt and was stopped very quickly because... it was clear that the public had had enough of Alan Joyce. Now, in saying that, he was CEO for 15 years. He did a lot right. I think Jetstar's been a pretty good success story, and they have done a lot of good things over those years. But certainly, it's an interesting PR exercise at the moment, Carla, that
9: mm-hmm.
16: I think a lot of people in Qantas would rather not have to deal with, given they've acknowledged they've made mistakes and they just want to move on.
9: Yeah, and they've acknowledged the mistakes that were made predominantly by him and had to clean up the mess and, you know, deal with that PR issue. But more power to them. All right, very quickly, James, the ASX 200 has closed up. 10 of the 11 sectors in the green. What can you tell us about market close?
16: Yeah, it was a big day today, Carla. In fact, the biggest day in more than a month. The ASX 200 up 8,894 at close, 121 points up, so an increase of 1.4%, largely because of the Middle East and the strikes, America not striking Iran for two consecutive days. The oil price has come down. All of our big companies finished up, aside from the energy sector, which relies on oil, and the Aussie dollar right now buying 70 US cents.
9: What a roller coaster, James.
16: yes, but weren't we told it would be over in days or weeks or something like
9: that? 4 weeks.
16: That feels like a long time ago. And I think we're dealing with an enemy right now, Carla. America's dealing with an enemy that doesn't want to negotiate with the West. So this could be continuing.
9: They never have. That's not new news. Headline.
16: Yeah, correct. I agree with you. We could talk about that all day.
9: I know.
16: One day.
9: James Willis, we'll catch you this evening on Money News on 4BC from 7.
16: Thanks, Carla. Talk soon. Thank
9: you. See you, James. All right, coming up very soon, the Southeast Queensland local has turned his childhood love into an illustrious career. Trent Sinclair is front and centre for Paw Patrol Live when it returns to Brisbane. I've got a family pass that could also be yours if you want to check him out. So stick around for that. All right, police have laid charges over some covert cameras in Ipswich. Amy Drew, you have the latest.
18: Yeah, that's right, Carla. A Sunnybank Hills man is accused of secretly filming people after a hidden camera was found in a unisex bathroom at a trucking warehouse in Redbank in April. A raid on the 34-year-old's home last week allegedly uncovered more cameras and multiple hard drives. In total, he's facing 150 offences. A Chinese national has been denied bail in court after appearing on charges of allegedly bribing a Commonwealth official. It allegedly occurred during a business meeting in Camp Hill and involved a bag of tea, which also contained $20,000 in cash. Tech experts are calling for additional testing on the country's new Oz Alert system after some Australians reported not receiving today's alert on their smartphones. Pauline Hanson has flagged a potential High Court appeal after the federal court upheld a ruling that she racially discriminated against Greens Senator Maureen Faruqi in a social media post. And in sport, Australia has surged ahead to top of the medal standings after day three action at the Commonwealth Games. And Carla, I'll have more news at 6.
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0: In the city, there's an outbound crash on Coronation Drive at the William Jolly Bridge with lanes blocked and delays stretching back to the Captain Cook Bridge. The Gateway Motorway has a northbound crash adjacent to the Wynnum Road exit. Advice there to leave extra time. Pacific Motorway is under speed southbound from Rochdale South to Daisy Hill. Northbound, it's just the same through Slakes Creek. Western Freeway is on the brakes outbound through Indooroopilly and Fig Tree Pocket, and the Centenary Highway is heavy southbound from Greenbank to Springfield. With traffic every 10 minutes, I'm Jimmy Clark on 882 4BC.
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9: Adam Hawes has Sports Today on 4BC from 6 o'clock. Adam, the Broncos have finally been put out of their misery.
29: Yeah, Carl, they have sad times for the Broncos. Premiership defence officially over. First defending premiers since the West Tigers in 2006, not to make the finals the year after they won the grand final. So the 18-10 loss to the Cowboys has sealed their fate, much like their season. Plenty of chances, but just execution let them down. So the only thing now for the Broncos is to make sure they send out Adam Reynolds and Payne Haas on the right note.
9: Listen, Adam, the season isn't over. Mathematically, it could happen. The Sharks, they could all drown. We could have some bankruptcies and some clubs could leave the NRL before the end of the season and bang, we're in the top eight.
29: Carly, you're clutching.
9: I don't know.
29: Jump on the Brisbane Lions. They're going to. They're back.
9: Yeah, that's true, actually. All right, let's jump on another bandwagon, Adam. All right, Australia, more specifically Queensland, here's another one to back. Mm. We have been dominating at the Commonwealth Games, medal after medal after medal.
29: It's funny, we're dominating, but people are sort of starting to say, oh, it's a bit predictable. We're just smashing the opposition. 17 gold medals in 3 days of competition. The next best, England and Scotland with 4 gold medals. So is everyone enjoying this gold medal blitz, or is it becoming a bit predictable? That's the question we're asking tonight. Take nothing away from the athletes. Carl, they're fantastic. And you saw Cam McAvoy winning 50-metre gold. He was ecstatic with that. So good on him, but it's just not a fair fight at the moment.
9: Well, and also with McAvoy, close to his world record time as well. So it's not like they're just sort of phoning it in because the rest of the Commonwealth, it's like versing the under-12s. It's still pretty good. They're setting PBs and stuff, which I think is
29: impressive. They're going for it. They're going for it. But, yeah, there's not much competition for them.
9: I wonder whether or not I could make a B team on the Commonwealth Games. I don't know what
29: I'd
9: play.
29: You're a chance. You'd be a chance.
9: Yeah.
29: Get out there.
9: I don't know. No, I'd want to represent Australia. The note has just been sent through to me that I could swim for Mauritius. That's not nice. I want to represent Australia. I want to wear green and gold. And I reckon I could have a crack at some sport.
29: Yeah,
9: lawn bowls? Lawn bowls?
29: Yeah, I like lawn bowls.
9: That's to come. That hasn't been played yet.
29: Yeah.
9: We'll smoke the rest of the Commonwealth on that one, Adam. Yeah. Please keep across all of that. I really need to make sure that we just keep winning gold.
29: That's the main thing.
9: Okay,
29: that's what we want.
9: Very good. All right, and a remarkable 75-year curse has come to an end in Gaelic football. What is this all about?
29: We don't usually cover Gaelic football, but it is an amazing story. Mayo has beaten Kerry for the first time. They've won their first title in 75 years in Gaelic football, which is fantastic. But apparently this curse was cast on the team 75 years ago because when they were celebrating their last triumph, they tore past his funeral in an open-top lorry and they made a whole carry-on. And the priest was so upset with their lack of respect for the dead that he put a curse on the whole team. And they weren't to win again until the last players from that team were dead. And that's just happened this year. So
9: again.
29: Yeah.
9: Like literally, like actually, like 75 years exactly to the day, the last member of that team kicked the bucket and then they finally win?
29: Yeah, the last one died in April.
9: That is
29: amazing, isn't it?
9: That is not a coinkydink. That has to be true.
29: It's spooky.
9: That is spooky.
29: X-Files.
9: Oh, look at that. Well, Adam Hawes, everyone needs to be listening to you from 6 o'clock, but there's a scoop right there.
29: Yep, I'll claim that.
9: Okay. Adam Hawes, we'll catch you on Sports Tonight later on this evening. All right. See you, Adam.

0: All right. Paw Patrol Live is celebrating 10 years of Race to the Rescue. One of the stars is heading to the Brisbane Entertainment Centre next month. Trent Sinclair's coming home. He grew up on the Gold Coast. He's discovered a love of dance and musical theatre at a young age. Later trained at the Queensland Conservatorium before building a career across stage and television. And he now plays two roles in the production, including everyone's favourite, arguably, police pup Chase. And Trent Sinclair joins us on the Drive program right now. Hello, Trent.
1: Hello. How are you going?
0: I am so well. Is it just, does it bring you so much joy to hear that song?
1: It does. It does. It's become ingrained in me now.
0: Yeah.
1: Go to sleep singing it. I wake up singing it. It's just part of who I am now.
0: Yeah. Well, Trent, welcome along to parenthood or grandparenthood or carerhood, because if you've got a toddler up to 6 years of age, I reckon, it's on repeat all the time, at least in my household it is.
1: I can imagine.
0: It's an earworm. All right, you grew up on the Goldie. What was it about, I guess, growing up in southeast Queensland that has helped shape you as a performer? You're going to be live on stage at the Brisbane Entertainment Centre next month. It's so exciting.
1: It is exciting. And a lot of my childhood growing up in southeast Queensland was actually spent at the Brisbane Entertainment Centre. You know, it's where I went and saw my first concert. I saw Beyonce there, and the Black Eyed Peas and Hugh Jackman. And now I get to come and perform on that same stage and bring Paw Patrol Live, Race to the Rescue, to audiences in Queensland, which is super exciting.
0: You've been dancing since you were little. Do you remember a moment that you realised performing could actually be a job?
1: Yeah, I was probably maybe around 15 years old in high school, and I fell in love with musical theatre at that point, and I had some other mentors a few years older than me that I saw were making a career from it, and I thought, well, why not me? So after high school, I auditioned for the Queensland Conservatorium of Music and completed my bachelor there before moving to Melbourne to pursue my career in the arts.
0: So here's the thing. We've had plenty of local performers and we've spoken to them on the program who have been lucky enough to be able to stay close to home, whether it be in Brisbane or yourself, like growing up on the Goldie, to be able to start their career here. Was it something that you felt could be achievable here in southeast Queensland, or did you feel like you had to move to Melbourne in order to pursue this career?
1: It is something that you can pursue from anywhere in the country or overseas. I guess I just wanted a lifestyle change. And at the time when I did move to Melbourne, it was really hustling in the musical theatre scene. But that was the week before lockdown, first one. And then the industry sort of shut down for 2 years. But I just fell in love with the lifestyle down here and remained here. But that's not to say that I couldn't have stayed in on the Gold Coast or Brisbane as well, because there is a brilliant theatre scene there as well.
0: Trent, though, the lifestyle during lockdown in Victoria must have been rough, particularly in your line of work.
1: It was. It was a nightmare. I was living in a city that I didn't know for 2 years, so
0: yeah.
1: it was a bit lonely, but we made it through and now I'm loving life.
0: Well, that's it. As we all are, don't want to go backwards. You've appeared on Neighbours.

0: couples. You play Chase and you play snowboarder Jake. Is that right?
1: Jake.
0: Yes. And it's happening at Brisbane Entertainment Centre on August 8th. The tickets are via Ticketek. But we have a family pass to give away. For everyone out there that's listening that might have grandkids or have kids looking after children, it's a very interactive show. Are we expected to be part of like audience participation? What can Brisbane families expect when you arrive on stage?
1: Yeah, so it is a super interactive show with live singing and dancing and puppeteering to bring the pups to life on stage. And there's a mix of songs from the TV show and some original music as well that has the kids and even their parents up singing and dancing with us, which is, it's a lot of fun. And just to look out into the audience and see the joy on all of these kids' faces. And what parents seem to love most about the show is that it has such positive educational themes that teaches kids about problem solving and social skills. And there is a little bit of audience participation with some call and response, but nothing too major that anyone should worry about.
0: Okay, yeah, just like you're not going to embarrass me. It's not like when you go to a stand-up comic or something like that. Yeah, you don't get called out. I guess, you know, for some young kids, this could be their first ever live theatre experience. I think of a young Trent seeing Beyonce for the first time with bright, sparkly eyes, mouth agape, I'm sure, just watching this amazing performer on stage. Do you have that moment with kids looking at you going, Chase is my favourite Paw Patroller?
1: It's funny you say that, actually. We were on our flight home from Hobart yesterday after performing there for the weekend, and this probably a four-year-old boy just walked past me. I was sitting in my seat on the aisle and he just stared at me. And I looked up at his mum and she said, he's a big fan of Paw Patrol. And I said, oh, did you come and see the show? And she said, yeah, he recognizes your voice and your face. And I just thought that was crazy because in an audience of, you know, 3,000 people where I didn't even realize this little boy could probably see my face, he recognized me on a plane. So it does, you know, it is really special just looking out and seeing the joy on these kids' faces and knowing that for a lot of them it is their first time seeing the live theatre. So
0: that's
1: we take
0: cool.
1: our jobs very seriously and making sure it is a magical experience for them.
0: Did he ask for a photo or did you sign an autograph? In which case, do you stamp a paw print? What do you do?
1: No, he was a bit shy, I think. He just stood there staring with a look of familiarity. Like, he's like, I know you, but I'm not quite sure what mom, that the mum put two and two together.
0: Oh, that's so sweet. It must be so cool to see that instant bond, that instant reaction, because kids are able to suspend their disbelief, and like to see you in real life must have been hugely like mind-blowing, no doubt.
1: Yeah, I mean, yeah, I can imagine it would be. But yeah, for them, when they're looking on stage, I think they're seeing these incredible puppets that Nickelodeon has made, and they're really brought to life with the mouth movements and eyes movements and you know, we're controlling all of that via puppeteering. So I think when they look at us, although they can see our faces, they're just seeing the dogs and the characters that they know and love from the TV show.
0: Oh, well, it sounds like a whole lot of fun. I'm so excited for this show to be part of everyone who wants to go along at the Brisbane Entertainment Centre on August 8th. Trent, I've really appreciated having a chat to you. What a bizarre and weird experience, but like awesome at the same time to be part of this amazing show. I really appreciate you joining us on the Drive program, Trent Sinclair.
1: Thank you so much for having me.
0: He's the star of Paw Patrol Live. Right. If you want to be part of the experience, if you have grandchildren or children and you would like to win a family pass to the 10th anniversary tour of Paw Patrol Live, Race to the Rescue, give me a call right now. 133-882. It's happening next month, August 8th, at the Brisbane Entertainment Centre. The tickets are via Ticketek. It's selling out. There's not many left, but I have a family pass to give you. 133-882. Imagine taking your grandkids along for their first ever live theatre experience, and it's Paw Patrol. It's an earworm that'll be stuck in your head, I guarantee it. 133-882. Oh, there it is. Oh. All right, still to come, we'll see what the weather is doing tomorrow. Some showers are expected around the southeast, so we'll take a look at what's happening in your neck of the woods. Stick with us on 4BC Drive. It is 12 minutes.

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1: Traffic. 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
2: In the city, an earlier outbound crash on Coronation Drive at the William Jolly Bridge has lanes blocked and delays stretching back to the Captain Cook Bridge. The Gateway Motorway heavy northbound through Brackenridge is largely untroubled, though southbound. The Pacific Motorway is under speed southbound from Rochdale south to Daisy Hill. Northbound, it's the same through Slacks Creek. Western Freeway is on the brakes outbound through Indooroopilly and Fig Tree Pocket. And the Centenary Highway heavy southbound from Greenback to Springfield. With traffic every 10 minutes, I'm Jimmy Clark on 882 4BC.
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0: All right, let's hit the phone lines now. 133-882 is a 4BC open line. Thanks to Watch Smoke Alarms. Carolina in Alexandra Hills joins me. Hello.
9: Hello. How are you going?
0: I am well. Now, the question is, do you have fans of Paw Patrol amongst you?
9: 100%. We've had fans. We've been fans for 13 years or whatever, but, you know, it's been that show's been around. But I would absolutely love to, you know, sort of pass on this onto my nephew and my niece who are growing up and just loving Paw Patrol. So absolutely.
0: Okay, yes. So you're not asking for your 13-year-old is what I'm guessing here.
9: No.
0: Okay, yeah. Right, that would be a bit embarrassing, Mum. All right, so you've got a niece and nephew. That's very nice. Are you going to have to go along as well with your sister and her kids, your niece and nephew?
9: Oh, I'm going to have to, and absolutely. Look, it's my birthday tomorrow, so I'll just, you know, celebrate at Paw Patrol.
0: Oh, I mean, look, you don't have to. It's not until next month. You can just give the tickets away and just pay it forward. That's a beautiful thing that you're doing for your niece and nephew. Well, congratulations, Carolina.
9: That is absolutely the plan. Thank you very much.
0: It is one of those things. Was it a show that your kids watched all the time? It's been going for like 23 seasons, I think.
9: 100%. We just couldn't get enough of it. And, you know, we bought the whole, the quilt covers and the pillows toys.
0: Yeah, all the merchandise.
9: Yeah, absolutely.
0: It's a weird one for me. My son absolutely loves it. He's three, so he's right in the demo. But it's odd because they're anthropomorphic dogs. If no one knows what Paw Patrol is, they're a series of dogs. They all have like a civil service they all do. One's a policeman, one's a fireman, one flies a plane, blah, blah, blah. One's a construction worker. Oddly, one is really into recycling. But they're anthropomorphic dogs who are just, they have lots of tech up the razoo. Someone is funding it, and then they're led by a 10-year-old, which is strange.
9: There you go.
0: Yeah.
9: Absolutely, it is. Quite fun.
0: But it is
9: fun to watch. I used to watch it along, so.
0: Okay. Well, enjoy the live show. Well done, Carolina. Thank you so much for listening and thanks for calling. Well done. You're a great aunt.
9: Thank you.
0: All right, stay on the line there. 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
0: All right, let's take a look at some of the weather and temperatures across southeast Queensland for tomorrow. In Brisbane, it'll be a top of 22 degrees, slightly warmer minimum as well, 11 degrees. A shower or two is possible across the day. In Logan, it'll be a top of 21, some morning fog inland and the chance of some light showers. In Ipswich, a top of 24, an overnight minimum of a very fresh 5 degrees, partly cloudy and a possible shower tomorrow. In the Redlands, a top of 21, some fog across inland areas in the morning, a possible shower as well. The Gold Coast, it'll be a top of 21 degrees, showers throughout the day and some light winds. And on the Sunshine Coast, it'll be a top of 21 degrees and light showers throughout the day and some light winds as well.
10: 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Keep the conversation flowing. 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
2: There's a northbound crash on Beaudesert Road near Alchester Road in Callum Vale with delays building. In the city, an earlier outbound crash on Coronation Drive at the William Jolly Bridge has lanes blocked. Delays there stretching back across the Captain Cook Bridge to Woolloongabba. The Gateway Motorway heavy northbound through Bracken Ridge. It's untroubled southbound. Pacific Motorway is under speed southbound from Rochdale South to Daisy Hill. Northbound, it's the same through Slakes Creek. And the Western Freeway is on the brakes outbound through Indooroopilly and Victory Pocket. For traffic every 10 minutes, I'm Jimmy Clark on 882 4BC.
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0: Joel Dry from Nine News joins us now. What's coming up on the bulletin this evening, Joel?
13: Well, Carly, it was hard to miss today. The test of the national alert system has taken place. If you weren't expecting it, it provided quite the shock. Assuming it worked for you, the Oz alert was supposed to sound on all compatible phones at 2 p.m, but many people are reporting they got nothing. So we'll bring you the assessment from government officials at 6 about how they think the test went. Also tonight, accused war criminal Ben Robert Smith back in court. He's asked for his bail to be amended so he can move to Brisbane. Look, Queensland authorities are warning of a particularly nasty fire season ahead. We'll bring you details on that. Staying on bushfires, parts of Europe are ablaze. The Bordeaux region of France, really hard hit. Pauline Hanson has lost in court over a racist discrimination ruling. And look, the all-important census is just a few weeks away. We'll tell you everything you need to know to make sure you are counted on that night.
0: Thank you so much, Joel. We'll catch you on Nine News this evening.
13: See you then.
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0: All right, we're almost out of time here at 4BC Drive. Just a quick update before we go on the Oz Alert test, which took place at 2 o'clock this afternoon. Emergency Management Minister Christy McBain said the test was broadcast from 94% of mobile phone towers across the country, exceeding the target to broadcast from at least 90% of towers. The government says it will take time to collate the results of how many phones were reached, but there's no timeline on when we will know that. They'll work with the telcos to make an estimate of how many phones were reached. Helen from Rumroobin has a great point here on the feedback text, 0499 880 882. Carly, we should send them all, we should all send them a message at the same time. And also, how much did this exercise cost us today? Helen, I don't know about the cost, but it's been years in the making. And the fact that they weren't able to reach some of us and right next to us, we would presumably pinging off the same tower, who knows? Let's hope they iron out all these issues before it actually gets rolled out in October and before we actually need an emergency alert to be sent out there. Thank you so much for your company on the program today. Tomorrow, on tomorrow's show, we're going to speak to Gary Mann from the Queensland Trucking Association. He'll join us. There were two bridge strikes this morning. I hope your drive home has been a lot smoother than your run into work this morning. Of course, an absolute nightmare for commuters on the roads and with the trains. So we'll talk to him about what truckies need to avoid these bridge strikes. It would seem, just know the height of your vehicle. Don't go into a bridge if it's too tall. We'll see you tomorrow. Adam Hawes with Sports Today is up next on 4BC.
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16: It's 6 o'clock. Good evening. I'm Amy Drew. There are calls for additional testing for the country's new Oz Alert system after many Australians with older model smartphones reported not receiving today's alert. The National Emergency Management Agency has deemed the trial a success, with the signal and text reaching 94% of cell towers across the country. But tech expert Lee Stark has told Carla Binyaska operating system manufacturers should be rolling out additional support.
17: To suggest people have to have an iPhone that supports iOS 26.4, which is the most recent batch, that says a lot. A lot of people have older phones and they should not have to upgrade just to get an emergency alert.
16: A Sunnybank Hills man is facing 150 charges, accused of secretly filming dozens of people. Detectives launched an investigation in April after a covert camera was discovered in the unisex bathroom of a trucking warehouse at Redbank. Last week, the 34-year-old's home was searched, where additional cameras and multiple hard drives were allegedly discovered. 24 alleged victims have been identified. A Chinese national has faced court after allegedly bribing a Commonwealth official. Georgia Kondek reports.
18: Police allege earlier this month the male attempted to bribe the female officer during a business meeting in Camp Hill. It is further alleged the 39-year-old handed the woman a bag of tea, which was later found to contain $20,000 in cash. After the woman reported the money, an investigation was launched, and on Friday the businessman was arrested at Sydney International Airport and extradited to Brisbane, where he fronted the magistrate court on one count of gift or offer a secret commission to an agent. The man's lawyer told the court he was not attempting to flee the country. He did not know he was under investigation. He also argued the male should receive bail on the condition his passport is surrendered and he report to the court when necessary. But bail was refused and the case will return to court next Wednesday. Georgia Kondek, Brisbane.
16: And Pauline Hanson says she's disappointed by the dismissal of her appeal against a federal court ruling that she racially discriminated against Greens Senator Maureen Faruqi. Justice Angus Stewart concluded a 2022 social media post was Islamophobic and empowered the One Nation leader's followers to post similar messaging. In a video statement on social media, Hanson says her legal team will be reviewing the decision with a view to lodge a High Court appeal.
19: Public discussion in Australia has become almost totally silenced by laws and rules which prevent ordinary people expressing their personal views in case some small part of our society takes some sort of offence or feels hurt or distressed.
16: To finance, the All Lords have closed up 122 points at 9,063, one Australian dollar buying 70 US cents.
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16: Australia has surged ahead in the medal standings at the Commonwealth Games with 39 in total, including 17 gold. It includes Queensland swimming star Cam McAvoy setting a new Comm Games record in the men's 50-metre freestyle final, while debutante Lani Pallister finished one lap ahead of the pack, claiming the women's 1500-metre freestyle final. Adam Dewey is expected at West Tigers training tomorrow after positive peace talks were held with coach Benji Marshall. The Lions are storming towards the AFL finals in red-hot form, Brisbane smashing Port Adelaide by 59 points yesterday for their seventh straight win. And in Formula One, a gearbox issue has led to a forced retirement for Aussie Oscar Piastri with 13 laps left at the Hungarian Grand Prix.
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2: In Paddington, there's an eastbound crash on Gibbs Terrace towards Dow Street. We've got a northbound crash on Bow Desert Road near Alchester Road in Callanvale. Delays are building there. In the city, an earlier outbound crash on Coronation Drive at the William Jolly Bridge still has lanes blocked. Delays stretching back across the Captain Cook Bridge to Woolloongabba. The Gateway Motorway heavy northbound through Brackenridge, untroubled southbound. Pacific Motorway is under speed southbound from Rochdale South down to Daisy Hill. With traffic every 10 minutes, I'm Jimmy Clark on 882 4BC.
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1: Horsey and MG with you this Monday evening. Plenty of calls coming in on the topic of which goal kicker would you want kicking for your life. Let's take a few calls now, shall we? Glenn from Penrith is on the line. G'day, Glenn.
13: Adam, MG, how you going, boys?
14: Hello, Glennie.
1: Yeah, good, mate. Who are you nominating?
13: Eric Sims.
1: Yep, sharpshooter.
14: Eric Sims. The old
13: Ray Amidi from his efforts in the 76 grand final. Sorry there, Adam. he was like a snooker player. He was potting from everywhere.
14: Yeah, the Wombat.
13: And I've forgotten the third one.
1: You got Halligan down here, I think. Halligan?
13: Daryl Halligan?
1: Yeah, yeah.
13: He's had another one? Johnny Colk.
1: John Colk?
14: Johnny Colk. The halfback for Parra.
1: Yeah, I didn't realise that.
13: Yeah.
1: Good one, Glenn. Thank you for that one, mate. Let's go to Greg at Blacktown. G'day, Greg.
15: Evening, boys. High school Halligan was, that's right. Jason Taylor.
14: Oh, there's a good one.
1: JT, yeah.
14: JT. That's a real good one.
15: Matty Ridge.
14: Matthew Ridge. You know who my favourite
15: was? This bloke was good pick for Origin because of his kicking. Ross Conlon.
14: Oh, yeah. Big boot.
1: What about his run-up?
14: Wow.
1: I used to try and pretend I was Ross Conlon.
14: Yeah.
1: With that jittering run-up of his.
14: Yeah.
1: Greg, great call, mate. Great nominations. Thanks, mate.
14: I used to pretend to be Mike Eden. Yeah. Try and kick from both feet.
1: Oh, yeah. Yeah,
14: no,
1: I've heard that.
14: No
1: luck. Let's go. Terry from Ramsgate. He's got his nomination. G'day, Terry. Tez, you there, mate?
16: Yeah.
1: Good, mate. Good.
16: Yep, I'm here. Very good. MG, how you going?
14: Good, Tez.
16: That's good, mate. You still owe me a pair of socks, but I'll put a nomination in anyway.
1: Who are you nominating? You might get him this time.
14: Yeah, if it's a good one.
16: I've got I've got Hazem El-Masri when he kicked the goal against Newcastle at the buzzer, and Andrew Johns was just watching it go over right beside the
14: post. Probably one of the best goal kicks ever. That and Michael O'Connor's, I reckon, the two best.
1: Yeah, for context, I think that was to Canterbury. We're on some ridiculous winning streak, and he had to nail that kick to keep the streak going. And Joey Johns could be seen throwing his mouth guard into the turf. It was just brilliant. Terry, great nomination, mate. You're in the running for the Sox yet again. Jason's on the line from Maroubra. G'day, Jason.
2: Hello, boys. I've got a question after this as well. My pick is the original JT, which is Jason Taylor. Mm. And I want to know how many JTs are currently playing in the NRL. I can think of four.
14: Tamalolo.
1: Oh. Who else you got?
2: Tedesco.
1: Yep. Oh, yeah.
2: Oh, yeah. Krajovic.
14: Yes. One more.
2: Yeah. I don't know. I just said four.
1: Nice, Jace.
14: Go on, Jace.
1: What about Raphael from Granville? What's he got? G'day, Raphael.
3: Yeah, how are we, guys?
14: Good, buddy.
1: Well, mate.
3: Yeah, someone already picked my one. I was going to say Ross Conlon as well.
1: Yeah, can't go wrong with that. Roscoe Conlon. Thank you for that.
14: Yeah, I think I gave a bit of a tribute to Johnny Gray as well, because he was the first guy to ever kick around the corner.
1: Yeah.
14: When he came out from England in about 82 or something, I think it was, or maybe even late 70s.
1: Yep. Everyone was toe pokers before that. Steve from Milperra. I bet you Steve's nominating an eel.
14: Mick Cronin?
1: Let's find out. G'day, Steve.
17: No, unfortunately not Mick Cronin, but under heaps of pressure, Luke Burt.
14: Yes.
1: Lukey Burt.
14: Yes.
1: Yeah.
14: Yes.
1: He had a very good record, Lukey Burt.
14: Yes. I like that one. I like these obscure nominations.
1: Yeah, thanks, Steve. Yeah, just on the record, too, it is Hazem El-Masri, 35 in a row in 2003, and he had the record
14: he's got the top three.
1: That. Yeah, that's right. One more. Steve from Canberra is on the line. G'day, Steve.
18: Guys, Mick Cronin kicked with a wet leather ball off the sand with his toe. And he had 78%.
14: Wow.
1: Yeah. Yeah.
14: I love the Crow.
1: How good's the Crow?
14: The Crow's the best.
1: Good on you, Steve. Thank you, mate, for that. Now, it's time for us to do this.
19: Now on Sports Today, MG's Rev-Up.
14: Well, it's usually my Rev-Up, Horsey, but in the corridors before the show we were prepping, you said, can I get a little short ball off you and can I take the Rev-Up today? I said, here we go, son. Over to you.
1: So you're Johnny Carr, right? Yep, and I'm steaming into the gap.
14: Yep, yeah, go, thanks, mate.
1: Okay, look, I couldn't believe my ears over the weekend at GIO Stadium. His team is struggling at 28-10 down against the Raiders. Tigers centre Patrick Herbert puts a big shot on Zach Hosking to force an error. So he's trying to fire his team up. He gives Hosking a few words as he lay on the ground. Have a listen to what referee Jared Cole says to Herbert.
20: What's on, Patrick? You won that tackle. Don't yell at him on the ground. That's what blows it up.
14: Don't. I told you before.
1: Let's hear that again.
20: What's on, Patrick? You won that tackle. Don't yell at him on the ground. That's what blows it up.
14: I'm quitting. That's it. I'm done.
1: Is this what the game has come to?
14: I told you that no one's got any intestinal fortitude these days. If our game's gone to that, you can't yell at someone on the ground. I'm done.
1: Jared Cole, what do you want Patrick Herbert to say? Do you want him to help Zach Hosking up and say, mate, keep your head up, stay positive?
14: Yes, sir, you know what? You're 18 points in front of us. You're kicking our butts. Good work, mate. Get up off the ground, you bastard!
1: If you're worried about Canberra players running in, send him to the sin bin as third man in.
14: Yes.
1: That's not Patrick Herbert's problem.
14: Oh, my goodness.
1: Jeez.
14: That's the first time I've heard that audio.
1: Can we stop trying to take intimidation out of the game?
14: Please.
1: It's a tough game.
14: Yes. Yes.
1: And Jared Cole, I'm impressed with him as a referee.
14: He's a good ref, that should be straight out of his vernacular there, right, straight away.
1: All right, we're going to take a break or something. Cool off a bit.
14: Do you want a Bonox or a Bexon lay down?
1: Bonox would be fine, mate. What the hell is that?
14: Coffee, tea or Bonox?
1: Okay, we'll take a break here on Sports Today. 131-873 is the number, 0460-873-873, if you'd like to send a text.
19: 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Got something you want to say? You're in the right place. 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
21: In Paddington, there's an eastbound crash on Given Terrace towards Dow Street with delays on the approach. We've got a northbound crash on Beaudesert Road near Alchester Road in Calabar. Delays there stretch back to Compton Road. In the city, an earlier outbound crash on Coronation Drive at the William Jolly Bridge has cleared. Delays still persist there as it recovers. The Gateway heavy northbound through Bracken Ridge. The Pacific Motorway underspeed southbound from Rochdale South to Daisy Hill. And the Western Freeway is on the brakes outbound through Interpillion Figtree Pocket. For traffic every 10 minutes, I'm Jimmy Clark on 882 4BC.
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0: 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This is Sports Today on 4BC. 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With over 50 years of experience, they are the lawyers you need on your side.
1: Bryden's Lawyers Judiciary Update time. Pretty quiet over the weekend, MG. Nothing really sensational. Cowboys prop Griffin Neame, he's taken a one-week suspension after being charged following his side's win over the Broncos. He was hit with a grade two careless high tackle charge on Ben Toldy midway through the first half. So he'll serve a one-game ban after an early guilty plea. So there you go. Nothing really exciting, but that's a good thing.
14: Just on behaving. That, wasn't it good to see that Todd Payton's words were they backed him up?
1: Oh,
14: what is it? Like,
1: I'm so glad you mentioned that because I wanted to give Todd Payton a rap for exactly your point. It's a lesson for everyone, yep. MG, that you can actually say something interesting and provocative about your opposition and still win the game.
14: That's right.
1: Because they beat the Broncos after he said everyone hates the Broncos, yep. And he called for Broncos haters to fill Queensland Country Bank Stadium. They still won the game.
14: That's right.
1: So hopefully other coaches out there
14: won't be so
1: and players
14: hesitant in doing the same thing.
1: We'll ditch the cliches about we just focus on ourselves.
14: Yeah. Yeah.
1: Throw a couple of hand grenades. You know what? Because it helped. The Cowboys, his players got up for that game.
14: I agree.
1: So thank you for bringing that up. And well done, Todd Payton. Keep it up. We loved it. Okay, what we also loved was the Sharks. Oh. They were They were outstanding. They stamped their premiership credentials with a 48-12 flogging of the Seagulls at Four Pines Park. It is their fourth straight win. They're going into a massive home clash with the Rabbitohs on Sunday at Ocean Protect Stadium, which will be bursting at the seams. Thrilled to say we have skipper Cameron McInnes on the line. Hey, Cam, Adam Hawes and MG with you. Thanks for joining us on Sports Today.
4: Hey, guys. How you going? Thanks for having me.
1: No problem at all, mate. Let's get this big one out of the way early, right? Who is cutting Adam Fanua-Blake's hair? I mean, how would you even describe it? Was bald on top, what, ponytail at the back, plus the headband? It was sensational.
4: Yeah, no, there's a bit going on there. I think, mate, he might be inspired by a few of the other boys. I think I saw somebody got the boldest team in the NRL, so maybe he wants to be part of it, but... Yeah, I didn't want to tell him that the haircut didn't look any good. He's a scary man.
1: Yeah, we're safe here.
14: That was a great win yesterday, Cam. That springboards you into the top four. I want to know a little bit more about what Frederick Michalak, the French union half, is doing at the Sharkies, because it seems to be every time he's with you guys, back in 22, I believe he was there, and now he's back there getting the Nico Hines' running game just goes to a next level.
4: Yeah, mate, it's huge for us to have Fred on board, eh? Like, I'm actually a pretty big rugby union fan, so...
14: Same.
4: Probably more than the other boys. So, yeah, when I heard he was coming, first in 22 and then now, I was excited as. And, he's been great. He obviously, like, from the basic standpoint, catch, pass and kicking, because in rugby, particularly his position, those are the fundamentals, so... He's helped a lot with that, but also more detail around the kicking game and things like that, and probably less so with me, but more with the halves. But Nico's loving working with him, so mate, he's brought a lot to the team. And the thing about him, mate, he works so hard, so he's learning the game every day, and he's sort of bringing an outside view in, which is sometimes good because we all sort of run the same shapes and do all the same things. So sometimes it's good to have a bit of a different perspective as well.
14: Yeah, I couldn't agree more. Sharkies don't have any trouble getting to the prelims. Why is this year different? Why is this year where you go one step further?
4: Yeah, you're right there. And it's easy to say that, but easier to... to take that to take that next step. And we've been thereabouts the last couple of years. I'd probably argue that we've been a bit more consistent, particularly the second half of this season that we have in the past. Particularly like defensively, we won a few different ways, but we're also, mate, we're under no illusions that just because we're playing some decent footy now, mate, there's still six rounds to go, and then once those finals kick off, mate, there's quality across the board. So, we know that there's plenty there for us to keep striving towards. But now we feel as a group that it's different this year, but we also know that we need to prove that as well.
1: Nico Hines' confidence looks like it's through the roof at the moment. He's playing so well with the footy in his hands. Also, his goal-kicking, Cam, we've been talking about that tonight, 26 out of his last 26. Who was a favourite goal-kicker of yours as a kid watching footy growing up?
4: Yeah, that's pretty cool. I was a huge Roosters fan. So, the man that tells me what to do these days was actually probably my favourite goal kicker.
1: Oh, Fitz, yeah.
4: For the Roosters. So, which it's crazy because he's such a defence-oriented coach. And, man, I've learned so much from him coming to the club. And he stays out of the goal kicking. We have Chuck Halligan that comes in and works with Nico. So, sometimes you forget that Fitz was one of the best goal kickers in the comp himself. So... Nico's doing so well and obviously with the ball in hand, he's doing what he does. I'd argue that he's done that for the last 5 years, but he's working so hard off the ball. And I just heard before you guys talking about cliches and things like that and trying not to have too many of them, but mate, his work off the ball, we love it and it inspires us and makes us foot soldiers like myself want to bang my head against the wall so that he can go out there and produce those moments of magic that he's capable of.
1: Well, you don't give us cliches, mate. That's the main thing. Hey, one before you go.
14: Full credit to the boys.
1: And, mate, we're getting in first here, but you guys are sitting in the top four. It's going to come up. Do you think you guys should be playing a home final at home week one if you get there, if you qualify? Because there's talk the NRL will take it to a bigger stadium, whatever.
4: Yeah, look, I don't really know what the rule exactly states right now. If the rule states that, the top two teams or get that home final, then I think it needs to stay that way until they write something that says it should be different.
14: That's right.
4: And if that's what they want, then do that for next year. But, yeah, I think that you can't just change the rule book just because it suits you at the time.
14: Yeah, couldn't agree more. Yeah, it's a rule. If they finish in top two, they get a home semi.
1: Well, the ground will be full this week. There's no doubt about that against the Bunnies. Cam, really appreciate your time and good luck against Souths.
4: No, easy, guys. Thanks for having me.
14: See you, mate.
1: There is Cam McInnes from the Sharks. One call before we get to a break. Bruce has called in from St Ives with his nomination for the sharpshooter that he loves the most.
6: Hello, boys. Thank you for the call. Lucky last, hopefully. The greatest goal kicker of all time, a good mate of MG, and I talk about the G-Train. He got one goal. He kicked, only had one kick his whole career. He got one out of one. So, boys, 100%. Perfect kicking rate.
1: Paul Gallen, and I can tell you where that was. That was Leichhardt Oval against the Tigers, and he's

0: east-west trips, and it's a good run to either coast on the M1 and Bruce Highway. With traffic every 10 minutes, I'm Jimmy Clark on 882 4BC.
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11: Yeah, after 21 rounds, we have an outright winner in the 2GB Presenters NRL Tipping Competition, thanks to Lowe's. Michael McLaren, 107. Phil O'Neill, 100. Chris Warren, 100. Mark Geyer, 98. Gavin Pitchford, 98. Down the bottom, Mark Riddell, 73. John Stanley, 80.
2: Well, that's enough.
11: James
2: that's
11: Willis, 87. And Adam Hawes, 87.
2: Yeah, yeah,
11: anyway. Well done, Lowe's.
2: I thought I tipped the Cowboys in the week, and I tipped the Broncos anyway. Yeah. What about this? Do you believe in curses?
11: No.
2: Well, you should, because this is an amazing story from Gaelic football in Ireland. Mayo has won. That's fantastic. They beat Kerry in the final. It ends a 75-year drought, which is a great story in itself. But there was a curse apparently put on Mayo back in 1951 when they last won the title. They got so excited, they roared downtown in the open-top lorry celebrating. They went past a funeral, and the priest was so offended by their behaviour. He said, "You've disrespected the dead. I'm putting a curse on your team. You will not win again until all members of your team have passed away."
11: What?
2: And the last remaining player passed away in April this year.
11: Oh, my Lord.
2: And what do you know? They've just won.
11: Look at my goosebumps on my
2: arm. You believe now?
11: Well, that's hard not to believe. And a man of the cloth. Mm.
2: Is there a curse on Parramatta? What is it, 40 years?
11: 40
2: now?
11: Years. There is a dead set curse.
2: Did you put a curse on them?
11: No, I didn't. I hold it, Boulder. Yes.
2: Oh, we love Scully, didn't we?
11: Yeah.
2: Let's have a look at the text line here.

0: Oh, we've got another JT. Oh. Ricky from Davidson. Hi, guys. Fourth JT, Joseph Tarpany. Well done.
1: There we go.
0: Well done.
1: Yep.
0: Thank you, Ricky, for that
1: one. I think probably more as well.
0: Clem says, Hazemil Masri, best under pressure goal kicker. And I hate what he did versus Newcastle to win a game after Newcastle led by a long way at halftime. Yeah, that's Clem from Foster. And feeling sad as I'm a Scott Giro uncle. Oh, Clem, yeah, sorry to hear that.
1: Oh,
0: but there's a lovely tribute for Scott at the game against the Roosters the other day.
1: Poor bugger. Yeah, it's... I'm glad Clem. I think it's. I hope that's a Clem that I know. I know one Clem from my radio days. But if it is you, Clem, buddy, we're thinking of you, bud.
0: Matthew Ridge. That's another nomination from Eddie Kwan.
1: Yeah.
0: Chris says, "Hi, boys. Love the show. Thank you, Chris. I haven't watched Commonwealth games since Brisbane 1982. Champion Com Games athlete is Hayley Lewis with 11 medals. I think the opposition is not competitive enough to maintain my interest." Yeah, I think I'm with you there, Chris. James says, "Hi, Horsey. West Tigers in free fall without a parachute. Every year there seems to be a scandal and the fans suffer. Good example, we have a home game this weekend against Parramatta at Parramatta."
1: Yeah.
0: "The suffering becomes agony for us Tigers fans." Hang in there, James. It can only go up from here. Scotty says, "G'day, Adam and MG. I reckon Benji's on the back foot. He changed his stance. Do you guys think he'll have the senior players on board? My opinion would be a big no." Thanks, Scotty.
1: Oh, I think he has. Yeah, I think he has. It's got to make, at 4 p.m. tomorrow for the team list Tuesday, it's going to be very interesting to see what he's got.
0: I think he needs someone above him. I think they need to bring in a senior guy.
1: Like who?
0: Shane Flanagan's been mentioned.
1: He's been mentioned, yeah.
0: But they do need that because, I mean, from the moment Luai signed with the Chiefs, they've just spiraled out of control.
1: Mm.
0: And maybe someone could have pulled Benji aside a couple of times and said, maybe we should do something different. Not saying it's all Benji's fault, though. If you're looking for the answers to the Dewey issues, look no further than his manager. He has made a career disrupting the Tigers. Thank you for that one. Yeah, Isaac Moses, he was, is he Galvin's manager? Yeah. Bob says, "Come on, MG, Manly are busted. Not convinced yet, mate. Let's see how they go against the Rabbits. They got the bye this week, Manly, which they desperately need." Joe says, "Adam, love your show. Love MG. I do think you're forgetting the athletics. We have great results, but a few countries will grab medals on the track, don't you think?"
1: Jamaica.
0: Joe, you're spot on. Yep, absolutely. I think that gap will narrow. You'd hope so. Peter says, "Agree. Com games like playing down the nines. Re Dewey, all cool. It's just rock and roll." Peter.
1: Oh, there you go, Pete. I like the
0: great attitude.
1: Good
0: Pete.
1: Perspective, Pete. We all should be like Pete. It's just rock and roll, baby.
0: Dave, the bus driver, Horsey. Mick Cronin. There was no one else. Okay, maybe El Magic.
1: What about, I think El Magic. What about when Crow used to, Gibson brought in that crossfield, pretending he was taking a shot at goal,
0: yep.
1: And he kicked across for the wingers.
0: Yeah. Ingenious. That was Supercoach, Jack Gibson. That's his idea.
1: And the bomb, Johnny Pierce bomb.
0: Mark from Bronte, Mike Eden.
1: Love Mike Eden.
0: Mitch from Maruya. Best kicker I've seen is Andrew Leeds.
1: Yeah, jumper leads.
0: Yeah, it's an old wallaby too, wouldn't he?
1: So, like, if you're having someone to kick for your life, you'd have to have Nathan Cleary and Andrew Johns in the picture.
0: Oh, you know who I'd go for?
1: Who?
0: He's still playing. Jermaine Asako. Mate, he kicks them from everywhere.
1: Yeah.
0: Cara's come up with one we should have had earlier. As much as it annoys me being a Sharks fan, Cam Smith. But also Reno and El Masri would be my picks. Cara from the Goldie. Thank you, Cara. Colin from Toongabby, Hazemil Masri or Mick Cronin. Sarah in Townsville. Hello, MG and Adam. I bet you guys are Zach Lomax won't last in PNG. Love hearing you guys and enjoy your night. Thank you, Sarah. We always love hearing from you. Zach Lomax, what do you think of that? 3 years in PNG. He says we're going to surprise a lot of people.
1: What else is he going to say?
0: He's going to say, show me the money.
1: Yeah, show me the money. Oh, I don't know. I don't know about this PNG thing.
0: Okay.
1: I don't know. I just don't know.
0: I don't think he'll walk out, not with tax-free dollars.
1: I haven't really got my head around it, to be honest. It's just surreal that these guys are – there's no tax and there's – it's just – it's kind of such an uneven playing field for the other teams at the minute.
0: Yeah. Well, the Perth Bears have actually made a signing today. Tyson Smoothie, former Bronco. He won a premiership with the Broncos last year.
1: Fantastic signing.
0: He signed a 3-year deal, got an early release from his Super League club, Wakefield Trinity, on compassionate ground. So Tyson Smoothie signs with the Bears.
1: Currently your mate from Parramatta.
0: Junior Barlow.
1: And Smithies the Raiders.
0: They're building nicely. Darren on the text line, Adam, he probably wasn't the greatest goal kicker, but Piggy could definitely get a crowd going when he was kicking. Yeah. He did the salute, Piggy, didn't he? Yeah. Time for this.
2: And now for the Jack of All Trades leaderboard update. Thanks to Jack Daniels.
3: There's only one Jack.
0: Yeah, Jack of All Trades segment time. Matt Dufty, 439 points. Seat topped out for round 21 of the NRL from the Bunnies in that heart-stopping win over the Storm. Suafalongo, 393 points, both in the same game. Keanu Kinney from the Titans, 374. Braden Burns, she impresses me, Braden Burns. Yeah. He steamrolled Reece Walsh the other day. 339 points. Overall leader, James Tedesco. There's another JT. Well, we had him, didn't we? He leads from Homali Olakau'atu and Dylan Edwards. So that is the Jack of All Trades segment time. Just on Suafalongo, was that the best solo try of the year where he turned Duffy inside out?
1: Yes, it would have been. Unfortunately, for that last couple of minutes when he went for the 40-20 off Cody Walker, it negates it somewhat.
0: Okay, what about the Knights? So they too busted. They lost Dylan Brown and Dylan Lucas to horrific injuries. Will they drop out of the top eight?
1: I've been so impressed with Dylan Brown this year. Honestly, I think they're going to miss him massively. I don't think they'll make the eight.
0: What about Fosball? Has it become flop ball? Are they gone, Manly?
1: Look, I said in the top of the show, maybe a little bit premature. I've got to think about who they've got out, and they haven't won a game without Luke Brooks, the much maligned Luke Brooks. When's he back?
0: He's an ACL. So
1: he's done. He's done. Okay, well,
0: he ain't back.
1: No, they're not making eight.
0: All right, quick break. Wrap it up on the other side.
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4: The Riverside Expressway has an outbound crash before Turbot Street with delays building. In Paddington, we've still got that eastbound crash on Given Terrace towards Dowes Street. There's an northbound crash on Beaudesert Road near Algester Road in Calabar with delays back to Compton Road. In Mansfield, we've got a crash on Mount Gravatt Capalaba Road at the intersection with Broadwater Road. Lanes reduced there eastbound and delays expected. And the Gateway Motorway is delay-free both ways from Baldhurst to Stretton. For traffic every 10 minutes, I'm Jimmy Clark on 882 4BC.
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2: How good was the NRLW over the weekend? Australian Rugby Sevens convert Teagan Levi with the Titans. Two tries, one line break and a 34-6 thumping of the Cowboys for the Titans. Well played. Best goal kicker that you'd want kicking for your life. Troy from Engadine's coming with Eon Crossan. But MG, you're about to announce the winner.
3: Bronco de Jura. Look, take two for Terry from Ramsgate. He mentioned Hazem El-Masri against Newcastle. He was specific on his goal kick. Tez, the Sox are on their way. Take two, baby.
2: There you go. Yep, Hazem El-Masri. What a champion he was.
3: He's probably the best we've ever seen.
2: MG, great job as always. Thank you for all your calls and texts tonight. Up next, we've got James Wills with Money News. Then it is Knights with John Stanley, and I will catch you tomorrow.
1: Northlakes, Woolloongabba, Mackenzie. 4BC is Brisbane. 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
4: Good evening, I'm Jamel Wells. Australians who didn't receive today's AusAlert test are being advised it could be due to incompatible hardware, outdated software or cell tower issues. The broadcast was successfully delivered by 94% of cell towers across the country. Emergency Management Minister Christy McBain says there's no need to report not getting the alert, but feedback is welcome.
5: So we'll continue to work with our telco partners as well as device manufacturers on a range of the feedback that will come in from this test. NEMA is also taking feedback from constituents, so you can jump on the AusAlert website and provide feedback directly to us from there.
4: A small increase in petrol prices is expected after the fuel excise returns in full from next week. Oil prices rose to more than $100 a barrel last week for the first time since May. The NRMA's Peter Khoury says higher prices will be gradual.
6: Out in the regional areas, it can take as much as 3 weeks because it takes them longer to get through what's in their tanks. And so we're still seeing some of those increases from July happening now in regional areas.
4: Greens Senator Maureen Faruqi has welcomed a court ruling reinforcing she was racially vilified by One Nation leader Pauline Hanson. An appeal has been dismissed against a finding Senator Hanson breached the Discrimination Act on social media by telling Senator Faruqi to go back to Pakistan. Maureen Faruqi says she'll continue standing up to bullies.
7: Hate speech is not free speech, and the federal court has reaffirmed that today. Unfortunately, hate speech is being normalized in this country right now. And I, for one, will not be a bystander.
4: There are growing calls for a royal commission into the CFMEU and corruption in the construction industry. Advocates claim scandals in Queensland and Victoria are undermining confidence. Master Builders New South Wales spokesperson Matthew Pollock says a large-scale investigation is needed.
8: We need the investigative powers that are afforded to a federal royal commission so that the investigation can go where it needs to go.
4: Polling claims Victorian Premier Jacinta Allen is the most unpopular leader in the nation. News poll puts her alongside former premiers that include Queensland's Joe Bjelke-Petersen, Victoria's John Cain and South Australia's John Bannon. They all recorded dissatisfaction ratings of 68%. Ms Allen has a 71% dissatisfaction rating. In finance, one Australian dollar buying around 70 US cents.
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4: In the NRL, West Tigers have held crisis talks with Adam Dewey and his agent after he pulled out of the team last week. Chief Executive Sean Millerkamp says he'll be back at training tomorrow.
9: It was a very positive and productive meeting. Adam will be at training tomorrow, which is a very good sign. And what's really important is that what is said in that room stays in that room. That's important for us as a club. We're all doing what's best for the club.
4: The MCG is reportedly set to host two AFL games on the same day for just the fourth time. The Swans-Essendon match in round 23 is part of a proposed doubleheader, along with Richmond taking on St Kilda. EPL club Tottenham Hotspur has arrived ahead of the Sydney Super Cup, involving Chelsea, Sydney FC and the Wanderers. Australian infielder Curtis Meade has been traded by his Major League Baseball club, Washington. That's news and sport.
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12: Riverside Expressway has an outbound crash before Turbot Street with delays building. In Woolloongabba, we've got a crash on Vulture Street at Main Street. No delays there. A northbound crash on Beaudesert Road near Algesta Road in Callanvale has cleared, no problems. In Mansfield, we've got a crash on Mount Gravatt Capalaba Road at Broadwater Road. Lanes are reduced eastbound, delays expected. The gateway is delay-free both ways from Bald Hills to Stretton, and it's a good run to either coast on the M1 and Bruce Highway. I'm Jimmy Clark on Brisbane's Traffic Leader, 882 4BC.
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4: Possible showers overnight, getting down to 11 degrees. Tuesday, possible showers with a top of 22. Mostly sunny on Wednesday, 24. Thursday, mostly sunny with a top of 23. Partly cloudy on Friday with a top of 22, and showers forecast for Saturday and Sunday. On Moreton Bay, south to southeasterly winds below 10 knots and seas below half a metre.
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16: 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At the start of a new week, I'm James Willis, and it's great to have your company on Money News across our network, including 2GB Sydney, 4BC Brisbane, 3AW Melbourne, 6PR Perth, 2CC Canberra, and network stations right across the country. Our open line number is 131 873, and the text line at any time, 0460 873 873. Later in the program, we will ask ourselves the question that everyone else is asking at the moment: why did Alan Joyce write a book? And why is he on the PR trail? More on that about the old Qantas CEO in just a moment. But first, I want to spend a bit of time on this because I think we've been talking about this at length over the last few months. It's been ticking away and is suddenly in turbocharge, and that is the property market, which remains in primary and major focus across the country, on the East Coast in particular. Now, prices are down in some suburbs a lot, particularly in Sydney and Melbourne. The official sales and auction clearance rate data is dire, and the auction clearance rates have remained at around 50% over the past 3 weeks. People in the industry, however, are saying that the official data that we report on every Monday doesn't even remotely explain what is occurring on the ground, at auctions, at open homes, at sales. Labor MPs are taking credit for the sudden drop in prices, describing it as a good thing overall, because investors have been scared off and they believe will be replaced by first home buyers. But we'll tell you tonight why that not always is the case. But there are people in the Albanese government that believe that this has all been deliberate to crash the property market, the changes to negative gearing, removing the future discount on capital gains tax, and allowing more young people to buy their first home. I think the jury is out on that, for the record. But there is panic, clearly, within some sectors of the real estate industry. And I would say, from an outsider looking in my view, some of the fear is driven by agents who have most probably had it too good for too long. That's my own view. These are obviously very difficult market conditions, but not impossible. And separately, there's a question about whether the decline is only being felt at the top end of the market, the most affluent suburbs with the richest and highest median prices. Now, data from researcher PropTrack, which was reported in the Australian, the Weekend Australian on Saturday, has revealed that blue chip areas of Sydney and Melbourne recorded the largest price slide over the June quarter. In houses from March to June, there was a 16% decline in Manly in Sydney, a 15% decline in Sorrento in Victoria. Units in Ellenbrook in WA declined by almost 11%, while the biggest declines in Brisbane were in West End, down by 5.5%. There is a lot to unpack here, and we're going to spend a bit of time on this on the program tonight. I want to bring in Matt Hayson, who is the director of Cobden Hayson Real Estate in Sydney. He's on the line for us tonight. Matt, good evening to you.
17: Good evening, James. Good to talk to you, mate. How are you?
16: Yeah, really well. I also want to say good day to John Bongiorno, who is the sales director and auctioneer at Marshall White in Melbourne. John, hello to you.
18: G'day, James. G'day, Matt. Nice to be on.
16: Great to have you both with us. Matt, let's start with you. Let's talk about Sydney across the weekend, the last few months. What are you seeing unfolding on the ground in real estate at the moment?
17: Well, pretty much what you're reading is what we're seeing across the board. So I'll give you some statistics which are pretty interesting, right? So I think you refer to the totality data, which a lot of the media do. But I was just sharing with your producer earlier, we often run off the SQM data. Now, they reveal that data on a Tuesday afternoon. So they really go into the final data and the clearance rate. And that's why they release it on a Tuesday afternoon. And what's been interesting there, we are now 16 weeks consecutive weeks in Sydney with an auction clearance rate below 35%. I've not seen that. I've been here for 30 years. I've not seen that in my time. So it is embedded. It is sustained. And just to give your listeners something to refer back to, on March 29, 2020, when COVID hit, we had an auction clearance rate in Sydney below 40% for 5 weeks only. 5 weeks, that's it. We're now 16 weeks and below 35%. So it kind of shows to us there's not a lot of buyer depth, a lack of confidence and a high degree of hesitation across the Sydney market right now.
16: John, would you agree? And how does the official data that we report on in the media reflect what is going on at the ground, at auctions, open homes, with sales at the moment in Melbourne?
18: Yeah, James, look, I'd have to concur that I think that it's probably been the sharpest correction. And I go back a little bit further than you boys. I go back to the late 80s when we saw interest rates climb up to 17% and into the 90s. And this has probably been, I spoke to a group of businessmen today and I said that this has probably been the fastest and sharpest decline that I've seen since the late 80s. You know, coupled up with the three rate rises that we've had this year, the budget was the final nail in the coffin. And the market confidence certainly just disappeared straight after it.
16: Matt, is it fair to say that the tax changes, particularly the changes to negative gearing, capital gains tax announced by Jim Chalmers in the budget, have they scared off investors all at once? Are you putting this down to other factors as well, the interest rate hikes, or is the single biggest factor here what Labor announced in the budget in May?
17: Oh, mate, that's a great question. And I heard you earlier before, gee, the Labor government have got an interesting way of summing up the how they deal with the property market and if that's a good thing for everybody. I don't agree with that. But look, this is an everything issue that we're seeing. So it's families that we're talking to broadly people. I've got properties on the market from 500,000 through to 20 million. So we've got a very good overview of the broad spectrum of society, and it's happening across the board now. So this isn't something which is just for the upper end of the market. We're seeing it broadly across every price point now. And what we're hearing around the market is families are dealing with everything. It's higher rates, it's higher food costs, it's higher energy, higher insurance, higher fuel, higher construction costs, higher taxes, and now uncertainty around where rates go next. And obviously the banks can't kind of agree quite on that. But, you know, if we get another interest rate increase, I think on August 11 or 12, yeah, it's going to put a lot of people under extra pressure. So, yeah, we're seeing it all. Like, property can sustain some things, but this isn't everything hitting property all at once.
16: John, would you agree that it's not just the affluent or the richest suburbs that are suffering these drops? It is across the board. And if these investors are gone, are they being replaced at mass all over the place by first home buyers? Is that occurring as the government believes it will?
18: Look, in Melbourne, I've probably got to say that the sub-million-dollar market has actually been fairly resilient, has done okay. Having said that, the volumes are well down. What we're seeing, you know, through the June-July period is a sharp decline in volumes. But, you know, above the $2 million mark, yes, it's tough going out there. But again, our volumes have been massively hit. And looking forward into this quarter, and certainly here in Victoria, we're going to be affected doubly because we've got an election in November that's probably the most crucial state election that I've seen in my lifetime. Because I believe that Victoria is a different case to the rest of Australia, including Sydney. We are in a world of pain down here with property taxes.
16: Yep.
18: And, yeah, no, it's been awful.
16: Now, just explain that for a minute so people understand, John, because there's a number of factors at play here. But in Victoria in particular, the taxes have been crippling and scaring off investment at will, and this is all state-driven policy.
18: That's right. We've seen land tax and not only land tax, council tax, compliance, all sorts of issues be introduced with regard to investment properties. You know, investors are just non-existent here in Victoria at the moment. And if they are, they're actually coming from interstate, where we're seeing interstate buyers come into the market because they're actually seeing value now and property values drop in Melbourne. So they're coming in. And they seem to be the only ones that are buying investment properties.
16: Matt, what is this doing to the rental market? Because there's also a view that young people are going to have to rent for longer. Rents are going to have to go up, and that will have an impact in a different way on inflation one way or the other. What's it doing to the rental buyers at the moment?
17: Yeah, indeed. Yeah. So even though we're in the winter period, we're actually seeing still pretty good competitive tension for rental properties. Again, like this investor thing, and to a colleague down in Melbourne there, John, we're the same here. Land tax, like the investor market's been diminishing for quite some time here in Sydney as well. There's a lot of people, the compliance, the legislation, the land tax, the insurances, they've all been going up exponentially. And a lot of landlords are looking at it going, this thing's a 2% yield. I'm actually paying some subsidising somebody just to live in this property. So, you know, we're seeing rents probably just creep up a little bit. Maybe over the last, I'd say the last quarter, we've probably seen somewhere in the order of a 5% increase on rents. That's pretty sharp through winter when we traditionally see things cool off a little bit. We've seen multiple applications and limited supply. I think our vacancy rate through our company right now, we've got 4,000 managements. We're sitting at under 0.5%, which is extraordinary in winter. I've never seen anything like that. So if this continues, yeah, I can see people staying at home for longer and the very people that they're trying to get on the property ladder. I mean, the rents are, you know, they're crushing their salaries just in rent alone. So I just don't understand how these first home buyers are going to get any further ahead.
16: Gents, we really appreciate your time tonight. Thank you.
17: Pleasure.
16: That's Matt Haysen, the director of Cobden Haysen Real Estate in Sydney, and also John Borgiano, the sales director and auctioneer at Marshall White in Melbourne. Let me now bring in Tom Panos, who is a regular on this program, a longtime real estate expert who was booked for a number of auctions over the weekend, turned up, and there wasn't a single bidder or buyer. He's on the line for us tonight. Tom, good evening.
19: Hi, James. How are you going?
16: Are you right? Are we right in saying that Saturday for you was the worst day in your 30 years in the industry? What happened?
19: Well, look, not only did I do six auctions and zero sold, but, James, what was the alarming and why I described it as my worst day is I've never had a day of real estate auctions where not one person in any property decided to register, which basically says that nobody came along, not even the opportunistic bargain hunter that thought, you know what, there's pain out there, let's go and have a look and just see whether these people are highly motivated and take a low offer. They didn't even show up to do that, and that's why I defined it as the worst day of my auction career.
16: Okay, were these homes that at the start of this year, before the government's tax changes or before rates started to rise multiple times, were these homes that you would have sold comfortably with your eyes closed?
19: Oh, I'd say it would have been an 80% clearance rate, and there would have been registered bidders of at least two to three on each property.
16: It's a big gap between 50 and 80%, isn't it?
19: It certainly is. It certainly is. And I don't want to make something that is bad look even worse. And that is that we have to remember, James, the number that's recorded on the weekends is a clearance rate. Mm. That's called a preliminary clearance rate, right? And those great two estate agents you had on there, they are one of, you know, thousands of agents that have got to report figures in on the weekend. Now, a lot of these figures, if a property's not sold, you know, often an agent doesn't report it with a view that, hey, let's see what actually happens. That number is then revised on Tuesday, and I think Matthew Hayson from Cobden Hayson talked about SQM, whose numbers showed that they get revised roughly 5%. So you can, even those numbers, you've got to take those down. So the market is not good, James. It's not good.
16: Okay, so from what you are seeing and what you saw at the weekend and what you're hearing from all the different people you speak to in the industry, are we fair to say that the investors in one fell swoop with the tax changes have been scared off? And if so, let me just ask, where are all the first home buyers taking their place? Or is that not occurring in the way the government believes it is?
19: Okay, so let's unpack this. Firstly, the government thought and they believed that if they actually kept the incentives on new properties, that the investors wouldn't leave the market. They would just move to buy something different on the monopoly board. That hasn't happened. They've rejected it. They're not buying new properties because in their minds, new properties are giving developers profits, and they've got this perception out there that if you buy a new property, it probably is going to go down before it goes up like a car. So that's been rejected. As for first-time buyers, I've got to say, James, the irony of the budget, since the budget's come out, the higher price points have dropped the most. So when we talk about real estate markets, I want to make it clear to your listeners, there is not one real estate market, right? There is geography markets and there's price point markets. So when you go around the country and look at geography, Sydney and Melbourne are the worst, followed by Brisbane, and then the rest of the states or cities are starting to catch up in a downturn. Now, when you look at price points around the country, the highest price point drops are the highest ones. So the ones that are, you know, we're looking at, I'll give you an example. In Paddington in Sydney, we're talking about 20% drops. But ironically, the lower price point, and I think John Borgiorno from Marshall White touched on it then, are probably faring a little bit better. And James, the only reason that is happening is because of the 5% deposit scheme, that there's more buyers there. But the truth of the matter is I am not seeing first home buyers go in because, James, they're scared of negative equity. They're scared that the market is going to keep going down. They're hearing, they're seeing that it's falling, and they're thinking, even if I go in now, what happens if it drops another 10, 15%? I'll go on to negative equity. So they're not even in a position to take advantage of this market. It is, by the way, I've got to say, there's a silver lining in all this, James, and that is the upgraders market, right? Because if you think about it, if you own a unit, and let's just say that unit is worth roughly $1 million, those properties haven't dropped anywhere near as the other more expensive properties. So let's assume you sell your unit for $1 million. You might have got, you know, say 1.1 or a million and 50 a few months ago, that's only dropped, you know, 50, 100. But you might be going into a house that's dropped from 1.9 to 1.6. So that's dropped 300 grand. So it is not a bad market for a second home buyer, not a first home buyer, right?
16: Yeah, absolutely. Hey, just very quickly, Tom, before I let you go, let me just ask, because already I've got people texting saying, James, in the early 90s, interest rates hit 17.5%. People always quote that number for context when we talk about now being the toughest time. Why is 2026 harder, more difficult? Does it compare? How does it compare? Just explain that very quickly.
19: So, James, I got into real estate in 1989, and there was a very big boom, and then it started collapsing. So I lived through that recession, the Paul Keating recession. That was a very, very hard market at 17, 17.5%. You'd have very, very few buyers, but you've got to remember the loan amount was smaller. You were getting properties then for $150,000. So even though interest rates are now a fraction of what they were then, the loan amounts are a lot higher. Overall, if you were to ask me, I would say that the market in 1990, 91, 92, and now are similar. They were both very bad. This is as bad. I'm not going to say that it's worse than that market, because that market was bad. I sat at an open for inspection for 16 weeks and didn't have one buyer come through, James.
16: Tom, I appreciate your time. Thank you.
19: Thank you so much, James.
16: Tom Panos, the real estate expert and the founder of Real Estate Jim. Just before we go to a break, I want to very quickly touch on what could still be a silver lining with the real estate market for anyone looking to invest or for our listening area, and that is in Brisbane and southeast Queensland. Marcus Freighter is an auctioneer and sales trainer at Real Estate Menu in Brisbane. He's on the line for us tonight. G'day, Marcus.
20: Hey, James. How are you, mate?
16: Yeah, good. We've been talking all program tonight about drops of 10, 15, almost 20% in Melbourne and Sydney. Are we seeing falls like that in Brisbane as well?
20: I think it depends on the market you're talking about. Like, obviously, I was just hearing Tom talk a bit about different types of markets. You've got the geographical and you've also got the price point. So depending on the price point, there is different drops there. So it really, it's hard to sort of lump every market into just one percentage of drop. It's really hard to do that. Some of the prestige market in Brisbane is still going strong. Some of the units and some of the other areas, there's a lot more stock available, so things are taking a little bit longer, or some sellers are having to look at, hey, what price am I willing to sell for?
16: But it feels like, Marcus, compared to large parts of the East Coast Australia, Brisbane and parts and surrounds of Brisbane have been a bit of a shining light over the last few months. Yep. They've had some drops, but the drops that I saw reported over the weekend from PropTrack, we're talking about 5.5% in the West End compared to double figures across parts of Sydney and Melbourne at the top end.
20: Yeah, I think Brisbane is still a very strong market. I mean, you know, looking at hearing some clearance rates, and, you know, sometimes I'll see the clearance rates of auctions being posted before I've even finished my auctions for the day. So sometimes I don't know where they're getting those stats from. Where we have had, like, Apollo Auctions, who I work for as well, they had a 55.1% clearance rate over the weekend, and I had myself 52%. So in some areas, they're a little bit tougher depending on what the property is, what the property type is, and in some areas they're still holding on pretty strong. Everything has, after the budget, taken a little bit of a dip though, sure.
16: Absolutely. Marcus, I've got to clear a break. I really appreciate your time. We should catch up again soon. Thank you.
20: No worries. Thank you very much.
16: Marcus Freighter, who is an auctioneer and sales trainer at Real Estate Menu in Brisbane. Over to you. 131-873 is my telephone number. The text line, 0460-873-873. And the email is moneynews@tappedmedia.com.au. But again, and I think this is worth exploring in the coming days, there are Labor MPs that are now taking credit for these price drops that we're seeing right across Australia in real estate, and saying investors have been scared off. But I think they probably misunderstood or underestimate the fact that the bank of mum and dad, which is in most cases tied to the value of the home, is what is allowing young people to have their first start in more cases than not now. And if the housing cost, or the cost of the family home, suddenly falls by 10, 15%, well, does that impact how much money mum and dad can pass on to their kids for the first time? I think it does. 131873 is our open line number.
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12: Riverside Expressway has an outbound crash before Turbot Street with delays building. And in Woolloongabba, a crash on Vulture Street at Main Street is cleared. In Mansfield, there's a crash on Mount Gravatt Capalabar Road at Broad Roddle Road with lanes reduced eastbound and delays expected. The Gateway Motorway, delay free both ways from Bald Hills to Stratton. The Logan Motorway, fine for your east-west trips. And it's a good run to either coast on the M1 and the Bruce Highway. I'm Jimmy Clark on Brisbane's traffic leader, 882 4BC.
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16: Lots of feedback on the property market. Michael says, I believe more people will just sell privately now. Real estate agents sometimes make too much out of a sale for doing very little. Yes, well, not all real estate agents are built and created the same. Michael, there is no doubt about that. And there are some people in the industry panicking now saying, help. Help, we need help. The sales, everyone's, the property market's crashed. But, you know, for large parts of the last decade, it's been an industry where if you're in the right place at the right time, you've made money. And the ones that will survive now are the hardest working ones who are very credible, including some of the people that we spoke to tonight on the program. Alan says, you're spot on about the bank of mum and dad. And for these bank and mum and dad investors, they won't sell until the capital gains tax and negative gearing rules get changed back. Well, just remember, under this major policy shift from the Albanese government, which is now law, was announced by Jim Chalmers in the budget, where negative gearing and the discount on capital gains tax will be removed on all existing properties in the future. There is no obligation under this property or no requirement or no direction for someone that owns 10 houses and is receiving a tax benefit on all of them to sell. In fact, they're more likely now to hold on to all those properties and they're grandfathered, so they're protected. They're going to hold on to all of those and just increase the rents. And for young people, they're going to be paying $20, $30, $40, $50 more a week because someone is holding onto those houses. They won't get that tax benefit on house number 11 unless it's a new home, but there is nothing to force them to sell any of their 10 existing houses. 131-873 is our number. And Neil says, hi, James. First home buyers, the government doesn't get it. Disposable income. Even when interest rates were 17% in the early 90s, the amount required to pay for the mortgage was a lot lower amount from your disposable income, especially if there were two people working with one income paying the mortgage and the other for lifestyle. Not now. Thoughts? Well, Neil, the big change between the early 90s when interest rates were 17% to now when they're above 4% and will remain above 4% and will go up before they go down, the main change is the gap between median and average wages and household income and the average home, which is approaching $2 million in Sydney and is well over $1 million in Melbourne, Brisbane and Perth. And to save a 20% deposit and the gap required to then service that mortgage and the cost of doing that every month is very, very unaffordable for the average person. Hey, did you notice this? Alan Joyce is on the PR trail. He's done interviews with 60 Minutes and Sunrise. There might be others. Has he been offered to us? As far as we know, no. As far as we know, no. But we'd maybe have him on, pre-recorded. The longtime CEO of Qantas has also written a book, and this is what this is all about. It's called Alan Joyce Riding the Jetstream. And it talks about some amazing parts of his journey from very humble beginnings and then working in aviation initially in Ireland, his home country, then with Ansett, and then 15 years as CEO of Qantas from 2008 to 2023, a period in which he earned a total remuneration package of about $125 million. And yes, the company thrived under Joyce, as did the share price. And Alan Joyce is clearly coming out to try and cleanse a few of the sins of the past, because I know there'd be people at Qantas that would want nothing less than to have Alan Joyce talk about things they've already said sorry for from years ago. He left as CEO 3 years ago, almost. But Alan Joyce is arguing that his actions during COVID-19 saved the airline when Qantas had just 11 weeks worth of cash left and planes were, of course, stranded all over the world. But let's face it, right? Qantas off a lot of people in the last few years of Alan Joyce in the job. Let's face it. It really, really annoyed a lot of people by sacking the baggage handlers. And to be honest, that didn't even impact that many people, but it was wrong. Those jobs were outsourced, almost 2,000 jobs, and then fighting that action all the way to the High Court and losing against the TWU. Now, Alan Joyce has spoken about that incident in the last 24 hours.
2: We made some really tough calls on it. We never went into that TWU case thinking it was going to be illegal. We had legal advice saying that it was legal to do it. That ended up being wrong. We lost the case. And I apologise to everybody that was affected during that period of time.
16: Now, remember, Qantas fought that all the way to the High Court and lost, with the court eventually ordering them to pay $120 million to the workers and a further $90 million fine. Now, separately, and just remember, when things started to sour with Alan Joyce in charge and he accused customers and travellers in Sydney and Melbourne of not being match fit because of airport delays, which were actually a Qantas issue or an issue with the airports, but he accused customers of not getting their laptops or their deodorant cans out in fast enough time. So that was really annoying. But then we had this ghost flight scandal, which in the end affected, one way or another, 880,000 customers and resulted in the ACCC fining Qantas $100 million. Now, let's be clear. The ACCC said in a statement at the time in October 2024 that Qantas had continued selling tickets for two or more days after it had decided to cancel those flights. That behaviour impacted 70,000 flights, 86,000 customers. They also continued Qantas to display details for flights on the managed booking page of ticket holders for two or more days after deciding to cancel those flights. That impacted 60,000 flights and 883,000 passengers. Now, Alan Joyce was asked what he made of the ghost flights, and this is what he had to say.
2: Every domestic customer that booked travelled either on the same day, either an hour after the flight or before the flight, and 98% of the international customers did.
3: You say it wasn't fee for no service, which would have been a terrible thing, and the ACCC dropped that. You know, if I book a flight online and I give you my credit card and you take my money and you have no intention of flying me at X day at X time because you cancelled that flight days before, how are you not charging me for something that you're not going to deliver?
2: Because we're going to deliver you on a flight as close as proximate to that.
3: But if I miss my wedding or I miss my business meeting or I'm...
2: And I get that, and I get that people were inconvenienced.
16: Oh, does he get it? I'm not sure he does. That took a long time to sort of acknowledge how annoying it was. And it really, really rubbed people the wrong way when they were just out of COVID, when they'd got through lockdowns of several years, when they weren't able to fly anywhere to visit family, go to their favourite holiday destination. We're talking about years. And then suddenly they could get back on a flight and they booked the flight, only to discover later that that flight didn't actually exist. 131873. And I think we know why Alan Joyce is doing this and writing this book, and that is because despite being a phenomenal CEO in those 15 years at Qantas, where he did a lot of good things and was regarded in large parts of that as the best CEO in the country, 3 years on from the ghost flights and the other incidents, sacking the baggage handlers, I don't think he can get another job. So he's written a book and tried to get on the front foot and say, this is actually what happened in my version of events, and I don't think the public are buying it. And I could have played more of those grabs of those interviews, but I think, to be honest, having watched 60 Minutes last night and Sunrise this morning, my overwhelming feeling is with Alan Joyce, there is a huge turnoff factor. So we'll play two grabs and that'll be it.
5: Carla Bignasca is taking her show on the road every Thursday across July with 4BC Shouts. 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
16: Yeah, on the text line in relation to Alan Joyce's book, and the name is called Riding the Jet Stream. Riding the Jet Stream. And I'm sure 3 years on from leaving Qantas to bring up all of these things that Qantas was put through the absolute ring.

0: answers every time. But the tax changes that we saw in the budget in May, which relate to capital gains tax and the discount, they obviously applied directly to shares and mum and dads who might want to invest a few hundred or thousand dollars in shares every month. Mm-hmm. What impact, if any, is that having on our property market in the few months after this announcement was made, do you think?
1: So we're talking shares or property?
0: Sorry, on our share market in the few months after this was made, yes.
1: Yeah, look, volumes have certainly been lower. I think that the landscape of investing is going to change into more lower risk, higher income stocks versus the more growth end stocks. So we're starting to position clients' portfolios to get higher franking levels and good income, as that probably will be a rush 6 months later, as far as closer to July 2027. So I think the landscape is definitely going to change.
0: Just lastly, is there a stock or a sector that you're keeping an eye on at the moment?
1: Well, we're definitely keeping an eye on the consumer discretionary story or the consumer discretionary stock sector. That is looking like, obviously with Myer, that definitely looks like it's something to be mindful of. JB Hi-Fi reports on the 17th of August and Harvey Norman on the 28th of August. So they're going to be a real bellwether to see how the consumer is handling these higher interest rates.
0: Adam, great to chat. We appreciate your time on the program tonight.
1: Great to be here. Thanks so much.
0: Adam Dawes, a senior investment advisor at Shaw & Partners, joining us to wrap up the market. The ASX 200 closed up by 121 points. That's almost 1.4%, 8,894, the best day in 6 weeks, and the Aussie dollar is buying 70 US cents.
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8: Race on 4BC. 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
0: money. On the text line 0460 873873, Fred says, "Hi, great program. Regarding the property market, what is continuously not mentioned is that all banks have cut the amount provided for housing loans to equity risk factors. Loans approval of, let's say, $1 million loan was 80%, now 800,000K, now only giving 580,000 to 650,000K, and to the best possible application only. This is a result of banks reassessing the recession," Fred believes. "We are not talking about also with very high default risks involved with potential forecasts, mass unemployment nationwide, insolvency at record levels." Interesting take. Thank you, Fred. I'm going to make note of that and do some more work on that tonight and come back to everyone. But certainly the borrowing from the banks has changed significantly. And Jez says, "Alan Joyce, I never want to hear his name again." Harsh. Jez says, "I lost 150,000 points during the COVID pandemic from Qantas. A break and back soon."
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16: Good evening, I'm Jamel Wills. Federal opposition leader Angus Taylor says the Prime Minister must answer questions about a fundraising dinner in Sydney's east. Anthony Albanese has been sidestepping questions about the event at the Point Piper mansion of controversial businessman Felix Lee. Mr. Lee's father, Philip, has been accused of deceiving the tax office about transferring money into Australian bank accounts. Mr. Taylor says Anthony Albanese must tell the truth.
17: Did he go to this dinner? Who was at it? And indeed, was there someone at this dinner where there is an allegation that that person has not paid the tax that they should have paid? Now, these are questions he needs to answer. He hasn't answered them. He never does.
16: The first test of the country's new emergency alert system has had varied results, with some people not getting the notification. The 10-second siren is to notify Australians about emergencies and disasters. Experts say factors that influence if a device gets the alert include outdated software and issues with cell towers. Tests are being carried out after seven new suspected cases of the H5 bird flu strain in South Australia. Australia now has 20 confirmed cases across South Australia, Western Australia, New South Wales and Queensland. All are in migratory and seabirds. Infectious disease expert Dr. Paul Griffin says the risk to humans remains low.
18: This is something that's devastating for birds, and certainly to get into commercial poultry will cause big problems, but the risk to human health is extremely low. Of course, we do want to take steps to make sure that remains the case.
16: One Nation leader Pauline Hanson has flagged going to the High Court after failing to overturn a decision she racially vilified Greens Senator Maureen Faruqi. The federal court has rejected her appeal. Senator Faruqi lodged the case after Senator Hanson told her to go back to Pakistan on social media. Public school teachers in Victoria are planning to walk off the job next Tuesday in an ongoing pay dispute with the state government. The education union says members will rally outside state parliament. They want a 35% pay rise over 3 years. We're being encouraged to sign up to the nation's organ and tissue donation register as part of Donate Life Week. Just over 1,000 Australians received a life-saving organ transplant in 2025. Spokesperson Lucinda Barry says there are around 2,000 people now on a wait list.
19: And without that transplant, those people will pass away. So organ donation only happens if somebody can't survive. But what we do have is that real chance to not have another family go through that and give them the gift of life.
16: In finance, one Australian dollar buying around 70 US cents.
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16: The AFL has locked in State of Origin for the next 3 years, but Victoria has been benched for 2027. WA hosts South Australia in Perth next February, with Victoria returning the following 2 years. St Kilda forward Max King will miss the rest of the AFL season with a hamstring injury. In the NRL, the Titans are celebrating back-to-back wins for the first time in 2027, following yesterday's 20-point victory over the Dragons. Australia has surged ahead in the medal standings at the Commonwealth Games with 39 medals, including 17 gold. Our swimmers dominated in the pool on day three. That's news and sport.
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16: Possible showers overnight, getting down to 11 degrees. Tuesday, possible showers with a top of 22. Mostly sunny on Wednesday, 24. Thursday, mostly sunny with a top of 23. Partly cloudy on Friday with a top of 22. And showers forecast for Saturday and Sunday. On Moreton Bay, south to southeasterly winds below 10 knots and seas below half a metre.
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23: Good evening, everyone. Welcome along. Welcome to the beginning of another week. And this is, it's the last week of July that we'll be broadcasting. Then we'll be into August. And then we can start to count down to spring because it's been I just think it's very, very cold. The cold weather is just getting to you. There are practical elements there. There are people who do it very, very tough in the cold. And then there are those who have trouble simply heating their homes in the cold because of the very high energy prices. Now we've got petrol prices, of course, up. And there's no sign because you look across at the Middle East, no one's got any idea what's going on there. And Benjamin Netanyahu, the bloke who essentially engineered all of this, convinced Donald Trump, hey, this would be a bad idea. We'd be over in a few days. And so now he's in Washington answering for himself, trying to argue for it to push on. Who knows where that'll happen? We'll get more information on that text later in the program when we talk about what's happening on the other side of the world. In the meantime, though, if you have to fill up these days, you count down until, well, will the government remove the excise, fully the excise discount, which is there now? Reduced it by half, will they take it away altogether? You may have some thoughts on this Monday. It is our news hour. We've got our news hour guest joining, who I'm sure is going to stir the pot. But 131873 is our number. And if you've got some thoughts at the end of the day that you'd like to share with us, the lines are open, 131873. A lot of the news has been teased through for much of the day, but your thoughts are welcome. There's a few things. I know you're going to see opinion polls. There was a huge opinion poll, a Demos poll, very big, wide-ranging one that emerged earlier today. It's a relatively new outfit because these days it's very hard to keep track of all these polls. But this one was suggested that One Nation, based on the numbers they're getting, could get 60, even more, seats in the House of Representatives. They do have to produce candidates. That's the other issue. But then we've got a news poll which has turned up in The Australian this afternoon. This is on Victorian voting intention. And you wonder about this because it lands early in the afternoon, just as the Victorian Liberal Labor Party is looking at potentially changing leader. right at the death, very late in the piece. And it's the reverse of what we've seen in the past, because generally when they're on their heels, they're basically been counted out. What we've seen repeatedly over the years, you go to West Australia, all the way back Carmen Lawrence. We saw it in New South Wales with Christina Keneally. There's a series of leadership changes where essentially they throw the smouldering wreck into the hands of a woman who then leads them into defeat. Well, this is a case where they're going to be essentially, it seems, sacking the Premier and replacing her with the Deputy Premier and hoping that may get people in Victoria who are looking at a pretty rocky political situation to potentially, and my guest will have some thoughts on this shortly, potentially re-elect the Labor government. Seems almost incomprehensible, but based on the polls and even the news poll today, it's 52-48, two-party preferred. Well, 52-48 is pretty close. A couple of months out from an election with a potential new premier, shiny new premier, we'll be talking about a new era, and no doubt saying we've learned from our mistakes in the past, give us another go. You may have some thoughts on that. I know a lot of you listen from Victoria. Then you've got New South Wales with this very, very big corruption inquiry, which is going on with revelations of developers and kickbacks and something like $2 million, the allegation is, to buy the favours of members of the Liberal Party who are now embroiled in all of this. The ICAC, it's nearly 40 years since it was brought in as an election promise by Nick Greiner. Nearly 40 years. So, and I know it's a long time ago, but if you actually read the papers, and these days you read news publications online, or if your ears are working and you listen to what's happening, you'd surely have some idea that the way this outfit operates is that it can tap phones. It can compel evidence. Eddie Obeid's gone to jail. A whole lot of people have gone to jail. And so wouldn't it twig to some of these people that some of these activities might have been the sort of stuff that you're not going to get away with? Anyway, you could almost describe it as kind of an intelligence test, apart from the fact that if you try and read about it today, and I can go online and there's page after page of evidence, allegations, there are phone taps. We can actually play you some of those. We will tonight. But you look at all of that and you wonder whether people absorb it or simply skim over it and go, oh, they're all the same. It's just another blow to people's trust and confidence in the way government operates in this country. That, I suspect, is the way all of this is going to be embraced. And then we've got the issue of political donations, where Anthony Albanese's been asked about an event he went to with a whole lot of people, very high-profile people, and a $1 million donation. But then you've got the Labor Party conference over the last few days, where you've had instances where you can pay $10,000 to get access to this minister or that minister, and they even had speed dating, where for $12,000 you get 15 minutes face-to-face with four or five cabinet ministers. So you're selling access. And I saw a story, you may have seen this, it was in the Sunday Telegraph yesterday, where they've detailed all the stuff that's going on and being published on social media, TikTok and Instagram and all these little videos that are popping up that all the political parties are doing. They've all got these, they're hiring people to put together these clever little videos, and apparently very large amounts of money are being spent on this. There's not much interaction. Maybe people are looking at it for a couple of seconds. You can imagine young people scroll. In fact, not just everyone scrolls. I scroll. You sit there scrolling. And you go, no, no good, no good, no good. So you see something comes up, and after a couple of seconds, it's a politician flogging me something. No, I'll move on. So you've actually looked at it for a couple of seconds. So maybe that is deemed to be some sort of interaction. And it comes up, and an algorithm says, oh, this many people have looked at it. They've looked at it for a couple of seconds. But then I'm reading the story in more detail, and there's a budgetary allocation for this. Public money being spent on this. So public money's being spent on that, and the political parties are getting tens of million dollars in public funding for election campaigns. Where's the money that's being handed over by all the lobbyists, people up there greasing up to the cabinet ministers and others over the last, where's that money go? If the public's funding all of the ads, and the public's funding all the activity on social media, and the public's funding their travel, getting travel allowances, what are all these donations funding? Where's that money going? There's a very good argument that all of that stuff should have had a big line drawn under it, but the reason it won't happen is that it would require both the major political parties to support it, mm-hmm. and each of them knows that the worm turns and eventually they're in, and they'll be the ones being greased up to by the top end of town. 131873 is the number. If you've got anything you want to talk about, any of these issues, I'd love to hear from your thoughts. The immediate one to look there, different jockeys, same horse. I think that is a very, very common theme in the feedback we get right across the country. 131873 is the number. It is now 15 and a half minutes past eight. I can say that, I've got virtually, I think I can fix the petrol situation in the short term because I've got, I reckon, my little gauge on my car says I've got about 40 k's left. So if I go and fill up tomorrow morning, and I'll be paying absolute top dollar, I reckon within a couple of hours, petrol prices will drop. It's like the old thing about put your washing on the line and it'll rain. So I'll try and do that for you tomorrow and tomorrow night. Yeah, 131873 is the number, 16 past 8.

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14: 20 minutes past 8 is the time. 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So she runs her own business, which advocates for small business. Is that the way you put it?
15: I do a lot of things that people don't know about. I'm also a consultant to government infrastructure firms and things like that. So, but yeah, I definitely, everything I do comes down to advocating for the small business owner.
14: Let me get to some of the issues of the day. Just before I was talking before, Russ is talking about Ron Medich, another example of someone who was picked up by the ICAC. Another one saying here, the hilarious cartoons One Nation's been putting out on YouTube, they kind of set the tone. And I think everyone else has thought, oh, that seems to have worked. So they're all trying to catch up now with varying levels of success. This one's come from Victoria. We have a lot of people listening to us in Melbourne. Mick, if Jacinda Allen doesn't do the right thing by the Labor Party tomorrow by resigning, instead decides to challenge the Labor leadership, which will take up to 6 weeks, because you've got this mechanism that was put in place by Kevin Rudd, so it's harder to extract from the leadership a leader that doesn't want to go. That would ruin their chances for the upcoming election in November. That's from Mick in Melbourne. If they have a clean change and there's a new leader saying, here am I, I'm a different person, so late in the piece. I'm going to get Amanda's thoughts on that. Also, Roz is saying, very cold, ready for spring now as well. We've got a month to go, or over a month. Now, Ros is saying it seems Liberal haven't got a chance of winning the next state election. So, of course, Victoria goes to the polls in a couple of months. New South Wales next March. Mm-hmm. I did hear Clinton Maynard, who is the Drive Time host in Sydney on 2GB, but Clinton's very well collected at state parliament. He was talking today of some private polling in the coalition that they say, well, based on what's happening right now, the National Party could be just wiped out completely because of One Nation's vote, which is quite high in regional areas. New South Wales is where One Nation's going to do better than Victoria. Amanda, just on the situation there, and I know Victoria's interesting because we do in New South Wales and Queensland, we keep reading about the corruption, the CFMEU corruption,
15: yes.
14: The fact that she was warned a while ago, billions of dollars involved, and yet they still seem to be within a couple of points, two-party preferred in the polls.
15: They seem to be, I think people are bewitched in Victoria ever since COVID. It's like Stockholm syndrome in some ways. They're clinging to what they're familiar with, even though it's pretty much killing them, definitely economically, and there's so much corruption that's been exposed. And it's quite appalling that they won't just admit it. Yes, it's exposed. It's quite evident this is happening. You've got to go. But the whole challenge that's happening right now with Jacinta Allen is, I believe, is staged. I think it's strategic. I think it's the way for the Labor Party in Victoria to say to everyone, look, we're going to get rid of her because she's, you know, look, all these things have come up. She hasn't done the right thing by you, but don't worry. We're going to bring in someone that is the real Labor, the person that's for the people, and that we will have a new leadership. And so people go, okay, well, we'll give you another chance and please fix it. And then he'll come in, swap over. They probably will win the election just.
14: Really? You think they can win the election?
15: If they replace her, yes, because he'll come out, he'll promise the world, he'll say he'll fix things, kind of like Trump, say everything everyone wants to hear, get elected, and then backflip, which is pretty much the latest formula around the world.
14: Okay, just on that, because they do need to win 16 seats to get in. This is why, and again, we're talking about Victorian politics, but it is a litmus test for One Nation. And you would imagine for One Nation, Victoria would be its least fertile ground because of the politics of Victoria. And the poll, the news poll in The Australian this afternoon, says One Nation vote down to 19, which is still very high historically, but it's down quite a bit from where they were. It's in Victoria, and it suggests that the coalition could get over the line based on those polls because their primary's gone up to about 32%.
15: I think the Liberals definitely have a better chance in Victoria than One Nation. That's a given. And it's always been more of a Labor versus Liberal fight in Victoria. And there is a chance, absolutely. But all it takes, well, you know this, say they change the leader in the Labor Party and the polls go up or whatever, it could be one scandal the week before election day. All it takes is one really big scandal that people go, I don't like you, I'm going to vote elsewhere. Or they decide to vote for Liberal, and then a day before in the headlines there says something about the person running, you know, the leader or your local candidate you don't like anymore, boom, it's gone. And that's how dirty politics has become. It's not based on policy. It's not based on previous behaviour or the economy right now. It's based on, you know, throwing dirt at each other and lying.
14: Yeah. So I reckon I've got two groups of people listen to us regularly in our news hour, and they're listening all over the country. But Greg, I think, is representative of one group. He sends me regular text messages. He says here, in builder's parlance, if a building's rotten, you blow it up and start from scratch. I believe people are asking One Nation to do a similar job. It could be messy, but what the hell? So essentially, it's almost like the none of the above candidate. You're saying, well, look, I want to blow this whole thing up. So that's Greg. I've also got a lot of people listening to us who are.
15: But not in Victoria, so people don't want to.
14: But I'm talking about people, I'm talking
15: federally.
14: About our listeners. And I'm saying then you've got people who are desperate for the coalition to get back in the game. Oh. Now, how important then is that Victorian election? If the coalition can win a majority and get into government
15: in
14: Victoria,
15: yep.
14: That would be a huge fillip to the coalition that would say, listen, we can fight off One Nation.
15: Yes.
14: We are still a party that can form government. If you form government in Victoria, that's a big, big thing for the coalition.
15: It would be. The federal coalition would benefit if the Libs win Victoria in November and then win New South Wales in March. And if those two things happen, people will start to build back their faith. I think people will say half will leave One Nation, that pretty much bolted from the Liberal Party to go to One Nation, and also people from the Labor Party who were more moderates in the Liberal Party and went across to the Labor Party and then regretted it now will come back. So those two things happen, then yes, I actually think the coalition would pick back up. But then again, they still have to deliver strong policies and push back instead of just one-liners.
14: Yeah, and then you've got the leader she's very active on social media. I don't know much about her. I've never interviewed her. Jess Wilson, I think she's 34, and she's been in Parliament for one term, I think. And so
15: she's quite good on social media.
14: Yeah, she's good on social media. But I guess the issue then is the question, it's a 34-year-old who look a young, fresh face. And the question then is, well, you're saying, well, is that the hand of experience that the Labor Party might say, well, we're changing, we're doing it for you, we're getting rid of her, and they'll say, we've got someone here who's a bit more experienced. Is that part of the dynamic of what they'll try and do?
15: I think the question's going to be, firstly, if she was a man, she'd be an up-and-coming star and strategic and brilliant. But also, do you want someone who speaks their mind and has a mind of their own, or do you want someone, regardless of their age, get put in and pretty much get told what to do by the CFM?
14: That's the thing.
15: Which one do you want? A mind of their own or controlled by others?
14: Yeah, and the stories have been coming day after day, really.
15: That's right. The Senate estimates is good to look up if people are interested.
14: Yep. And Greg, again, very interesting hearing. He's saying not even an even playing field in Victoria. Albo's propping that with New South Wales GST money. So the GST carve-up.
15: Still, no matter how much money you throw at an election, if people want you out, you're out.
14: Yeah. I mean, Peter, if I had Peter Costello at the other microphone here, all the economic reforms and the GST and the rest, they had to essentially, the GST become a Frankenstein version after the Senate got it and pulled away a whole lot of areas which created exemptions and problems for business. But I think he said he wouldn't make it. The states get the money, and the GST formula, because you've got this situation where WA is getting too much GST, but they can't take that away from them. So it is a disaster. So we'll find out how all this plays out tomorrow. But your hunch is that they will bite the bullet with her.
15: I think it's a plan. I think they're going to see the appetite of the community if they want her to go. They'll be like, yes, the polls have said we're losing and they want her to go, but then we're going to have to replace her. In the Labor Party, you do what you're told. So if they want her gone to be able to have a better chance of winning, then she'll leave.
14: Yeah, and I should make this point, because in the end, I'm working here in New South Wales and Queensland and the ACT, so I'm not based in Victoria. So I follow a little bit of what's happening in Victorian politics, but I'm pretty certain that you need, I think it's 75% of the caucus needs to vote to essentially put in train a leadership change. But the rule for the 75%, that can be changed by a vote. Let's vote to change that rule. And that vote to change the rule can be 50% plus one. You could do it straight away.
15: I don't even think they need to change the rule. The factions just send out their orders and people say, yes, sir.
14: Okay. Look, and also Jean's saying, depends on how the ICAC outcome is in New South Wales, because this hearing's begun today in New South Wales, and the idea of there's members of the Liberal Party, there's Liberal Party factionalism, there are very prominent names being mentioned. And again, it's allegations being laid out in detail. We want to get to that shortly, but look at you shaking.
15: Factions. You know, factions are everywhere. The Labor Party, Liberal Party have them, and One Nation will soon have them.
14: Yeah. Colin says they're that left-leaning in Victoria. If Chairman Dan put his hand up to return, he'd win in a landslide. I'm not sure that's... I can't imagine that would be the case. Most Victorians are weird. Gee, I'm glad we're not broadcasting out of 3RW right now. I know a lot of you are listening to us. Russ says most Victorians are weird. They travel interstate to protest.
15: Look, I'm not against protesting. I actually, to be honest, I've been to Victoria a few times since COVID, and I think they are a very heavily oppressed group of people. I think they're struggling. I think they don't know how to get out of it. They've been lied to that many times. And now with this, all these corruption allegations and exposing of the waste of money, they deserve better.
14: Yep. 28 minutes to 9 is the time. Dave sends me apparently unleaded 98. So, look, I use the premium 98 in my RAV4. because Trent Nicholish told me I should. And Costco Auburn, you don't need to be a member of Costco, that it's $1.94.7. Mm-hmm. So that's pretty cheap for at the moment. It's much more
15: expensive.
14: And there's
15: a lot of pumps there too.
14: Yeah, but you do need to be a member. He's also saying, Dave, could I send Albo a bottle of Grange? So this is the, of course, for those who've got memories, that is alluding to the former New South Wales Premier, Barry O'Farrell. I know he often listens, Barry O'Farrell, but he forgot about the bottle of Grange in evidence to the ICAC. And I'd love to have him in here and get him, put the honesty cone on him and ask him, does he regret not going the next day? I genuinely forgot.
15: And I think he saw that as an opportunity. If I'm being attacked that many times, and I'm guessing it was probably an internal attack, and he thought, screw it, I'm out.
14: And since then, he's...
15: enjoyed life?
14: Well, no, because since then he's gone and become the... He was the High Commissioner in India, and that was he did a really good job there. But then for some reason, I asked him about this, he went out of politics and decided to become the chairman of the West Tigers and got involved in West Tigers politics, which I can tell you, rugby league politics is worse than any factionalism in any political party.
15: Correct.
14: It is horrific. And poor old
15: Barry. But I actually liked Barry. He's I thought he was a decent guy.
14: In the middle of all of that. Let's take a break, come back. I'll get your thoughts on the ICAC today, because it does seem extraordinary that after decades of knowing how they operate, that people still are being pinged for stuff like this. And
15: have you seen how
14: like
15: full our court system is? People still do think just because it's wrong.
14: 27 minutes to 9.
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14: 131873 is the number, 24 minutes to 9. Just in terms of Victoria, people are talking about the scandal surrounding the so-called big build and the involvement with the CFMEU. Post the election, there'd have to be some sort of Royal Commission or inquiry into all of that to allow the chips fall where they may. And you know, often these things go in all sorts of different directions. But if there's a change of government, everything we've been hearing in recent times needs to be looked at very, very closely. I would think. 131873 is the number. Last election, someone's saying here, I'm getting a lot of people who I know are listening to us from Victoria, only won the last Victorian election with the so-called landslide victory because of trickery and deception they used with preference votes. Candidates down here, so this is a Victorian listener, pretending to be anti-Daniel Andrews, who are actually giving the votes they stole from gullible voters and then passing them on. That's the whole business. I think the whole idea of preferences, people can distribute the preferences they way they like, but they get deceived.
15: Get rid of preferences.
14: Well, I've got a different idea. You have optional preferential.
15: Get rid of it altogether. Let's see who people really want.
14: Yeah. Well, the problem with that is then you get the right splits, and that could be, at the moment, I think that would benefit the Labor Party, my view. 131873 is the number. Now, I mentioned earlier donations. So, for instance, you represent small business people. Mm-hmm. So, and small business has an overall umbrella group. It's a small business ombudsman. But if someone's running their small business, a small business can be reasonably big these days. So they've now talked about up to 10 million, isn't it? Turnover up to 10 million, you get exempted from the capital gains tax if you're a small business turning over 10 million. Now that seems like a lot of money, but it's a turnover. It doesn't necessarily mean that you are producing a result. Yep. But if you are depending on it may be the transport minister, the energy minister, it could be a minister involved in health, whatever business you're in, the person that can make a big difference to what you're doing is a minister of the Crown. And so to meet them, you'd ring their office and say, listen, I've got some ideas about how things can be better.
15: Mm-hmm.
14: You're never going to get in to see them, are you? Ever. If you write a letter saying, I run a business, I'm in Western Sydney, I've got some ideas about how XYZ can be improved, you'd struggle to get a meeting, wouldn't you?
15: Can I just say that really depends on the individual MP. So if we're talking, say, state or even federal, to be honest, this is why when it comes down to it, I'll say it's the individual person rather than the party, because there have been people from Labor, Liberal, Teal, Independent that I've reached out to and people I know have reached out to, and they got a response. They've met with them. They've had a discussion and they've advocated on their behalf to go up the chain, which is their job. Their job is to advocate on their behalf. But then I've had people contact me saying my federal MP doesn't even respond to my emails, or, my state MP doesn't, and regardless of the party, right? So it happens a lot, and it really is a good test, and I encourage every single person to contact their state member or their federal member, regardless of what party they're from, and ask to meet with them on an issue that concerns them, and maybe bring someone with you and see if they do respond. That in itself tells you what they think. If they don't have processes in place to actually respond to you and show that they care, they shouldn't be voted back in.
14: So a letter came, you get at least a note back saying, I've read what you've said. It's very interesting. I'll pass it on to the minister and then give them a response.
15: And then usually they will update you, right? So senators are quite good as well in updating you of what's happened. Yep. You can also request to meet with them, and you might meet with an advisor, which is nothing wrong with that. At least they're meeting with you. Test them out. This is a really good time to test them. State before the state election comes up, and then federal before the federal election. See if they genuinely care about you now and not a month before the election.
14: Right, so then you've got the people, and I've highlighted the speed dating because it kind of seems like a silly thing. They did it at the conference and they gave it the term speed dating. So lobbyists and representatives of various groups, they're in Adelaide, so they could pay 12 grand and you get, I think I saw it's 5 cabinet ministers, 15 minutes each. So you sit down there and for 12 grand, now, for a lot of those cabinet ministers, they'd be sitting there going, well, I've got no interest in what you're saying, and I don't think this is in the interests of the people I represent, but I've you've paid 12 grand, so I'm going to listen to you. I mean, seriously.
15: Well, it is, and it's usually the senior advisor that's sitting next to them. The thing is, often at that level, when there's a lot of money involved, a lot of politicians get easily flattered and lured into, you've got money, so there must be more money where that comes from. And I need, you know, my fundraising budget to increase, so I'll listen to you, I'll talk to you. That does sound interesting all of a sudden because I know you've got money and you've told me that you do. So there's a massive influence, and regardless of which party, they all do it. If you've got a lot of money and you want to hold a fundraiser, if you want to buy a ticket to something, you get the ear of that minister. Sometimes that minister will also listen to others, but sometimes that they won't. But also, it's going to be based on the vision and the plan for that party, right? So you need to know that. But the thing is, senior advisors update these people. Mm. And if it's lobbyists we're talking about, they're supposed to register when they're meeting with a minister or an advisor. They don't always do that. There are loopholes around that. But the lobbyists are the ones that really have influence, and they harass, they call, they want to visit all the time, and they're being funded by big business. Mm. So they're in the face of politicians all the time. Small businesses can't. They absolutely can't
14: That. And so they have this event, and you wonder, there's two things here about the whole Anthony Albanese thing, and he's done this interview on the ABC yesterday. It's got a big run today. He kept getting asked about the dinner because it was Felix Lee, who's the son of a Chinese developer. You've had the boss of the Commonwealth Bank, a whole lot of very high-profile people, a lot of rich
15: people. The working class party,
14: yeah. They're all there, and this is a very well-known Point Piper residence. Mm. So first of all, you say, listen, I don't think it's such a great idea. If you want to meet these people, meet them, bring them to the lodge, whatever. Don't do it this way. And then they've taken a $1 million donation. But then it was talked about for 2 days. So he's gone on ABC's Insiders. Wouldn't you say, all right, what are you going to say if you're asked the question? And you don't say, oh, well, I go to a lot of events, and you're constantly deflecting. This is just a little bit. We might try and play more of it later on, but this is just a little bit from the questions being asked. It was David Spears on the ABC. Just have a listen.
1: I want to ask you, PM, about the reports in the Nine newspapers over recent days about a private fundraising dinner. Firstly, did you attend a dinner at the home of Felix Lee in Point Piper?
21: Oh, look, I attend lots of functions.
1: What about this one?
21: I attend lots of functions in lots of places, including last night right here.
1: What about this dinner in Point Piper?
21: I attend lots of functions in lots of places.
1: Why don't you want to answer that?
21: Well, I do. You've just said that that occurred.
14: Here's the problem. You say, yes, I did go. What's your point? And then maybe say, look, you could say that Angus Taylor's gone to this, and you can say that everyone does this because we want to meet with people who are, you talk about, you could come up with a better answer than that, couldn't you? That was plainly they hadn't even briefed him or thought this was going to come up.
15: Here's an idea. Just tell the truth. And look, they're supposed to be the party of the working class, which I think hasn't happened since Bob Hawke. But you know what? I have an idea, John. I have no problems with Albanese meeting with billionaires, which he does on a regular basis. He can collect all the money that he wants and pick it all up and have them fund him if it means he takes his fingers out of our money, right? So if you stop taxing us, stop taxing the small business owner to the inch of our life, there are people out there that have interest on their ATO debt and they're committing suicide because they can't handle the

0: So hang on, what I'm saying is every morning, this is how it works. All the media, all the news sites come out. These are all the stories. I do them after 11 o'clock, tomorrow's headlines. But they're all there. So first thing that happens in every minister's office, prime minister, they say, what's been said? And they put all the stories. Well, this has been said about you and about the dinner you went to. And these are all the details, as if he wouldn't have got a briefing on that.
1: That's okay. So I've worked, obviously I've dealt with political officers and so forth. And let me tell you, you have to fill in a form. Who's going to be there? Where are they from? And then the staffers research every single person that's going to be at any event, whether it's a fundraising event or a community event. They know exactly who's there. They know the background. They know all of it. So to say you don't know is actually blatantly lying. And it's concerning that there wasn't one single answer that was just clear cut. This is what happened. This is why we did it. This is what we're doing. It was all just, gaslighting Australia. And mind you, is literally hanging out, like I said, with all these billionaires while people can't afford their electricity bill. So there's a massive disconnect there and he's not selling it whatsoever. I'll be surprised if they get voted back in. I really will. You just cannot see them getting back in when that's the response that you make, when people are being evicted because they can't pay rent because the rents have gone up because investors are increasing them to pay for their expenses.
0: Well, there's a way to go before the next election, but everything's up for grabs right now. Everything's up for grabs. 131.
1: Call an early election. What?
0: You think he will?
1: I'd love to see. I'd love there to be pressure behind the scenes. Yep. To call an early election.
0: All right. Someone just sent me a short note describing, I think, us as hypocritical, but you got to tell me why. You can't say, I think maybe it's a reference to us. Albo's defence is he goes to a lot of dodgy dinners, so why is this one so special? I still don't understand, again, why you wouldn't have been prepared for that interview. It sounds like
1: The issue is the fact that you cannot say that you're for the working class, you cannot say you're increasing the minimum wage because you're for the workers, and then next minute you're with a billionaire getting millions of dollars from billionaires and then slagging off One Nation for being funded by a billionaire. Well, hang on a minute, so are you. All major parties are funded and backed by billionaires.
0: Yep.
1: They're the same.
0: All right. Let me ask you, what I want to do, I'll take a break, come back in a moment, because there's an interesting little vignette that happened involving a federal MP, and we've been having a conversation about this a moment ago, and I'm intrigued by what you had to say, because in the end, you can criticise all the MPs, but you're saying if you make an effort, you contact, you say, I've got a good idea here, that there are circumstances where they will listen to those ideas.
1: Yes.
0: So, but I want to get your thoughts, because I've got a couple of examples where people are doing the right thing in terms of politicians. I reckon, if you're a politician door knocking, I think it'd be the last thing I'd want, a politician knocking on my door. However, it'd be, imagine going knocking
1: on doors. I'd have a problem if they're doing it a month before the election and not doing it regularly as part of their job.
0: Very good point. At 11 to 9 now.
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5: 8 minutes to nine. It is our Monday night news hour with Amanda Rose. Just one of our listeners also made the point about it's up to $10 million now. That's turnover for a small business where you're exempted from the capital gains tax. So if your turnover goes above the $10 million, you're then entitled. So he's saying, well, because they've lifted it from, it was two, it's gone up to 10, but I think the coalition wants to take it even higher than that. They're talking 50. But one of our listeners is saying, well, that means, okay, if your business grows and you've suddenly got a turnover of 10, you're not going to take it any further.
6: That's right.
5: Because you don't want to pay.
6: It disincentivises you.
5: The capital gains tax.
6: That's right.
5: So now we've had Julian Lisa. He's one of the few Liberals represents a seat in the city area, the seat of Barara. He was in a cafe. He does this a bit. He has the mobile office. So he sets up in a cafe. The cafe owner obviously says, oh, come in. So he sits there, has a sign, and people can come in, have a cup of coffee and talk to him about their issues. He did it at a couple of different places. Now, my producer was saying she saw some people coming up and then going, oh, no, I want to go in there. They just wanted to go and have a coffee. So there were people going in. He's having a go, isn't he? What do you think of that?
6: Well, I like Julian Lisa. I think he's one of the few people that understands that community is important and to engage with the community. And he doesn't do it last minute. He doesn't do it all out of nowhere. He genuinely does that. He sets up and talks to people, listens to them and actively represents them with, you know, whether it's talking to a senator or talking to other ministers and so forth. So he walks the walk. That is definite. The reason why a lot of people would say, oh, I don't want to go there is because they might think a politician might come up and speak to them, right? They might say, hey, what do you think of this? And they don't want to get into it because I'm guessing they're probably enraged in some capacity about the lack of the Liberals' ability to stop stabbing each other in the back, right? And calling out One Nation all the time, which is all they seem to be doing instead of leading a united front.
5: Yep. Right. So, look, one of our listeners saying they're in Nicolette Buller's electorate. That's the electorate, of course, that was won by the independent very, very narrowly. Mm-hmm. But she ran at the previous election, went very, very close, but she was campaigning for 3 years. He says
6: that's
5: she
6: right.
5: was knocking on doors, sending stuff to people the whole time. Then he's saying that's all dropped off since she was elected. But the point was she was not doing it right at the death. She was doing it for 3 years.
6: It's understandable that it drops off once you're elected because you actually got work to do now. You've got to do what you've got to do, but it's not acceptable. Which, for example, when Tony Burke all of a sudden started door knocking before the last election a month out when people didn't even know who he was or that he was the local member, but he started going, oh, hey, this is who I am because the polls said he needed to. And I don't care which party you're a part of, if you're not committing, you know, time to your community, regardless of how important you think you are now, you really shouldn't be there.
5: Okay, so just to finish up, we're going to get change of leader in Victoria tomorrow, you think?
6: I think if the Labor Party wants it to happen so they have a better chance of winning, then it will happen.
5: And you think there's still a chance that Labor, under a new Premier...
6: Oh, good, fresh new set of lies. That's how people stay in relationships.
5: All right. A couple of weeks from now, we'll be able to see how all that's panned out and see if you've changed your prediction. I was thinking about when people knock on your door, do you answer the door and talk?
6: Yes. Yeah. I think if you're going to knock on the door randomly and put in effort, yes.
5: Mm. Yeah, it was the seat of Bradfield, Nicolette Buller. I didn't mention that, but and I remember Darcy Burns, very well known, the mayor of the Inner West Council. Poor old Darcy was door knocking. I can't remember when it was, maybe 2 years ago. He's knocked on my door. And I've opened, Darcy. And the poor bloke had to essentially get pulled away because I was like, I started talking about all sorts of stuff because it was really interesting.
6: Well, whether you like that guy or not, he really does put in the effort for his community.
5: He was desperately trying to get away from me. Thank you for that. Amanda Rose, our NewsHour guest, will have with us again very, very soon.
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15: Good evening, I'm Jamel Wells. The first nationwide test of the AusAlert system has been deemed a success. Madeleine McNeil reports.
16: The National Emergency Management Agency says the message was broadcast by a better-than-expected 94% of cell towers. But the notification didn't sound for every Australian, with connection issues, incompatible devices and outdated software blamed for the alert not getting through. NEMA's Interim Coordinator General, Pat Hetherington, says they'll do a deep dive on the results and make any necessary modifications.
17: So that AusAlert is ready for the Australian government and emergency service organisations to use from October 2026.
16: If you didn't get the alert, there's no requirement to report it, but NEMA is welcoming feedback on its website.
15: One Nation leader Pauline Hanson has flagged going to the High Court after failing to overturn a decision she racially vilified Greens Senator Maureen Faruqi on social media. The federal court has rejected her appeal. Senator Hanson says she's disappointed.
18: My legal team and I will now closely review the decision in the coming days with a view to commencing an appeal in the High Court of Australia. This has never been, nor ever should be, the Australian way. We all need to have the courage and the freedom to say what we think on issues that are important to us all.
15: Victorian Premier Jacinta Allen's deputy Ben Carroll says he'll put his hand up to become the next state Labor leader. It comes after a delegation of Labor MPs met with the Premier to urge her to resign. They say she's lost the majority support of caucus. A New South Wales corruption inquiry has heard a property developer claiming to have influence over the state government. The ICAC is investigating claims Liberal Party members breached donation laws. It's heard developer Jean Nassif sought to use a former Premier's brothers to influence government decisions. A Perth court has heard ChatGPT logs will be much of the evidence in the trial of a woman accused of killing her baby. Jamie Smith reports.
19: Alana Gail Smithick was arrested in October after her 8-month-old daughter was found dead at a home in Baldivis in Perth South. The 29-year-old pleaded not guilty to murder by reason of insanity earlier this month after a psychiatrist in a preliminary report found she was acutely unwell. Her legal team on Monday told WA's Supreme Court an extensive series of ChatGPT logs will form much of the evidence presented at trial next year. They've also indicated they'd be seeking a judge-alone trial.
15: In finance, one Australian dollar buying around 70 US cents.
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15: Disgruntled Tigers NRL star Adam Dewey is expected to return to training tomorrow after talks with coach Benji Marshall. His future at the club is in doubt after a disagreement with the coach. Fremantle young gun Murphy Reid has signed a 3-year contract extension. The Giants will be without AFL star midfielder Finn Callaghan for the rest of the year due to an ankle injury. Today, Padacha has won the Tour de France for a record equalling 5th time. The 27-year-old says it's an achievement.
21: 7 tours already and 7 times on podium and 5 wins. It's something that you wouldn't even maybe write in a storybook. It's unbelievable also for me.
15: Aussie golfer Lucas Herbert has won the Leave UK event with the lowest score in Leave's 5-year history. He finished at 30 under after a final round 62.
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8: Possible showers overnight, getting down to 11 degrees. Tuesday, possible showers with a top of 22. Mostly sunny on Wednesday, 24. Thursday, mostly sunny with a top of 23. Partly cloudy on Friday with a top of 22. And showers forecast for Saturday and Sunday. On Moreton Bay, south to southeasterly winds below 10 knots and seas below half a metre.

0: particularly if there's a what do they call it? If there's a fiasco, if there's a snafu, as they call it, with the census, it usually emerges during our program, so that'll be happening. Can you give me the date of the census as well? I'll try and find out what that date is. I'll put it in the diary too. At 13 minutes to 10 now.
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0: It's now 10 minutes to 10 here on this Monday night. 131873 is the number. Look, thanks to Charlie Brown for looking after life and tech for us tonight. Well, tech. And Stephen Fennick was on a plane. Techguide.com.au, of course, is his website. And Charlie Brown, you can hear him on Saturday mornings as well. The 11th of August is the night of the census. You can fill it in as soon as you get details of what to do by mail during the next couple of weeks if we know we're going to be that night. So apparently, old-fashioned snail mail, you mail it in. Can you check, or are you suggesting by email? Because snail mail, that could lift a very significant lift in the amount of mail actually being carried, I would think, if that's the case. So can we check that? Did you mean email or just does mail these days just mean email as opposed it is the post? No, you can't post it. So it is mail. So you said you mail it in I think post – I'm just asking because I've got my producers are in their 20s, right? The post, you know what the post is? Letters. Because even – I actually haven't opened my letterbox for 2 weeks and I thought I'd better have a look. So I've had a look in the letterbox and there was one bill, unfortunately, in there. One bill. That was

0: the only one. Look, just on the conversation we had there about tech, there's a story in the Financial Review, and I think this got ramifications because my good friend Chris Vagg runs that program, Pass It On Clothing. Now, he doesn't receive clothes. What he does is he organises with companies, and what they do is they partner with him, corporates, and they pay an amount of money per year, and they host. Part of that is to fund the operation, and they host a bin in their foyer usually. And so if someone is working, it might be a large corporation, could be a media company, whatever it might be. And so if someone works there, they know the bin's there. It gets collected, I think, four times a year. And so when they're going through their wardrobe and they see something that it's a nice piece of clothing, but I've finished using it. So what they'll do is they'll put it into the bin, and Chris then collects it and gets it cleaned and organised, and then he goes on the streets and provides it to people who are on the streets in desperate need of clothing. And so the reason I mention that is that Financial Review's written a story here about this huge online boom in wardrobe resale, and it wasn't that long ago that it was largely confined to places like eBay. But there are now all sorts of apps, and I asked the question here, an app called Depop, D-E-P-O-P. Now, it's been around for quite a few years, Depop, but it's become very big. And apparently, if you want to sell on Depop, there's no fee. The people who buy pay the fee. And so if you've got a piece of clothing, whatever it might be, you advertise it on this Depop, and people are buying it. And they give an example here of a 34-year-old who is, her name is Sally Payton. She's a full-time Depop seller. She's got 16,000 followers. She's been on the platform for 3 years, and she's sold more than 4,000 items. And now she's a former model and fashion editor, so she knows clothes. So she goes around charity shops and op shops looking for clothing and handbags, and she adds a 75% markup to most. So someone's flogging something, and she'll basically pay very little for it and then mark it up. There's an example here saying there was an Izzy Miyake dress. Now, I don't know that brand. It's obviously a pretty high-end brand. She found it at an op shop, and the op shop had a price of $3.50 on it, and she sold it for $900. So it's that old story, you see something in an op shop or an antique store or, you know, one of the weekend markets that someone's got that they're not aware of the value. So she then on-sold it for $900. So she said, if you pay attention to trends, you'll find pieces that sell pretty well easily. So if she finds things and on-sells them, she's got 75% markup. Good on her. But there's two things that stand out there. If people like Chris are trying to get hold of stuff and pass it on and recycle it for people that desperately need it, he's competing with people who are selling it on these apps for massive markups. And at the same time, they're going, say, an op shop. An op shop is not designed to provide money for the people, say, Vinnie's or the Salvo's. Those op shops aren't set up to provide food for clothing for those people. They sell the clothing and generate funds to run their operations. And so if they've got something in there that's really worth $900 or could be sold for $900, maybe they ought to be looking at Depop and perhaps upping what they do, because they're missing out on a lot of revenue. It's most interesting. Maybe apparently eBay is trying to catch up with this as well. But in fact, Depop was bought by eBay back in February. This is the way these things work. It's all being consolidated. So Depop is one of them. But the resale market, according to some statistics, this is the resale market. That is used things being sold on eBay, Depop, whatever it is. In 2025, it was worth $34.61 billion. So, again, it's easy for me to say if you've got stuff that you think are nice warm clothing, you should be providing it to people like Chris who can help people who desperately need it. But if you're doing it tough and trying to make ends meet, you can actually go online and make a lot of money. And apparently people are prepared to pay. 3.5 minutes to 10 now.
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0: We have the news coming up at 10 o'clock. Straight after the news, we'll have the Brain Game here for this Monday. We've got Craig Bennett joining us in the next hour with his look at the world of entertainment. We always need a bit of a lift, and Craig always provides it. Coming up soon.
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11: Good evening, I'm Jamel Wells. Victoria's Premier Jacinta Allen is fighting a leadership challenge from her deputy. Kiara Parker reports.
12: Ben Carroll is putting his hand up to be the next Labor leader, saying it's clear Jacinta Allen has lost the majority of caucus. He's posted on social media that a group of his colleagues asked him to nominate for the leadership position, and he's making his move now because he believes the stakes are too high at the upcoming election, which is now just 4 months away. Mr. Carroll will reportedly implement a royal commission into big build corruption as a first major marker to differentiate himself from Jacinta Allen. Despite poor polling, Jacinta Allen is refusing to step down, sparking a party process which could take weeks, potentially derailing Labor's election campaign.
11: Australia's two top unionists are stepping down to make way for a new generation of leaders. ACTU Secretary Sally McManus will leave at the end of August, while President Michelle O'Neill will leave later in the year. Under their leadership, the union has secured easier enterprise bargaining laws and greater gig economy protection. The ACTU will appoint interim leaders until an official election. Australians who didn't receive today's AusAlert test are being advised it could be due to incompatible hardware, outdated software or cell tower issues. The broadcast was successfully delivered by 94% of cell towers across the country. Emergency Management Minister Christy McBain says there's no need to report not getting the alert, but feedback is welcome.
13: So we'll continue to work with our telco partners as well as device manufacturers on a range of the feedback that will come in from this test. NEMA is also taking feedback from constituents, so you can jump on the AusAlert website and provide feedback directly to us from there.
11: Green Senator Maureen Faruqi has welcomed a court ruling reinforcing she was racially vilified by One Nation leader Pauline Hanson. An appeal has been dismissed. Against a finding, Senator Hanson breached the Discrimination Act on social media by telling Senator Faruqi to go back to Pakistan. Maureen Faruqi says she'll continue standing up to bullies.
14: Hate speech is not free speech, and the federal court has reaffirmed that today. Unfortunately, hate speech is being normalized in this country right now, and I, for one, will not be a bystander.
11: A man's been charged over a fatal crash at Geraldton in Western Australia. Police say the 18-year-old was driving a car that hit an SUV. The 75-year-old man driving the SUV died at the scene. And a Sydney man caught operating illegal taxi rides and touting for airport passengers has been fined over $32,000. Omar Alouri has been convicted of breaching laws governing the taxi and rideshare industry. In finance, one Australian dollar buying around 70 US cents.
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11: The AFL has confirmed the future of State of Origin, with WA to host South Australia in 2027. South Australia will host Victoria in 2028 before Victoria and WA meet again in Perth. In the NRL, West Tigers have held crisis talks with Adam Dewey and his agent after he pulled out of the team last week. He is expected to be back at training tomorrow. EPL club Tottenham Hotspur has arrived ahead of the Sydney Super Cup involving Chelsea, Sydney FC and the Wanderers. That's news and sport.
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11: Possible showers overnight, getting down to 11 degrees. Tuesday, possible showers with the top of 22. Mostly sunny on Wednesday, 24. Thursday, mostly sunny with a top of 23. Partly cloudy on Friday with a top of 22, and showers forecast for Saturday and Sunday. On Moreton Bay, south to southeasterly winds below 10 knots and seas below half a metre.
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0: Yes, let's go. Margaret, what's the answer I'm looking for here?
1: Yes, it's a square flag.
0: Square flag, that's right. I've never noticed that before, but yes, it's a square flag. Of course, with the red cross there, that is the Swiss flag, and the Vatican flag also is also square. But all the others, of course, like ours, are they're various shapes and sizes. I think there's actually one that's... I think there's a triangular... Could there be a triangular flag? There are a couple of weird shapes, but that's the only one that's actually square. So you're our winner. 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Another one of those to give away on Monday. And I was just looking here because I did say it's a red flag with a white cross. That is the Swiss flag. And I think I might have said a white flag with a red cross. So I'm thinking about the old red V, which infects everything. But it is a red flag with a white cross. Thank you so much. Yes, and it's Nepal apparently has a triangular flag, technically a double pennant. Thank you very much for that. 131873 is our number now at 16 minutes past 10.
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0: 19 past 10 here on this Monday night. One of our listeners, he says, I'm sure, like many, think the census is a waste of time and money. Doesn't seem that long ago we had the last one. Well, they do it every few years, the census, and based on the information that comes in the census, we might try and do this again. They get information about, for instance, how many families are living in an area, what the demographic changes of an area are, so that they can rely on that information so that they know, for instance, if a certain number of babies have been born, what they may need to do in terms of schooling and other. And as I hear myself saying it, I'm thinking, you know what? You wonder whether they actually do any of this. And there's also the argument that how can you, for instance, if you do the census and then you have a big surge of people coming into the country and we're not sure where those people are going to live and how they're going to be accommodated and what the impact it's going to have on infrastructure. It's the conversations we have regularly here with Abel Rizvi, who's the expert on immigration. But it does show you what the breakdown is. I think, for instance, I'm pretty sure, and again, depending whether you're a person of faith or not, I'm pretty sure the last census had the number of people without religion well into the 40s. And I suspect, based on the trends, the next census will probably have more than half of Australians without a religion. Those religious numbers come through as well. So you do see those changes. I think there is some purpose to it, but it does cost a lot of money. Also, a couple of people still asking about this interview that Anthony Albanese did on the ABC yesterday. We did talk about it in our news hour, and a couple of aspects of it do raise the question of how something can be discussed for 2 or 3 days and then you go on an interview and you haven't been worded up by your staff. Listen, you're going to have an answer on this. You can't just deflect and say nothing. So there's going to be a story behind this as to who advised him to take this approach or whether for some reason they thought the question wasn't going to be asked. Are they living in such a bubble that they weren't aware this was being talked about? This is the exchange that's at the centre of it all. Have a listen again.
4: I want to ask you, PM, about the reports in the Nine newspapers over recent days about a private fundraising dinner. Firstly, did you attend a dinner at the home of Felix Lee in Point Piper?
15: Oh, look, I attend lots of functions.
4: What about this one?
15: I attend lots of functions in lots of places, including last night right here.
4: What about this dinner in Point Piper?
15: I attend lots of functions in lots of places.
4: Why do you want to answer that?
15: Well, I do. You've just said that that occurred. You know, that's fine. I attend lots of dinners in lots of places, and I don't talk about private dinners. I've held a number this week here in Adelaide as well.
4: Lots of fundraising. This one, the concern is that his father is accused by the tax office of deceiving authorities about funneling huge sums of money from China to Australia. Is that a concern for you?
15: Well, I'm not aware of those issues.
4: Should you have been aware?
15: He wasn't there. He wasn't there. I attended a dinner last night with 750 people.
4: I'm not asking about that.
15: But they're the facts, David. I attend a lot of meetings, functions with lots of people, and talking about people's relatives, even removed from that.
4: Well, it's where the money's coming from, PM. Is this going to be looked into, whether there's a red flag here?
15: Well, we declare all of our donations in accordance with the rules. We're transparent about it. I do attend a lot of events and, you know, that is part of the process that occurs engaging with people.
0: Yeah, so, and look, one of the reasons I wanted to have a listen to that and let you share it, one of our listeners was saying people aren't stupid. They listen and they pass this. So if you're saying, well, I wasn't aware of those issues, which have been reported day after day in the Financial Review about the father of the person that hosted the event, and then you say, well, he wasn't there. So if you weren't aware of the issues, would you, and there's a lot of people at the event, you must be aware enough to know that he wasn't there to give that answer, but you're not aware of the issues which have been published in the Financial Review day after day after day. So I think the approach now would be, well, let's hope everyone gets sick of talking about it and they'll move on to something else. And the way of the world is, unfortunately, there may be some truth to that. And just on the question of where you can sell vintage clothes old clothes, high-end clothes, doing it via an app. I did get this note from one of our listeners, and we might actually follow this up, because this is one of our listeners saying that this is Karina Simmons. Earlier this year, I started a business selling vintage handbags, live selling on eBay Live and whatnot. I've sold over 1,100 handbags since February. Can advocate for the vintage pre-loved market, the ability for people to purchase pre-loved vintage items without them going into landfill. I source and import all items from Japan and host live shows between 2 and 3 times a week on the live selling platforms. I'd be happy to have a chat. We might do that. Further insights. So apparently it's Vintage Vault Australia. Vintage Vault Australia, it'd be easy to find. We'll have a look at that. Vintage Vault Australia from Karina Simmons, who's got into this. The old days, I think they still have them, but the old days of the garage sale seems to have gone by the board. I know they still have them, but as opposed to putting stuff online, the idea of organising a garage sale, setting things up at 8 o'clock on a Saturday, putting little tickets on everything, setting yourself up there and waiting for people to walk past. I could not think of a worse way to spend a Saturday. So it's understandable that this has largely now taken over. 25 and a half past 10. And I did also allude earlier, and we've had some feedback on this, just on the question, and a lot of you, whenever we talk about elections and the way we vote, talk about preferential voting, because we have compulsory preferential at the federal level. And also in Queensland, in New South Wales, it's optional preferential, where you can give your preferences, but you're not required to number every square. In Queensland, you are, and nationally, you are. But then there's the question of compulsory voting. And I noticed the new Prime Minister of the UK, Andy Burnham, he's been talking about change, because in the UK, they've actually now going to have 16 and 17-year-olds able to vote. But in the UK, it's voluntary voting. And there's a report today in the Times of London saying that the Prime Minister is looking at making voting compulsory in Britain, with those to fail to show up having given fines of something like £10. Now, what I find interesting about this, and it goes to an old hobby horse of mine that I've been talking about for some 30 years, this paper that they've released, there's a group that's been pushing for compulsory voting in the UK for a long time. And they've been using Australia as an example of where you can actually get 90% plus of the electorate voting through compulsory voting. And they say Australia's an example where compulsory voting works. Turnout in Australia's only fallen below 90% once since the reform, which goes back a long, long way. Britain's never had a general election where they've got a 90% plus turnout. And one of the people leading all of this says Australia's a good example of compulsory voting, even though he's not in favour of the policy, but says, well, this is how it would work. Except the proposal they're putting up in the UK is that you would be required to go and to the polling place and required to take a ballot paper, and you'd be required to vote. But the proposal involves something I've pushed for decades, and everyone just, it's almost like you're shouting into the wind, that you should have a box at the bottom of your ballot paper, none of the above. That's what they're talking about in the UK. That if you were to have compulsory voting, you'd be required to go along, have your name marked off, get a ballot paper, and you look at the potential candidates, and imagine what had happened here. And there's a box, none of the above. I don't like any of these. None of these are good enough. Do better. That's what they say is the way to do it, and that's not what we do here. Because you can screw up your ballot paper, not fill it out, put a line through it, and you're lumped in with the informals. But would they ever have the guts to do it? To give you the option of saying, well, I don't like any of these choices. And I think a lot of the people saying they're going to vote for One Nation, they're in that collection of people who say, well, I don't like any of this. It's the none of the above vote. And if we could enfranchise the none of the above vote, they're talking about doing it in the UK, it could be a fascinating result. And in some seats, it would probably win the vote comfortably, I would think, because of the mediocre offerings that are put up by the major parties. 29 past 10 now.
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0: 28 to 11, just on voting, Russ says he walks into the ballot, into the room, gets his name crossed out, walks out in his electorate. So he doesn't vote, but he gets his name crossed off. But my suggestion is you should be able to say, well, I don't like any of them. And one of our listeners saying, well, if the none of the above vote goes above a certain point, say it's 25%, whatever it might be, you then have a maybe a second election. You say, well, let's try again. Let's give them a chance to produce something better than what they've served up, and it would be a rebuke to those who are running. I think it makes sense. And I've got this one here also. Next election, I might wear a dinner suit because I want my vote to be a formal vote. Thank you very much for that. Nice to see. Humour is alive and well here on this Monday night. Got the band ready to go. As always on a Monday, they do such a good job. Let's go.

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6: Now, at 11 minutes to 11, I've got this one here. Jamie Bell was in Billy Elliot. Thank you.
7: Yes.
6: Quite a few people have sent me that note. Chick was one of them. And Peter at Edmondson Park is saying, many a kid's ABC TV staple, Monkey, The Goodies and Doctor Who.
7: That's
6: and
7: it.
6: And the nerdy kids will continue with the 7 p.m. ABC News. So there you go. That's what people
7: And who remembers, I wonder, if you were kind of glued to the ABC back in those days of watching those shows. There was another one called Cap Weasel. Do you remember
6: right,
7: that, John?
6: Right. I think so.
7: Yes. I'm sure people listening now will.
6: I think so.
7: I can remember Cat Weasel. I couldn't remember Billy Elliot just for that second.
6: Since we're diving down the time
7: reminiscing.
6: Tunnel, yeah,
7: yes.
6: Let's just play this theme because this was really quite a groundbreaking legal show that kind of set the tone for a lot of shows that were to come. Here's the theme. Yes, of course, that was the theme from L.A. Law. And, Jimmy Smits.
7: Harry Hamlin.
6: And Susan Day
7: was in there, wasn't
6: Susan
7: she?
6: Susan Day had been one of the Partridge family, of course.
7: She had indeed. Yes, that's right.
6: And so that was L.A. Law. And, look, Corbin Burnson played Arnie Becker, who was kind of like a sleazy, he was kind of like playboy type, wasn't he, really?
7: Yeah, hotshot divorce lawyer, but he did have that kind of greasy side to him.
6: Yep.
7: And he was, I think he was the only star that was in all 171 episodes that stretched across 8 seasons. We're talking the 80s and the 90s. And he went on to appear, had this amazing career, John, appeared in everything from Seinfeld to Star Trek. In fact, I just kind of had a check of some of the things he did. His first movie was 1967. He was an extra in the Elvis Clambake movie, where he played one of the kids, I think about 12 at the time, and he had a small role in the Jessica Lange King Kong movie, which was a redo of the 30s one. That was in the mid-70s, and then his career exploded. And you, if you kept a tote of it all, he's appeared in hundreds of movies and TV guest roles and so forth. Keeps on keeping on because he's just signed on for the final series. One of my favourite TV shows of the moment, The Lincoln Lawyer.
6: Oh.
7: But look, here's the news. He's writing a book, but this is not a memoir as such. It's a book on his collection of over 10,000 snow globes. Yes?
6: What?
7: Corbin Burnson has one of the world's largest collection of snow globes. Now, they're those funny little domes with settings inside and this glittery snow. You shake it all up,
6: this
7: water or something, shake it all up and all the snow goes fluttering down and people love these things. Well, he reckons his obsession with collecting those snow globes began in the 80s when he was touring around promoting LA Law. And his first was Welcome to St. Louis, a snow globe that he bought and it exploded from there. Well, now comes his book on his vast snow globe collection. You see, the amazeballs things you learn when you stay glued to John Stanley at night, because that might be a trivia question at a pub, trivia night, and you will now know that he has probably the world's largest collection of snow globes. You might win a meat tray or something.
6: Because I'm thinking, what would you write about the snow globes? I suppose it's the story of how you...
7: Fascinated.
6: You,

0: you got the snow globe, and
1: that'd take up a couple of sentences.
0: I've got a memory of someone I knew that used to collect snow globes. I can't remember who it was.
1: I don't know. You're coughing there. It's not you, is it?
0: No, it's not me. I might have actually been a reporter when we were travelling around the world reporting, following the Prime Minister around. I've just got a hunch someone was collecting snow globes. And Corbin Burnson, he was in Billions. He's done a few things in TV. But yeah, just mentioned briefly The Lincoln Lawyer. If people haven't seen The Lincoln Lawyer, it is such a good show.
1: It is such a good show.
0: So you'll not be sorry if you sit down and get into The Lincoln Lawyer. It's very, very good. Very good.
1: I absolutely concur.
0: Now, Taylor Swift's wedding. Tom Hanks was one of the celebrity guests.
1: Yes.
0: And the suggestion is he may have fallen asleep.
1: Now, whether, of course, he ever actually has met Taylor Swift, one doesn't know, because it does seem to be emerging, John, that there are a lot of people there that didn't really know Taylor, but they were A-listers, and that kind of makes it all the more fabulous. Yes, look, I'm not sure what we're meant to do with this unusual bit of info, but Tom, as in the Oscar-winning Hollywood fab, I should say two-time Oscar winner because that's what he is. Well, apparently Tom nodded off, as in to sleep, at Taylor and Travis Kelce's wedding earlier this month. Now, the story is Tom and his wife Rita Wilson sitting in the front. Look, their vows, Taylor and Travis's vows, were each read from custom-made gold books, and they each went on for around 20 minutes. And an eyewitness swears uphill, down, down, and round every which way that Tom slipped off to sleep about 5 minutes in, and that his wife Rita Wilson apparently decided she would not nudge him awake. So there is that. As I say, don't know what we're meant to do with that extraordinary bit of info. But there you go. I can remember, it's funny when you talk about these celebrity weddings and how there can be guests sometimes invited that neither the bride nor the groom knows. I remember when I was in LA and I interviewed Fran Drescher. Of course, we know her as Fran Fine from The Nanny. Well, she told me an astonishing story because we're talking about her trips to Australia and what have you. And she said, she got this bizarre invitation and it came with a paycheck and she accepted. But that was for the Jeffrey Edelston wedding to Bryn Gordon, Bryn Edelston. So when they tied the knot in this very splashy ceremony in Melbourne, it was at the casino or something, I think. And Fran, I'd never heard of these people before, but what the heck, love Australia. Happy to go out there. And apparently the check that didn't bounce was quite prodigious. So them at all.
0: So that was an extraordinary story, wasn't it? The Jeffrey Edelston wedding in Melbourne, because he hired a lot of people to come, paid celebrities to turn up, and they did. And I know Ross Stevenson, who hosts the biggest breakfast show in the country on 3AW in Melbourne.
1: Yeah.
0: And Ross, I remember, I might have interviewed him about Ross. Ross got an invite, and of course they were going to go because it was this almost like like a circus. But he went, I said, do you know him? No, I've interviewed him once. I don't think I've ever seen him face to face. So I interviewed him on the phone, but they were there as guests to the wedding. It was
1: Jason Alexander was flown in for it too.
0: Incredible.
1: But definitely Fran, and she just said, honey, it was just ridiculous because I didn't even know the bride and the groom or who they were, but, you know, whatever.
0: Yep.
1: And as I say, whatever. You know, it's why she's living in a Malibu mansion, and those who weren't invited that didn't know the bride and the groom aren't, I guess.
0: That's right. Word freak show comes to mind, but I wouldn't be saying that. Cat Weasel's toad was called Touchwood, I'm told here. Anyway, and Neil says, of course, a lot of people have said this, Fred Astaire and Ginger Rogers, the amazing dancing. Ginger did it backwards and in high heels.
1: That's right. That made her even more remarkable.
0: Quite remarkable. Hey, well,
1: having said that, she had the feathers on, and he wound up with them all up his nose.
0: Exactly.
1: So, you know, worked each way.
0: Good on you, mate. We'll do this again next week. Thank you so much.
1: Thanks, John.
0: Mr. Craig Bennett, 3:30 to 11.
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14: Good evening, I'm Jamel Wells. The first test of the country's new emergency alert system has had mixed results, with some people not getting the notification. The 10-second siren is to notify Australians about emergencies and disasters. Experts say factors that influence if a device gets the alert include outdated software and issues with cell towers. Federal opposition leader Angus Taylor says the Prime Minister must answer questions about a fundraising dinner in Sydney's East. Anthony Albanese has been sidestepping questions about the event at the Point Piper home of controversial businessman Felix Lee. Mr. Lee's father, Philip, has been accused of deceiving the tax office about transferring money into Australian bank accounts. Mr. Taylor says Anthony Albanese must tell the truth.
15: Did he go to this dinner? Who was at it? And indeed, was there someone at this dinner where there is an allegation that that person has not paid the tax that they should have paid? These are questions he needs to answer. He hasn't answered them. He never does.
14: Victoria's Premier Jacinta Allen says she'll stare down demands to resign and force a six-week leadership campaign. A delegation of Labor colleagues have told her she has lost the majority support of caucus. Deputy Ben Carroll says he'll put his hand up to become the next state Labor leader. The first all-female ACTU leadership team will leave the peak body by the end of the year. Secretary Sally McManus and President Michelle O'Neill will step down to bring renewal to the organisation. An official election will be held later this year to determine the new leadership team. Tests are being carried out after seven new suspected cases of the H5 bird flu strain in South Australia. Australia has 20 confirmed cases across South Australia, Western Australia, New South Wales and Queensland. All are in migratory and seabirds. Infectious disease expert Dr. Paul Griffin says the risk to humans remains low.
16: This is something that's devastating for birds, and certainly to get into commercial poultry will cause big problems, but the risk to human health is extremely low. Of course, we do want to take steps to make sure that remains the case.
14: A New South Wales man's been fined $31,000 for trying to smuggle lizards out of Western Australia. Nicholas Thomas Havitt posted the animals. Court heard the 28-year-old exposed them to cruel and inhumane treatment. Four died and 51 had to be put down. And firefighters are tackling major wildfires in France and Spain. More than 300,000 people, have been evacuated. In finance, one Australian dollar buying around 70 US cents.
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14: All three of Australia's women's 100-metre sprinters have advanced to the Commonwealth Games semi-finals. Ebony Lane and Georgia Harris just scraped through after recording the 15th and 16th fastest times. Australia's fastest woman, Tori Lewis, smashed her heat, flying through in 11.15 seconds.
17: She gets out okay, alongside of the Afghan as well. And getting out fast there was Dodé, and now Lewis starts to pick up. Dodé going with her, but Lewis, Tori's going to be impressive. It's 11.15, boy.
14: That audio thanks to Channel 7. St Kilda forward Max King will miss the rest of the AFL season with a hamstring injury. In the NRL, Adam Dewey is expected back at West Tigers training tomorrow. That's news and sport.
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14: Possible showers overnight, getting down to 11 degrees. Tuesday, possible showers with a top of 22. Mostly sunny on Wednesday, 24. Thursday, mostly sunny with a top of 23. Partly cloudy on Friday with a top of 22. And showers forecast for Saturday and Sunday. On Moreton Bay, south to southeasterly winds below 10 knots and seas below half a knot.

0: Now, front pages tomorrow. Let's kick off with the Brisbane Courier Mail. Their headline on their front page says, Jim loses the war. Inflation fight might be lost as the Treasurer warns Aussies to brace for more pain. Inflation has not yet peaked and can get as high as 7% by the end of the year. In a worst-case scenario that could materialise as the global oil market is pushed to the brink. In a briefing by his own department, Jim Chalmers has been told the re-intensified Iran war poses a greater threat than the first phase, sparking warnings there could be months of pain and skyrocketing prices ahead. The escalation poses a substantial threat to global inflation. So I think it's a pretty little statement of the obvious given the situation in the Middle East and in Iran. That's the front page of the Courier Mail. Also have this one in relation to the Sunshine Coast says, the head of the Sunshine Coast public health system has warned they have to closely manage patient demand as their latest budget unusually includes no extra funds for growth. Sunshine Coast Hospital and Health Service Chief Executive Peter Gillies used an all-staff town hall to warn the budget situation facing the organisation was, quote, grim. So, again, a situation with the pressure on our health system, that's being reflected there in the Sunshine Coast. That's on the front page of the Courier Mail. Also, I might allude to this a bit later on, Brisbane's auction clearance rate has taken a big fall. You'd have heard this being talked about today on 4BC, plummeting twice as quickly as the rest of Australia, showing a significant change in the Brisbane market. Now, the Telegraph in Sydney, they have their front page story, of course, the beginning of this evidence at the Independent Commission Against Corruption, which was heard earlier today. And these phone taps, which were shown, the headline says, he's my boy, how fugitive developer Jean Nassif claimed he controlled the Premier and the state. He referred to the Premier, Dominic Perrottet, the then Premier, as his boy, while boasting he had his hand on the state government in expletive-ridden phone taps played on an explosive first day of hearings at the ICAC. Mr. Perrottet, not accused of any wrongdoing. It's a long and messy saga. It is, of course, across the front page of the Sydney Morning Herald as well. It does involve a number of people involved in the Liberal Party. Some of those are actually overseas and may not give evidence. It's a very messy situation. I'll just play you just a tiny bit of this, these phone taps of this fellow, which were played at the ICAC earlier today. Just give you a sense of how this plays out. Just have a quick listen.
1: Hey, Johnny.
2: Sure, yeah, man.
1: Sorry, cuz. I told you, I'm not going to leave. I'm not going to leave. I'm not going to leave.
2: No, keep my whole world. No, don't anymore. There is no value to it. David Elliott and Ray had destroyed me from 8 years ago till now. I could not get one f***ing day approved in Bankstown, in Parramatta or the Hills for 8-9 years. I've got 20,000 units on hold for 8-9 years because of these two dickheads, because they control the councils. Imagine that, how much holding charges.
0: Yeah, this is all to do with the questions about the building standards. You had the building commissioner, David Chandler. You got David Elliott. He makes references to Ray Hadley, of course, who was, he was on this story like a bloodhound, this fellow. And so if you were listening, many of you would know this thing chapter and verse. It's all now before the Independent Commission Against Corruption. And he was saying that the former Premier was his boy, boasting he had his hand on the state government. This is all evidence that has now been teased out and put on the public record, and those hearings will continue tomorrow. How the fugitive developer claimed he controlled the Premier and the state. Of course, Dominic Perrottet, not accused of any wrongdoing, but it's a very grubby saga that will continue. They've got the Jim Chalmers story about the rise in inflation from what's been happening in the totally mishandled war with Iran. They've also got this one saying, as the rest of the world burns more coal than ever, Australia's on the brink of turning its back on one of its biggest export industries. Demand is surging as countries across Asia continue building and operating coal-fired power stations, while coal power generation in Australia continues to decline. About 85% of New South Wales coal is shipped overseas, as its consumption defies forecasts that the fuel would plateau. So that's the front page of the Telegraph. Sydney Morning Herald, of course, has extensive coverage, led by Kate McClymont, of the saga that has unfolded at the Corruption Commission. They've also got this story saying it's no longer safe to share images and videos of students online. As the e-safety regulator moves to combat a spike in AI-generated deepfakes targeting children and teachers. It says images taken from official school social media feeds are increasingly being scraped, that is, attached and the information taken, through generative AI to produce sexualized, mocking or damaging depictions of victims. Prompted the commissioner to release a new advisory urging schools to reconsider their posting habits and establish action plans to respond when images are weaponized. So it's no longer safe to post on your website images of what your kids have been up to at school. Extraordinary stuff. This is the world in which we're living. Let's go to the Melbourne Age newspaper, because I'll mention it because there's a big story, of course, in Victoria with the Premier Jacinda Allen. There'll be a meeting today. Her deputy is now saying that he's going to challenge her. The question is she going to actually continue to run and try and defend her position? And that could mean the whole thing will be dragged out week after week after week. There is pressure on her to step down ahead of this expected challenge, and the rules mean the challenge could tease out over a number of weeks. So this is all going to happen in the hours ahead leading up to tomorrow morning. There could be a change of premier in Victoria. But the Melbourne Age newspaper, Nick McKenzie, has this story saying Allen was told of big build corruption in a 2023 report. It says a secret briefing to the Premier reveals her most secret advisers sought to warn her in writing in June of 2023 that the big build she was overseeing as a minister was being overtaken by a lawless CFMEU. This could cause major cost blowouts and that bikies and criminals had reportedly infiltrated taxpayer-funded projects. Now, this report has emerged. No surprise it's emerged today, as all this pressure's on her to resign. It was marked strictly confidential and cabinet in confidence. It was addressed to her. She fights for her political life, and it shows Labor's top infrastructure officials knew far more about the big build corruption and the consequences of her failure to act on it than has ever been publicly revealed. So, as I say, this has obviously been engineered. They get this on the front page of the paper, damning information, trying to keep the pressure on her to resign ahead of the meeting tomorrow, where this Deputy Premier, Ben Carroll, will be pitching to take over. Now, against that backdrop, the news poll, see, it emerged this afternoon in the Australian newspaper. Strange timing, but it came out this afternoon, a news poll on Victorian politics. It showed Jess Wilson, who's the opposition leader, is the preferred premier by 51 to 32, that the primary vote now, and this is the news poll, is 31% for the coalition, 28% for Labor, One Nation on 19. So according to this news poll, there's been a fall in support for One Nation in Victoria, still 19%, but well below the 20s where they were. And based on this two-party preferred, the coalition would win 52 to 48, two-party preferred. It's still not much of a margin. They do need to win 16 seats, the coalition. So the headline in the Australian says, Faceless Ben Coup. It says Victorian Premier Jacinda Allen has dared Labor MPs to blast her out and risk a bruising six-week leadership contest after refusing to step aside. As Labor MPs brace for a damaging showdown at 10 o'clock tomorrow, senior party officials are urging her to accept the result and make way for Mr. Carroll if she lost. They warned a protracted leadership battle 4 months before the state election would deepen the government's crisis. So under the rules, she can run, and then over a number of weeks, it'd have to be polls of party members and others. So we'll see how this goes. She is, she's a dead woman walking. There's a reference here saying a man with the right stuff. So they're doing profiles already of the Deputy Premier, Ben Carroll. Even amongst those close to him, there are always doubts about whether he had what it took to go all the way. But they now believe he might have the right stuff because he's gone to Jacinda Allen and said, you've got to go. So we'll see what comes of all of that. This is interesting because Jeff Chambers, now this is the news poll, and again, I'll put it into context as a poll, and there's polls everywhere, but this is the Victorian news poll on the front page of tomorrow's Australian, and Jeff Chambers has this comment. One Nation could walk away from the Victorian election on November 28 without winning a rump of lower house seats or potentially any lower house seats. The the Conservative Party, historically more at home in Queensland, New South Wales, WA and South Australia, has likely benefited from pollsters conflating strong federal voter sentiment with Victorian polling samples. So he's saying that in Victoria, their support One Nation is lower than anywhere else. And if this 19% figure is right, then the coalition is in a very good position to claim government, and One Nation mightn't win many seats at all. So, again, we'll see what comes of all of that. And The Australian and The Financial Review have both got this story on their front page because we've seen petrol prices have gone up. The Iran war is a debacle. No one's got any confidence that Donald Trump's got much of an idea of what's going on there. He's got Benjamin Netanyahu in Washington, the bloke who told him it'd be over in 3 days, so who knows what they're cooking up. Meanwhile, we've got the world oil markets in turmoil, and we've got oil prices going up. So this is an announcement that'll be made tomorrow by the Prime Minister. It's on the front page of The Australian. It's also on the front page of The Financial Review. It says Anthony Albanese will launch plans for a new oil refinery in Western Australia tomorrow in recognition of the fragility of liquid fuel supplies as exposed by the war against Iran. After flagging the move in April, there'll be $4 million dedicated to a feasibility study into constructing the facility when he visits Karratha in WA tomorrow. If feasible, the refinery will be built at a yet-to-be-decided location in WA by industrial manufacturer Perdaman. They're already building a urea plant in Karratha. It'll help ease anxiety over fertiliser supply, also exposed by the war in the Persian Gulf. We haven't had an oil refinery built since the 1960s. A series of them, of course, were closed in the second decade of this century. And now, of course, our vulnerability has been exposed. So we're now going to have this announcement tomorrow, a feasibility study to build this oil refinery. The reason the refineries that were closed in succession between 2010 and 2020 was that it was cheaper to import the oil and bring it in from Singapore than to keep our refineries running. Now, it may well be that this will be underwritten by the government. We'll get the announcement tomorrow and they'll be doing a feasibility study, but it does make sense that we should have another refinery operating. And there is a suggestion, we've talked about it here in our news hour, that some of the oil in the Northwest Shelf is the kind of oil that could be refined into diesel. So that, of course, is critical for transport right through the inland parts of Australia. They've also got on the Financial Review, the head of the ACTU will step down this year after almost a decade representing the union movement. That's Sally McManus and Michelle O'Neill, the heads of the ACTU. They're both stepping down. And the Productivity Commission, for what it's worth, they come up with a lot of reports, the Productivity Commission, policy ideas. They say the federal government's economic think tank, that's the Productivity Commission, says three-story homes should be allowed almost anywhere and planning rules should be dismantled in the biggest shake-up of housing in decades. They say it takes the average family 11 years to save for the 20% deposit typically needed for a house, up from 8 years in 2005. They say planning approval should be simplified and development restrictions should be lifted in the hope of encouraging the construction of more homes. And I'm guessing that is something that'll be very, very popular right across the country. Yes, lift those restrictions, lift the red tape and lift all of the planning approvals for every suburb in the country, but actually not mine. I'd rather actually keep it the way it is, but everyone else can have more housing. I think that's pretty well a summary of the approach in this country up till now. And that's some of what people are going to be talking about tomorrow at 23 past 11 now.
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0: 26 past 11 now on this Monday night. Isabel Mullen is Channel 7's correspondent in Europe, covering a new Prime Minister. Isabel, good evening.
16: Hi, how are you, John?
0: Good, good. And the new Prime Minister, Andy Burnham, he is, he's got his first international visit from a leader. It's Volodymyr Zelensky, and he's full square behind Ukraine.
16: Yeah, he is. I think the Ukrainian president, you know, has expressed that he was pretty worried about this. He was so close, as we know, with Sir Keir Starmer, the outgoing British Prime Minister, and we saw right throughout Starmer's tenure as PM just how tight, I guess, they were, not only politically aligned but also personally. You know, when Donald Trump had a go at Volodymyr Zelensky, it was Keir Starmer on the phone expressing his support for him. So, you know, with a new PM in number 10, Andy Burnham, that may have been something that he worried about. But he's come out in one of his first, you know, meetings with an international leader and basically said that support that you've had from our last guy, from Sir Keir Starmer, will continue as it was. That support started when Russia invaded Ukraine 4 years ago, and it's going on. They're both out today here in the UK. They're visiting a naval base after he touched down in London at Zelensky. So, yeah, meeting with military personnel, 200 of them. They do have some pretty unique technology here in the UK. It's called the Stone Cloak technology, and the UK is giving that to Ukraine. And basically they fit these devices, jammers is what they call them, which is about the size of a computer. They fit them onto a drone. This is a small computer, and it basically blocks anyone from detecting that drone. So that technology is going to be built into the UK's long-range weapons, and they're also giving the I guess, the rights to that intellectual property to Ukraine so they can develop their own.
0: Yeah. Incredible, isn't it? We look at this and they're now heading toward another winter. The war's been going for 4 years, but that's good news that they're providing that assistance to them with Putin continuing to smash Ukraine. But a lot of signs that Putin, that surely they've got to get to a point where so many Russians have died, and what's the point of it all?
16: Yeah, I think so. I mean, it's how long is a piece of string, isn't it? Every time you think it's nearing an end, you know, the fighting continues from both sides. And I think it's just one of those really delicate situations. The UK's had 7 PMs in 10 years, but that support for Ukraine, particularly over the last four, has been
0: very important.
16: Has been constant. So, yeah, £25 billion, I think it was, in its funding for Ukraine's war fighting efforts. So, yeah, we'll see that continue.
0: All right. Look, Isabel, we'll see more reports on that and that visit, of course, tomorrow on Sunrise and on Channel 7's news, and I appreciate that from you. Thank you.
16: Thanks, John.
0: Isabel Mullen there from Channel 7's European Bureau, just on this refinery that is going to be announced tomorrow by Anthony Albanese. Well, they're going to look at building one in WA. I'll get our expert on this, John Blackburn. He's the expert that we've had talk to us on this. We'll try and get him tomorrow night, actually, on the program, talking, because I wonder about the refining of the oil in the Northwest Shelf that he was saying could be refined into diesel, because a lot of you are talking about having the refinery closer to the East Coast, where everyone is, and then you've got to drag a lot of the output over the Great Dividing Range. So a lot of you are asking why you'd be doing it in WA as opposed to doing it in Queensland. We'll try and look at that tomorrow. I'm sure there'll be a fair bit of discussion about that after that announcement is made in Karratha tomorrow by the Prime Minister. In the meantime, we've just gone past 11:30. It's mean we're about 35, 36 minutes away from the beginning of Phil O'Neill's program. How are you, mate?
17: Good, buddy. It's funny you were talking about their situation in Ukraine. They're now looking at how they're going to deal militarily with mid-2027 by getting more munitions and Scud launches and things like that. So the Ukrainians have no intention of just giving up.
0: Well, they're not going to give up, is it?
17: No, 2027, mid-27, that's where they're looking at.
0: Okay, just, I mean, could someone just pop over and just take care of Putin? It'd be, you know.
17: Really? Well, he's not leaving the house, as far as I'm led to believe. John, I've got something for you. Do you realise, I love this, whenever I see these, I think I've got to tell John that. Do you realise that there are only three numbers between 1 and 5, but there are four numbers between 5 and 10?
0: Okay. Yeah, so, yeah, and okay, that's true, actually, I think.
17: Yeah. I know that's hurting you, actually, watching you count these out.
0: Yeah. Okay.
17: And crazy, right?
0: Very interesting, yeah.
17: Yeah. I thought, I see these little things and I think, can't wait to tell John about that.
0: Yeah, but if you were going to do it properly, it'd be there's three numbers between 1 and 5 and three numbers between 6 and 10.
17: Yeah.
0: That's the trick there, isn't
17: That's
0: it?
17: That's the trick, see?
0: Okay. Right. All right. Now, just with the, because people were asking me earlier, and I did mention this earlier, that with the alert that was.
17: What are we talking about
0: Did your phone go off?
17: No, it didn't. And also, I wanted to, because I stood outside a cafeteria and I thought, okay, let's watch this click over and then let's see what happens. And nothing happened on my phone. And then I thought, well, what am I exempt or am I part of the chosen few that go to the bunker? So I'm going to talk about that. But also, I found something at the train station on the weekend, which I'd never seen before. And it was a thing that comes up on the posters. If in the event of an attack, what you do matters. So they've got this billboard where it tells you what you should do in the event of an attack. And I'll show you this on my phone. So it's the way it's worded. It's quite confronting. Have a look at that.
0: Yeah, let me have a look. Yeah, in the event of an attack, what you do matters. Escape.
17: Where's this come from, John? Hide. We've got to talk about this. Why are they putting out these alerts on our phone? Now we have these warnings at the train station.
0: Escape, hide, and tell.
17: Yeah.
0: Okay.
17: What do you think of that?
0: Very interesting.
17: That's what I'm
0: going to have a close look at that. Can I ask you whether you, because it was there were people today suggesting that this emergency alert was the government taking over our phones. So they're putting their phones in Faraday pouches and the like because they're very worried about this thing infecting their phones and taking over their brains and the like. And I thought, well, that's
17: right
0: phenomenal.
17: Up my. You immediately thought of me, you know.
0: Yeah.
17: Exactly. Well, I don't know, but we're going to talk about this tonight after midnight because.
0: Okay, but you're worried it might be. It could be. I know it's not conspiracy theory Thursday.
17: No.
0: But.
17: Well, my question is, why are we getting all of these alerts? Why have we got these things at the train station, you know, all of a sudden, you know, duck and cover? Mm. Well, you know, and the other thing I'm going to talk about, a couple of things to talk about, John, after midnight tonight as well, 131-873 after midnight. I'm also going to talk about Google are going to release 16 million sterile mosquitoes into the atmosphere.
0: That is interesting.
17: Right?
0: That is interesting.
17: And I said to the guy that's, you know, one of the scientists behind it, I said, well, in that case, what if it goes wrong? You know, 16.
0: You know what that sounds like?
17: A movie.
0: Sounds like the start of a disaster movie.
17: Exactly. And I said to him, who's going to play you in the film?
0: Day of the Triffids, whatever it is. Oh, something fantastic. Like that. Well, you know, how it begins.
17: If Chris Hemsworth's not up for it, you know, there's going to be somebody out there. Right.
0: See, every time you mentioned earlier about, you know, the idea that you haven't been chosen for the emergency alert, every disaster movie, end of, you know, extinction event disaster movie is predicated on people who are chosen that then go to the
17: bunker.
0: The big bunker somewhere.
17: That's it.
0: And they're told right at the last minute, and there's been a year of planning of all this. So how would you feel? Would you think you'd have any chance of being chosen? Or?
17: Well, it's obvious I have been by the fact that the text didn't go off. I would say I'm the designated survivor, John. I'm the Keith Sutherland of this situation.
0: Yep. All right, very good.
17: All right, mate.
0: After all right, midnight, look forward to all of that coming up after midnight tonight, but right now it is 25 minutes to 12.
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19: 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We'll see where they're at, plus we've got heaps to give away and much more after three tomorrow.
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0: 21 to 12, we speak real estate every Monday. And Josie Gwynn, who's been away for a few weeks, back with us now, the editor of the Domain magazine. Josie, good evening.
2: Hey, John, how are you?
0: Not bad, not bad. You're back at work, so trying to deal with this housing market. So what are we looking at this week? Each week the numbers tell us something. It's obviously very uncertain and very flat from what I can understand.
2: Yeah, let's talk auction figures. Last week, Sydney led the charge with 564 properties going under the hammer, while Brisbane had 139 and Canberra sat at 44. Now, when we look at the preliminary clearance rates, Sydney and Canberra both edged back above the 50% line. Sydney hit 53% and Canberra reached 51%. That's a welcome little bounce from the previous week's mid-40s, though both cities are still trailing last year's bumper figures, which were both over 70%. The real jaw-dropper last week, though, was Brisbane. It posted a clearance rate of just 15%, which is a massive drop from 56% this time last year. But those people in Brisbane, don't panic just yet. The low number is entirely down to 61 homes which were passed in and another 19 were withdrawn altogether. So while buyers might be, I guess, treading a little bit more cautiously right now, there's definitely plenty of strategic manoeuvring happening behind the scenes.
0: Yeah, and I think a lot of people making predictions, prognostication. We don't know. We're going to wait till winter's out of the way, see what the spring selling season brings, and then how people adjust to these changed conditions. There's a lot of factors in there. So can we just move? We always look at the most expensive and most affordable properties at auctions. So what have you got this week? Let's start off with the most expensive.
2: We always like to start off from the top. In Sydney at 5 Cormiston Avenue, Concord, it sold for $3.55 million. That one there's a two-bedroom, two-bathroom house. It's an original 1920s bungalow style on a 600-square-metre block, and there's plenty of duplex potential here subject to council approval as well. Next in Brisbane, 30 McDonald Street, Norman Park, sold for $2.31 million. It's a five-bedroom, three-bathroom house, and in Canberra, 67 Summerlin Circuit in Canberra, sold for $1.2 million, a five-bedroom, three-bathroom house. Now, on the other end of the market, most affordable in Sydney, we have 28 of 24 Campbell Street in Parramatta, which sold for $500,000, a two-bedroom, two-bathroom unit there. Brisbane, 2 of 16 Chaucer Street in Moorooka, sold for $595,000, two bedrooms, one bathroom. And lastly, in Canberra, at 19 Hadley Circuit, Isabella Plains, sold for $900,000, a three-bedroom, two-bathroom house.
0: All right, and you mentioned earlier duplex potential, I think, is going to be a factor that's going to become very much to the fore in the months ahead. There's also, we always look at something that's a little bit different, perhaps a bit eccentric. So this is a bubble house. It's in Queensland. I don't know what the story is here, but apparently it's famous, so you better tell us why it's the bubble house.
2: If you love eccentric architecture, like you said, this one's got a bit of sci-fi. It's super interesting. I've got the listing for you. It's in an area called Carolee. It's the famous bubble house. It's actually back on the market. We're talking 11 interconnected concrete domes that spans over 1,000 square metres of living. It was actually built over a 30-year period by architect Graham Birchall, who literally emailed NASA to model the window shutters after the Mars rover cameras. Because, I mean, why not if you've got that creative freedom? But inside, it has a round kitchen, a wine cellar, a media room. It's even got a golf tee. But the full disclaimer here, now there's always a catch. Back in 2020, it did fail to sell. And over the last 6 years, it's slipped from, I guess, a futuristic fantasy to a complete derelict concrete shell. And right now, when you're looking through the listing pictures, you can see ripped up carpets. There's weeds sprouting from the walls, from the domes. It is under a new agent now for this campaign. It heads to auction on August 15 at 2 p.m. And while it does need an absolute mountain of TLC from a very brave renovator, can I add, it is hands down, in my opinion, one of the most unique properties on the market right now in Australia.
0: Yeah, just having a look at the images here, it is very run down. So I guess the question is, do you spend money and do it up, so restore it to its former glory? It looks pretty spectacular. Or do you just bulldoze it. I suppose you can bulldoze it, can't you?
2: Yeah. I mean, I would love to see a quirky renovator come through and really bring it back to life. I mean, that exterior, you really, I've never seen anything like it. It looks like a cluster of bubbles, like somebody's just wrapped up bubble wrap in their house and then that's the build. So I hope somebody does come back and really give it the merit that it deserves for a bit of a second life.
0: Okay, let's hope that's the case, Josie. And so people can find it pretty easy. I just found it, put in Bubble House, Carolee, K-A-R-A-L-E. You just do that, put in Bubble House, and you can get there's a few stories written about it and the history of it as well. So most interesting. But I'm guessing, given it's a fairly big piece of land, you're going to pay a fair bit for it, aren't you?
2: Well, time will tell. We'll see about that.
0: All right. Good on you, Josie. Thank you. We'll do it again next week.
2: Thanks, John.
0: Josie Wynn, who is the editor of the Domain magazine, and it's now 16 to 12 here on this Monday.
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8: At 4:30 to 12, don't forget all the bits of our show. 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You can find that as well on our website. We did tonight talk about the great Brian Cadd. He's got so much great music, so I thought I'd finish tonight with this one.

0: Thank you for listening. We've got Phil O'Neill coming in next. Have a great Tuesday.
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2: Hello, I'm Nelson Scott. Victoria's Premier Jacinta Allen is fighting a leadership challenge from her deputy. Kiara Parker reports.
3: Ben Carroll is putting his hand up to be the next Labor leader, saying it's clear Jacinta Allen has lost the majority of caucus. He's posted on social media that a group of his colleagues asked him to nominate for the leadership position and is making his move now because he believes the stakes are too high at the upcoming election, which is now just 4 months away. Mr. Carroll will reportedly implement a royal commission into big build corruption as a first major marker to differentiate himself from Jacinta Allen. Despite poor polling, Jacinta Allen is refusing to step down, sparking a party process which could take weeks, potentially derailing Labor's election campaign.
2: Australians who didn't receive yesterday's AusAlert test are being advised it could be due to incompatible hardware, outdated software, or cell tower issues. The broadcast was successfully delivered by 94% of cell towers across the country. Emergency Management Minister Christy McBain says there's no need to report not getting the alert, but feedback is welcome.
4: So we'll continue to work with our telco partners as well as device manufacturers on a range of the feedback that will come in from this test. NEMA is also taking feedback from constituents, so you can jump on the AusAlert website and provide feedback directly to us from there.
2: The first all-female ACTU leadership team will leave the peak body by the end of the year. Secretary Sally McManus and President Michelle O'Neill will step down to bring renewal to the organisation. An official election will be held later this year to determine the new leadership team. The Prime Minister says workers are in a stronger position as a result of their advocacy. Green Senator Maureen Faruqi has welcomed a court ruling reinforcing that she was racially vilified by One Nation leader Pauline Hanson. An appeal has been dismissed against a finding Senator Hanson breached the Discrimination Act on social media by telling Senator Faruqi to go back to Pakistan. Maureen Faruqi says she'll continue standing up to bullies.
5: Hate speech is not free speech, and the federal court has reaffirmed that today. Unfortunately, hate speech is being normalised in this country right now, and I, for one, will not be a bystander.
2: Firefighters are tackling major wildfires in France and Spain. More than 300,000 people have been evacuated across both countries. Many are sleeping in sports halls or exhibition centres. A Sydney man caught operating illegal taxi rides and touting for airport passengers has been fined over $32,000. Omar Al-Fouri has been convicted of breaching laws governing the taxi and rideshare industry. He's been fined for 10 offences plus court costs.
1: 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Brisbane's 4BC.
2: Australia's James Hardy has claimed bronze in the men's floor gymnastics at the Glasgow Commonwealth Games. Hardy finished with a score of 13.433, nabbing Australia's first medal in the event since 2010. The Aussie's result extra special, with his mother unable to make the games due to breast cancer surgery.
6: James Hardy has got his first individual honours at the Games. Hardy family will be delighted at what he's done.
2: That audio thanks to Channel 7. The AFL has locked in State of Origin for the next 3 years, but Victoria has been benched for 2027. Western Australia hosts South Australia in Perth next February, with Victoria returning the following 2 years. In the NRL, the Titans are celebrating back-to-back wins for the first time in 2027.
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2: Around the country. Canberra, morning frost before becoming partly cloudy, a top of 14 degrees. Melbourne, showers increasing in 17. Sydney, sunny and a top of 21 degrees. Brisbane, showers in 22. Perth, partly cloudy and a top of 18 degrees. Adelaide, showers in 15. Hobart, showers increasing and a top of 16 degrees. Darwin, sunny and 31.

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11: 8 minutes to two. I just noticed this. The owner of a Michelin-starred restaurant in South Korea is facing up to a year in jail and a big fine after serving, allegedly, ants atop the sorbet. Not just a few ants, 50,000 ants served to the diners. So the country's Ministry of Food and Drug Safety discovered the violation through customers' social media posts. I wonder how many people said, you know what, I had this thing, I thought it was a chocolate chip. I wasn't sure at first. Turns out, lo and behold, you won't believe it, it was an ant. How would you know that you were actually eating an ant? My thoughts are, well, there's got to be a punchline to this. So I've got three, and please, by all means, contribute if you feel like it. Maybe it was an anchovy. Hey? No? Maybe it was some kind of antacid. Again? No? Nothing? That was a half-assed drum beat if ever there was one. Well, maybe they didn't realise they were eating antelope. What do you got? I bet you can do better than that. Later on this morning, Google wants to release 16 million sterile mosquitoes, male mozzies, into the atmosphere. I'm going to talk about that a little bit later because, you know, something just says to me, do you think this is a good idea? Maureen says, Phil, you're 100% correct with the census forms. Each year they come around with the questions. They're more personal and now more stressful things to attend to at home. So no thank you for this, but thank you for raising the issue. Well, I don't know. Somebody else disagreed with me. I'm just trying to find it. Here it is, Tina. Phil, I love you, but I don't agree with you about the census. It's every 5 years and most of the information gathered is important. In saying that, I'll be responding mind your own business on some of the questions. Well, I'm not saying don't do it, Tina, because we have to do it and it's an important part of

0: you know, being in Australia. It's just that some part of me just says, I don't really have an argument, actually. I think I'm just being lazy. But it just seems to be that we're all really, really busy. You know, we've all got, it seems that we get less and less time to disassociate ourselves from the rigours of day-to-day life. And we're all bloody tired. And, you know, petrol costs a fortune, food costs a fortune. And, you've got to get on the train or the bus after work in the rain and it's cold and you've got to get home. And, you know, then you get home and then there's a form waiting for you that you've got to fill in. That was my opinion on that. You know, I think, you know, absolutely right. That. And it's every 5 years, Tina. But I also think, oh, just leave us alone. Just leave us alone. Alan, how are you? I think you used the words stumbling and mumbling when talking about the Prime Minister. The combination of those two words initiated my mental search to find what song I was recalling them. And then after a few starts, false starts, I zeroed on Jackson Browne. I found the song I was looking for from Silver Lake. What a superb album, by the way. He gave us a song suitable for a sad song, Song for Adam. Well, there you go. After my quest for typing this, I'm wide awake now. Sorry, Alan. Well, you know, get used to getting involved in things that may be, you know, a trivial pursuit because the census is coming. See, I can't help myself now. Now I'm going to ring myself up in a moment and, you know, complain about the census. Hello, Siv. Ants, that's worth dining out on. Have I got any more about ants yet? Because I'll get to those in just a sec. Oh, yeah, Wayne mentions antifreeze for dessert. I knew you'd come to the party with all right. Oh, he gets a thumbs up and I didn't. Thanks, Aussie Frank. All right, let's get to more of your texts and calls after the news. It's nearly 2 o'clock.
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16: Hello, I'm Nelson Scott. The first nationwide test of the Oz Alert system has been deemed a success. Madeline McNeil reports.
17: The National Emergency Management Agency says the message was broadcast by a better-than-expected 94% of cell towers. But the notification didn't sound for every Australian, with connection issues, incompatible devices and outdated software blamed for the alert not getting through. NEMA's Interim Coordinator General, Pat Hetherington, says they'll do a deep dive on the results and make any necessary modifications.
18: So that AusAlert is ready for the Australian Government and emergency service organisations to use from October 2026.
17: If you didn't get the alert, there's no requirement to report it, but NEMA is welcoming feedback on its website.
16: Australia has claimed its 18th gold at the Commonwealth Games, with Kate McDonald winning the uneven bars gymnastics. The 25-year-old scored an impressive 14.333 in a routine that was technically difficult but perfectly executed. McDonald's victory has been a long time coming.
19: Kate McDonald, it's finally happened. After missing out in Birmingham, she is the Commonwealth Games uneven bars champion.
16: That's audio, thanks to Channel 7. Victorian Premier Jacinda Allen's deputy Ben Carroll says he'll put his hand up to become the next Labor leader. It comes after a delegation of Labor MPs met with the Premier to urge her to resign. Australia's two top unionists are stepping down to make way for a new generation of leaders. ACTU Secretary Sally McManus will leave at the end of August, while President Michelle O'Neill will depart later in the year. Under their leadership, the movement has secured easier bargaining laws and greater gig economy protections. The ACTU will appoint interim leaders until an official election. One Nation leader Pauline Hanson is flagged going to the High Court after failing to overturn a decision she racially vilified Greens Senator Maureen Faruqi on social media. The federal court has rejected her appeal. Senator Hanson says she's disappointed.
20: My legal team and I will now closely review the decision in the coming days with a view to commencing an appeal in the High Court of Australia. This has never been, nor ever should be, the Australian way. We all need to have the courage and the freedom to say what we think on issues that are important to us all.
16: A Sydney man caught operating illegal taxi rides and touting for airport passengers has been fined over $32,000. Omar Alfouri has been convicted of breaching laws governing the taxi and rideshare industry. He's been fined for 10 offences, plus court costs. Firefighters are tackling major wildfires in France and Spain. More than 300,000 people have been evacuated across both countries. Many are sleeping in sports halls or exhibition centres.
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16: Returning to the Commonwealth Games, Australia remains outright first in the medal standings, with 41 in total, 20 gongs clear of England in second place. Our men and women's 3-on-3 wheelchair basketball teams have both recorded dramatic wins over Canada. The men's team beat the Canadians 20-12 after Tom O'Neill Thorne sank a two-pointer in the final seconds to seal the victory. Both women's sides were locked at 10-all after regular time, before Georgia Munro Cook scored another two in overtime to secure the win for the Aussies. The AFL is locked in state of origin for the next 3 years, but Victoria has been benched for 2027. In the NRL, the Titans are celebrating back-to-back wins for the first time this year, following yesterday's 20-point victory over the Dragons.
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16: Around the country, Canberra, morning frost before becoming partly cloudy, a top of 14 degrees. Melbourne, showers increasing in 17. Sydney, sunny and a top of 21 degrees. Brisbane, showers in 22. Perth, partly cloudy and a top of 18 degrees. Adelaide, showers in 15. Hobart, showers increasing and a top of 16 degrees. Darwin, sunny and 31.
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0: Hello, Gene. No, I did not ignore your message about Brumbies. I'm sorry about that. So what's going on with the Brumbies? Well, we're still trying to find out more information about that as well. And also, I mean, you mentioned a few other things that we should look at. We did speak to the gentleman about the Brumbies when you asked us to follow up that interview, but we will have a look for some more people to discuss that with us, Gene. So I wasn't ignoring you. Peter, how are you? Phil, getting back to the chef who served 500 ants, Peter from Agnes Water here, has a punchline for us. The chef probably prescribed the dessert as an antibiotic. Antibiotic, you see? You don't get a drum roll for that one, I'm sorry. And this one from Wayne, who says, diners will just have to be more vigilant. Nice. Thank you, Wayne. There is something I want to bring your attention to in just a moment, by the way, speaking about the drum roll. Let me get to a couple more texts, and I can also see that Denise is on the phone, so I'll get to her in just a sec. Phil, did you hear the Pestrol commercial? If you're seeing ants in the kitchen, yes, well, somebody obviously did. Annette says, they say we need the census to help the government sort out what needs are to be required to run our society. Well, they've screwed that up as long as I can remember, so the census is a waste of time and money. Also, Tiff again says, why do the Bureau of Statistics give a flying continental about how much unpaid housework each Australian does? I'd love it if they paid me for the housework that I do. And another one from Wayne. Maybe, did I mention the antipasto or antifreeze for dessert? Yes, that's pretty good. I like that too. I think I've pretty much got to all of the texts, but I got one from Michelle, the old footy tipper, who's not impressed when somebody, our footy tipper Michael, said that, the Manly's dead in the water and Fosball is too. Well, why don't you ring us up, Michelle, seeing as you're there? Well, can I get Aussie Frank? I've instructed Aussie Frank to give you a call, Michelle. So look out, because he's going to be ringing you any second now. Just getting back to this census thing, and I'm not being... You know, I get that they have to do it. I'm not being like a pain-in-the-ass sovereign citizen type. But, again, I just go back to, look, we've got a lot on our plate at the moment. There's probably not a good time to do it. I know it's important. I think I'm just being grumbly about this because, you know, I might have to do it. I hate forms. Hate forms with a passion. But the Aussie Frank Googled this through AI, and it says the Australian census data guides billions in government funding, determines federal electoral boundaries, dictates community infrastructure like schools, hospitals and public transport. Charities and businesses also use it to place mobile health clinics, plan local playgroups and build regional services. So there's funding distribution, there's electoral boundaries, you've got targeted services helping people in remote areas as well. They help mobile medical groups target the homeless and also remote populations. So yeah, there are a lot of important things that go on there. I think, again, I just go back to the fact that I dislike having to do forms, so I'm just being basically a complainer. I should ring myself up and complain, but I won't do that because look who's awake. It's the champ. How are you there today?
1: I'm okay. How are you?
0: I'm okay. What are you up to this morning? Are you feeling better?
1: Of course I am.
0: Good. Well, you know, last week you weren't feeling very well.
1: Look, I'm okay all the time, mate.
0: Well, it's just that last week when we had a chat, you said you had a bit of a cough or a cold. You hadn't been training with your new trainer, and I was just a bit concerned.
1: Oh, no, you don't have to be concerned about me, mate.
0: Well, I have to, because I'm concerned about all of our family members, and you're one of them.
1: Oh, good. Good.
0: You okay? What are you up to?
1: I'm getting ready to go to the gym.
0: Well, I thought you would. So you're back and you've got a new trainer now too, haven't you?
1: Yeah, I've got a couple of new trainers.
0: How's it going? Because you liked the other bloke, didn't you?
1: I liked the other bloke. He was easy going, but these guys that are coming up now...
0: Yeah.
1: They're taking the shit out of me.
0: Oh, really? Why? Because they're making you train too hard?
1: Yeah.
0: They don't know what they're in for.
1: Of course.
0: You know, you don't want to poke the bear. That's all I'm saying.
1: I'd poke everybody's bear.
0: Well, you are the bear. And if they poke you, they want to watch out. Once you get the leather on.
1: Guess what?
0: What?
1: I'm getting a new iPad.
0: You what, sorry?
1: I'm getting a new iPad, a pink iPad.
0: Oh, you've got one?
1: I'm getting one. It's coming soon, an Apple.
0: Oh, fantastic. Is that a present?
1: No, I bought it. I'm really looking forward to it.
0: I bet. I'm not any good, incidentally, with anything like technology, so I can't help you. What are you going to use it for?
1: Look, I'm going to use it to write.
0: Oh, yeah. What are you writing?
1: I love writing.
0: I didn't know that about you.
1: Oh, yes. I didn't know that until now.
0: Oh, what, you've just stumbled into this. So what are you going to write?
1: Oh, everything. Everything that comes into my mind.
0: That's fantastic, Denise.
1: Of course it's fantastic.
0: You might be a late bloomer when it comes to being an author. Are you going to write fiction? Are you going to write about yourself?
1: About everything.
0: Everything.
1: I'm going to be the new Charles Dickens.
0: Is that right? Well, you could always be the new Edith Platt.
1: No, Piaf.
0: Yeah, that was. I was thinking of Edith Piaf, and then I thought, was there an Edith Platt? What about Emily Dickinson?
1: I didn't know her.
0: No, but you'd be better a writer than she was. I'm just trying to. Okay, what about that woman who wrote all the Harry Potter books? You could be the new her.
1: Oh, no, she's too clever.
0: No, not compared to you. You might have a best-selling Harry Potter idea right there in front of you.
1: I tell you what, Harry Potter was something.
0: Yeah, well, I reckon you can do better. And do you know what you should write?
1: What?
0: Boxing training manuals based on your experience in the ring.
1: Oh, yes, that would be a good one.
0: I'd buy it.
1: Good. I'll get it published for
0: Please.
1: You.
0: Please. When's the iPad get here?
1: It should be here a couple of days now. It should be here soon. I'm really looking forward to it.
0: Me too. So you can do all kinds of stuff on there, but I didn't even realise it. So is this writing thing something that you've always wanted to do?
1: Well, it's always been in the back of my mind, but somehow or other, because I bought a pine table, a desk, it ignited a spirit in me.
0: Wow. Have you got a writing chair?
1: Yes, I've got a writing chair, but the desk is really beautiful. It's a beautiful desk.
0: Well, that's fantastic. And do you look out the window from there?
1: No, I don't. And you know what, Phil?
0: Yeah?
1: Second-hand things bring out the best in me.
0: Well, that's right, because they've got all that history in them, haven't they?
1: Yes, the passion.
0: Where'd you get the desk from?
1: From Design Arc at Kingsford.
0: How much did you pay for it?
1: Oh, about a couple of hundred.
0: Oh, that's all right. Well, they weren't dreaming that day. And what's it made of?
1: Pine rustic wood.
0: Fantastic.
1: Yes, certainly is, mate.
0: Are you going to polish it up or are you going to leave it as it is?
1: As is.
0: Yeah, of course. All that history there. Do you know what? That might also give you the inspiration once you start writing.
1: You know what? Everything in life gives me the inspiration to write.
0: Of course.
1: Because you know why, Phil? You know why?
0: Why?
1: Because I love life.
0: Of course. Absolutely. And you know what? You're in tune with the universe. All these ideas that are floating around the universe are going to come straight into that iPad.
1: And into my mind.
0: Totally. I can't wait. Can you let me know once you start where you're going with everything?
1: Yeah, you take care, Phil.
0: Oh, you take care.
1: Keep your mind active.
0: I like to do that, you know, although I don't want to keep it active when it comes to census forms. But hey, with your iPad, you can do the census form on it.
1: No, I'm not going to worry
0: about
1: it.
0: No, don't waste your time with that. That's it. Have a good time this morning at the gym, Denise. Please let me know how you get on with the writing, okay?
1: Okay, you take care, Phil, and I love you very much.
0: Oh, bless you, Denise. Love you too. Thank you so much. Isn't that great? There you go. Just inspired just to go and do something new and different. I think that's fantastic. Hey, Maureen, how are you? Hey, Phil, read the census info. Remember the government talked earlier about taxing our spare bedrooms? Do you know what, Maureen? I just remembered going back to the census in, I'm thinking 2013. It was after that, wasn't it? It was about 2015. Do you remember something went really tits up, if you pardon the expression? I can't remember what happened, but we had a major drama with, can anybody remember this? Was it online or something? And it didn't go through, did it? Anybody remember that? 131873. Wayne says, get into the raw eggs, Denise. Tiffy says, what actually comes up with the census question? Who comes up with them? A good question. That is a good question. Hello, Jeffrey. How are you? I'm saddened to hear about one of the world's great comedians, Bill Oddie, passing away. You know, you're right, Jeffrey. I've got to find A Walk in the Black Forest in just a moment. So I went looking for an interview I did with him ages ago, but I couldn't find it, unfortunately. Here's another ant meal that could come by way of a punchline. Can't elope. See, I like that, Phil. That's good. Well, well, well. Where's the intro? Here it is. Look what the cat dragged in. Hello.
2: Oh, wow. I needed to hear that song. It's going to be quiet the last couple of weeks.
0: Well, Michelle, you're so hit and miss now. You used to ring all the time. You were a regular member of the family. And then we got a new footy tipper. And I just feel like maybe something's rubbed you the wrong way, and I miss you.
2: I am offended.
0: By Michael?
2: Yeah.
0: But isn't that what footy tippers are meant to do, though?
2: I'm not required anymore.
0: Oh, no, you'll be the original footy tipper. You know, I mean, admittedly, he's doing better than you, but don't let that be part of the conversation.
2: What?
0: Sorry.
3: See, you always do a little backhand.
0: Well, no, I'm just giving a statistic. But anyway, as a footy tipster yourself and as a footy commentator, you should also know that it's important that you give the jabs.
3: The jab.
0: You've got to, you know, poke the bear, as I said with Denise. If you're going to be the footy commentator, do you think Levy gets up there?
3: I noticed when he's talking about the Broncos, he didn't say one word.
0: Well, no,
3: team.
0: Well, he's admitted that they're rubbish. But you know, you don't think Levy gets up there and sits on the fence, or MG with the continuous call team? They call it like it is.
3: But Fosball's not dead, so that's incorrect.
0: So he reckons that the season's over for you now.
3: Oh, well, he doesn't know Manly very well, does he?
0: Well, that's what I thought, to be honest. Yeah. In defence of you...
3: You need the experts to come online and tell him how it is.
0: Well, he's doing well. He's in second place. I'm in second place.
3: Well, there's still a few weeks to go.
0: Well, that's true.
3: You could have a hard landing.
0: I hope not. As long as we beat Clinton Maynard, I don't care. So, but I'm not writing off the Sea Eagles at all.
3: I know. Like, I heard your comments. I was very impressed. I thought, look at that. He's learned something about the game.
0: Well, no, because I know a bit about the ups and downs of sport. And you know, when a team has a couple of bad games, obviously that infiltrates through the spirit and the vibe of the team, and they tend to lose a little bit of the enthusiasm and what have you. But that turns around. Then you need a win, and then you're back on again.
3: That's right. So you haven't lost your love of England, have you?
0: Well, after you talk about you're talking about the World Cup. Well, no. But I knew, told you that was going to happen. It's never coming home. Not while I live.
3: I know, but you don't. You're never going to say, oh, forget England.
0: No, but the only way football's coming home to England is in a box, a wooden box.
3: Well, yes. But anyway, the point I was trying to make is, if you're a true fan, see how I wrote it in my email, you didn't mention it, but you ride the waves, right?
0: Roller coaster, that's right.
3: When you're a team near the beach, you're very used to that.
0: Well, good point. That's right. Brookvale, great example. Very good hidden beach there too, by the way. Do you know, I used to DJ at the Brookvale Hotel.
3: Oh, my God.
0: Yeah,
3: go back. It's still alive. That's the place to be when Manly's playing.
0: Yeah, it used to be the nightclub, I think, was called Sirens from memory. Maybe wasn't something like that. And I DJed there in the mid-80s.
3: I don't know if there's a nightclub there anymore. It's more of a pub vibe.
0: Yeah. I mean, it wasn't, you know, I mean, it wasn't a great place to have a disco if I was your DJ. But there was live bands there too. There was live music. I can't remember the name of it. I think it was... I'm thinking Sirens, but I'm probably wrong. But mid-80s. Brookvale Hotel. Yeah. Out the back there.
3: I was a bit too young then. I wasn't at the nightclub.
0: No, well, nobody was even born then when I was growing up, but that's okay.
3: That's right. But anyway, you would be happy to know. You should go and do a little revamp.
0: No, my days of playing records are... Hey, woo! No, I wasn't even that then. And, you know, my signature go-to would be, you know, You Spin Me Right Round by Dead or Alive or something like that. And then back in those days, you didn't have high-tech lights, so you would flick the lights on and off, whenever the drum beat went.
3: Oh.
0: Yeah,
3: Did you do that, or did you have to bring in a friend?
0: No, that was the thing. You know, like, you know, you spin, when it got to You Spin Me, as it got into the right round, then you'd turn on the strobe, you know. Yeah, it was big time.
3: Unbelievable.
0: Wayne wants to know if you're going to see any games.
3: There's not many left now, is there?
0: Have you been to Brookvale Oval lately?
3: Yeah.
0: Well, there you go.
3: Of course. I didn't go last week. No, I didn't go. I don't like going with the people from the Shire.
0: By the way, Michael sent me a text. Manly have Storm, Dolphins, Knights, Dragons and Warriors left. Sorry. Fosball is dead. And yes, my team, the Broncos season is over. Too many injuries this year. So there's Michael on the text.
3: Oh, see, look at that. He's already come up with the excuses.
0: Can you do me a favour?
3: I haven't given up.
0: Can you do me a favour and ring more often, because I miss you?
3: Look, I'll do my best.
0: How are the kids?
3: fine, thank you. Good. Ready for term three. Look out.
0: Yeah, there you go. All right, talk to you soon. Ring more often, Michelle.
3: All right, and I have to say, Aussie Frank sounds great.
0: Oh, come on. It's the one and only fan that he's got. You know what?
3: No, nothing wrong with him. He's very nice. Very nice on the phone.
0: Yeah, you haven't met the real him. All right. Have a good one, Michelle.
3: Okay. Goodbye.
0: 131873 is the phone number. I'll get to Anna in a sec. But on the subject of Aussie Frank, I've got to get him in here in a moment too because something very curious is happening here in Studio 1A of International Broadcasting House. I'll tell you about that in a sec.
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0: 28 past two. Here we go. Good memories, Kerry. Well done. And Michael as well. And Jean. And David. All saying the same thing. That nightclub at the Brookie Hotel was called Dee Dee's. That's right. David spent some time there in the 80s. Well, I was probably the DJ when you were there, David. Craggy, that brings back some memories. Gene also said it. Yeah, it was Dee Dee's. And the disco at the back was Dee Dee's. There was a bloke selling hot dogs in the car park called Smiley, I think. That was Michael who sent that. Wow. Haven't thought about Dee Dee's nightclub in years. So we're going back. 40 years at least. So that would have made me, what, 22, 23? And I remember, you know, driving my Ford Fairlane out there on a Friday night with my milk crate full of records, 12-inch remixes and the like, and playing in between the bands. Crikey. Where did those 40 years go, huh? Hello, Anna. How are you?
11: I'm all right.
0: Okay.
11: But I disagree with you about, I don't understand why you have stood up for the Prime Minister this morning.
0: Please tell me what it was that I said that upset you. And I know it was, but yeah, please elaborate.
11: It was you making excuses for why he, like all of the missteps lately, that he's such a busy man, that he has staff and that they should be warning him about the pitfalls of the things that he agrees to.
0: But no, put it, my point was, and I'm hearing what you're saying, my point was that he's probably a lot busier than your average Australian, okay? And therefore he would have 100 things on his plate where we would have 10 different things on his plate. I'm not excusing him, but what I'm saying is that he probably can't be completely aware of everything that's being put in front of him. He should be, but he's not.
11: That's why he has a staff of hundreds.
0: Well, that's my point. My point is, well, surely his staff should be giving him the heads up that this is a really stupid idea to do this podcast. This is a really stupid idea to have this dinner because this person's going to be there and he's got connections to something or other. So I'm saying that it's not 100% his fault. I'm not making excuses for him. More, I'm saying that the people who are directing him should be more aware of what they're putting him into.
11: But ultimately, he chooses his senior staff, like head of, like chief of staff, etc., etc., and they do the recruiting for the rest of the staff, of which there's at least 60, it's 60 advisors, isn't it? There's like 400.
0: I've heard, I heard 49. I'm hearing all different numbers, but a lot.
11: Yeah, there's a lot. I thought it was 60 advisors and media advisors, and then there's the rest of everyone else in the office.
0: Mm.
11: And so he chooses the senior people in his office who then recruit for those people. And if these things keep happening over and over, maybe, like, why have they not made the tough decisions to say, okay, we need to replace some of these people because they're giving bad advice, like, because someone... Do you understand what I mean?
0: Yeah, no, I know what you mean, working, yeah. The buck should stop with him, yeah. And that was my question, was who are the people who are giving him directions? You bring a good point, sir, that I didn't raise, and you're right. He should then be saying to his staff, to his chief of staff, to his advisors, why does this keep happening to me? Why am I wearing the wrong T-shirt to the wrong thing? Why didn't somebody tell me not to wear the Joy Division T-shirt when I got off the plane? Why didn't somebody... didn't somebody tell me about this bloody podcast where this woman's going to ask me about shagging Kylie Minogue? Why didn't I know this in advance?
11: But, you know, look, wearing the wrong shirt... Like, he's got 60 advisors and he still wore the wrong shirt. Mm. What does that tell you? The man is beyond help. Under the Bloom's taxonomy of higher order thinking, the bottom triangle, the bottom layer on the triangle is the ability to remember and recall stuff. And I don't think he's even capable of that, let alone higher order thinking.
0: Okay, well, here's a good point. You raise a good point. So maybe he's ignoring the advice he's getting. Maybe is there so much hubris here that he's decided that whatever you tell him doesn't pertain to him.
11: Absolutely, because did you hear him on the weekend when he said, and it was such a Trumpian thing to say, that the Labor conference on the weekend was the best one that he had ever been to since the first one that he attended when he joined the Labor Party in 1979. Mm. So isn't that throwing sand and spit and mud in every other Labor person or legend between 1979 and now, their eyes, like Bob Hawke, Paul Keating? Like, he's just saying that he's just run such a better one than anyone has for the last 46 years.
0: I like where you're going with this.
11: Ego.
0: I like how you've broken this down. And the more you bring up these points, the more I think that this whole acting naive works for him when it's appropriate, when he needs to. But he can also, he can make statements when he feels like he's equipped to say things. But at other times, he's completely naive. And it's a case of, well, I know I didn't say that.
11: Oh, and then like when he was interviewed on was at Insiders yesterday about the dinner, and he said, I go to lots of dinners. Mm. The way he just arrogantly fobs things off, and I just love that he allegedly went to a dinner with the son of an alleged Chinese billionaire that allegedly owes the Australian ATO $250 million in unpaid taxes. And you can bet your bottom dollar that wasn't discussed, but he went to collect, allegedly, the $1 million donation for the ALP. So it just tells you where his priorities lie.
0: Well, so I think you maybe hit the nail on the head here, that he's just not listening to his advisors. That maybe somebody is saying to him, and I don't know the inside story here, maybe someone is saying to him, or the exacerbated staff are saying, no, don't do this, and he's being, you know, again, hubris because he's so far ahead in the polls and there's this automatic assumption that he's going to win the next two elections. Maybe he thinks, well, that doesn't actually pertain to me. And then after the fact, deny.
11: I don't understand how people in Australia can go to the shops and complain about the cost of living. It, like, that's another thing, the $275 that he promised to reduce electricity bills by. Mm. Now that they're going up by, on average, whatever it is that they said that they would go up this year, $1,200 or something, is he now going to claim, well, yeah, I said they'd come down by $275, so it's gone up by $200, but it really would have gone up by $1,475. Mm. But you take off the $275, and that brings it down to $1,200, and that's okay. And how can people go to the supermarket, buy petrol, go anywhere, because every service or good that you want to buy today is going up, and still turn around and want to vote for him in 2028?
0: Oh, so I agree with you in this.
11: Okay.
0: I agree with you in this. There's a great deal of arrogance. There's a level of arrogance that everything I say is right and everything that you think is wrong. And I've said this before, in a country especially like Australia, don't BS a BSer. Because we'll give you the benefit of the doubt only so many times. But we're not stupid.
11: Yeah. There's a poll that I saw has been released in the UK, and it was about the... they polled everyday Britons about whether or not they had any faith in the government being able to handle the porous border crisis with the migrant boats coming.
0: Yeah, of course, yeah.
11: I mean, over the weekend, there was 1,000 that arrived. So the change in PM has done nothing over there. There's just more coming than less. And they're talking about now that there's, they believe that there's Iran's planted sleeper agents on the boats.
0: Mm-hmm.
11: So because it's so easy to get people in that way without having to prove anything, because you just come up with a story at the border about who you are, because the people smugglers give them like a script and say, like, choose a story, and so you've lost your papers and choose one of these scenarios, that's your story about who you are and where you came from. And one of the common ones is that, okay, I'm a male, like, they'll be male and they'll be, say, like, in their 20s or 30s, and they'll say, I feel that I am all my life identified as homosexual but couldn't
0: couldn't live in the country.
11: In Afghanistan. And now that I've said it out loud, if you return me, now that I've announced that to the world, I'll be stoned to death.
0: Right, yeah, yeah.
11: And the border people say they come with the same script over and over.
0: And what position does that leave them in? That's right, because then what position are they in to then go, well, on a humanitarian basis, you know, how can I not let this person in? But the problem is they've got such porous borders in the UK. You know, there used to be that people would come in on the Eurostar straight in from France, and that was, you know, they managed to crack down on that. But you're right. But then again, it's a very small nation, you know, the whole UK.
11: Yeah.
0: So the borders aren't as big as Australia. And I'm going to talk about that later on this morning. They did some, basically some war games to find out about attacks on Australia in the Indian Ocean. But can I go back to something else, by the way? You just mentioned, because you piqued my interest, on what was the triangle thing you were talking about there?
11: Oh, Bloom's taxonomy of higher order thinking. So it's a triangle, and down the bottom is remembering, and it goes up with your ability to recall. First, like, the bottom layer is remembering, and that is that you can recall or remember information. But as you go up the triangle, it means that you can take that information and process it, you can evaluate it.
0: Okay.
11: You can turn it round.
0: Balloons, is that B-L-O-O-N?
11: B-L-O-O-N, like, you know, a flower bloom.
0: Yep.
11: Taxonomy, T-A-X-O-N-O-M-Y, of higher order thinking.
0: Of higher order thinking. Is this a book?
11: No, it's just a little. Well, there probably is a book behind it or a whole thing to explain it, but it's used in when you're teaching, like in education for teaching teachers.
0: Okay, I'm going to have a look at that.
11: About, you know, why, you know, because years ago in school it was rote learning, like, you know, the student with the best memory got the best marks because everything was about just reciting everything, whereas now they talk about higher order thinking, that you're looking like the gifted students or the students that should be at the top of the students that can evaluate and reason.
0: That's interesting. I'm just going to get an ad break out of the way. Can you hang on a sec, Anna? Because I want to tell you about a book I'm reading that you might find interesting too.
11: Okay.
0: Yep, just hold on there. It's 3:40. No, it's 2:40. Make that 20 to 3.
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0: 17 to 3. Tiffy says, yeah, that was 2016, going back to that census when we had all that drama because we couldn't get online. I remember that. I think I wrote a little jingle for that when I was doing a nighttime show in 2016, and we were all, I guess, not surprised. And that's going back 10 years that we had issues with that. Let me get to a few more of your calls and texts in a sec. We want to get back just very quickly to Anna. And by the way, Anna, Tina agrees with you about Albo, she says that. I agree with you. He's a compulsory liar, and I don't believe that he didn't know anything about the people he was dining with. Also, he doesn't care about what people think. He's arrogant and controlling. So that came in from Tina.
11: Can I call him Toto's dog walker from now on?
0: If you wish, you can call him anything you want. I wanted to tell you just very quickly, because I was very interested in what you were saying here about the Bloom's
11: taxonomy
0: of higher order, which I'm going to look into, because I find that stuff really interesting. I've come across this book that I'm reading at the moment, and it's called The Fourth Turning. And I've had a couple of listeners ring me up and ask me about this in the past. And so the idea behind it is the authors looked back at the last 500 years and they found out that history moves in cycles broken up into four eras. So every time, wow, or every 100 years, exactly the same thing happens, give or take a few years, like a stock market crash. We'll have the Spanish flu. And what, sorry? Yeah, COVID, yeah, Spanish flu. Yeah, that's right. And so what they're saying is that looking back at these turnings, every time we get to the fourth turning, then something cataclysmic happens, which then resets the clock on civilization. And they say, and I'm only just starting to read it, but I thought it was really interesting, and they've, you know, looked at the, you know, the transformation of things like World War II, Civil War, American Revolution, and they say right on schedule, the fourth turning is now arriving and that we're going to have a climax of this in 2030. So I thought I'd mention that to you, because if you like to sort of look into things like this, it's not a conspiracy theory, it's more just, because I found it in the history section of Dimmock's over the weekend. Okay. Yeah, so it's called The Fourth Turning, and the guy that wrote it is
11: S-O-U-R-T-H?
0: Yeah, The Fourth Turning.
11: Okay.
0: Neil Howe, H-O-W-E, is the is
11: N-E-I-L?
0: The author. Yeah, N-E-I-L-H-O-W-E. Okay. But yeah, if you fancy just reading stuff like that, because you sound like somebody that would like to, you know
11: yeah,
0: about things like this.
11: Look it up.
0: Yeah, because it's
11: can
0: just...
11: Can I just say one,
0: yeah, go
11: one
0: on.
11: Last thing?
0: Yeah.
11: Did you see that, is it Carly Simon? I hope I'm thinking of the right name now. But she announced on Monday, American time, that she has Parkinson's.
0: I didn't see that. That's Carly Simon, You're So Vain, that singer.
11: Yes.
0: Oh, that's a shame, isn't it?
11: Yeah, because people have been asking why they haven't seen her in public, et cetera, et cetera. And apparently prior to that, she had a basal cell carcinoma removed from her face, and she was worried about her face being disfigured. And now she's also come out and said that she's got this Parkinson's diagnosis.
0: Oh, that's a shame, isn't it?
11: Yeah.
0: Yeah.
11: I'm going to look that book up.
0: And what was the other one, sorry?
11: I'm going to look up that book.
0: Please do. Let me know what you think, because when you mentioned this, I suddenly thought, oh, this is somebody that likes reading and has an interest in things, just like me.
11: Yeah.
0: And so I thought, you know, you might find that really interesting.
11: Yes, well, maybe Toto's dog walker is helping move us towards this fourth turning.
0: Well, there you go, right? Maybe we can, you know, that's...
11: The scene right now.
0: We'll start our own little book club here and more people can subscribe to it, and then we can discuss the book we've read.
11: Yes.
0: Nice to talk to you, Anna. Thanks so much.
11: Thank you.
0: Bye-bye.
11: Good
0: night. 131873 is the phone number. Let me get to a couple of texts here. Hey, Phil, this is from Tony. A conspiracist would say that due to his newly found position, ego and arrogance, Mr. Albanese is now set up to fail by his enemies within the Labor Party. That's Tony. I hope Jenny's good too, mate. Nice to hear from you. Yeah, well, there you go, mate. If you want to look at a conspiracy theory, you know, there seems to be... all of these times where Albo stumbles into a situation where his advisors should have shown him or told him otherwise. So maybe there's something into that, something in that. You know how I always break things when I touch it? Well, I'm not alone in this. Wayne from Penrith says, I also have problems with breaking technology. I don't have to go to the office often, as I just, you know, do my work on work sites. When I do go into the office, some workmates cover their laptops and their monitors go blank, and I have to call the IT department so often as I touch a laptop and I break it. And, well, I'm glad to know it's not me. And I looked it up to find out if I'm the only person in the world that actually does this, Wayne. And lo and behold, I'm not. So you and me are part of a whole bunch of people who, for some inexplicable reason, touch technology and break it. And people around the office here didn't believe me until they saw me do it. And they went, crikey, it's true, you're not making it up. Really, you really are rubbish. So yeah, there's something in that too. And by the way, I also had this, kept having this dream about how I float downstairs. And then I looked it up and I found out there's a whole bunch of other people that have dreams about floating downstairs. Joe says, who needs 50 advisors anyway? I think I've got to most of the text because I want to get to another conspiracy theory after this.
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9: 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Aussie Frank.
10: Yes.
9: Have you seen the other studio that works alongside ours? We have what we like to elegantly call a panel operator. I like to call it the Wheels of Steel.
10: Well, it's quite dark, but I've seen sort of through it, yes.
9: Correct me if I'm wrong, that person in that other studio there is not Hudson with an H.
10: No, and it's not Max.
9: And it's not Mad Max. And it's not somebody that is new. To me, and call me crazy, isn't that bloke in the other studio Scottish Graham?
10: I thought he was supposed to be at the Commonwealth Games.
9: So did I.
10: So why is he here then?
9: Is it him?
10: Well, if it is him, why is he here?
11: Hello.
9: It is him.
11: It is me.
10: It is.
9: Hang on a bloody minute.
11: Yeah?
9: Aren't you supposed to be in Glasgow?
11: Well, I was, but now I'm back. Just mixed up the dates in terms of when I returned.
9: You what?
11: Yeah, mixed it up.
9: Mixed it up as in stuffed it up?
11: Yeah, pretty much.
10: Because we put a lot of effort. Well, you put a lot of effort in, Phil.
9: To get him to get accreditation to go. Yeah. You got the Commonwealth Games.
11: I got the accreditation. I picked it up the other week. I rang you from the middle of Glasgow.
9: I know. Then, I got the photos of you at Loch Ness and everything like that.
11: And then, just stuffed up the return dates.
9: So you're not in Scotland?
11: Not anymore.
10: Because we're not in Scotland.
9: So your whole reason for going to Scotland was to report on the Commonwealth Games.
11: Mm-hmm.
9: When did you come back?
11: Oh, a few days ago.
9: When?
11: Mid last week.
9: Before the game started.
10: Start on Friday, right? Yeah.
11: Yeah.
9: You left before the Commonwealth game started.
11: I did get some merch, though.
9: Did you get to Glasgow?
11: Yeah.
9: You got to Glasgow. Cry. You got to Glasgow. You had accreditation. You were at the Commonwealth Games.
11: And I spoke to you from Glasgow the other week.
9: And yet you didn't go to the Commonwealth Games, which is the whole point of you going there.
11: Drove past a few of the venues.
10: The only reporter that was going to be in there to give us an update.
9: And you're right, Susan. Yeah. Susan says that was a huge flop, wasn't it?
11: Sorry.
9: And she's given you another name here, which I won't repeat on the radio, but you're right. How could you get it so wrong?
11: Just mixed it up when doing the flights.
9: How?
11: Easily done.
9: And when were you planning on telling us that you'd completely missed the whole point of you going over there?
11: Eventually.

0: Better go because I'm getting told off by Scottish Graham. I'll have a chat with you later on this week, buddy. 10 to 4.
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0: Going to have a look at the front page of the newspapers for you in just a minute. 6 to 4. On the email, Mark says, hey, Phil, that dream you had where you're floating down the stairs is a warning from God about the direction of your soul. Turn around. Time is running down. Well, actually, I didn't think of it that way, but I did think it was very strange that, you know, I had this very bizarre dream where I floated downstairs. And then I looked on the internet, and other people have had that dream too. And it actually has nothing to do with a message from God. I think deep down, what it means is, especially with all this sort of, you know, stuff that's happening. What was the word that Nicholas used? It wasn't simpatica, was it? Synergy? Anyway, with all these things that are happening, all these coincidences that are happening, I mean, I think the logical conclusion is obvious that I am, in fact, the chosen one. Jerry says, what was he had? What was it that he was eating? It was a rissole sandwich. But I can see how you got confused. Hello, Mark. If that courtroom and judge is AI and you have that recording, then you appear in court for sentencing only. a couple of other people said, you know, in terms of recording people's conversations, the covert recording is illegal. People shouldn't be doing this. I wouldn't want to have a situation where someone's recording my conversation without me knowing it. It's illegal to record someone without their knowledge, and thus the recording would be ruled inadmissible in court, says Hamish. Yeah, but I just don't want them to play it to somebody else. Because there's this device you put on your phone, records all your conversations, writes out the transcript. What about if I'm backstabbing someone or bitching about someone at work? I don't want

0: Francis to know what I'm saying about him. This one from Chris says, it sounds straight out of 1984, Orwell. Well, Orwell came up with that. One of the things was newspeak. Do you remember that? And that we've got already at the moment in terms of text recording. By the way, Aussie Frank says, don't worry, I already know what you're saying about me. And Joe says, also last week, the 000, that caused the trains to stop. Don't forget about that. And one more here. Don't tell Albo about this. In 5 years' time, robots will be walking among us, and the next thing, we'll have to have them in our spare bedrooms. Marie, that's very good.
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0: Thank you, Karen. Yes, the word I was looking for is synchronicity. Thanks for telling me that. Let's get to the news and the front page of the papers.
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13: Hello, I'm Nelson Scott. The federal government has announced plans to build Australia's first new oil refinery since the 1960s. Labor will commit $4 million towards a feasibility study into constructing a refinery in Western Australia. The government says it would help reduce our reliance on foreign fuel imports, which has been exposed by the Middle East conflict. Australians who didn't receive Monday's AusAlert test are being advised it could be due to incompatible hardware, outdated software, or cell tower issues. The broadcast was successfully delivered by 94% of cell towers across the country, Emergency Management Minister Christy McBain says there's no need to report not getting the alert, but feedback is welcome.
14: So we'll continue to work with our telco partners as well as device manufacturers on a range of the feedback that will come in from this test. NEMA is also taking feedback from constituents, so you can jump on the AusAlert website and provide feedback directly to us from there.
13: A New South Wales corruption inquiry has heard a property developer claiming to have influence over the state government. The ICAC is investigating claims Liberal Party members breached donation laws. It's heard developer John Nassif sought to use a former Premier's brother to influence government decisions. Victorian Premier Jacinta Allen's deputy Ben Carroll says he will put his hand up to become the next Labor leader. It comes after a delegation of Labor MPs met with the Premier to urge her to resign. They say she's lost the majority support of caucus. One Nation leader Pauline Hanson has flagged going to the High Court after failing to overturn a decision she racially vilified Greens Senator Maureen Faruqi on social media. The federal court has rejected her appeal. Senator Hanson says she's disappointed.
15: My legal team and I will now closely review the decision in the coming days with a view to commencing an appeal in the High Court of Australia. This has never been, nor ever should be, the Australian way. We all need to have the courage and the freedom to say what we think on issues that are important to us all.
13: A New South Wales man's been fined $31,000 for trying to smuggle lizards out of Western Australia. Nicholas Thomas Habbett posted the animals from WA in 2023. A court's heard the 28-year-old man exposed them to cruel and inhumane treatment. Four died and 51 had to be put down. We're being encouraged to sign up in the nation's organ and tissue donation register as part of Donate Life Week. Just over 1,000 Australians received a life-saving organ transplant in 2025. Spokesperson Lucinda Barry says there are around 2,000 people now on a wait list.
16: And without that transplant, those people will pass away. So organ donation only happens if somebody can't survive. But what we do have is that real chance to not have another family go through that and give them the gift of life.
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13: Australia has claimed its 18th gold at the Commonwealth Games, with Kate McDonald winning the uneven bars gymnastics. The 25-year-old scored an impressive 14.333 in a routine that was technically difficult but perfectly executed. McDonald's victory has been a long time coming.
18: Kate McDonald, it's finally happened. The dream has come true. After missing out in Birmingham, she is the Commonwealth Games uneven bars champion.
13: That's audio thanks to Channel 7. The AFL is locked in state of origin for the next 3 years, but Victoria has been benched for 2027. In the NRL, the Titans are celebrating back-to-back wins for the first time this year, following yesterday's 20-point victory over the Dragons.
17: 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Brisbane's 4BC.
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13: Around the country. Canberra, morning frost before becoming partly cloudy, a top of 14 degrees. Melbourne, showers increasing in 17. Sydney, sunny and a top of 21 degrees. Brisbane, showers in 22. Perth, partly cloudy and a top of 18 degrees. Adelaide, showers in 15. Hobart, showers increasing and a top of 16 degrees. Darwin, sunny and 31.
0: All right, here we are. It's Tuesday morning. This is a new day. Everything bursting.
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0: A little warmer than usual this morning? It's hard to tell, isn't it? And they've stopped giving me the feels-like temperature, so I have to go with what basically it says on the phone. And I would prefer the feels-like temperature, because I see that as a far more accurate gauge as to what the temperature actually is. Morning, Mark, how are you? Mark says, I got a question for you on the text. Why does AI need to drink fresh water? It wants to take all of our water. I've had no one explain why they need fresh water, because salt water, they could use that on power stations. Would the salt water, though, wouldn't that be bad for the equipment? Wouldn't that rust through it? I don't know, Mark. I don't know the answer to that. All I do know, though, is that it does take a tremendous amount of water and people are concerned. Another one here from Chris. Why build an oil refinery so far away from the East Coast where most of the fuel is consumed? Surely this will add to huge transport costs. Good point. All right, coming up to 8 minutes past four. 131873 is the phone number and the text is 0460 873 873. Let's get to the front page of the papers, starting off with The Australian, and they're reporting Anthony Albanese is moving to shore up petrol security by investing a large-scale oil refinery in Western Australia, as Jim Chalmers warns of severe consequences for inflation and economic growth after Treasury confirmed that Australians faced higher petrol prices. And yeah, we should keep an eye on how those petrol prices look. In fact, looking over my shoulder at the piece of paper that's over there, it says to me that they are up by what looks like 10 cents a litre today. I'll give you more details about that a bit later on. Let's get to the Sydney Morning Herald. A secret briefing to Victorian Premier Jacinda Allen reveals her most senior advisers sought to warn her in writing in June 2023 that the big build she was overseeing as minister was being taken over by a lawless CFMEU that could be used to cause blowouts and bikies and criminals who'd reportedly infiltrated taxpayer-funded projects. That's your Sydney Morning Herald. And also there's another story about the Libs' secret $2 million deal. That also on the front of the Sydney Morning Herald. Going to the Adelaide Advertiser, Gawler Hospital doctors are being bullied by nurses and undermined by management, a union report has alleged. As well, it's claimed junior doctors are assigned to up to 50 patients at a time. Doctors allege some nurses had engaged in bullying, harassment and disrespectful behaviours. Despite formal complaints, Safe Work South Australia found no legislative breaches It's your front page of the Adelaide Advertiser. Civil War is the headline of the Herald Sun. Leadership showdown. Labor tears itself apart as Premier Jacinda Allen and the Deputy Ben Carroll face off for the bitter vote. Allen's slow slide to political catastrophe. You don't really need to run up against Labor, do you, in Victoria? They're just running up against themselves. The other story on the front page of the Herald Sun is that inflation has not yet peaked and could get as high as 7% by the end of the year in a worst-case scenario that could materialise as the global oil market is pushed to the brink. That's your Herald Sun. Getting to the front page of the Daily Telegraph. As the rest of the world burns more coal than ever before, Australia is on the brink of turning its back on one of its biggest export industries. Demand is surging as countries across Asia continue building and operating coal-fired power stations, while coal-powered generation in Australia continues to decline. Wow, that's an amazing story, isn't it? Front page of The Age has this. Getting back to Jacinda Allen, the Premier, a secret briefing to the Premier Jacinda Allen reveals her most senior advisers sought to warn her in writing in June 2023 that the big build she was overseeing as minister was being taken up by the lawless CFMEU. It looks like it, with the risk of repeating the same story there twice, there's not really anything else I can tell you about the front page of The Age. That's the main story there. So let's go to the Courier-Mail. The head of the Sunshine Coast's public health system has warned that they have closely managed patient demands as their latest budget unusually includes no extra funds for growth. Sunshine Coast Hospital and Health Chief Executive Peter Gillies used an all-staff town hall to warn that the budget situation facing the organisation was grim. And the other one there is Jim loses the war on inflation, front page of your Courier-Mail. Let's get to one more, and that's the Financial Review. And this is a story about Anthony Albanese launching plans for a new oil refinery in Western Australia on Tuesday in recognition of the fragility of liquid fuel supplies as exposed by Donald Trump's war against Iran. So that's pretty much the newspapers. I can't really find anything else there. It's largely kind of non-news kind of day. We haven't even got to the villain of the week yet, which for my standing would have to be the tech service, which didn't work yesterday. Did you get one? Because I didn't get one. Aussie Frank, the producer, didn't get one. I spoke to a few people. So I was listening to a news bulletin, which they spoke to a couple of people on the street. A couple of fellows were walking along and they said, did you get the text alarm? And they said, no, we didn't get it either. So I wonder what the actual statistics of this are. And I'm sure we'll find that out later today in terms of this text alarm that went off, because it didn't go off to a lot of people for no rhyme nor reason. Doesn't seem to be sort of technically aligned to any particular phone or supplier. So that's a story that we'll have to look at later on in the day on this here radio station. And I think it might be too early, but at this stage, the villain of the week will be the texts that didn't work. Coming up to 14 minutes past four. Hello, George. I work in data centres and they can use seawater, but it's highly corrosive, especially when some of the pumps through the very technical equipment can't manage the salt deposits that get left behind. Well, that's what I thought, George. That's exactly what I thought would be the issue, the corrosive nature of the seawater. George says fresh water is better at transferring heat as well as cooling down again. Usually salt water requires a bit more energy to cool and a few more systems and pumps and more maintenance as well. Be interesting to know. I'll have to get you to ring up one morning, George, and tell us how much water it actually requires on a daily basis to keep these data centres up and running there too. And hello, Jimmy. Just got your text there, mate. Nice to hear from you. Thank you so much. Okay, how about this? We know about how difficult it is around the Strait of Hormuz at the moment and how vulnerable it makes the world. But what about Australia? How vulnerable are we to attacks on shipping in, for example, the Indian Ocean? Well, I can tell you the answer to that because they've done some research at the La Trobe Centre for Global Security, and I'll tell you what their results in the research of the war games had right after this, 4:15. Hello. Do you really need-
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5: 7 minutes to five. Marie says on the text, Phil, note to self, buy lots of air guard tomorrow, just in case. Well, that's why I'm here, Marie, to serve a purpose. So you can hear it here first and you can go, wow, I heard that on the radio. Thank goodness for that bloke, Phil. Also, Michael from Razorback, your text did make me laugh, but you know I'm not going to read it on the radio. Frank says, maybe Albo thinks he's Obi-Wan Kenobi, and these are not the droids that you've been looking for. Getting back to Albo and his advisors. Nick says, the point is that he should have just admitted that he was there and that he wasn't advised correctly. But he doesn't say that. Well, no, you can't keep saying that, though. I mean, it's probably maybe that's he's waiting for that opportunity to come out and go, well, it wasn't me, it was my advisors. In the meantime, the story continues to grow.
6: I don't talk about private dinners. I've held a number this week here in Adelaide as well.
7: Lots of fundraising. This one, the concern is that his father is accused by the tax office of deceiving authorities about funneling huge sums of money from China to Australia. Is that a concern for you?
6: Well, I'm not aware of those issues.
7: Should you have been aware?
6: He wasn't there.
5: Well, you know all the 50 advisors you've got, Prime Minister? Has any of them actually told you where you're going and what you're doing? Yesterday, the Emergency Management Minister, Kirsty McBain, announced that 94% of the targeted cell towers successfully broadcast the national Oz alert test. That word successfully there, I'm using that loosely.
8: So we'll continue to work with our telco partners around a whole range of data and make sure that that is communicated to the public. Obviously, this has been a very successful test. We have reached more towers than we anticipated in this test. We already know from the 9 successful trials we held in jurisdictions in each state and territory, as well as running a remote test, a critical test, that all of those tests were already successful. So the fact that we have reached and exceeded the target that we set shows that the technology works. It shows that the partnership that NEMA has with its international partner agencies has been effective in making sure that this build was as successful as it could be for the Australian context.
5: And in their defence, it was a test. So a test means you're trying to see if it works. But I would be interested, and I certainly don't believe that the initial benchmark of 90% was exceeded by the government's internal benchmark, because I don't believe that 90% of people got that text yesterday. I don't even think it was anything like that. And I'd be interested to see what will happen when they actually get their statistics. One more as well. There is a massive seat-by-seat projection revealing One Nation could form government with coalition support if an election was held today. But in the meantime, Andrew Bragg said on the Today Show he was open to the One Nation coalition.
9: If the numbers were the numbers and we had to be in coalition with others, then of course we would be pragmatic. I mean, we have to get rid of these guys. They're terrible.
5: All right, 4 to 5, let's get the news update. And then after this, on the other side of that, I'll take more of your calls and texts.
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14: Good morning, I'm Dusty Fitzpatrick. Victorian Premier Jacinta Allen says she will stare down demands to resign and force a six-week leadership campaign. A delegation of Labor colleagues has told her she's lost the majority support of caucus. Deputy Ben Carroll says he will put his hand up to become the next Labor leader in the state. Former Federal Labor MP Michael Danby believes the Premier should step aside gracefully.
15: Some of the socialist left will vote for Ben Carroll, who's in the right, out of a conflict of disloyalties because they want to save their own seats. They figure if Jacinta stays there, we'll be lost.
14: The federal government has announced plans to build Australia's first new oil refinery since the 1960s. Labor will commit $4 million towards a feasibility study into constructing a refinery in Western Australia. The first all-female ACTU leadership team will leave the peak body by the end of the year. Secretary Sally McManus and President Michelle O'Neill will step down to bring renewal to the organisation. An official election will be held later this year to determine the new leadership team. Tests are being carried out after seven new suspected cases of the H5 bird flu strain in South Australia. Australia has 20 confirmed cases across SA, WA, New South Wales and Queensland. All are in migratory seabirds. Infectious disease expert Dr. Paul Griffin says the risk to humans remains low.
16: This is something that's devastating for birds, and certainly if it gets into commercial poultry will cause big problems, but the risk to human health is extremely low. Of course, we do want to take steps to make sure that remains the case.
14: A New South Wales man has been fined $31,000 for trying to smuggle lizards out of Western Australia. Nicholas Thomas Havitt posted the animals from WA in 2023. A court has heard the 28-year-old exposed them to cruel and inhumane treatment. Four died and 51 had to be put down. Firefighters are continuing to tackle major wildfires in France and Spain as another heatwave threatens Western Europe. More than 300,000 people have been evacuated across both countries. And Australians are being urged to sign up to the nation's organ and tissue donation register as part of Donate Life Week. Just over 1,000 Australians received a life-saving organ transplant in 2025. Spokesperson Lucinda Barry says there are about 2,000 people now on a wait list.
17: Without that transplant, those people will pass away. So organ donation only happens if somebody can't survive. But what we do have is that real chance to not have another family go through that and give them the gift of life.
14: Checking the markets, the Dow Jones trading up 216 points, the Nasdaq trading down one Australian dollar, buying around 69 US cents.
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14: Australian gymnast James Hardy has nabbed his second Commonwealth Games bronze medal just hours after his first. Hardy won his second bronze on the rings after securing an earlier third place finish on the floor. His result extra special, with his mother unable to make the games due to breast cancer surgery.
18: Look who it is. It's James Hardy again on the podium on what has been a brilliant day for him. I mentioned earlier that his mum's not been too well lately. She's recovering, watching at home.
14: That audio thanks to Seven. Australia's now secured 49 medals in Glasgow, further cementing our spot on top of the leaderboard. St Kilda forward Max King will miss the rest of the AFL season due to a hamstring injury. That is the very latest in news and in sport.
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14: Around the country, morning frost and partly cloudy in Canberra, a top of 13 degrees. In Melbourne, showers increasing and windy, a top of 17 degrees. Sunny in Sydney today, the slight chance of showers with a top of 21. A shower or two in Brisbane with a top of 22. For Perth today, a partly cloudy day, heading for a top of 18 degrees. In Adelaide, partly cloudy and 15. Sunny in Darwin, a top of 31. Showers increasing and 16 degrees in Hobart.
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12: 7 minutes past five. I do feel ripped off that I didn't get the text because I made a special effort to go and stand above ground. My gym's underground, so I thought, well, I won't get it, so I'm going to go up above ground so I can get it. And then I stood there stupidly looking at my phone waiting for this thing to go off. And I didn't get it. And I do really feel like I missed out. And I'm a little disappointed about that. Marie says, Phil, if you're sitting in an office or standing on the street with lots of people and the alert bounces off a tower, why do some people get the text and some others? You think that everybody would get it. I absolutely agree with you, Marie. I don't know how some people got it and other people didn't get it. We'll have to look at what the statistics show a little bit later on. But David didn't get it either. David at Cannon Hill says maybe it only got to Labour-held seats. Well, a fat lot of good that's going to do. And another text that came in just regarding those mosquitoes being set free and released. So when the release of 16 million mosquitoes happens, will that mean that they will carry diseases? For example, the three-day virus that affects cattle. Well, no. I mean, I would imagine you probably wouldn't do that, would you? You wouldn't suddenly think, well, let's start a bloody plague. How can we do that? I know. Let's release 16 million mosquitoes via Google. I would think that perhaps, although, you know, I don't know, but you would think that perhaps that would be something that they would immediately think of before they decided to do it. But again, there's a movie in this if that ever happens. Let's talk about holidays with Sarah Swain, senior journalist in news and travel at 9, as we do around this time every Tuesday. But this morning, Sarah, we're not talking about holidays where you can go and enjoy yourself. We're talking about holidays where you can get really stressed. Why is that?
25: Well, this is an idea of where not to go, because obviously we all want to relax a bit on holiday, but then it does also depend where you go. Obviously, if you go into a city, somewhere like that, it can be quite stressful. And now a new survey has ranked the most stressful places to holiday.
26: Okay, let's have a look at them so I can avoid them.
25: Yes. So the Boffins have analysed reviews. This is a company called Radical Storage. They've gone through loads of reviews to rank the most stressful places to holiday. Now, the winner was an unusual one because it's known as the home of the happiest place on earth. The winner was Orlando in Florida. Have you been?
26: No, I haven't. I've always wanted to go to Florida.
25: Oh, it's amazing. I've been to Orlando a few times. It's a very long way from Australia, but obviously all the theme parks. It's unlike anywhere else. But obviously with all that, you get all the crowds, you get all the walking. It's quite expensive as well. If you've got families, everybody's going to be tired. I can kind of see why it ended up top of the list. But also, I kind of think it's worth it. But maybe it's something that you need to consider. Maybe build in a few relaxing days.
26: Is there a Disney World on here anywhere?
25: No Disney World, which is the Florida one in particular. These are all just cities. No Disneyland, which is obviously the one in LA either. But just, yeah, Orlando, where the home of Walt Disney World. I'm sure that's got a lot to do with it because that's primarily why people go there.
26: Because I've been to the one in Los Angeles, and if you want to talk about stressful and queues and spending all day, I mean, especially the queues are the worst. If you're going to go, make sure you get the priority queue pass. I don't know if it costs any more money. I think it might do. It's certainly worth it because there's nothing like waiting 6 hours to go on something that takes 2 minutes to complete.
25: Yeah, I went quite a few years ago now, and I feel like it's got even worse. And yes, you can get passes. You do have to pay for them. I feel like you have to build it into the budget now, especially if you've got kids, because, yeah, it's hot. Everybody's fed up. Standing in lines to go on a ride that lasts maybe 3 minutes. It's not fun, but, you know, I guess it's all part of the experience.
26: So as opposed to putting things on my list, which is what we normally do when we talk to you, I'm taking them off. What else should I cross off here?
25: Please don't take them off. But the next place is somewhere that's actually booming for Aussies. Figures show that a lot of people are going there now. Beijing in China. Have you been to China?
26: No, I haven't. I've been to Japan. That was amazing. Crowded, but amazing.
25: Yeah, I haven't been to China yet, but it does look unique. So Beijing was second on the list. And speaking of Japan, that also came in the top five, both Tokyo and Kyoto. Now, I know one thing that people find quite stressful is obviously it's very busy. The transport. Have you done the trains in Tokyo?
26: Yep.
25: Oh, my gosh.
26: As long as you've got that app that gets you on the train, gets you drinks from vending machines and gets you everything. You just need the one app.
25: Oh, which app is that?
26: Oh, I can't remember it, but you get it when you get there, and then that gets you on the train, and it gets you, as I said, you can go to the vending machines. It's the best thing.
25: Is it it's the ticket that you tap on the train and
26: yes.
25: You can use it to pay for it, so you top it up. That's right. Yes, that's amazing. They are very clever, but yeah, you also need Google Maps as well and Google Translate to get yourself around. So yeah, it's a little bit stressful to deal with.
26: And don't go in the middle of summer, because if you've never been hot before, you'll never be hot like this again.
25: Absolutely. I went in September, actually, a couple of years ago, and I've never been so hot. Japan is not somewhere that you can cross for the heat, but honestly, yeah, August, September, crazy.
26: Now, you and I would both know how busy it is to go to London's West End at any time, but especially, you know, around Christmas and periods like that. Is that on the list?
25: Yes, London is, of course, on the list. Now, I have something to say about this. I mean, like, there's nothing like the buzz of being in the West End of London if you're going to a show, if you're going Christmas shopping. But yeah, it's packed. It might be cold too, although it's hot when you go in the shop. So what do you wear? I would say, yeah, it's stressful. Do it, but then maybe book something further out of the city. I love to go and wander around places like Richmond and Hampstead. So I wouldn't say London overall is stressful. You just need to pick your time where to go.
26: Leicester Square, a great place to go if you want to worry about losing your phone, getting pickpocketed and getting scammed.
25: Yeah, you do have to be a bit careful like you do in any city. But yeah, still love London.
26: Is New York City on this list?
25: It is. I was there earlier in the year. New York City, it can also be stressful. Times Square. Go see it once, walk away. It's got something for everyone. It's renowned for the scammers, people trying to take pictures with you, all that kind of thing. But it is a must-see. But obviously, it's pretty stressful and pretty crazy. Do you want to hear about the least stressful places? Maybe you can add somewhere back onto your list.
26: Can I just quickly mention a couple more, at least one more, because you just mentioned Times Square. Vegas on the Strip. That's a really stressful place if you want to get from one end to the other without being scammed.
25: It's true. I actually got married in Vegas, so I have a soft spot for it. But yeah, you just need to walk on by these people. There's showgirls trying to take pictures with you and charging you, people handing out flyers for all kinds of things. Just keep walking, I guess, the answer. And also beware, the Strip is much longer than it looks, so
26: yeah,
25: make sure you do something to try and walk.
26: Okay, now we've stressed ourselves out enough, let's ease that and go somewhere where we can relax. What have you got?
25: The place that they found was the least stressful, somewhere that is on my list, Buenos Aires. Apparently it's got wide avenues, lots of trees, all that kind of thing to calm you down a little. Apparently it's the least stressful place to go.
26: Okay, well, I'm going to have a look at that then. 9.com.au for all the travel information. Always great to talk to you.
25: Thank you so much. Speak soon.
26: There she is, Sarah Swain, senior journalist in news and travel at 9:15. Let's get the update on where the petrol prices are after this.
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12: 18 minutes past five, the 4:30 a.m. Dog Walking Club is up and about this morning with Gav from Gaimea. Hello, Gav, how are you? Walking the dog this morning. Anybody else at the 4:30 a.m. Dog Walking Club up and about? Send me a text on 0460 873 873. Steve mentions, Phil, it's pretty cold out there. I hope you've got your thermals. No, and I'm not with the go-kart. I'm on the bike this morning. Didn't realise it was that bad. So there you go. Steve at Milpera. I'm going to have to be cold on the way home then. I'm going to have to get the full face helmet back out, so I haven't been using that lately. Hey, Phil, this is from Grant. You know when you were talking about the mosquitoes? Imagine being the poor person who has to tag the mosquitoes so Google can follow them. You know, there are so many inconsistencies I've got with that story. But I like the idea of it. And I just want to give you some feedback. This one came in from Sebastian, who says, my sleep's been crap. I'm going to have a chat with a sleep expert tomorrow because I figure it's about time we did that again, Sebastian. That's tomorrow morning. Might be able to help you out. We'll talk about the SAS sleep system, which is apparently quite good. But anyway, he had to get up. He had some urgent water issues out and about. So they had some scheduled water works. Cutting off the water on the 27th. Phil, by the way, I'm with you. I never got the emergency thing either. And I've got alarms set that constantly interrupt my sleep, but I didn't get the alternative text. Well, you're not one of the chosen ones either. Or, alternatively, conversely, maybe the people who didn't get the text are the chosen ones, in which case I'll see you somewhere in the bunker. Here's the update on the Iran war. Day 150, the US military have suspended the bombing campaign after 13 consecutive nights of escalation, and Tehran is reciprocating also by halting retaliatory actions at this stage. The Strait of Hormuz incident, though, happened when Iranian state media reported that six ships were turned back or involved in an accident after trying to navigate an unauthorized route through the southern Strait of Hormuz. And Donald Trump has stated the administration is giving diplomatic efforts some room.
15: What the president is doing right now, as we've seen all along, is giving some talks, some space.
16: Sources say that Vice President J.D. Vance and Chairman of the Joint Chiefs of Staff General Dan Kane raised concerns about an escalation. Trump has been threatening massive attacks on Iran, potentially targeting critical infrastructure like roads, bridges, that key oil hub of Karg Island, and those actions could constitute war crimes. But he has yet to follow through. Kane specifically shared concerns about depleting the U.S. munitions stockpile.
15: We inherited a difficult situation with many of our munitions having been given over in Ukraine, a lot of them expended in the Houthis, but we are rebuilding with cheaper, faster, more technologically capable.
16: But officials raised other issues like the possibility of massive civilian casualties inside Iran, a potential refugee crisis, and even a broader conflict in the region. As Trump weighs a path forward, there are few in his inner circle who believe that an escalation would yield the results that he's looking for.
12: Day 150. In the meantime, it looks like the petrol is going to go up, but the Prime Minister did say his government's not planning to extend the fuel excise discount, but has foreshadowed there will be further announcements on fuel in coming days. The 32 cents a litre fuel excise discount expired on June 30, but was extended by another month at 16 cents a litre, which leaves us to where we are with the ULP 91 of the capitals. $1.85 in Sydney, which I think it's probably up about 10 cents from this time last week. $1.90 in Melbourne's definitely up. $1.89 in Brisbane. $1.85 Perth. $1.88 in Adelaide. Canberra, $1.97. Hobart, $1.90. And Darwin, $1.96. And your national average for diesel now is $1.88.
5: And now on Wake Up Australia, a finance update.
12: And Australian shares advanced the most in 6 weeks yesterday. Well, that's all right. As the US and Iran refrained from retaliatory strikes after the recent escalation in that conflict, easing concerns over potential disruptions to Middle East energy supplies. So the S&P ASX 200 index climbed 1.4% or 121.7 points to close at 8894. Currently, one Australian dollar is buying 70 US cents and 53 British pence. We have another 4:30 a.m. dog walking club member, Camden, out and about representing the dog walking club this morning. Good to hear from you. How's the weather going to hold out for today and the rest of the week? Let's catch up with the Bureau of Meteorology. Pat, starting off in Brisbane, what are we looking at?
17: Yeah, look, we might get a shower or two around Brisbane today. Nothing too significant. We're looking at maybe a couple of millimetres and generally staying right near the coast. With those showers and a little bit of cloud around, that will keep our max around that 22-degree mark today. Over the next couple of days, we're not seeing much change as we move through the week. So we're expecting to get a little bit more sun as we head into Wednesday, a 24-degree top there, and then back to those 22-degree maximums Thursday and Friday this week. And we're staying very consistent with our overnight temperatures down around the 10-degree mark as we move through the week. And that's true for Brisbane and right across southeast Queensland through the week ahead.
12: What about Sydney today and the week ahead?
17: Sydney is a similar tale. We're looking at some sunnier conditions, though, as we head to today. We've got a 21-degree maximum for Sydney today. What we do have is a cold front sort of brushing more the southern parts of the state, so southern and southeastern parts of the state, going to be seeing a little bit more in the way of cooler conditions and maybe some showers. But what it will mean for Sydney is that we do just see a little bit of a drop in those maximum temperatures over the next couple of days. And we might just finish off the week with a couple of lighter showers. So as we said, 21 today, 19 tomorrow, 17 to round out the working week and maybe some showers starting to come in on Friday. But again, just a couple of millimetres that we're looking at this stage.
12: So getting warmer, but not as warm as it has been certain parts of the world. California, well, they've had all of those wildfires, and now the wildfires are moving towards Europe, going through a lot of places like Scotland, where they don't have things like wildfire. Tomorrow morning, we're going to talk about, you know, the warning for Australia for the upcoming summer with Steve Turton, who's from the Department of Environmental Geography, because we've got El Nino. How much will that affect us? I'll let you know more details about that tomorrow. 5:25.
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18: Good morning. Starting off with a crash in Prenslow on the Warrego Highway eastbound at Hermans Road. That's just causing some minor delays on the approach. And there's a car fire in Bald Hills on Gympie Arterial Road southbound. In the left shoulder, just after Strathpine Road. Delays are building on the M1 northbound from Logan Home to Slacks Creek. Slow as well for the Mount Lindsay Highway northbound in Boronia Heights. And slow as well for the Bruce Highway southbound from North Lakes to Mango Hill. With traffic every 10 minutes, it's Olympia on 4BC.
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20: 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I want to dig into why trucks keep hitting bridges in this city. 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We'll see where they're at, plus we've got keeps to give away and much more from 3 today.
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12: Ooh, well, that was a long night, but we got to the other end from our part of it, thanks to Aussie Frank and also Graham, who's Scottish, for getting us through the night as well. 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Sydney's Best Breakfast coming up with Ben Fordham. On 4BC, it's Jason Matthews. 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
4: It's 5:30. Good morning. I'm Chloe Affleck. The federal government has announced plans to build Australia's first new oil refinery since the 1960s. Labor will commit $4 million towards a feasibility study into constructing a refinery in Western Australia. The government says it would help reduce our reliance on foreign fuel imports, which has been exposed by the Middle East conflict. Productivity Commission report has concluded Australian governments need to cut red tape to solve the housing crisis. The interim report argues overregulation adds up to $320,000 to the cost of a new house. Commissioner Alison Roberts says complex zoning laws can slow the planning process before a build gets underway.
6: In Brisbane, Sydney, Perth and Adelaide, at least 75% of residential land is zoned for just one or two stories. So that obviously limits the amount of dwellings that can be built. And in Sydney, 50% of the land across 50 suburbs is covered by restricted heritage overlay.
4: Heavily armed police have stormed a home in Brisbane's north side, sending a suburban street into lockdown. It happened just after 5:30 yesterday afternoon when police executed a search warrant at a house in Banyo. A small quantity of illicit drugs were located inside the property. Police are yet to make any arrests. Construction is now underway to transform Downfall Creek on Brisbane's north side into a more natural waterway. Amy Drew has the details.
7: The creek runs through Stafford and Chermside, feeding into the Kedron Brook. This new project will replace more than 100 metres of concrete channel through Grey Gum Park at Stafford Heights with rock pools, plants and wildlife habitat. It's aimed at improving water quality, boosting biodiversity and mimicking a natural system. The project is due to be completed by mid-2027 and is supported by nearly $2.7 million from the federal government's Urban Rivers and Catchments program. Amy Drew, Brisbane.
4: Auction clearance rates have plummeted in Brisbane, providing a clear indication of a changing market. Cotality data reveals the River City's auction rate has fallen to 30.5%, down from 72% this time last year. Less than one in three homes auctioned last week were sold. And a road in Sunnybank has been named as Brisbane's number one crash hotspot. The 2026 AAMI Crash Index analysed vehicle insurance claims last year and found Mains Road topped the list. Morayfield Road in Morayfield, Gympie Road in Aspley and Logan Road in Mount Gravatt also among the top crash sites. In finance, one Australian dollar is buying 69.9 US cents.
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4: Australia has swept the podium in the women's 100-metre freestyle final at the Commonwealth Games. Meg Harris edging out Molly O'Callaghan to claim gold, while Shayna Jack claiming bronze in her farewell games. Jack told Seven it was an emotional race.
8: It was like quite hard to hold that emotion because I did have some people reminding me of that, and it's hard to, I guess, hold myself with that and just try and enjoy the process. I knew that I had these girls by my side.
4: More gold in the pool this morning. Alex Perkins taking out the women's 100-metre butterfly for her third gold medal of the Games. And Sam Williamson was dominant in the men's 50-metre breaststroke final. And the Perth Bears are reportedly keeping a close eye on the Adam Dewey saga in case he's granted permission by the Tigers to shop around. Dewey is expected to return to training this morning after peace talks with coach Benji Marshall. It's 26-6.
1: 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Brisbane's 4BC. From August 17, 4BC's Jason Matthews will be broadcasting live from the legendary Hamilton Island Race Week.
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18: In Prenslow, there's a crash on the Warrego Highway eastbound at Hermans Road and delays it back to Hatton Vale. There's a car fire in Bald Hills on Gympie Arterial Road southbound at the right shoulder just after Strathpine Road. Delays for the M1 northbound, Logan Home to Slacks Creek. The Mount Lindsay Highway is heavy northbound in Boronia Heights. And delays are building on the Ipswich Motorway inbound through Redbank and Goodna. Slow as well on Gympie Road southbound approaching Beams Road in Castledine. With traffic every 10 minutes, it's Olympia on 4BC.
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18: A few showers around Brisbane, reaching a top of 22 degrees in the city and in Ipswich, 20 on the Bayside. Looking ahead, clouds clearing tomorrow with a top of 24, mostly sunny on Thursday, 23. On Moreton Bay, variable winds below 10 knots, seas below half a metre. Right now, it's 13 degrees at Holland Park. I'm Chloe Affleck. More news at 6 on Brisbane's 4BC.

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1: Hello, welcome to it. Tuesday morning, 23 to 6. Another chilly start this morning, although milder in some areas. What's it like at your place this morning? 133-882. 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We're going to Melbourne, Glasgow for the Melbourne Commonwealth Games that are happening in Glasgow. Queenslander Diamond Kara Konen will be joining us on the program. Had a win yesterday over the Poms. We'll see how they're getting ready for their next match. Plus, there's been a lot of talk around that their nipple uniform's a little too revealing. I'll be quiet. We'll find out what she thinks, by the way, later on this morning. Evan Lucas will have finance. Socceroo legend is calling for kids under the age of 12 not to head the ball. And the reason? Well, Paul Wade has been diagnosed with CTE. That legend, the man, will be joining me after 7 o'clock this morning. I've always thought that about soccer or football, however you want to call it. I've always thought it's got to hurt. And let's be honest, soccer balls are a lot lighter now than they used to be. I'm all for the push for kids under 12 not to be heading the ball. Get your thoughts on that as well. Terry O'Gorman, criminal defence lawyer, will be joining me on the program this morning. Did you see that horrible attack on a Queensland Rail train where one bloke got beaten up by a couple of perpetrators? In fact, hit over the head with a bottle. And the bit, I'll have a bit to say about this after 7 o'clock this morning. You know what's really annoyed me about this is the charge ended up being a fray. A fray. It looked like fair dinkum assault to me. And I just hope we're not going soft. Like, these guys didn't even do 12 months. And it's a violent attack. You'll see it online or on your socials. It is horrible. Anne Lay, State Minister for Local Government and Disaster Recovery, will be joining me this morning. A lot of people didn't get that Oz alert yesterday, including Chloe, our newsreader. She didn't get it. She was so excited about getting it. And that's the disappointing thing. I think there's been a lot of people who are so excited to get the warning, didn't get it. Well, Chloe, you didn't miss out on much. It went for 10 seconds. I know I was with some tradies at the time. They didn't even know what it was. I go, what's that? I'm going, it's the Oz alert. You know, we've been talking about, what's that? I go, oh, God's sake. I don't think half of Australia knew what it was yesterday. Anyway, Anne Lay will fill us in on that. Antonia Mercarella from the REIQ. I'm really concerned about falling house prices and auction clearance rates. The comparison to this time last year is alarming. We'll talk to Antonia about that. I've got Ecker family passes to give away. Geez, the Ecker's not far away either. Coosa double. That's the new Cirque du Soleil show that's coming to Brisbane from August 1. Got the $50,000 rumour file at the brand new time of 8:25 this morning. If you've got a juicy one for us, love to hear it. By the way, we are getting a ton of them through. So if you've got one, and if you live around the Manly-Wyndham area this morning, there's a ripper for you coming up at 8:25 this morning. 133-882 is our open line. You can have your say on the rumour file or anything this morning, thanks to Watch Smoke Alarms. 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The Breakfast Banger. 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It's probably the only feature, let's be honest. But I tell you what, we are getting suggestions already. What is your breakfast banger to kickstart Brisbane this morning? I want to hear it. 133-882. We'll play that before 6 o'clock this morning. You're responsible for waking up this great city of ours. You can text 0499-880-882. Or you can email, as I said, breakfast@4bc.com.au. Oh, by the way, Chloe's got the news this morning at Olympia. We'll keep her eye on the roads for us as well. Terrifying news for anyone who relies on our local public transport at night. A 22-year-old man has been sentenced following a brutal, unprovoked attack on a city-bound train on the Cleveland Line. Again, just spoke about it before. If you've seen the footage, it's horrifying. It's violent, to say the least. The victim was just trying to get off at Birkdale Station when two strangers punched him and physically trapped him inside the carriage. Things escalated even further when one of the thugs smashed a glass bottle straight over the innocent commuter's head. A glass bottle. The victim was left so traumatised by the ordeal, he's actually been forced to pack up and move into state. Attacker Saranese Sivakumar was handed an 8-month jail term, but because of time already served, he's already walked free on parole. The magistrate even admitted the maximum penalty for the charge of affray held her back from giving a harsher sentence. It's horrible. Do you feel safe on the trains? He's just a bloke trying to go home, attacked violently. Affray my bum. I tell you what, it looked... I don't understand why it wasn't assault. And now the perpetrators are becoming the victims. What's going on in this world? We'll talk more about that after 7 o'clock this morning. How do you feel on the trains? Do you feel safe at night? And what safety mechanisms are there for passengers who may be being assaulted who don't feel safe? 133-882 is our open line. On a lighter note, if you're 31 and still living at home, you shouldn't be. Go and find your own place. Leave mum and dad alone. New research says you should be out on your own. 31 years of age. Got to hope Ari and Imani, my 19-year-old beautiful twin girls, I hope they're gone by the time they're 31. So it means I'll probably still have to work. But imagine that. I mean, Georgia, who works on our show here, still living at home at 26, have given us some grief for that. But she said mum and dad wanted her back there. That's what she says. But who's the, let's do a poll this morning, shall we? Who's the oldest kid still living at home? I've got some disturbing audio I'm going to play later on this morning from SBS's Insight. I'm probably have to do one of those, you know, they do content warnings when we get to that after 7 o'clock this morning. Oh, here's a quick snap poll. Who's the oldest kid living at home still? Who's bludging off you? What age? Let's out them. I want to hear it this morning. I'll start off. Georgia, 26. Disgusting. Okay, went a bit harsh. Sorry, Georgia. 133-882, oldest kid you got living at your house or that you know of. 0499-880-882 if you want to send a text, or you can email breakfast@4bc.com.au. Keep your votes coming through for the breakfast banger as well. It is a 5:45. An assault at a short stay accommodation. More details than that coming up next. Welcome to 4BC Breakfast for a Tuesday.
0: Traffic. There's the Queensland we love and the one we fear. And it takes an unwavering resilience to call both home. Suncorp Insurance. Resilience never rests.
2: In Prenslow, there's a crash on the Warrego Highway eastbound at Hermans Road and delays are back to Hatton Vale. There's a car fire in Bald Hills on Gympie Arterial Road southbound at the right shoulder just after Strathpine Road. Delays on the M1 northbound, Logan home to Snacks Creek, Mount Lindsay Highway's heavy northbound in Boronia Heights and the Logan Motorway westbound in Druvale. Slow as well for the Ipswich Motorway inbound, getting off the Warrego Highway through to Redbank. With traffic every 10 minutes, it's Olympia on 4BC.
1: Yeah, we're lucky enough to live in a state with some of the most spectacular country on the planet. Yeah, most Queenslanders still haven't explored their own backyard. If you've been putting off that trip to outback Queensland, it's time to change that. The weather is perfect, the roads are open, fuel is available, and the pubs are pouring iced cold beers. 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
1: Welcome back to the program. 133-882 is our open line this morning. It's 12 away from 6. Oldest kid living at home. Let's go to Jeanette at Acacia Ridge. Good morning, Jeanette.
8: Good morning, Jason. My brother lived with my mother until she passed away 6 years ago at the age of 85. He was 66.
1: Wow.
8: When she passed away, he stayed in the home until he got dementia, about 12 months ago, and he's now 72.
1: So, Jeanette, but was that a case of looking after your mum, though? Is that like...
8: No, she looked after him.
1: Oh. I was trying to make it a positive, Jeanette.
8: And when she died, he used to bring his clothes here until I told him how to use the washing machine. And when he moved, we got him out of the house. If you had seen the state of the house that it was like, it was disgusting.
1: Oh, God. You're really throwing your brother under the bus here, aren't you?
8: I love him. I love him to death. I do. I really love him. But I'm sorry. Mum had a saying, it's useless as tits on a bull.
1: Thank you. You know what, Jeanette? We're going to take that saying with us all day today. Can we isolate that?
8: And that's what he was like. I'm sorry.
1: You are the caller of the week. Jeanette, thank you so much. You have a terrific day. No doubt everybody laughing at that in traffic this morning. 133-882, that's our open line. I tell you what, it's been a violent 24 hours across southeast Queensland. A 21-year-old Redbank Plains man is fighting for his life in the PA hospital this morning following an out-of-control house party in Logan. The man was bashed unconscious and suffered serious head injuries during an all-out brawl that spilled onto the streets in Bar's Scrub early Sunday morning. Police say a second group crashed a short-term rental property on Discovery Boulevard around 2 a.m., sparking a massive street fight between two rival groups. Terrified neighbours were forced to perform CPR on the victim, while multiple cars and homes were smashed in the chaos. Detectives have seized items that could have been used as weapons, including knives, and are currently hunting for dozens of people who fled the scene. That's your frontline wrap this morning. 133-882, if you want to have your say, thanks to Watch Smoke Alarms. Daniel's on the text. I thought we had a clubhouse leader with 66. Georgia, you're gone now. 26 is nothing. That's soft. Daniel says, morning, Jace. My uncle was 67 when he moved out of home after Nan passed away. And the home was sold. Think of how much meat you can lose between now and when your girls are 31. Yeah, for those just, my daughter left the freezer open last week and I lost a quarter of a cow. What was that grab we had last week? Have you still got that? Wow, where's my cow? Wow, I lost my cow.

0: A car fire in Bald Hills on Gympie Road southbound after Strathpine Road is in the right shoulder. The M1's heavy northbound, Logan home to Slacks Creek, slow for the Logan Motorway westbound in Logan Lee, also in Druvale. Delays are building on the Pacific Motorway inbound in Tarragindi and slow as well for the Cap'n Cook Bridge heading into the city and the Bruce Highway southbound in North Lakes. With traffic every 10 minutes, it's Olympia on 4BC.
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1: 5 to 6, Breakfast with Jason Matthews. The Breakfast Banger coming up in just a moment. Tomorrow I'll be broadcasting live from O'Reilly's Rainforest Retreat. 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O'Reilly's are celebrating their 100th birthday and you're invited to the party. 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Rightio, let's get into the Breakfast Banger, shall we? Gloria, email this in at breakfast@4bc.com.au. This is going to kickstart your Tuesday morning. Wow, a very young Steve Winwood on vocals, Spencer Davis Group. Give me some lovin', 4BC, 4 to 6.

0: Oh, what a great song. I don't know about you, but I am pumped to get into this Tuesday morning. Elle says, morning, great choice. Thank you, Elle. 133-882 for your breakfast banger tomorrow. Thanks to Watch Smoke Alarms. We'd love to hear it. Coming up news with Chloe in just a moment, who didn't get the Oz Alert yesterday. She's filthy. She's absolutely... I wish I hadn't have gotten it. I was with a bunch of tradies at the time and everyone's phones went off. They're like, what's this? I was like, mate. After 7 o'clock this morning, former Socceroo Paul Wade shares his CTE story and he's calling for a ban on kids under 12 from heading the ball.
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2: It's 6 o'clock. Good morning. I'm Chloe Affleck. The government has announced plans for a new Australian oil refinery amid warnings fuel prices could rise even further. Federal politics reporter Nelson Scott.
3: The Iran war has exposed Australia's reliance on fuel imports, with just two operating refineries remaining in the country. The Albanese government will commit $4 million towards a feasibility study into building a new oil refinery in Western Australia to help enhance our energy security. The facility is set to be built by industrial manufacturing group Perdaman and would be the first new refinery in Australia since the 1960s. The move comes amid Treasury warnings fuel prices and inflation will continue rising as the Middle East conflict escalates and ongoing shipping disruptions continue. Nelson Scott, Canberra.
2: New Treasury forecasting warns the re-intensified Iran war poses a greater threat to the Australian economy than the first phase of the conflict. New data out this week is expected to show inflation peaked at 5% in the 12 months to June. Experts say in a scenario where it climbs to 7.25% remains possible. A suburban street has been thrown into lockdown as heavily armed police executed a search warrant at a home on Brisbane's north side. Heavily armed officers swarmed the Banyo home around 5:30 yesterday. Officers located a small quantity of illicit drugs at the property. No arrests have been made. While the Great Barrier Reef is not on the latest in danger list of the UNESCO's World Heritage Committee, there's pressure on Australia to address climate change and water quality targets. The committee will revisit the decision in 2028. Australian Marine Conservation Society campaigner Tanya Murphy says we need to do more to protect the reef, which is part of our national identity and economy.
4: Also supports around 77,000 jobs and contributes more than $9 billion to Australia's economy every year. And beyond that, coral reefs are the biodiversity equivalents of rainforest in our ocean. So if we lose coral reefs, we're not only losing one of the most important ecosystems on the planet, but also a major provider of jobs.
2: Overseas, firefighters are working to quell massive wildfires in France and Spain before another heatwave hits Europe. Hundreds of thousands of people have been evacuated across the countries. And less than one in three homes auctioned in Brisbane last week were sold in one of the clearest signs of a changing market. Cotality data reveals the River City's auction rate has fallen to 30.5%, down from 72% this time last year. To finance, one Australian dollar is buying 69.9 US cents.
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2: Code hopper Zach Lomax says playing for PNG is the opportunity of a lifetime. Currently signed with the Western Force through 2027, Lomax has inked a three-year NRL deal to join the Chiefs from 2028, but insists he still has ambitions to represent the Wallabies at next year's World Cup.
5: My heart and soul is absolutely dedicated to Australia and rugby union, and mate, that's you know, I want nothing more than to be able to pull on that gold jersey. It's, you know, that's what it's about.
2: More Aussie gold at the Commonwealth Games this morning. Gymnast Kate McDonald on the uneven bars, swimmer Jenna Forrester in the women's 400-metre individual medley, and Beau Matthews in the men's 100-metre breaststroke SB9 event. And in Major League Baseball, Australian infielder Curtis Mead has been traded to the Red Sox. It's 6:04. That's the latest news and sport.
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2: In Prenslow, there's a crash on the Warrego Highway eastbound at Hermans Road and delays are back to Hatton Vale. There's a car fire on Gympie Arterial Road southbound, the right shoulder after Strathpine Road in Bald Hills. Delays on the Bruce Highway southbound, North Lakes to Mango Hill, the M1 northbound, Logan Home to Slacks Creek, and the Logan Motorway westbound delays in Logan Home and also in Druvale. So as well for the Gateway Motorway northbound in Mackenzie. With traffic every 10 minutes, it's Olympia on 4BC.
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2: Cloudy with a few showers around Brisbane this morning, reaching the top of 22 degrees in the city and in Ipswich, 20 on the Bayside. Looking ahead, clouds clearing tomorrow with the top of 24, mostly sunny on Thursday, 23, a possible shower on Friday, 22, and grey skies with showers on Saturday. On Moreton Bay, variable winds below 10 knots, seas below half a metre. Right now, it's 13 degrees at Ashgrove. I'm Chloe Affleck. More news at 6:30 on Brisbane's 4BC.
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0: Welcome back to the program. 6:07, Tuesday morning. Great to have you on board. Look, I've just gotten some feedback about the banger this morning, which we played just before 6 o'clock, and you suggest the banger. We've had so many text messages from our listeners saying that was such a great banger. Don't thank me. Thank Gloria. Gloria, you're a legend. You know that this morning? Gloria emailed that through, breakfast@4bc.com.au. Paul, I got your text. He said, it took me back to the first time I watched Days of Thunder. Give me some lovin' from the Spencer Davis group. And Joe said, g'day, nice banger today, have a great day. It just puts you in a good mood, doesn't it? So thank you, Gloria. You've gotten us off to a great start to the day. 133-882 is our open line. Text 0499-880-882. We do that for Watch Smoke Alarms. Or do what Gloria did. breakfast@4bc.com.au. Coming up soon, a group of pro-Palestinian protesters are here in Brisbane want to change laws. Now, here's my question. Why are you still protesting? I can't believe there's still pro-Palestinian protests going on at the moment. We'll get to that soon here on 4BC Breakfast. My crack team at 4BC Breakfast came across this today on Reddit. And something that's, if you're a new listener to my programs, a couple of things there's a few things I care about, but two that are very close to my heart is the fight against domestic violence and also homelessness. And someone wrote on Reddit today, posted asking where the best place is to find a hot shower in Brisbane. And they went on to write that they're familiar with the available services from Orange Sky, who do a brilliant job, but noted that it's only available on certain days. also mentioning that the price of a gym membership is too expensive to justify for a shower. Do you know how many families who live in their car have gym memberships just for that purpose? So that's where they go and freshen up and then go to work. We're talking about the working poor, the working homeless in our country, in our state, in our city right now, who without their gym memberships and a warm shower, you know, that's what gets them through today, to go to work, but can't afford anywhere to live. This is the face of homelessness in our city now. And it's so tough. I went out to Emmanuel City Mission last week and caught up with that legend out there, Robbie Curtis, and just saw the amount of people coming through his doors. And by the way, if the person on Reddit is listening, I'd go out and reach out to Robbie. He'll bring you in for a hot shower. If you want to do some washing, he'll help you out with that as well and put some food in your stomach. And what I liked about this were the comments. They were so sympathetic and helped the poster with his situation, suggesting a few different spots around Brisbane that are either free or only a couple of bucks. But what is going on in this country where people have only the choice now to live in their cars? And the stuff you and I take for granted, like we can get up, have a hot shower, go to work. And yes, we whinge about the commute. We whinge about the battle with traffic every single day. You may hate your boss, but you can get back in your car or get back on your heavily delayed train at the end of the day and go home to a hot shower and a warm meal. And sadly, a lot of people can't do that anymore. So if you know of somewhere, if you've got a sneaky tip for us, share it. 133-882. That's our open line here on 4BC Breakfast. 0499-880-882 if you want to send us a text as well. 11 past 6. Welcome to Tuesday.
9: 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Quicker trips with Transurban, operator of Linked.
2: That crash is now cleared from the Warrego Highway eastbound in Prenslow and delays have now eased. Slow on the M1 northbound from Logan Home to Slacks Creek and the Gateway Motorway northbound from 8 Mile Plains to Mackenzie. Delays also building on the Pacific Motorway inbound around Upper Malgobat and Tarragindi. Slow on the Captain Cook Bridge heading into the city and Centenary Highway inbound Dara to Jindalee. And the Bruce Highway southbound delays North Lakes to Griffin. With traffic every 10 minutes, it's Olympia on 4BC.
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0: Welcome back to the program. It is 14 past 6 after 7 this morning, and a horrific assaults on our train network. Did you see the video yesterday? It emerged online. An innocent bloke getting bottled. And of course, the perp is already walking free. Already out. And by the way, and complaining that they're the victim. Fair dinkum. We'll get to that after 7 o'clock this morning here on 4BC Breakfast. Tomorrow I'll be broadcasting live from O'Reilly's Rainforest Retreat. O'Reilly's are celebrating their 100th birthday. I can't wait for this. And you're invited to the party. I've packed my thermals. Is that a good suggestion? Discover what makes O'Reilly's the place that's made great memories for generations of Queenslanders. So many people go there for special occasions, have weddings. Escape to the great accommodation, the famous 100-year-old retreat, the Mount Villas, the safari tents, Stockyard Creek Homestead, and the luxury off-grid Pat's Farm chalets. Plus, there's walks, dining, and adventure in the Lamington National Park. Can't wait. Oh, fresh air. How good. We're live from there tomorrow morning in the Discovery Centre at O'Reilly's Rainforest Retreat tomorrow morning from 5:30. 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Connect. 133-882, if you want to have your say on anything this morning, a group of pro-Palestinian protesters is taking the Queensland government to the High Court over its controversial new hate speech laws. The legislation, which came into effect in March, explicitly outlawed the phrases "from the river to the sea" and "globalised the Antifada," carrying maximum penalties of up to 2 years in prison. Good. Fantastic. But the debate currently stands like this. More than 20 people have already been arrested and charged under the new laws for displaying or shouting the banned phrases. Well, a simple bit of advice. Don't shout them out. Obey the law, you idiots. It's there for a reason. Activists, of course, argue the ban is unconstitutional. They claim the phrases don't have an inherently violent or anti-Semitic meaning. Well, yeah, okay, sure. And that the laws infringe on the implied freedom of political communication by criminalising one side of a political controversy. We don't want it here. Right? We don't want it. It's against the law. If you do it, you'll be arrested and possibly imprisoned for up to 2 years. Meanwhile, the Jewish Board of Deputies has strongly defended the ban, stating the chants are anti-Semitic and make the local Jewish community feel unsafe on their own streets. My position on this, I'm all for it. It's one less piece of hate speech that we get out of our community. Constitutional law experts believe the High Court challenge has a genuine chance of succeeding, noting that it is highly unusual for state governments to criminalise specific political phrases. Well, I hope it doesn't get overturned. I hope that in Queensland, hate speech like that will remain banned. And if you want to go to your little protests and sprout that sort of language, then I hope you end up in jail. Because right now you can't do it. 133-882 is our open line. If you want to have your say this morning, 0499-880-882 if you want to send a text, or breakfast at 4bc.com.au. 17 past 6.
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2: Delays on the M1 northbound from Logan Home to Slacks Creek and the Gateway Motorway northbound from Stretton to Mackenzie. So as well for the Logan Motorway westbound in Drewvale and also in Elland Grove, and Centenary Highway inbound from Darra to the Jindalee Bridge. Civic Motorway is building inbound around McGregor, also through Tarragindi. Captain Cook Bridge is slow heading into the city, and delays on the Bruce Highway southbound from North Lakes down to Griffin. With traffic every 10 minutes, it's Olympia on 4BC.
0: Thanks, Olympia. 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
0: 21 past 6, top today of 22 degrees for Brisbane. Partly cloudy, the chance of morning fog in the west. Hopefully it's not too bad like we had last week. Medium chance of showers from this afternoon. 22 is not bad for the middle of winter, right? 13.5 degrees right now at Daisy Hill. Just on the text, Shane brings up a good point this morning. On 0499 880 882, Albo lacks transparency. He's not giving a straight answer to the question about the dinner. I know, if you've missed it, this was him on the ABC, of all places, a safe place for the Prime Minister. Have a listen to this again.
23: Firstly, did you attend a dinner at the home of Felix Lee in Point Piper?
24: Oh, look, I attend lots of functions.
23: What about this one?
24: I attend lots of functions in lots of places, including last night right here.
23: What about this dinner at Point Piper?
24: I attend lots of functions in lots of places.
23: Why do you want to answer that?
24: Well, I do. You've just said that that occurred. You know, that's fine. I attend lots of dinners in lots of places, and I don't talk about private dinners.
23: Lots of fundraising. This one, the concern is that his father is accused by the tax office of deceiving authorities about funneling huge sums of money from China to Australia. Is that a concern for you?
24: Well, I'm not aware of those issues.
23: Should you have been aware?
24: He wasn't there.
0: I'm not aware. He wasn't there. I thought you forgot the dinner. Anyway, look, a straight answer is what we deserve, right? You're right, Shane. He didn't like the question. I don't think he expected the question, to be honest. And let me just put this to you this morning, because I want to move on from it. If you went to a dinner at a $40 million mansion on Sydney Harbour with Dan Andrews and someone's donating $1 million and it was allegedly a couple of days ago, I'm sure you'd remember, right? I'd be able to tell you every single detail, including how thick the toilet paper was. It's just one of those things I like to check out. Fair dinkum. Can we just be honest for once? 133-882. Hey, if you've got a holiday coming up, you might want to think twice before booking that coveted window seat. Oh, this makes me cranky. I'm telling you, this is the reason why the team are making me read this out, because this is just rubbish. Beauty experts, where's problem number one? A warning that where you sit on a plane can actually do more damage to your skin than forgetting your moisturiser. Cabin humidity can drop below 20% at cruising altitude, making the air up there drier than the Sahara Desert, right? Okay. Window seats, oh, they're so dangerous. Apparently the worst offender, exposing your face to harsh UV rays and cold cabin walls that strip out moisture. Oh, just don't fly. It's too risky. Are people just waiting for stuff to whinge about? Says the guy whinging about it. The front and back five rows aren't much better either, thanks to constant changes in airflow and temperature. Wait. I don't care. If I'm in the front of the plane in business class, I couldn't give a stuff how my skin looks. If I ever get that opportunity to fly up front, I don't care. But until then, I'm just going to have to risk my skin down back. So if you want to land looking fresh, your best bet is an aisle seat in the middle of the plane or right over the wing. Why? What, the sun can't get you over the wing? Experts also suggest slapping on some SPF. So wait. Okay. I'm going on a flight and I've got to cover myself in 50 plus. It's got a cover on it. Fair income. Even if you're flying on an overnight flight, apparently. Oh, come on. How am I going to get sunburnt in the dark in a plane? So next time you're bored, you might just want to trade that window view for a healthier glow. Can I just ask, team, I'm going to ask you this question. Was that research done by a company that may produce sunscreen lotion? Fair dinkum. You'd slide out of your seat. 133882. Is that, that's BS. That has to be BS. 133882. Oh, it was a beauty and wellness platform. Oh, that checks out, doesn't it? Sponsored by a sunscreen company. This one will roll up coffee lovers. If you're grabbing one today on your way to work, not are you possibly battling with higher petrol prices. I had to fill up my wife's car today. She's so good at just leaving it empty. And I drive an electric car, but I brought her car to work today because it was in the way. So I had to fill it up, $1.90. It's getting up there. And of course, the excise discount finishes this Friday, so it's just going to go up further. But a viral post on the Brisbane Reddit page. Geez, we're doing a lot of work on Reddit today, team. Good stuff. It sparked outrage across southeast Queensland after a local cafe goer revealed she was charged $8.60 for an almond milk latte. First of all, almond is not milk. Have you ever milked an almond nut? You can't. $8 for her husband's long black, which is just coffee over hot water. This is ridiculous. The thread has sent local coffee lovers into a spin with hundreds weighing in on whether takeaway prices have officially crossed the line. I mean, at our cafe, we charge $5.60 for a medium. What are we doing wrong? No wonder I've got no money. One user immediately asked, where do you live? The airport. Now, that'd be $16. Another question, the $8 long black, which, by the way, is an officially a ripoff. Asking if they were accidentally served a pot of stout instead. One woman admitted she bought a large almond hot chocolate for $9.50. What? And literally started to cry and walk back to the car. Fair dinkum. Another commenter said, confessed that they abandoned cafes altogether. Don't do that. In favour of $20 goon bags of iced coffee. From the supermarket, multiple users lamented the extra charges for non-dairy alternatives. Well, it's not milk. Just drink full cream milk. There's nothing wrong with it. Declaring the IBS tax, is that irritable bowel syndrome tax, has gotten completely out of hand. Can I just say, that stuff actually costs a fortune. It's really expensive. With small business owners feeling the pinch of soaring rent, electricity, supply costs, and wages, it's pushing the price of these things up. I don't want to know if you've copped an $8 coffee in Brisbane. Can we just do a shout out to the cheapest? Like, let's save some money today. Where do you get a good value coffee from? Where's that place you go? And it's not just, you know, it's not just about the price of the coffee. It's also the taste, obviously. And a lot of people are coffee snobs. So it's got to be about the taste and the service. Do you get a little conversation? Someone's written in $9 for an almond coffee. That's nuts. Of course, it's almond nuts. But where do you get a cheap coffee in Brisbane this morning? Let's help fellow brothers and sisters out on their commute this morning. Where's Brisbane's cheapest but nice tasting coffee? I'd love to know. 133-882 is our open line. No way. $8 for a long black, that you are being ripped off. I can confirm that. That coffee would cost, wages aside, probably $2, if that. 133-882, Brisbane's cheapest coffee. I want to know where it is this morning. 0499-880-882 as well. News coming up in just a moment with Chloe. And good news about the wholesale price of electricity. Apparently, it's come down, but why isn't it like that on my bill? We'll have a chat to Evan Lucas about that after 6:30 here on 4BC.
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2: It's 6:30. Good morning. I'm Chloe Affleck. The federal government is warning inflation could reach as high as 7% amid the escalating conflict in the Middle East. Treasury documents show oil prices could spike to around $200 a barrel if disruptions in the Strait of Hormuz and Red Sea continue. The document shows a prolonged war would exacerbate cost of living pressures, potentially causing an economic downturn. Meantime, plans to build a new oil refinery in Western Australia have been announced to improve the nation's fuel security. Labor will commit $4 million towards a feasibility study into constructing the facility, which would be the country's first new refinery since the 1960s. The complex aims to make Australia less reliant on fuel imports amid the supply chain disruptions brought on by the Iran war. The Productivity Commission argues overregulation is halting progress on Australia's housing supply. An interim report suggests complex zoning laws, poor infrastructure planning, and slow approval processes need to be fixed to ensure more properties are built. Commissioner Alison Roberts says failing to address the issues puts home ownership out of reach for even more Australians.
4: It currently takes 11 years for the average household to save for a 20% deposit on the typical home. So big part of the problem and the reason we're looking into this is that we don't have enough houses in areas where people want to live.
2: Overseas, Australians in the French city of Bordeaux have described the surreal and stressful wait for updates as wildfires bear down on the area. The mayor says the flames are only about 15 kilometres from the city itself and they're bracing for all eventualities. Tegan says she grew up with summer bushfires on the south coast, but this feels different.
5: So incredibly unpredictable and equally so unprecedented as well. So it's really, everybody's sort of waiting on bated breath to see what the next sort of hours and days will have in store for us.
2: Construction has begun on a major transformation of the Downfall Creek on Brisbane's north side. The federally funded project will replace a large section of concrete line channel through Grey Gum Park at Stafford Heights into more natural creek environment. Works are expected to be completed mid-next year. And the Council of Mayors will today unveil their vision for the future of flying vehicles in the southeast. The Advanced Air Mobility Strategy details how air taxis could supercharge tourism and healthcare. The fleet, connecting patients from the Somerset, Lockyer Valley and Moreton Bay Island communities to major hospitals in less than 25 minutes. To finance, one Australian dollar is buying 69.9 US cents.
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2: On the Commonwealth Games athletics track, Rosie Davies has stunned the field to claim gold in the women's 10,000 metres. Meanwhile, 100-metre sprint hope Tori Lewis has stormed into the semi-finals with a heat time of 11.15, as heard on 7.
6: She gets out OK, alongside of the Afghan as well, and getting out fast there was Dodé, and now Lewis starts to pick up. Dodé going with her, but Lewis, Tori's going to be impressive. It's 11.15, boy.
2: Lions defender Ty Gallop is expecting to miss multiple games on a serious misconduct charge after being sent straight to the tribunal. The MRO found Gallop deliberately dumped Mitch Georgiadis into the Gabba turf during Brisbane's win over Port Adelaide. And football fever is gripping Australia once more as English Premier League heavyweights Chelsea and Tottenham touch down in Sydney ahead of their friendly clash this week. It's 26-7. That's the latest news and sport.
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18: In Jimboomba, there's a crash on Camp Cable Road at Hots Road, causing delays in both directions, and a crash in Ningi on Bribie Island Road at Wallace Road North, that's causing delays as well. There's a breakdown for the Gateway Motorway southbound. The right lane is blocked just before the Gateway Bridge in Eagle Farm. Delays on the M1 northbound, Logan Home to Slacks Creek, and Pacific Motorway inbound, Faintwell Plains to Tarragindi, slow as well on the Captain Cook Bridge heading into the city. With traffic every 10 minutes, it's Olympia on 4BC.
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2: A few showers around Brisbane today, reaching a top of 22 degrees in the city and in Ipswich, 20 on the Bayside. Looking ahead, clouds clearing tomorrow with a top of 24, mostly sunny on Thursday, 23, and a possible shower on Friday, 22. On Moreton Bay, variable winds below 10 knots, seas below half a metre. Right now, it's 13 degrees at Northgate. I'm Chloe Affleck. More news at 7 on Brisbane's 4BC.
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0: Evan Lucas will join us in just a moment, 23 to 7. 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
0: Yeah, it's a wonderful thing to do. This man loves small businesses and talking finance. We do it every day. The economic futurist, Evan Lucas, host of the podcast Exchanges with Evan Lucas. Good morning, mates.
11: Morning, Jason. How are you doing on this Tuesday morning?
0: Very good, thank you. I can't complain. We've got some major news on the energy front today. Wholesale electricity prices, allegedly, across the national electricity market have plunged 47% to the lowest June quarter. That's June quarter average in 6 years here in Queensland. Prices have tumbled by 44% thanks to a surge in battery storage and record wind generation. Still nowhere near coal. But before we all start celebrating, why aren't these energy companies passing this on to us?
11: So there's a whole range of reasons why the lower energy prices are good for consumers but bad for the overall scenario of the system in terms of how it works. So first and foremost, you're right to highlight what's going on with the drop in the 44%. It's now at 67 megawatts per hour. Now, I also just want to go a little bit more global on you here as well, Jason. If we are going to compete globally economically, we have to get the energy costs down to being more competitive to what the US and China is currently doing. Just to put that into perspective, China's megawatt per hour in US dollars is about $7. So that's around about $12.
0: And what are they using? They're using primarily coal, aren't they?
11: No, they're using everything. And so if you have a look, the electrification of their world has been massive. They use nuclear energy, but they also use a huge amount of solar and wind, unbelievable amounts of it. Coal is part of it, but not their major part in terms of what their future planning is. But nuclear is the whole thing. And it needs to go back to that whole point about, you know, the caveat about why it's not coming through is that a lot of the retail side, when you actually get it, is coming from gas, and gas is still more expensive than most of it. Coal is cheaper in terms of the actual output, but the overall uptake and maintenance of a coal power plant is actually more expensive. When you average it all together, it's not that far off renewables. And then you've got to remind yourself that, you know, Queensland is a sunny state, and the uptake of rooftop solar is part of the reason why it is so much more expensive if you're on grid rather than off grid, because the amount of use is lower. So more and more people are using solar, more and more people are using batteries. It's dropping the cost once you average out the upfront numbers in a much, much more usable way. So again, though, we are uncompetitive on energy when you think that Queensland's paying $67 versus $12 in China.
0: Because when I was doing mornings, I'd have people send me their electricity bills and they're all going up. And we've been promised, you know, we should have a reduction of about 12%. So, again, energy companies will just, what, hold on to that and make more profits and make us pay?
11: They're using it, if you have, again, if you go into the balance sheets, which is the very boring part.
0: I'll leave that to you, mate, yes.
11: Yeah, exactly. If you look at the depreciation line, if you look at the amortization line, there is where they. So, yes, they're getting cheaper costs output, but the uptake and the output of actually maintaining facilities is now getting more and more and more expensive, which is why, in the end, if you actually look in your bill, it's not necessarily the delivery of the actual product, it's the administration of the product.
0: All right.
11: And that's where the biggest line of the problem is.
0: Do they take into account the replacement, too, of the renewables? Like, obviously, you've got the wind turbines that need to be replaced every 20 years, and also, you know, the solar panels. Is that taken into the cost, or is that just something we'll cop in 20 years' time?
11: Both. So why I say both is the cost has gone from the average panel used to be about $1,000. It's now about $400.
0: Right.
11: So it's made cheap. If you look at the depreciation, yeah, and it's made better, and you know, technology does what technology does. Again, you look at a wind turbine. In 2011, a wind turbine would cost somewhere between $20 and $40 million. It's now between 5 and 10. So again, it is there. It is certainly something to take into consideration. Depreciation is part of everything, and therefore you should be budgeting for it. It is getting better. Again, what I want to point out, I'm not advocating for either or.
0: No, I'm not suggesting that either.
11: But neither am I. What I'm advocating for is technology is incredible. So the one thing that I haven't spoken about is nuclear energy. I said what China's doing. We are completely resistant to it. But what I would say to it is that nuclear energy, when you hear that, is uranium. Uranium's not the only option. There are things like thorium, and thorium, the advantage of it is that it can't be proliferated, so it doesn't have a weapons issue to it. That is the future, and China has just built four of them in the last 12 months. So technology is the answer to all of the questions that we have.
0: Very well put this morning, Evan. What's the how the market's looking this morning?
11: So a bit ho-hum. The US was doing really well, and then it just sort of fell off a cliff in the last 2 hours. So it actually finished just ever so slightly down, and it sort of dragged our futures as well. We are pointing up about 15 points, but at one point it was as much as 50.
0: Okay. All right. Mate, have a good day. We'll catch you again tomorrow, 6:37. Evan Lucas joining us here on 4BC Breakfast. Great chat this morning about energy and the future of it. 133-882. If you want to have your say, thanks to Watch Smoke Alarms. Up next, we cross to Melbourne suburb of Glasgow as we speak to a member of the Diamonds, a Queenslander who knocked off the Poms yesterday. We'll get to that in just a moment here on 4BC Breakfast.
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13: In Jimboomba, there's a crash on Camp Cable Road at Hots Road, causing delays in both directions. Also a crash on Bribie Island Road at Wallace Road North in Ningi. There's a breakdown for the Gateway Motorway southbound. The right lane's blocked just before the Gateway Bridge in Eagle Farm. Delays on the M1 northbound from Logan Home to Snacks Creek, and the Logan Motorway westbound is slow in Drewvale, also in Ellen Grove, and the Ipswich Motorway inbound delays in Redbank, and the Bruce Highway southbound North Lakes to Griffin. With traffic every 10 minutes, it's Olympia on 4BC.
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0: Yeah, we're crossing to Melbourne. It's a nice suburb of Glasgow. Well, they're paying for the Commonwealth Games anyway. Queenslander from our Diamonds netball team will be joining us in just a moment. Cara is a crack-up. Wait till we have a chat to her again. Just on the text, 0499 880 882, Russell says, Jason, GYG, good flavoured coffee, medium $4.70. Cheers, Russell. And Brenda, talking about how expensive coffee's getting. I mean, someone paid $8 for a long black. So this morning, let's reverse engineer this. Let's get Brisbane's best and cheapest coffee to help, you know, some commuters out this morning. Have to admit, I'm a 7-Eleven coffee guy nowadays. Cost of living has turned me into a wowser. I miss the girls at the cafe, says Daniel. Morning, Jace. Best coffee is my place. I serve myself. I'm very friendly. I have good conversations with myself. The coffee is really hot and cheap. Good one, Robert. And Barb says, please don't sneer or dismiss the Those who can't drink dairy. All right, I got it. Best coffee, soy, flat whites, is Gloria Jean's, Burpengary, Barb in Upper Caboolture. All right. I won't pick on those who can't drink cow's milk. How dare I? Sorry, Barb. I apologise. 12 to 7, let's get into our sports.
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0: On Sunday, our Aussie Diamonds took on England at the Melbourne Com Games in Glasgow. And that's what we continue to call it. It is the Melbourne Com. Melbourne's paying for it. Victoria's paying for these Com Games. Walking away 66-47 victors. We spoke with Cara Conan before she took off to Glasgow, Melbourne, Glasgow. A couple of weeks ago, she joins me once again. Good morning.
4: Good morning. Thank you so much for having me.
0: No, thanks for coming back on. I knew I'd rope you back into another cross.
4: Absolutely. My pleasure. It was such a joy last time. Got to come back.
0: Hey, listen, in fact, you're the only one I know in Glasgow. So you're the one. Hey, congratulations.
4: On the ground.
0: You and the girls, 2 from 2, which is a good start, right?
4: Absolutely, yeah. I mean, couldn't have asked for a better start in terms of outcomes. Still lots to build on, though. Looking after our day off to head into another 3 big games before we lead into finals.
0: Hey, I've heard some, I don't know, the media back here just look for anything to talk about. You realise you girls have been talked about for wearing skimpy netball uniforms. Are you aware of that discussion that's going on?
4: We have heard whispers of this discussion happening. Look, we love the uniforms, we love the dresses, and we are doing some pretty athletic things, leaping through the air, trying to take balls. It's a pretty physical game out there, so... we're all very comfortable in the dresses. We love them. We love the kit from Valor over here. We think it's amazing and beautiful and, representing the Australian colours really nicely.
0: What was it like to get over the Poms? It's always good, right? Let's be honest.
4: Oh, yeah, it's a good one. And especially like leading into game 2, we wouldn't have expected typically to face an opposition like them so early in a tournament style. Stoked with the win and a convincing one at that. Obviously, they ran with us really early in the game. But, I think that we were very patient with ball in hand in attack. And our dogged defenders, I think, got under the skin of a lot of their attackers, which was great to see from the other end of the court.
0: Absolutely. Malawi next. What can you expect from them? I don't know much about their netballing prowess. Cara, what are they like?
4: Pretty unorthodox, to be honest. Malawi is one of those nations that don't really play the game that you expect them to play. So they're a bit of an unknown for us. They're super patient with the ball, very willing to pass the ball around and play that possession game. So, our defenders will definitely be looking to stick to their processes. And then in attack, they've got athleticism on their side. Some of their defenders have a real ability to get back and up. So we'll be looking to hopefully isolate them and play to our strengths down that attack end.
0: Hey, we've talked about netball. Let's get that out. We've done that. Let's put a full stop on that. Now let's talk about the important stuff, the village. Because it is the Melbourne Com Games, is there like a dirty river running through it like the Yarra?
4: We are not far from a river, which is good that we've brought that over. We're keeping that little piece of home over here in Glasgow, which is lovely.
0: Nice.
4: But a little bit colder, than I would have expected.
0: Okay. Anyone drinking yak milk lattes and wearing turtleneck skivvies?
4: There's a lot of bagpipes. A lot of bagpipes that you don't usually get in Melbourne. But, I mean, kilts are around. No yak milk. I've yet to see a yak milk latte, but I'll keep an eye out.
0: What's

0: game in Glasgow that the Moorooka Roosters got dusted up, the men, 213-0 on the weekend, whilst the women had a wonderful win for the Moorooka Roosters. I know it's a concern with the Diamonds netball team over there in Glasgow. Have you got any words of advice for them, Cara?
1: Whispers did make it all the way over onto Scottish shores here. So, yeah, that's a tough one. Absolutely. Look, I think you got to take the little wins that you can out of that contest.
0: Well, what win do you get out of 213-0? What?
1: You can always pick apart some positives, I think. And, you know, maybe really? Have a look at the women's program and see what they've been doing and try and implement some of those structures and strategies.
0: There you go, Moorooka Roosters. Take that on board today. Cara Conan, Queensland are doing well for the Diamonds over at the Melbourne Com Games in Glasgow. Thanks for your time this morning. Go well. Good luck against Malawi.
1: Beautiful. Thank you so much for having me.
0: What a ripper lady. 6-7. And some great advice if you are listening, Moorooka Roosters, this morning. Just follow the women's program. Ben, that's basically the advice there for you. We'll catch up with her throughout the Commonwealth Games as well. Coming up next, Pauline Hanson is heading to the Supreme Court. Find out why next here on 4BC Breakfast.
2: 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Got something you want to say? 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
3: In Jimboomba, there's a crash on Camp Cable Road at Hotts Road that's causing delays in both directions. Also a crash in Ningi on Bravi Island Road at Wallace Road North, causing delays as well both ways. There's a crash on the Ipswich Motorway outbound in Gales and delays are back to Wacols, also causing delays back along the Logan Motorway to Ellen Grove. Slow on the M1 northbound, Logan home to Snakes Creek and Pacific Motorway inbound, 8 Mile Plains to Tarragindi. With traffic every 10 minutes, it's Olympia on 4BC.
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0: 2-7, a bloke going about his business on a train was bottled by a thug who, of course, has already walked free. I'm not happy about this. We'll talk about

0: more after 7 o'clock this morning. 133-882 is our open line for What Smoke Alarms. Shan is in Victoria Point. Shan, you've got a cheap, good coffee for us.
1: We do, Jason. Good morning.
0: Good morning.
1: At Victoria Point, at Skippy's Fruit Shop.
0: Nice.
1: Cheap fruit and, barista coffee for $2.
0: It's $2 for a cup of coffee.
1: Yes, yes.
0: Incredible. And what's it taste like?
1: It's lovely. It's very nice.
0: Very good indeed.
1: Barista coffee, yeah.
0: All right, Skippy's. Thank you, Shan. That's great news. So $2, Victoria Point. Skippy's Fruit Shop, $2 coffee, 133-882, if you've got another one like that. See on the news yesterday, One Nation leader Pauline Hanson has lost a federal court appeal over a controversial tweet telling Green Senator Maureen Faruqi to piss off back to Pakistan. The full bench of the federal court unanimously dismissed Hanson's appeal, upholding a previous ruling that she breached Section 18C of the Racial Discrimination Act. It's been a long, ongoing feud between the two. Started when Senator Faruqi posted that she could not mourn the leader of a racist empire when the Queen passed away. Hanson added that shutting down debate has never been nor ever should be the Australian way as she prepares for her next legal move. I don't think this one's going to rest. I think there's plenty more left in this story yet. I think once Pauline sets her mind on something, I don't think she's going to let go. News time. Chloe has all the details for us next on 4BC.
2: Sanford, Sandgate, Shayla Park, Stratty. 4BC is Brisbane.
3: It's 7 o'clock. Good morning. I'm Chloe Affleck. The federal government is starting work on plans for Australia to build its first new oil refinery in decades. Labor will commit $4 million towards a feasibility study looking at constructing a refinery in Western Australia. The government says it would help reduce our reliance on foreign fuel imports, which has been laid bare. Shadow Treasurer Tim Wilson has told Today something has to be done.
4: Well, let's wait and see what the details are, but when we were last in government, we stopped the last two refineries from closing. It's been a long time and we've already had multiple reports of oil crisis just this year.
3: It comes as the Treasurer is issued a warning about the potential for economic disaster if the Iran war continues. New data out this week is expected to show inflation peaked at 5% in the 12 months to June. Treasury analysis shows a scenario where it climbs to 7.25% remains possible if oil prices surge above $200 a barrel. Overseas, the French president says he will commit every available resource to fighting wildfires raging across the country. Flames are only around 15 kilometres from the city of Bordeaux. Emmanuel Macron says authorities are doing everything they can.
5: We will win this battle together. We'll commit every possible resource, adapt to changing needs, and continue to innovate alongside you to win that battle.
3: A translation thanks to the BBC. In Spain, about 100,000 have been told to leave their homes or to seek shelter as fires tear through the region. Work has begun on a 15-megalitre reservoir in Moreton Bay. It's part of the Pine Valley Water Supply Project, supporting more than 100,000 future residents through Caboolture West, Morayfield and Narangba. 270 cubic metres of concrete was poured for the base slab. The project is on track for completion mid-next year. The UNESCO World Heritage Committee will continue its oversight of the Great Barrier Reef and warns Australia must do more to ensure the reef's future. The area is not included on the latest in danger list. Australian Marine Conservation Society campaigner Tanya Murphy says it's actually the fifth time in a row the committee has given the Australian government an extension with instructions to do more.
6: That's really unusual. It tells us UNESCO still has concerns that the Australian government is not doing enough to protect our reef, and Australia now has 2 years to prove it can implement all of its commitments to protect the reef, or it will face the prospect of an in danger listing again.
3: And new data reveals Mains Road at Sunnybank is the worst in Brisbane for car crashes. AAMI's Crash Index suggests drivers most likely to be involved in an incident are male and over the age of 65. To finance, one Australian dollar is buying 69.9 US cents.
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3: Aussie diamond Cara Conan says her side are primed for Commonwealth Games glory after two strong wins. Australia smashed Tonga in their opening game before a 19-goal win over England. Conan has told Jason Matthews they're aiming up.
8: Couldn't have asked for a better start in terms of outcomes. Still lots to build on though, looking after our day off to head into another three big games before we lead into finals.
3: Still in Glasgow and a boil over in the pool this morning. Meg Harris taking gold in the women's 100 metres freestyle. Shayna Jack clinched bronze to ensure another Aussie podium sweep. And back home where the Suns are under siege following a ninth straight loss, frustrations boiled over between Christian Petracca and Leo Lombard during last week's defeat to Carlton. It's 7:04.
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11: In Jimboomba, there's a crash on Camp Cable Road at Hots Road, causing delays in both directions. Also a crash on the Ipswich Motorway outbound in Gales, delays are back to Wacol, and also back along the Logan Motorway to Elland Grove. It's heavy on the M1 northbound, Logan home to Slacks Creek and the Pacific Motorway inbound, 8 Mile Plains to Tarragindi, and delays on Mogul Road inbound in Pinjarra Hills and also in Kenmore, and the Bruce Highway southbound from North Lake to the Pine River Bridge. With traffic every 10 minutes, it's Olympia on 4BC.
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3: A shower or two over Brisbane this morning, reaching a top of 22 degrees in the city and in Ipswich, 20 on the Bayside. Looking ahead, clouds clearing tomorrow with a top of 24, mostly sunny on Thursday 23 and a possible shower on Friday 22. On Moreton Bay, variable winds below 10 knots, seas below half a metre. Right now, it's 12 degrees at Cannon Hill. I'm Chloe Affleck, more news at 7:30 on Brisbane's 4BC.
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0: Oh, welcome back to the program. 7:07. Thank you, Chloe. Reason I'm having a bit of a laugh, we do a segment called Who Said What on our program here. I've got that coming up before 7:30 this morning. A couple of funny things. I saw something funny on The Chase with Larry Emder last night, and then I saw something disturbing on the internet involving, as Pauline calls it, the SBS. And I just, I just don't understand what's going on inside some Australian households. I really don't. I'll get to that before 7:30 this morning. But right now, Rubes, let's get into this.
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0: Yep, certainly. We are giving away a family pass to the Ekka with 4BC's Sounds of the Ekka. Sometime between now and 9, we will play this sound. Is that breakfast? No, it's piggies. It's at little piggies. These sounds are really easy this week. I like it when we have like a rare bird and we spend hours trying to work out what it is. When you hear the pigs before 9 o'clock this morning, get on the phone, 133-882, or take caller number 15, because that gives everyone listening to the app a chance to get through as well, right? So caller 15, 133-882. When you hear the pigs on the radio before 9 o'clock this morning, Sounds of the Ekka here at 4BC. The Ekka, the country spirit, the city heart. Visit ekka.com.au for all the information.
13: People you know, opinions that matter, news you can trust. And now, Jason Matthews comments.
0: I know I'm not the sharpest tool in the shed, but can someone please explain to me how this has been treated only as a fray? We've all seen that video circulating online. It's disturbing, it's confronting, and it is violent. There's no other way to describe it. A man travelling alone on a Cleveland Line train was punched repeatedly, prevented from getting off at his stop, threatened, targeted for his bag, and then struck over the head with a glass bottle. Now, that doesn't look like two blokes having a bit of a scuffle or an argument. It looks like a violent assault. It looks like it was prolonged. It went on for stops on a near-empty train. Yet the offender pleaded guilty to affray, an offence carrying a maximum penalty of just 12 months. He received 8 months, but after spending 89 days in custody, he was released on parole. Fair dinkum. Even the magistrate reportedly said that if the maximum penalty had been higher, he would have been looking at a longer sentence. Isn't that a concern? When the magistrate says, oh, I wish it was longer because it deserves more. So why isn't he facing a more serious charge? Why is it a fray? Under Queensland law, assault occasioning bodily harm can carry up to 7 years and up to 10 years when the offender is armed or acting with another person. Look at the video. That's what happened. And as I said, I'm not the sharpest tool in the shed. I don't understand every detail available to police and prosecutors, but based on what we've seen, Queenslanders are entitled to ask why a fray was considered adequate. And then comes the part that really P155s me off. The court heard the offender had struggled with homelessness and unemployment before moving to Brisbane. He also claimed he had been hit and was simply fighting back. What a load of BS. Rubbish. The magistrate rejected that explanation. Thank goodness. I want to make this clear. This was an innocent passenger who was pursued over several stations and struck over the head with a bottle. A fray. Really? The real victim was reportedly left so traumatised that he moved interstate to get out of Brisbane. That's how bad it was. And I get it. A lot of people experience homelessness and unemployment and hardship. But the ones I know don't go out on public transport and assault someone. The person who swung the bottle is not a victim here. Please, let's not go down this path. The man left bleeding and frightened on the train is the victim. Let's not forget this. You know the bloke who left Brisbane because he's too scared to live here anymore? It should be making you angry this morning. Look at the footage if you haven't seen it. It's repulsive. It's disturbing. And if smashing a bottle over somebody's head attracts a charge capped at 12 months and freedom after 89 days. What message does that send to every Queenslander who simply wants to feel safe catching a train or walking the streets? The charge doesn't fit the violence, and the punishment doesn't come close to fitting the crime. And please, mate, do not say you're the victim. Boo-hoo. Fair dinkum, we've got to fix this sentencing up. Released within 12 months. Smashed a bottle over the head of a guy just catching the train home. Fair dinkum, 13 past 7. What do you think? 133-882 is our open line. 0499-880-882 if you want to send a text. We do that for Watch Smoke Alarms, or you can email breakfast at 4bc.com.au. Paul Wade, former Socceroo captain, wants under-12s to stop heading the ball in soccer. He shares his CTE story next here on 4BC Breakfast.
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11: In Pullenvale, there's a crash on Moggill Road inbound at Bainbridge Drive and delays are back to Pinjarra Hills. There's a crash on the Ipswich Motorway outbound in Gales and delays are back to Wacol. Delays also back along the Logan Motorway to Ellen Grove. In Jimboomba, there's a crash on Camp Cable Road at Hots Road. Delays in both directions. The M1's heavy northbound Logan Home to Slacks Creek and Centenary Highway inbound from Darra to the Jindalee Bridge. With traffic every 10 minutes, it's Olympia on 4BC.
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0: Welcome back to the program. 16 past 7, 133-882. Kerry says, shocking, our legal system is broke. You know what, though? Mandatory sentencing has to change. And we need, and I don't blame the magistrate or the judge here. They're working within the parameters. But why was the charge a fray? That's the question I've got. We'll get some legal advice on that after 7.30 this morning. I mean, I looked at it. You've seen it online. It was a vicious assault. A fray? That's something that might be a scuffle with two blokes at the footy. That's what a fray is. Not being hit over the head with a glass bottle. 133-882. Former Socceroos captain and legend Paul Wade is one of the Australian football's most iconic figures. He represented Australia 84 times and captained the national side for 6 years during the 90s. Now the 64-year-old is facing a daunting personal challenge after being diagnosed with probable CTE. It's a progressive brain condition linked to repeated head impacts and concussions from his playing days. It's the same condition Wally Lewis has been diagnosed with. Paul is bravely choosing to share his story to raise awareness about brain health across all levels of the game. He's also backing calls from leading medical experts to ban heading the ball for kids under the age of 12. Paul Wade joins us now. Good morning, Wadey.
17: And a very good morning to you, Jason.
0: Paul, thanks for joining us today and thank you for sharing your very, very personal story. How are you holding up, mate?
17: You know what? I can't believe the positivity around my announcement. I must give a lot of credit to the PFA, Professional Footballers Association, because they just have been amazing. They've made sure that everything's run smoothly so that the media can't twist the story to do whatever they want to do with it. Because you know what it's you know what it's like. I used to work in the media. You're always looking for a different angle. So from that point of view, I am filled with joy. But then when I was on Sunrise the other morning, I'm talking to Nat, and she asked me a question, and I could not remember what she just said. So
0: no,
17: I feel so good 1 minute, and then bang, it reminds me of the problem that anybody with CTE is going to be facing.
0: Why is it so important, mate? And this is very brave of you to share your personal story. Why is it so important to get this out?
17: Honestly, I'm looking at what happens to my mood swings. My wife told me I nearly lost a couple of mates because of it.
0: Wow.
17: And you don't realise this is happening to you. And when you don't get a job because you forgot to make a phone call or you put something down, it over and over and over again. And eventually I succumbed to the pressure of going to see a neurologist. And I thought, if this is what's happening to footballers today who continue to head the ball the way they are, I don't want them to turn out like this. So I thought, yeah, we've got to start talking about it and acting on it. Do something about it.
0: Yeah, good on you, Wadey. You know, the thing is, I've never played football. I've always been a rugby league guy and cricket and stuff like that. But I've always watched soccer and go, it's got to do something. That has to have some sort of impact when a ball is, particularly, I watch the kicks from the goalkeepers and they travel downfield and the next action's generally someone heading the ball. I go, God, that's got to hurt sometimes. It's got to have some sort of impact. And now I love what you're doing here. You're backing calls to ban heading the ball for children under 12. Why do you think, there'll be pushback on this? And this would be a massive change.
17: Yeah, absolutely. And there'll be those traditionalists who say, oh, yeah, but for every 1,000 people that play football and head the ball, 10 have probable CTE. Well, let's worry about those 10 then,
0: shall
17: we? That's
0: 10 lives saved,
17: right? You know
0: what?
17: One of the myths is if you head with the right technique, you won't get CTE. That is a myth. It's the fact that the balls hit you. And you know what? Honestly, it doesn't hurt. If the ball hits you smack on the forehead, I mean, it hurts if you slap yourself, but over time, it doesn't hurt. But what's happening is your brain is bouncing backwards and forwards inside your skull and doing the tiniest little bit of damage. And if you do it 1,000 times or thousands of times like I have, you pay the price.
0: And that's, and I love the fact that you're doing this for under-12s. Do you reckon this call for that to happen, do you reckon we might get some movement on that?
17: Gee, I hope so. I really do. Because you know what? I think all of us don't want to have our kids hurt in any way. Rugby league, AFL, rugby union, football. But who's going to be brave enough to say, all right, no under 12s. All right, no specific constant heading at training. See, that's where the biggest problem
0: the
17: is.
0: The repetition.
17: Oh, you've got to be able to head a ball properly, which therefore you've got to practice.
0: Yeah.
17: No. Don't do that. You're putting them at risk again.
0: What about helmets, Wadey?
17: No, same thing. Because I get smacked in the head with a ball. My brain is still going to slosh around in my skull.
0: Yeah.
17: So I think that's the big thing. It doesn't hurt when we head a ball. Yeah, when we get a concussion, we'll see blood and everything, and that hurts, but we don't actually feel, well, when these little repetitive knocks, we don't actually feel our brain get hurt at that moment.
0: Hey, what's a day look like for you? Before I let you go, you know, what are the challenges you face every single day?
17: Well, I do. I wake up every morning. You know what
0: That's
17: really
0: good.
17: Cheeses me off? Yeah. What cheeses me off, Jason, is if I die in 10 years' time, you'll only be able to tell that I had probable CTE. I'll be cheesed off because I won't know.
0: Oh, yes.
17: You hear me? Yeah.
0: Yeah. Well, let's hope that doesn't happen, mate, for starters. But yeah.
17: No, I'm not. Like Wally Lewis, we're not going to die forever. We're going to enjoy the living daylight. I make sure that as often as possible, I have so many alarms set. But I was doing coverage on a radio show during the World Cup, and my alarm kept going off. And because I need my drugs. If I don't have my drugs, then I'm in all sorts of trouble.
0: Yeah.
17: So it's the big problem, you know. If you don't set your alarm, you miss your drugs. If you miss your drugs, all sorts. So I'm constantly fighting my memory. And it's not winning because of people like you and people around me who have gone, yeah, we understand if you forget something, we'll help you out. And that's what's keeping me going.
0: Mate, you're in our thoughts today. I know my listeners will be thinking of you. I appreciate you sharing your story this morning. And I don't think there'd be too many listeners who wouldn't be backing your call to ban the header for under-12s. Wadey, take care of yourself. You're an Australian legend. We can't lose you, mate.
17: God bless you, Jace. Keep up the good work, mate. See ya.
0: Thank you, mate. Paul Wade joining us this morning on The Breakfast Show, 24 past 7. Something I saw on the internet yesterday is disturbing. I should give you a warning ahead of it next here on 4BC.
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11: There's a crash on the Ipswich motorway outbound in Gales and delays are back to Wacol. Also a crash on Moggill Road inbound at Bainbridge Drive in Pullenvale. That's got delays reaching back to Pinjarra Hills. A crash in Jimboomba on Camp Cable Road at Hotts Road is causing delays in both directions. Slow on the M1 northbound, Logan home to Thanks Creek and Pacific Motorway inbound, 8 Mile Plains to Tarragindi, and delays on the Centenary Highway inbound, Richlands to Jindalee. With traffic every 10 minutes, it's Olympia on 4BC.
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0: Welcome back to the program. 27 past 7. 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

0: This is where we see funny things on the TV or on the internet and we bring them to you. 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I love the chase. I love my game shows. I have a spreadsheet with the amount of prizes given away. Yes, I know. I need a life. Last night, I tuned in to the King Larry and on the chase, and he's just awkward with his questions. But this person caught my ear. She loves listening to radio and winning prizes.
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2: 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Every morning I'm in the car trying to get on the radio to win a comp.
1: Have you won any?
2: 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I've won multiple amounts of money, tickets to see Harry Styles, a packet of donuts, you name it. Spinal ease pillow.
1: Oh, actually, yeah. No, you've been listening to.
0: No donuts here this morning, but an Ecker family pass. You might want to tune into that before 9 o'clock this morning. And this is disturbing. Warning, warning, warning, warning. I was talking about adult children living at home. On the SBS tonight, they're unpacking the topic of why more adult children are choosing to live at home. But, oh man, Shaz, oh, I wouldn't live here.
3: It's around money and cost and housing and availability and affordability. You get that, please, Mum, can I come home? And I go, well, if you come home, I'm not Mum. We're adults sharing in a house together. And there's another little issue, the fact that I'm a nudist. So in my house, we have issues and we need to make sure that that's okay.
4: How does that affect how you and your son share your space?
3: The younger son, he's actually a nudist as well. He's taken on the understanding of the lifestyle.
0: For God's sake, can someone just put on some pants? Fair dinkum. Mum, put something on. If you've got something, breakfast@4bc.com.au. I told you it was disturbing. News time. 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
6: It's 7:30. Good morning. I'm Chloe Affleck. The federal government has announced plans to build a new oil refinery in Western Australia to improve the nation's fuel security. Labor will commit $4 million towards a feasibility study into constructing the facility, which would be the country's first new refinery since the 1960s. The complex aims to make Australia less reliant on fuel imports amid the supply chain disruptions brought on by the Iran war. A man has sustained life-threatening injuries after a bus crashed into a structure on the Gold Coast. The vehicle slammed into a shelter in Burleigh Heads just before 5 yesterday afternoon, causing it to collapse. The man in his 40s was taken to hospital in a critical condition with significant injuries to his arm and chest. Heavily armed police have stormed a home on Brisbane's north side, sending a suburban street into lockdown. It happened just after 5:30 yesterday afternoon when police executed a search warrant at a house in Banyo. A small quantity of illicit drugs were located inside the property. Police are yet to make any arrests. Overseas, firefighters are working to quell massive wildfires in France and Spain as another heatwave hits Europe. Hundreds of thousands of people have been evacuated across the countries. Construction is now underway to transform Downfall Creek on Brisbane's north side into a more natural waterway. Amy Drew has the details.
7: The creek runs through Stafford and Chermside, feeding into the Kedron Brook. This new project will replace more than 100 metres of concrete channel through Grey Gum Park at Stafford Heights with rock pools, plants and wildlife habitat. It's aimed at improving water quality, boosting biodiversity and mimicking a natural system. The project is due to be completed by mid-2027 and is supported by nearly $2.7 million from the federal government's Urban Rivers and Catchments program. Amy Drew, Brisbane.
6: Less than one in three homes auctioned in Brisbane last week were sold in one of the clearest signs of a changing market. Cotality data reveals the River City's auction rate has fallen to 30.5%, down from 72% this time last year. And a former Socceroo is leading calls to review head contact after receiving a probable CTE diagnosis. Paul Wade is backing calls from leading medical experts to ban heading the ball for kids under the age of 12. He's told Jason Matthews he's desperate for others not to suffer as he does.
8: I'm looking at what happens to my mood swings. My wife told me I nearly lost a couple of mates because of it. And you don't realise this is happening to you. And I thought, if this is what's happening to footballers today who continue to head the ball the way they are, I don't want them to turn out like this.
6: In finance, one Australian dollar is buying 69.9 US cents.
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6: They were the NRL's best attacking side last year, but the Dolphins' defence could be their ticket to a maiden finals berth. The Finns made unwanted history in 2025 by topping points four without making the eight. Hooker Jeremy Marshall-King says a renewed focus off the ball and a healthy squad is paying dividends this year.
9: We've been really working hard on our D. I think that's something that we've missed probably the last few years. And you know, normally we've got injuries and all over the place, but we've got a full squad that's healthy and we're just looking forward to this week and the next 6 weeks ahead.
6: And more gold at the Commonwealth Games this morning is Sam Short winning the men's 800-metre freestyle before our women's 4x200-metre freestyle relay team claimed gold. It's 26-8.
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4: In Pullen Vale, there's a crash on Moggill Road inbound at Bainbridge Drive and delays are back to Pinjarra Hills. A breakdown on the Gateway Motorway southbound right lane just before the Gateway Bridge in Eagle Farm, not causing any delays. Slow for the M1 northbound, Logan Home to Slacks Creek and the Pacific Motorway inbound, 8 Mile Plains to Tarragindi. Delays on the East Centenary Highway inbound from Richlands to Jindalee and the Western Freeway outbound Indooroopilly to Fig Tree Pocket. With traffic every 10 minutes, it's Olympia at 4BC.
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6: A few showers around Brisbane this morning, reaching a top of 22 degrees in the city and in Ipswich, 20 on the Bayside. Looking ahead, clouds clearing tomorrow with a top of 24, mostly sunny on Thursday, 23, and a possible shower on Friday. On Moreton Bay, variable winds below 10 knots, seas below half a metre. Right now, it's 14 degrees at West End. I'm Chloe Affleck. More news at 8 on Brisbane's 4BC.
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0: Welcome back to the program, 23-8. Just on that story we did before 7:30 where mum's in the nude and youngest son's in the nude. I don't know what's going on in that house. And when friends come around, they actually check around the corner to see if she's got any pants on. Could you imagine that? You bring some mates around, might want to have a poker night. And Daniel, quite rightly, he's got this correct on the text, 0499 880 882. It'd be like, oh, put it away, mum, the boys are over. We'll leave it at that. 133-882 is our open line if you want to have your say this morning. A terrifying attack on a Cleveland line train has left local commuters asking serious questions about public safety and our court system. An innocent man was cornered, repeatedly punched, and had a glass bottle smashed over his head in a prolonged ordeal across several stations. Talked about this out at 7 o'clock this morning. The offender received an 8-month sentence for a fray. Doesn't look like a fray unless I'm completely wrong about it. Walking out on parole due to time already served in custody. Even the presiding magistrate said, you know what, if I could give you a tougher penalty for a fray, I would. It's left me wondering why violent glassing ends up prosecuted as a fray rather than direct assault. Joining us now to explain how these legal thresholds work is Vice President of the Australian Council for Civil Liberties and criminal defence lawyer Terry O'Gorman. Terry, thanks for your time this morning.
13: Morning, Jason.
0: No doubt you've seen this footage. I saw it yesterday afternoon. It's violent. Why the charge of a fray?
13: It's pretty awful, I agree. Look, why the charge of a fray? The prosecutor makes the decision as to what charge is laid in any case in every court in Queensland. The prosecutor would have to be asked that. It's clear, however, that there was an argument by the accused that part of the action, he was acting in self-defence. It may be, but you'd have to ask the prosecutor this, it may be that the prosecutor considered laying the more serious charge of assault occasioning bodily harm in company, which would have resulted in the matter being dealt with probably in the district court with a much more serious penalty. But few people realise, Jason, it's the prosecutor who decides the charge that is laid. The prosecutor is the most powerful person in the courtroom.
0: So do they just want it off their books? They just want to get some sort of deal done, a bargain done, let's move on, let's, you know, 12 months is better than, you know, this, you know, finding its way into court, and we've got a lot of, you know, cases on the docket, let's just get this out of the way, we'll settle for a fray. Is that the case? Because I don't think justice has been done here. I mean, we're talking about a one-year sentence compared to, say, 7 years for assault occasioning bodily harm. There's a big difference.
13: Is it? There's a huge difference, I agree, but the magistrate has to sentence on the basis of the charge that is laid. Now, it may well be that the prosecutor decided that the prospects of success of pushing the more serious charge of assault occasioning bodily harm in company was poor, and that's why the charge of a fray was laid. Keep in mind, this bloke who was accused has spent months in custody, so the decision to lay in a fray charge could not have been a quick one. It was one that existed over a period of months. But I think it's a valid question to ask. Perhaps part of the answer lies in the fact that in the newspaper report, the magistrate said that the accused was justified in defending himself but not justified in using a bottle. Now, the problem with newspaper reports of court cases is that they can only contain so much. And I'm not critical of the journalist, but there may be more facts than this than have been reported.
0: Well, the magistrate reportedly said her hands were tied by the maximum penalty for a fray and would have liked to have handed out a tougher penalty. Like, I mean...
13: Oh, that's true.
0: You know, it's incredible.
13: Well, that's true, but the magistrate and judges throughout Australia and, for that matter, in the UK, from where we've historically derived our law, the magistrate or presiding judge has to sentence on the charge that is before the magistrate. And there was not a charge of assault occasioning bodily harm before the magistrate. It was a charge of a fray. So the real question as to why a charge of a fray was laid needs to be directed to the prosecution.
0: Okay. From a legal perspective, what needs to happen so victims of public transport attacks, or any attack actually, feel the punishment actually fits the crime? This person has had to move from Brisbane because they're too scared to live here anymore.
13: Well, again, it's you can't blame the magistrate for the sentence. It was a prosecutor who decided the charge. So the question should be directed to the Queensland Police Prosecution Corps as to why that charge was laid. It may be that they've got a good explanation. Prosecutors often look at matters and say, well, if we charge the more serious offence, we may not get a conviction, therefore we'll charge the lesser offences. But there's guesswork in that comment. I think the question needs to be directed to the prosecutor because it's the prosecutor who decides what charge goes forward. The magistrate and the judge can't say to the prosecutor, I don't like that charge, charge a more serious one. No. The system doesn't allow that.
0: Well, that's our next line of questioning, right? Straight to the prosecutors. Why was a fray the charge instead of assault? Terry, appreciate your time this morning, mate.
13: Thanks, Jason.
0: Terry O'Gorman, Vice President of the Australian Council for Civil Liberties and Criminal Defence Lawyer. I mean, that question has to be laid at the feet of the prosecutors. I mean, if you've seen the video, you'd be horrified. You wouldn't want to be jumping on a Q-Rail train at night by yourself. It's just a bloke heading home trying to get off the train. A bottle smashed over his head. Already out. And of course, the perp is claiming they're the victim. I was homeless. I'd moved to Brisbane, couldn't find a job. So I'll just attack someone on a train. I don't know anyone who does that. 133882 is our open line for Watch Smoke Alarms. 16 to 8, 4BC Breakfast. I tell you, that scared the crap out of me. It's our pigs. That's our cue to call. If you want to win a family pass to the Ecker, how exciting. 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Gives you a chance, if you're on the app, by the way, to get through. 133882, caller 15, family pass to the Ecker. Sounds of the Ecker this morning, little piggies. 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
4: In Pullenvale, there's a crash on Moggill Road inbound at Bainbridge Drive and delays are heavy back to Pinjarra Hills. There's a breakdown for the Gateway Motorway southbound. The right lane's blocked just before the Gateway Bridge in Eagle Farm. Delays on the M1 northbound, Logan Home to Slacks Creek and Pacific Motorway inbound, 8 Mile Plains to Tarragindi. Also slow in Woolloongabba onto the Captain Cook Bridge. And Coronation Drive is heavy inbound from Toowong to North Quay. And the Inner City Bypass inbound delays from Hurston. With traffic every 10 minutes, it's Olympia on 4BC.
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0: Welcome back to the program. It is 13 away from 8. We're live from O'Reilly's Rainforest Retreats. And tomorrow we have a stay at the luxury resort to give away as well from 5:30 tomorrow morning here on 4BC Breakfast. Rightio, you heard the piggies.
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0: That is the Sounds of the Show. 133882. We're after caller number 15 this morning to win this family pass to the Ecker. Della is in Browns Plains. Good morning.
16: Good morning. How are you?
0: I'm good. How are you on this Tuesday?
16: Oh, a little bit chilly, but not as bad as yesterday.
0: Oh, it wasn't yesterday free. It was still freezing when I left work at 10 o'clock yesterday morning.
16: Yes, I agree. That's right.
0: Maybe I'm just getting old.
16: It's a bit warmer today.
0: Maybe I'm getting old and frail, Adela. Yeah, no. Hey, Adela, you're off to the Ekka on 4BC, by the way.
16: Oh, that is just wonderful. That's made my day.
0: Oh, good.
16: I have to tell my son.
0: Fantastic. Oh, I tell you what, who are you going to take with you?
16: My son and his two children, who are four and five.
0: Oh, brilliant.
16: They're old enough to be able to understand what's happening, walk everywhere and enjoy the show. Yeah, it'll be the first time, so they'll really love it.
0: And you know what? They're old enough to enjoy a good old Ekka staple, which is the chips on a stick, my friend. That's what you've got to get into.
16: Oh, is that right?
0: That's right.
16: Okay, I thought the hot dog was...
0: Bugger it, go both. Adela, congratulations to you and your family. You're off to the Ekka on 4BC. Well done.
16: That's absolutely wonderful. Thank you so much.
0: No problems. Gary gives you the chance to win some Ekka tickets after 9 o'clock this morning as well here at 4BC. If you want some tickets and you can't wait to win them here, go to ekka.com.au. Now, this morning I've been talking about that horrific attack that we saw the video of late yesterday on a Queensland Rail train. It was late at night. Two blokes assaulted a guy just going home and ultimately got hit over the head with a bottle. And I guess the question for you today is, do you feel safe when you're on our trains, particularly at night time? I've got an anonymous caller here. Good morning.
17: Good morning. I don't. Years ago, when I was going into the dentist with my brother, we were sitting on the train and we went under the tunnel and a group of young boys just got on from one of the schools. I had hands and things going everywhere. I was in my school uniform and I had to try and fight them off.
0: Really?
17: Yes, and my brother, he used to work for the railways. He hopped on the train one time, got on at Bowen Hills. There was a woman being attacked by her partner. He got up to defend her. You should have seen him when he was torn apart. And no. And then one time I hopped on one of the buses and there was a guy and some foreigners got on, well, all the way on the bus. I wasn't going to move my head, turn or even look. He was just swearing at them and abusing them.
0: Yeah. I don't know why this sort of stuff goes on. Like, honestly, is this a thing? I mean, every time I've caught the train and at the moment a train and a couple of buses to get anywhere, I've never felt unsafe, maybe because I'm a 6 foot bloke. But I've never felt unsafe. Is it really unsafe on our trains? I mean, I would never have thought that I would have seen an attack like I saw online yesterday in Brisbane. I expect that rubbish in Sydney and Melbourne. I don't expect that sort of violence on public transport in Brisbane. Not in our town, right? But is this stuff really going on? And I'm not having a crack at Queensland Rail this morning. I just want to know whether it's safe for people to actually take public transport. I mean, you hear about bus drivers being attacked all the time, stuff being thrown at buses. Is this happening more than I actually know? Is it happening more than it's actually reported? As I said, this is a Sydney-Melbourne thing. I don't expect this in Brisbane. But maybe I'm naive. Maybe I'm missing something. You're my eyes and ears. Let me know. 133-882 for Watch Smoke Alarms. That's our open line this morning. Or if you want to keep it anonymous, 0499-880-882 if you want to send a text. 828 4BC Breakfast.
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4: In Pullenvale, there's a crash on Moggill Road inbound at Bainbridge Drive and heavy delays are back to Pinjarra Hills, also back along Mount Crosby Road. There's a breakdown for the Gateway Motorway southbound right lane just before the Gateway Bridge in Eagle Farm. Delays on the M1 northbound from Logan Home to Slacks Creek, and it's slow on the Centenary Highway inbound from Richland to the Jindalee Bridge. Delays also on Coronation Drive inbound to Wong to North Quay, and slow on the Bruce Highway southbound from North Lakes to Griffin. With traffic every 10 minutes, it's Olympia on 4BC.
0: Yes, we're lucky enough to live in a state with some of the most spectacular country on the planet. People are jealous of us. You know that? Yet most Queenslanders still haven't explored their own backyard. If you've been putting off that trip to the outback Queensland, it's time to change that. 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
6: Five away from eight, 133-882 is our open line. You can text as well. Nicole's done that. She says, we won't travel on trains. Way too dangerous. Have been unsafe for years. No security. Where's Deb Franklington regarding these inadequate charges? This attacker is a dangerous person. I don't want my kids or grandkids in a train with him. You know, I've never thought about this as an issue. Again, maybe I'm just naive. Patrick says, Jason, if you're travelling on trains late at night, either sit in the first carriage with your back to the driver's door or in the last carriage with back to the guard's door. I can't remember the last time I caught a train, which wasn't long ago. Are there like security buttons that can be pushed? Are there, is there something like that where guard, I don't know, stop the train or whatever? Do we have to increase security guards at night? I mean, how many security guards are working the network? Wayne says on the text, Jason, I have a late hospital appointment. Plan was for train. Changing the appointment time today. Regards, Wayne. Well, Wayne, don't be scared, mate. I'm hoping this is just an isolated incident because, this is not stuff you see in Brisbane. But it is happening. 133-882.
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6: Well, we know it's been a tough year for the Brisbane Broncos. There's been lots of talk around players for next year and coaching and all that sort of stuff. And former club legend Corey Parker, he's urging veteran playmaker Ben Hunt, who appears on this program every week, to retire at the end of the year. Following Saturday's 18-10 derby defeats to the Cowboys, the reigning premiers have slumped to 14th on the NRL ladder, leapfrogged by the Gold Coast Titans. The reigning premiers cannot make the finals. I mean, there's a mathematical miracle of making the 2026 finals, but a lot's got to go their way. Despite Hunt recently re-signing for the 2020 season, Parker is calling on his former teammate to backflip on the deal to preserve his hard-earned Brisbane legacy. This is what Parker had to say on his breakfast show on SEN.
7: I am just concerned and worried about the legacy that he leaves, him wanting to play on. Now, he has been offered a contract from the Brisbane Broncos, which he's taken up his offer. Okay, and do I blame the Broncos for this one? I probably do. I've said that for Ben, if there's an offer on the table and he's, at the end of his career and he still feels as though he wants to go on, he's probably going to take that. But if there was no offer, do you think Ben would go and play anywhere else?
8: No.
7: I don't think so.
6: That's Cozza, as I said, on his radio show yesterday. And Corey Parker is quite outspoken. But I don't know. My thoughts on this is that the Broncos are losing Renault next year. Do you need some sort of experience around as the Broncos rebuild? I still think Ben Hunt can play at the top level. But, I mean, we're 6 months away from the next season, so I can say that now. And as you can hear, Parker isn't just worried about his former teammate staying one season too long. He's pointing the finger directly at Broncos management for putting the contract extension on the table in the first place. Perhaps that's the wrong thing. And Hunt was a key piece of last year's premiership fairy tale. The

0: Tucker says it pains him to see the 36-year-old on a slippery slope and wants the 400-game veteran to bow out with his head held high rather than tarnishing his legacy. Well, my question is, Corey, is he doing that now? Was he still playing okay to be picked? I think he's doing fine. I watched that game. That game on Saturday night was one of the best games I've seen this year against the Cowboys, and I think Ben Hunt held his own. So I don't know what you think, Broncos fans. Is Corey Parker on the money here? And I love Coz. He talks about this. He talks about the Broncos with passion. He's always trying to find a solution, but is he wrong? I tell you what, we'll put it to Ben Hunt when he joins us tomorrow morning on 4BC Breakfast and see what he has to say. No doubt he disagrees with club legend Corey Parker, but it's certainly one to debate. 133-882, what are your thoughts? Should Ben Hunt play on next year? 0499-880-882. Time for the news with Chloe.
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2: It's 8 o'clock. Good morning. I'm Chloe Affleck. Police are investigating after a horror bus crash left a man fighting for life on the Gold Coast. Lachlan Gray reports.
3: The bus collided with a shelter on Township Drive in Burleigh Heads just before 5 yesterday afternoon, causing the brick structure and roof to collapse on a man who had been waiting at the bus stop. The 42-year-old sustained significant injuries to his arm and was transported to hospital in a serious condition. He's since undergone surgery. The 57-year-old bus driver and his passengers were physically unharmed in the incident. Investigations into the circumstances are ongoing, with police calling for witnesses to come forward. Lachlan Gray reporting.
2: Police have charged a man as part of a drug investigation in the state's far north. Officers executed a search warrant at a Mareeba property where they allegedly located a significant quantity of methamphetamine and cocaine hidden in two socks, as well as cannabis and $5,000 in cash. The 59-year-old is due in court in September. The Shadow Treasurer says he'll wait for the details before backing plans to build a new refinery in Australia. Labor will commit $4 million towards a feasibility study looking at constructing a refinery in Western Australia. The government says it would help reduce our reliance on foreign fuel imports. Tim Wilson has told Today, we do need action on fuel security.
4: It'd be nice to see the government take some action. We've already announced a doubling of our fuel reserve to 60 days because we see this crisis as real. And unfortunately, we can't say this is going to be the end of it.
2: Australians in the French city of Bordeaux have described the surreal and stressful wait for updates as a wildfire bears down on the area. The mayor says the flames are only about 15 kilometres away from the city itself and they're bracing for all eventualities. Tegan says she grew up with summer bushfires on the south coast, but this feels different.
5: So incredibly unpredictable and equally so unprecedented as well. So it's really, everybody's sort of waiting on bated breath to see what the next sort of hours and days will have in store for us.
2: Construction has begun on a major transformation of the Downfall Creek on Brisbane's north side. The federally funded project will replace a large section of concrete lined channel through Grey Gum Park at Stafford Heights into a more natural creek environment. Works are expected to be completed mid-next year. And a road in Sunnybank has been named as Brisbane's number one crash hotspot. The 2026 AAMI Crash Index analysed vehicle insurance claims last year and found Mains Road topped the list. Morayfield Road in Morayfield, Gympie Road in Aspley and Logan Road in Mount Gravatt also among the top crash sites. To finance, the Dow Jones has closed up 263 points at 52,210. One Australian dollar is buying 69.9 US cents.
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2: Code hopper Zach Lomax says playing for PNG is the opportunity of a lifetime. Currently signed with the Western Force through 2027, Lomax has inked a three-year NRL deal to join the Chiefs from 28, but insists he still has ambitions to represent the Wallabies at next year's World Cup.
6: My heart and soul is absolutely dedicated to Australia and rugby union, and mate, that's you know, I want nothing more than to be able to pull on that gold jersey. It's, you know, that's what it's about.
2: Recapping Aussie dominance in the Commonwealth Games pool this morning, the Dolphins claimed 7 gold, 3 silver and 5 bronze to take their overall gold tally to 23. And in Major League Baseball, Australian infielder Curtis Meade has been traded to the Red Sox. It's 8:04. That's the latest news and sport.
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10: In Moranbah Downs, there's a crash on the Bruce Highway northbound. Delays are back along the Gateway Motorway to Bald Hills. Also a crash on Moggill Road inbound at Bainbridge Drive in Pullenvale. It's got delays back to Pinjarra Hills. And there's a crash on the M1 northbound at exit 41 in Ormo, causing delays on the approach. A breakdown also for the Gateway Motorway southbound. The right lane's blocked just before the Gateway Bridge in Eagle Farm. And delays on the M1 northbound Logan Home to Slacks Creek. With traffic every 10 minutes, it's Olympia on 4BC.
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2: A shower or two over Brisbane this morning, reaching a top of 22 degrees in the city and in Ipswich, 20 on the Bayside. Looking ahead, clouds clearing tomorrow with a top of 24, mostly sunny on Thursday, 23, and a possible shower on Friday, 22. On Moreton Bay, variable winds below 10 knots, seas below half a metre. Right now, it's 14 degrees at Geebung. I'm Chloe Affleck. 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
0: Yeah, welcome back to the program. 8:07. Before 8:30 this morning, the Oz Alerts interrupted our day yesterday. Well, not Chloe Affleck's. She was shattered this morning telling us that she didn't get the alert. She'd actually prepared a special lunch and was ready for it. It just didn't come through. Maybe it doesn't go to your area. I copped it. I was with a bunch of tradies yesterday. Everyone's phones were going off. And you know what? They didn't even know what the heck it was. Lucky I was there to explain what it was. We'll talk to Anne Lay. She'll join us before 8:30 this morning, see if it was a success. If you've got any feedback for her, let us know. 133-882 or 0499-880-882 here on 4BC Breakfast. Hey, before 9 o'clock this morning, I got a double pass to give away to Kooza. This is that brand new Cirque Soleil show that's coming to Brisbane from August 1. You can get your tickets online today or you can just hang out and see if I give them away before 9 o'clock this morning. I will. We'll give that to you just before 9 o'clock this morning here on 4BC. It's a breathtaking return to the origins of Cirque Soleil, by the way. Kooza pays tribute to traditional circus traditions in all its splendour with nail-biting acrobatics. How good are they? Cirque Soleil are the best. And bold slapstick comedy as well. It's in Brisbane behind the Royal Queensland Golf Club from August 1 to September 27.
1: People you know, opinions that matter, news you can trust. And now, Jason Matthews comments.
0: Hey, there's a number that's out this week that should make every homeowner, every first home buyer and every politician sit up and take notice. Brisbane's auction clearance rates, 15%. Now, according to Domain, 139 auctions were scheduled last week. Of the 94 results reported, just 14 properties sold, while 61 were passed in and 19 withdrawn. But here's the number that really jumps off the page. And this is concerning. This time last year, the clearance rate was 56%. Now, it's 15%. And this isn't just an auction story. The broader Australian housing market has now entered a downturn, with house and unit values falling simultaneously for the first time in more than 3 years. For years, we've heard about Brisbane's booming property market. Well, not anymore. Prices were going up, records were being smashed, buyers fighting over homes, homes selling before they even went on the market. Well, that mood appears to be changing, and very quickly. And the elephant in the room is the federal government's changes to capital gains tax and negative gearing. The government says these changes will help first home buyers and direct investment towards new housing. I reckon they've pulled the wrong lever at the wrong time. If investors decide property is no longer worth the risk, demand falls. If enough investors head for the exits, more properties hit the market. This is what they're hoping. And if buyers disappear at the same time, prices can fall. And that is happening right now. But I'll tell you why it's really risky and dangerous. They've got too many programs going on. They're pulling too many levers. What about that young couple that bought their first home and used the government's encouraged 5% deposit guarantee scheme? They did everything they were told. They went out and bought a $1 million property. All they needed to have was $50,000. And the government would chip in $150,000. And you'd have a mortgage of $950,000. Well, if this fall continues to happen, prices will fall by 10, 15, or 20% before you know it. And you know what that does? You owe the bank more than your property is worth. That is dangerous. And let's say the bank want to call that in. Who's left kicking the can? Us, taxpayers, because the government's guaranteed your loan. This is such a risky thing that they're doing. That, yes, it will crash the market, but tell you what, your house won't be worth anywhere near where you paid for it. And that's not celebrating housing affordability. No way. That means first home buyers, all 300,000 of them who are in this scheme, they're underwater. And imagine if their life changes. They lose their job, they've got to move interstate, something happens and they've got to sell, they're not going to get their money back. So if these tax changes drive investors out, confidence collapses, property prices tumble, the government won't be able to stand there and tell us it's fixed housing affordability. It's destroying lives. That's more important. It will have crashed the property market. And good luck borrowing money. You're not going to get it. And the cruel irony? The people who could pay the biggest price may be the very first home buyers the government said it was trying to help. There's no winners out of this. 59% clearance rate this time last year, down to 15% this year. Houston, we've got a problem. 133-882 if you want to have your say on this morning. Or you can send us a text 0499-880-882. 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Look, not just me talking about it. We'll get Antonio Mercarella from the REIQ on after 8:30 this morning here on 4BC. It is 13 past 8. How did that Oz Alert thing go yesterday? Did everyone get their warnings? I'd love to know. 133-882 and Lee and Lay, joins us after the ad break here on 4BC Breakfast.
1: Traffic. The census is coming in August. 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
10: There's a crash on the Bruce Highway northbound in Murrumba Downs with heavy delays back along the Gateway Motorway reaching back to Bracken Ridge. In Pullen Vale, a crash on Moggill Road inbound at Bainbridge Drive has got heavy delays back to Pinjarra Hills, also back along Mount Crosby Road. There's a crash on the M1 northbound in Ormo at exit 41. No delays from that one. And a breakdown for the Gateway Motorway southbound in the right lane just before the Gateway Bridge in Eagle Farm. With traffic every 10 minutes, it's Olympia on 882 4BC.
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0: Radio 16 past 8, 133 882 is our open line for What Smoke Alarms. Let's head to the Springfield Library yesterday, 2 p.m. Oh my God. That's in a library in Springfield yesterday afternoon. No one went, shh, did they? I was expecting that. 2 o'clock, our phones went off. Well, for most, except for Chloe Affleck in the newsroom here at 4BC, her phone didn't. She even made a special lunch. The lady who's overseeing all this, Anne Lay, Queensland Minister for Fire and Disaster Recovery, well, overseeing on a local level, joining me now. Good morning, Anne.
18: Good morning, Jason.
0: Was it a success yesterday?
18: Look, we currently have two systems operating. This was a test of the AusAlert system. The concern that we have in Queensland, because we are the most disaster-prone state, is that landlines didn't receive this test, and that technology is not there yet for those landlines. So it's still interesting. We're still looking for feedback from people in relation to, you know, who got the message and who didn't. Some of it's I've got some people where, you know, five people in the office got it and one didn't. So we do know that 20% of the smartphone users with those older models may not have received it. So it was a test. We still have our current emergency alert messaging system, which the Queensland Fire Department will be using because we're coming into the bushfire season.
0: Does that just cause confusion? And I don't blame the fireys for not jumping on a brand new system, which we don't know whether it works or not yet. And again, 20% of people probably didn't get those messages yesterday. Is it smart for the Fire East to still operate their own system?
18: Well, the AusAlert system would come into play in the middle, right in the middle of our bushfire season. So we want to keep Queensland safe. Okay. And that's why we're staying with the existing system. The existing system will be in place until the 30th of June 2027.
0: So what will we use AusAlert for?
18: Well, look, first thing is AusAlert, we have no problem with the concept of AusAlert, but it needs to be apples and apples. At the moment, the AusAlert does not go to landlines, whereas the existing emergency alert system does.
0: No, I get that. But what are Queenslanders going to use it for, though? If we're not using it, are we using it for cyclones? Are we using it? We're not using it for fires. What will Queenslanders, how will we benefit from having AusAlert alerts?
18: Well, we need to make sure it's a comparable system with what we have now, and that's why the landlines need to come into it. So the Commonwealth Government need to do more work to make sure that we have systems that are apples and apples rather than apples and oranges.
0: Did yours work yesterday? Were you happy?
18: My two phones went off, but I'm still very interested to know. I have a lot of people across regional Queensland who have moved from copper line phones onto a Starlink system, and I don't know whether they have actually received the AusAlert. So I'm waiting for that feedback from people out in regional areas, because they were forced, when the copper from Telstra was removed, to go to a Starlink-type system, a satellite system. So we're really interested to know whether there are any black spots in Queensland because of that.
0: Is the federal government, I know you've got to go, but is the federal government interested in getting feedback from the states?
18: Look, I understand there will be another meeting towards the end of the year. So I think that's a great opportunity to provide that feedback. So but we really want to hear from Queenslanders, and we're listening to Queenslanders.
0: Good stuff. All right. And you have two phones. Wow, you're important.
18: Busy.
0: I know. We'll let you go. Anne Lee, Queensland Minister for Fire and Disaster Recovery. Appreciate you jumping on this morning and giving us an update.
18: Thanks, Jason.
0: No worries. There she goes. Did you get it or didn't you yesterday? Everyone in our house, and as I said, I was with a bunch of tradies yesterday, everyone got it as well. They didn't know what it was, but I did, so I was able to explain it. But how did it go where you are? At your work, at your house. I mean, it worked at Springfield Library, as you heard before. How annoying if you're sitting in the library enjoying some quiet time. 133-882, let us know if it worked for you, 0499-880-882. I just get the feeling, I don't think the Queensland government are frothing this too much. I really don't. Rogers in Tambourine, good morning.
19: Good morning, Jason.
0: How are you? You didn't get it yesterday.
19: No. I was down the front paddock working in the garden, and I come up at 2:20 and said, oh, I can't have missed it because I had it in my pocket. And my wife was in Bean Lee, and she didn't get it. And we've heard from family members and some in Bean Lee, Bodesert, they didn't get it either.
0: So do you have an older phone? Because I'm hearing that's an excuse why some people didn't get it. I know Chloe works here, for example. She has a new phone. So I'm a bit confused as to why some people weren't getting it.
19: Yeah, mine's an 11, and my wife's is quite a few numbers up from that, and yeah, she never got it either.
0: Yeah, all right. Okay, well, there's another one we'll report back as well. Appreciate that, mates. Thank you for that, Roger. Jen says, morning, Jace, my phone was on silence, and the alert came through loud and clear. My friend lives nearby but didn't get one, though. I don't know whether we should be launching that this year. I think October's the time when they're trying to launch this. I don't know. Don't tell me you've got another test coming through. Is that going to happen now? Anthony says, I turned my phone off yesterday, so I didn't hear the alert test message. But when I turned it back on, half an hour later, I still received it. Anthony and Petrie, there you go. That was one of the questions I was going to ask. If you had your phone off, would you still receive the message? Any issues with you? 133-882. Did you get the alerts yesterday? 4BC breakfast. It is 8:23.
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21: There's a crash on the Bruce Highway northbound in Murrumba Downs with delays now back along the Gateway Motorway reaching back to Boondall. Also delays on the Bruce Highway southbound from North Lakes to Mango Hill. A crash in Pullen Vale on Moggill Road inbound at Bainbridge Drive has got delays back to Pinjarra Hills, and there's a crash on the M1 northbound exit 41 in Ormo. Delays on the M1 northbound in Slacks Creek and Centenary Highway inbound from Darra to Jindalee. With traffic every 10 minutes, it's Olympia on 4BC.
0: Now, we're lucky enough to live in a state with some of the most spectacular country on the planet, yet most Queenslanders still haven't explored their own backyard. If you've been putting off that outback trip to outback Queensland, it's time to change that. The weather is perfect, the roads are open, there's plenty of fuel, and the pubs are pouring ice-cold beers. You don't have to travel halfway around the world to see something jaw-dropping. It's right here in Queensland. We have world-class dinosaur fossil trails, some of Queensland's most iconic attractions, and skies that are filled with stars. It's time to see what makes this state so incredible. Load the car up, see it for yourself at outbackqueensland.com.au.
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0: Welcome back to the program, 26 past 8. Just some text coming through from Barb. Barb, imagine a missile coming towards our country. She said, I barely heard it above the pokies at North Leagues. Fail. Barb, you're not helping. Hello, Jason. My alert came through as a presidential alert. Does Albanese think he's the president now? Why is it called the Presidential Alert? Marianne from Nunda. Actually, I got an email as well from Tammy who sent that to us at breakfast@4bc.com.au as well. I don't know. When I saw President, I thought El Presidente Schrinner from the Schrinner Council, the Republic of Brisbane. But no, it wasn't. That was weird. I didn't get Presidential Alert. I don't know. A lot of feedback coming through. I don't think it's ready to go in October. And it's interesting and couldn't answer what it's for. It's for terrorism attacks, all those sorts of major national alerts. And I worry the fireys aren't on there. It's a concern. 133-882, keep your feedback coming through.
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0: Yeah, 4BC rumour file, thanks to Watch Smoke Alarms. Lines are open, 133-882. The best rumour of the week will win a Watch Genius smoke alarm, professionally supplied and installed. What a great prize. Plus, at the end of the year, weekly rumour file prize winners will go under the draw for 50 grand. Now, it's not a typo. $50,000 could be yours. Rumour number one today. It's development disaster. We were brought this rumour by a listener, emailed it through yesterday. He has a rumour that involves a property developer in Wynnum and Manly incurring some, obstacles.
5: Yes, Wynnum Developer is being hamstrung to in trying to redevelop part of the Wynnum Business District because of political ineptitude, slightly, and also, unfortunately, antisocial behaviour by some residents of the area.
0: Thank you for that rumour. We'll keep following that one with interest as well. Rumour has it, number two for today, rumour has it, early on Sunday morning, before dawn, a group of young thieves broke into someone's property, stole clothes from the Hills hoist outside. Technically, they probably didn't have to break into the property. Small detail from the clothesline outside. Why are people doing this? Why? There you go. There's your two rumours today. Into the draw for the weekly prize. And the winner of the weekly prize, 50 grand at the end of the year, could be theirs. Watch smoke alarms. Up to 7 in 10 people don't wake to standard smoke alarm sounds. 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Antonio Meccarella from the REIQ will talk about those worrying clearance rates on the weekend. Also, I've got those Cirque du Soleil double passes to give away before 9 o'clock right here on 4BC Breakfast.
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2: It's 8:30. Good morning. I'm Chloe Aplec. Plans are underway for the construction of Australia's first new oil refinery since the 1960s. Federal politics reporter Nelson Scott.
8: The Iran war has exposed Australia's vulnerability to fuel supply chain disruptions, with just two operating refineries left in the country. The federal government will commit $4 million towards a feasibility study into constructing a new refinery in Western Australia built by industrial manufacturing group Perdaman. Labor claims the facility will help boost energy security by making us less reliant on imported fuel and fertilizer. The move comes as Treasury predicts inflation could reach as high as 7% this year if supply chain disruptions continue in the Middle East. Nelson Scott, Canberra.
2: Queensland's disaster readiness was put to the test during yesterday's Oz Alert test, but not everyone got the memo. The mobile alert did not sound across the state's landlines, prompting safety concerns for older properties and residents. Queensland Disaster Recovery Minister Anne Lay has told Jason Matthews it's a work in progress.
18: We currently have two systems operating. This was a test of the Oz Alert system. The concern that we have in Queensland, because we are the most disaster prone state, is that landlines didn't receive this test and that technology is not there yet.
2: A man has been rushed into surgery after a bus crashed into a shelter on the Gold Coast. The incident happened in Burleigh Heads just before 5 yesterday afternoon, causing the brick structure and roof to collapse. A 42-year-old man waiting at the bus stop sustained life-threatening arm injuries. Police are investigating. $11.5 million will go toward providing free courses in AI, cybersecurity and procurement to assist small businesses in Queensland. Delivered by the University of the Sunshine Coast, the program will add 6 new micro-credential courses by 2029 to upskill small and family businesses. The eSafety Commissioner is warning about a rise in online predators harvesting student images from schools to make AI deepfakes. The Online Safety Watchdog received more than 100 reports about school social media platforms being targeted. Cybersecurity expert Susan McLean has told Today all schools need to review their consent policies.
9: What we need schools to do is their job, understand what child safeguarding looks like, particularly in the digital space, and make sure that parents can receive photos of their students through an app or through a newsletter, but give them the option to opt out of social media.
2: And new data suggests Mains Road at Sunnybank is the worst in Brisbane for car crashes. Amy's Crash Index suggests drivers most likely to be involved in an accident are male and over the age of 65. To finance, one Australian dollar is buying 70 US cents.
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2: Rose Davies has produced the run of her life to become Australia's first gold medalist in the 10,000 metres at the Commonwealth Games.
24: She's going to do, Rose Davies, what no Australian has ever done before. A female has won the 10,000 metres at the Commonwealth Games. stunning performance. Magnificent running. The back end was breathtaking.
2: Commentary there on Seven. Aussie gymnast Kate McDonald also celebrating gold this morning, taking out the women's uneven bar. To AFL, where Lions defender Ty Gallop is set to miss multiple games on a serious misconduct charge after being sent straight to the tribunals. The MRO found Gallop deliberately dumped Mitch Georgiadis in the Gabba turf during Brisbane's win over Port Adelaide. It's 26-9.
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21: There's a crash on the Pacific Motorway inbound in Tarragindi with delays back to 8 Mile Plains. Also a crash on the Bruce Highway northbound in Maroombah Downs. And that's got heavy delays reaching back along the Gateway Motorway, currently back to Boondall. In Windsor, there's a crash on the inner city bypass heading inbound. Lanes are blocked and delays are building heavily. And delays on the M1 northbound, Logan home to Slacks Creek and Centenary Highway inbound, Dara to the Jindalee Bridge. With traffic every 10 minutes, it's Olympia on 4BC.
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2: A few showers around Brisbane, reaching a top of 22 degrees in the city and in Ipswich, 20 on the Bayside. Looking ahead, clouds clearing tomorrow with a top of 24, mostly sunny on Thursday, 23, and a possible shower on Friday. On Moreton Bay, variable winds below 10 knots, seas below half a metre. Right now, it's 14 degrees at Kedron. I'm Chloe Affleck. More news at 9 on Brisbane's 4BC.
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0: 23 to 9 is the time. Before 9 this morning, Gary Hargrave will be joining me in the program. He's got mornings, obviously, after 9 o'clock this morning. I notice he's ditched the mint tracksuit top today. Let's see what lovely colour he's rocking today. You'll hate me for that. Also, your chance to win a double pass to Cirque du Soleil's new show. It's called Cooza before 9 o'clock this morning as well. If you want to have your say on anything, 133-882 is our open line for Watch Smoke Alarms, or you can send us a text, 0499-880-882. Elle said, I just think it would have been better to roll out. Oh, this is the new Oz Alert thing. Once all those questions such as why you're receiving it and what are clarified for us all got the attention of my dog though. Ah, okay, Elle. Well, your dog's aware. That's the main thing. That's good. At least you got it. A lot of people didn't get it yesterday. And I don't know what I'm getting it for. No one can answer this question. And I'll listen to your response. It's a terrorism. Oh, right. Yeah, sorry, Deb. Yeah, Deb's saying it's for terrorism. Absolutely. That's one of them. But what else? What else are we going to get these Oz alerts for if you're lucky enough to get them? If they roll this out in October now with a lot of people not getting them, I think it'll be a mistake. 133-882 is our open line. If you've been thinking about buying or selling a home in southeast Queensland, the property market appears to hit a dramatic speed bump. One of Sydney's top auctioneers, Tom Panos, sent shockwaves through the industry over the weekend, declaring he had just the worst day of his 30-year career after zero bidders turned up across six auctions. Well, that's Sydney. All right? I don't care about Sydney. I care about Brisbane and southeast Queensland. This is where my kids are trying to get into a house. And here in Brizzy, the latest figures, which I spoke about earlier, show more than two in three homes are failing to sell under the hammer, with clearance rates slumping to just 30% as interest rate hike fears and tax changes weigh on buyers. Over the weekend, it was 15%, down from the same time last year, 56%. Now, to break down what is really happening on the ground across Queensland, CEO of the Real Estate Institute of Queensland, Antonia Mercarella, joins us in the studio. Good morning.
1: Good morning. Good to be with you.
0: Yeah, good to see you again. Antonia, when a prominent auctioneer calls this the worst market he's seen in 30 years and Brisbane's clearance rates drop by a massive 30%, what is happening? In fact, more, 40%. What is happening out there on driveway auctions on the weekends?
1: Yeah, well, I think one of the things we talk a lot about is the fact that confidence is key when it comes to the property market. And I think what we're seeing is a pretty massive dent in our confidence. And that's been brought about by a series of different things. We'd already started to see a property slowdown as a result of increasing interest rates, cost of living pressures, obviously global uncertainty. And of course, then the real clincher was the federal budget announcement, which has put a fairly massive dent, particularly for investor activity. So the culmination of all of that. But I think it's also important to acknowledge that what we've also all been predicting for some time is that we continue to see property prices on the rise, rising at a fairly drastic pace. Yep. And so for a long time, many of us have been saying, goodness me, how much longer can this be going on? So you've kind of got this culmination of all of those things coming at once. And as a result, what we're seeing is massive concerns around, is now a good time to buy? There's concerns about further interest rate hikes. And of course, the global uncertainty isn't getting any better. So everyone's in this strange holding pattern is what I would say.
0: And yeah. As I said at 8 o'clock this morning, I'm concerned about those who took advantage of the 5% guarantee, who are now holding a property, which is they owe more than it's actually worth. And we're talking about, say, $1 million property, which has now dropped, say, minimum 10% in value. It's now down to 900,000. Their mortgage is 950.
1: Yeah.
0: And that's concerning, particularly if their circumstances change.
1: Yeah, it absolutely is concerning because obviously they've bought with very minimal equity, as you say. And for most of us who may be property owners, you can probably ride that wave a little bit if your equity drops. But in that case, obviously they can go into negative equity territory pretty quickly. So I think that's a fairly warranted concern.
0: I was talking to you while the news was on. You're saying Brisbane's not really an auction town, say, compared to Sydney and Melbourne. Is that right?
1: Yeah, that's right. Again, whenever I say that, I'm always...
0: You're going to get in trouble
1: today. I'm going to get in trouble with my auctioneers. But look, it's not to say that we don't have auctions. Of course we do. And actually, we've seen a real uptick in the level of auctions post-COVID. That has become more commonplace. But it's really Sydney and Melbourne that you would say characterise them as having a very strong auction culture. Brisbane's always been dramatically behind. So to give you an idea, the same time last year, you probably saw around 700 properties per week in Sydney and sort of a little bit lower than that in Melbourne. I might have those two reversed. But the point is, both of those cities have very, very big auction cultures. By way of comparison, ours would have been sub 200. But I think it's important to acknowledge that the number of auctions we're conducting in Brisbane has gone down. And I think, as you've just mentioned, we've definitely seen a dip in auction clearance rates. So even though the volumes are smaller, those percentages are still absolutely relevant.
0: Do you think people are just waiting for the market to go down further before getting back in? Do you think that's the problem? And do you think, look, we can't speculate, right? Yeah. But I mean, I still think there's a little way to go, but I reckon this market will bounce back because the problem, I think, is there's no stock. And you've got all of these people moving to this country. You've got all these people moving to our state.
1: Mm.
0: They need somewhere to live.
1: Well, look, whenever I get asked to predict the future, I get anxious about that for obvious reasons. But I think all of those points are really valid. I think we are in a bit of a, as I keep saying, we're in this strange holding pattern where people aren't sure what to do. And then it becomes this self-fulfilling prophecy, if you like.
0: Yep.
1: But when we look at what's happening in Queensland and what's ahead of us, we still have massive levels of interstate migration. I'd predict we're going to be seeing more in the lead up to the Olympic Games. We still have massive demand for housing. There is not enough established housing on the ground. And so when you think about all of those things, it's kind of impossible to see how much longer we can just sit put, because ultimately we need a place to live. And if you look at what's happening in the rental market, those vacancy rates are still stubbornly low as well.
0: Yeah.
1: So it's difficult to imagine that we can sit on our hands for too long.
0: Okay. Last question. Is it a buyer or seller's market at the moment?
1: Well, it's probably
0: don't say both.
1: Well, no, here's what I'm going to say.
0: What?
1: There's definitely, there's a lot of people saying it's a buyer's market. What I would say is buyers can absolutely take more time to make their decisions. But having said that, we're also seeing sellers who are still not quite accustomed to the changing market who are saying, I don't want to sell unless I can get this amount. So that's why it's a bit of a strange old time, and well, look, well, let's wait and see where we're at in a few weeks. And the proof will be in the pudding. We're all eagerly awaiting those first quarterly stats in terms of what's actually happening. What settled sales have we seen? So why don't I come back in and let you know what that
0: that'll be
1: like.
0: Good. That'll be off the back as well of what looks like will be another interest rate rise come the 11th of August as well. So it might become a buyer's market even more. Antonia, I appreciate you coming in.
1: Thank you.
0: Thank you. Antonia Mercarella from the REIQ with some tips and tricks for you this morning. How are you going in the property market? Does it worry you? I mean, I look at it now and I can't keep up. I don't know what's going on. I mean, this whole CGT and negative gearing thing is a bad mistake by the government. I mean, we are close to, well, we're causing the market to go down very quickly. And people now, as I said before, now owe more than what their property is worth. What are your thoughts? 14 to 9, 4BC Breakfast.
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21: There's a crash on the Gateway Motorway southbound in Bracken Ridge and delays are back along the Bruce Highway to Mango Hill. A crash for the Bruce Highway northbound in Murrumba Downs has now cleared, but delays are still heavy back along the Gateway Motorway to Bracken Ridge. There's a crash on the Airport Link inbound just before the inner city bypass in Bowen Hills and delays are back to Windsor. And a crash has cleared from the Pacific Motorway inbound in Tarragindi. Still seeing delays though back to 8 Mile Plains. With traffic every 10 minutes, it's Olympia on 4BC.
0: Thanks, Olympia. 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
0: Welcome back to the program. 11 to 9, 133-882 is our open line. On the text, Greg says, good morning. Just on the Oz alert, there are a lot of schools where mobile phones are not allowed on the school grounds unless in lockers. You're right, Greg. That's at all schools. I wonder how many kids got caught out yesterday with their smuggled phones. Very good point. I was thinking how many people got caught out on planes. They don't use plane mode. I mean, the library at Springfield, have we got that audio? It was noisy. I'm just trying to do my homework. You know what disappoints me about that? No one went, shh, at all. But that was Springfield Library yesterday afternoon at 2 o'clock. And just on the price of renting and purchasing, we just had Antonia from the REIQ in the studio. Daniel says, I used to rent a three-bedroom house on a 450-square block in Nunda for $450 a week. I now rent a one-bedroom in Deception Bay for $450 a week. That's that shortage problem, isn't it? 133-882, keep your thoughts coming through.
26: But, mate... he's got bay views at D-Bay.
0: Good point. Railway views in Nunda.
26: Exactly.
0: Hey, listen.
26: You've got to wait for the creek to flood.
0: That's right. Hey, well, that could happen. Yeah. If I've got something I want to read to you here. And nice jumper today. You just go on the navy blue, Gary. Very nice.
26: Corporate, mate. I've got the... It's 4BC. It says 4BC. I'm wearing the radio station's gear.
0: Are you not wearing a T-shirt under that? Is that your hairy chest I can see? That looks like my back. Anyway, if you think your favourite sports team has a bad record, spare a thought for Irish sports fans who have been waiting 75 years for a miracle.
26: I think vomit. Yeah.
0: County Mayo has just won the Gaelic football's All-Ireland final, ending one of the longest and most bizarre droughts in sporting history. You know my executive producer is Irish when I'm reading out these sorts of stories. Legend has it that back in 1951, Gary, the team disrespected a funeral during their victory parade, prompting a local priest to place a hex on them.
26: That'd be it. Yep.
0: The curse decreed that Mayo would never win another national championship until every single member of that original squad had passed away.
26: It worked.
0: Well, I hope so. Mm. Were they knocking each other off just so they could win a flag, Gary?
26: Well, it's 150 years ago, so fair chance they were all dead, eh?
0: They lost 11 consecutive finals over 7 decades.
26: Mm.
0: The final member died in 2023.
26: Oh, okay.
0: Sure enough, their very first final since they win, Gary.
26: Yeah, that was a dead rubber.
0: It's very good. More bad dad jokes coming up after night. Can I just play you this, though? This is the commentary.
26: Mm-hmm.
27: There's 20 seconds, there's 5 seconds to go. He has an advantage, I'm clear. Thank you, referee. The final, yes! The final is over. The final is over. The curse be turned. Hit the nuclear button.
26: The famine
0: is over. Oh, I've had enough of that.
26: My family got out before the famine. Out of Ireland.
0: Gary, my question to you, are they 10-year-old boys calling that game?
26: No, they are. Look, they're very excited. They're very excited. Look, and this is what happens. They get shrill. They don't get out much. County Mayo is a magnificent part of Ireland.
0: Is it?
26: Oh, it is. Yeah, even more magnificent.
0: Well, they'd be going. They'd still be in the pubs, I reckon. Hey, what's coming up on your show after 9 o'clock? Will we get that excited?
26: We will. And Brisbane's crash headquarters will deal with that in some detail. It may surprise you. I got a multi-billion-dollar solution to fix it.
0: Okay.
26: Just because I can.
0: Yeah, righto.
26: And also, the addiction we have to our devices and how it's damaging our relationships.
0: Well, people don't talk to each other, do they?
26: No, I'll send you a text later.
0: Hey, very good. Gary Hargrave, mornings after nine. You all right?
26: We do it. Yeah, absolutely, mate.
0: You sound a bit snuffly.
26: No, firing.
0: Maybe if you put a T-shirt on, you might be warmer.
26: I'm just exhausted from that Gaelic football match. You're dragging it out.
0: The famine is over, mate. Remember that. Gary Hargrave, after 9 o'clock this morning here on

0: Bridge and delays back along the Bruce Highway, reaching back to Mango Hill. And a crash on the Bruce Highway northbound in Maroma Downs has now cleared, but we are seeing delays on the Gateway Motorway northbound from Boondall to Breckenridge. There's a crash on the Airport Link inbound just before the Inner City Bypass in Bowen Hills, and delays are back to Windsor. And that crash is cleared in Pullen Vale from Moggill Road inbound, still seeing delays back to Pinjarra Hills. With traffic every 10 minutes, it's Olympia on 4BC.
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1: It's 3 away from 9, 133-882. We've got tickets to give away right now to Coosa. Let's go to Mitchelton. Tim, good morning, mate. Hello,
10: good
1: Tim.
10: Mate, how you doing?
1: Good, mate. How's your day started off so far?
10: Oh, it's been good, mate. It's even better talking to you.
1: Oh, mate, stop it. You've got the tickets. You had me at that. Now,
10: thank you, mate.
1: You're going to take your six-year-old son to go and see this show, brand-new show from Cirque du Soleil. It's called Coosa. I mean, he'll be blown away by the acrobatics. The comedy might go over his head, though.
10: That's okay. I think, yeah, he does gymnastics. So he's going to love it. It's his birthday next Monday, so really excited to take him.
1: How old will he be and what's his name?
10: His name's Harry and he'll be turning 6.
1: Oh, good stuff. Well, congratulations to you, Tim, and your son, Harry. What a 6th birthday present. You're off to see Coosa on 4BC. Well done.
10: Thanks very much, mate. You have a nice day.
1: Yeah, you too. Have a great day yourself. How good's that? Father and son heading to Coosa. Cirque Soleil's brand new show in Brisbane from August 1. Get your tickets online today. Just a couple of texts I want to mop up before we go. Good morning. Top of the morning to you all. Great show. Thank you, Bill. With regards to negative equity, first home buyers are in it for the long haul, so their repayments do not change on their loan, so I don't see the issue. Full stop. If they were in it to buy and sell, I get it, but not first home buyers generally. Have a great day. Bill, I agree with you 99% on that, but what if their circumstances change, mate, and you lose a job and you have to move and you have to sell? That's where it gets a little bit dicey, but good point. Hey, tomorrow we're live.

0: from O'Reilly's Rainforest Retreats, and you can win a luxury trip with us tomorrow as well. Make sure you tune in from 5:30. It'll be me and the Kookaburras tomorrow morning. Gary Hargrave is up next on 4BC. Carla for the drive home. Michael McLaren for your lunch. Have a great day.
1: Robertson Brothers and Dean Bourne performing Evelyn Osborne at Brisbane Powerhouse August 28. BC News.
2: It's 9 o'clock. Good morning. I'm Chloe Affleck. The federal government is starting work on plans for Australia to build its first new oil refinery in decades. Labor will commit $4 million towards a feasibility study looking at constructing a refinery in Western Australia. The government says it would help reduce our reliance on foreign fuel imports, which has been laid bare. Shadow Treasurer Tim Wilson says something has to be done.
3: Well, let's wait and see what the details are, but when we were last in government, we stopped the last two refineries from closing. It's been a long time, and we've already had multiple reports of oil crises just this year.
2: A serious bus crash on the Gold Coast has left a man fighting for life. The vehicle slammed into a bus stop in Burleigh Heads yesterday, causing the brick structure to collapse. A 42-year-old man was taken to hospital with arm injuries and has since undergone surgery. No one else was injured. Police are investigating the circumstances. Police have discovered a significant quantity of illicit drugs hidden inside a pair of socks in the state's far north. Officers raided a Mareeba home where they allegedly located methamphetamine, cocaine, cannabis and $5,000 in cash. A 59-year-old man has been charged with several drug offences. Real estate experts are pointing to rising costs as the key driver behind Brisbane's plummeting auction clearance rate. Data from Curtality revealing around 30% of homes auctioned were sold last week, down from 72% this time last year. Real Estate Institute of Queensland Chief Executive Antonia Mercarella has told Jason Matthews it's an evolving issue.
4: What we're seeing is massive concerns around, is now a good time to buy? There's concerns about further interest rate hikes. And of course, the global uncertainty isn't getting any better. So everyone's in this strange holding pattern is what I would say.
2: 130 new firefighter trucks have been rolled out in Queensland ahead of bushfire season. The appliances delivered over the past 12 months form part of an almost $50 million investment into the Queensland Fire Department fleet program. And the UNESCO World Heritage Committee has not included the Great Barrier Reef on its latest in danger list. Australia is still required to report back in 2028 about efforts to improve water pollution. The Marine Conservation Society's Tanya Murphy says it's now the fifth successive time our government must prove it's making progress.
5: That's really unusual. It tells us UNESCO still has concerns that the Australian government is not doing enough to protect our reef, and Australia now has 2 years to prove it can implement all of its commitments to protect the reef, or it will face the prospect of an in danger listing again.
2: To finance, one Australian dollar is buying 69.9 US cents.
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2: Aussie Diamond Kara Konnan says her side are primed for Commonwealth Games glory after two strong wins. Australia smashed Tonga in their opening game before a 19-goal win over England. Konnan says they're aiming high.
6: Couldn't have asked for a better start in terms of outcomes. Still lots to build on though. Looking after our day off to head into another three big games before we lead into finals.
2: Still in Glasgow, where Australia currently leads the game's tally with 26 golds, 13 silver and 20 bronze medals, thanks to a massive morning in the pool. Individual gold medals to Jenna Forrester, Sam Short, Meg Harris, Alex Perkins, Beau Matthews and Sam Williamson, capped by a dominant women's 4x200-metre relay win. It's 9:04. That's the latest news and sport.
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2: There's a crash on the Gateway Motorway southbound in Bracken Ridge and delays are back along the Bruce Highway reaching back to Mango Hill. Also seeing northbound delays passing the crash with traffic back to Boondall. A crash yet to clear on the Pacific Motorway inbound in Tarragindi. Slow traffic back to 8 Mile Plains. And there's a breakdown on the Tedsmouth Bridge northbound. Left lane is blocked just at the start of the bridge in Brighton. And delays on the M1 northbound in Slacks Creek and Centenary Highway inbound Darra to Jindalee. It's Olympia on Brisbane's traffic leader, 4BC.
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2: A few showers around Brisbane today, reaching a top of 22 degrees in the city and in Ipswich, 20 on the Bayside. Looking ahead, clouds clearing tomorrow with a top of 24, mostly sunny on Thursday 23 and a possible shower on Friday 22. On Moreton Bay, variable winds below 10 knots, seas below half a metre. Right now it's 15 degrees at Zilmia. I'm Chloe Affleck with more news at 10 on your newsleader, Brisbane's 4BC.

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1: At 7 past 9 and 1-3-882 is the 4BC open line. Thanks to Watch Smoke Alarms. 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Don't forget to pay your BAS. 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
1: All of this sounds a bit sort of science fiction. I think it sounds a bit elitist. But there's a landmark report that's been released today by the Council of Mayors of Southeast Queensland, ComSec. And they're now this floating this electric air taxis idea. I just simply say this. I've been looking at road crashes. People can't do left, right, go forward, stop and reverse. And now we want them to go up or down? Got me stuffed. Anyway, this bloke's normally more sensible than this. Peter Flannery, the mayor of the city of Moreton Bay, is going to join us shortly. I think he was on a winner when he was calling for a Western Corridor alternative to the Bruce. Given some people in this building yesterday had three-hour commutes, being able to go three suburbs in 3 hours was not exactly conducive to a world city concept. But now we're talking air taxis. If only we had one. I do understand the idea of people who can afford it, the scenic flights in your own little personal air taxi space. They call them helicopters back in the day. You might have heard of them. I like the idea of tourists being able to do that, but it is, let's face it, just for the elites, not for what they call in certain circles the punters. You and me, are we going to be able to afford air taxis? Our own personal choppers? Meanwhile, Amy, the insurance people have introduced their crash index today. We'll get into a bit of detail about where Brisbane's crash hotspots are. The Motor Insights and Operations Manager will join us after 10:30 this morning. And it's this failure by governments of all levels to spend proper amounts of money on road infrastructure. Here in the Kingdom of Southeast Queensland, that's what everyone outside of Southeast Queensland calls us, but we frankly are choking on our own traffic fumes. And I did talk yesterday about rage on the roads. It's just going to keep getting worse if we don't build new road corridors. Have grade separation. Through roads should go underneath local roads, for instance. I'm thinking Gympie Road at Chermside. I'm thinking Mains Road at Sunnybank. Yeah, it's money, but it's got to be money well spent. And I know that this program is broadcast on 4RO, Rockhampton, around Queensland on the Resonate network, in parts of Queensland where a road that's two lanes wide would be a joy. One that was actually floodproof would be a joy. I get it. But the volume of traffic in Southeast Queensland now is just getting worse, and nobody in government is thinking about that. Now, if you check your phone every few minutes, I've got a nervous tick. And, of course, you get caught. You look up, say, an hour later after starting to check it for a few minutes. We get stuck in these loops with our phones, our families, our jobs and our habits, and we'll get some advice on how to break those patterns. We got a psychotherapist, a behaviour change coach, joining us before midday. I think it's called a bucket of cold water in the old language. Anyway, and also your chance to win a family pass to the Echo, 4BC Sounds of the Echo. Listen out later in the program for this sound. Was that our Parliament House studio? Did somebody leave the mic on there? Speaking of goats, they're using them in California to clear the undergrowth ahead of bushfire season. We won't do it here. Why won't we use goats here? Got me stuff. I really don't get it. Anyway, the Ekka, of course, Country Spirit, City Heart. Visit ekka.com.au for all the info. And the Broncos, they're playing the Knights this Saturday at Suncorp Stadium. We'll have a double pass to give away as well. We'll check in with the news, the traffic, a whole lot more. 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Thanks to Watch Smoke Alarms. Follow us on socials, TikTok, Facebook, Instagram, X. You'll be able to look at your phone the whole time while you're listening to us on the magical talking wireless. 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Aren't you joyous about that? You can send us a text 0499 880 882. Last week, the C word was uttered a lot on this program. The C word was used several times in our discussion about the pickleball court at Lota. The C word was uttered by the Albanese government to combat claims by local governments from here in Queensland regarding emergency funding arrangements. Now, this C word, consultation, it's bandied about a lot. A consultation used to be, and it's meant to be, a democratic exercise in listening. But it's morphed into this highly bureaucratized, often outsourced security blanket to cover up decisions already made. Consultation has been systematically handed over to career bureaucrats and often to external consultants. So we the people, we really don't matter anymore. In fact, frankly, neither do the politicians. I mean, this is a system where community engagement is treated less like a true reflection of public sentiment and more like a compliance mechanism, you know, a box to be ticked, a metric to be satisfied, a process designed to justify decisions which have already been made. So when the council decides to install garden beds on urban footpaths, or maybe convert a quiet neighbourhood tennis court into a loud high-traffic pickleball arena, the community is really, rarely ever asked for its vision. Instead, residents are typically presented a fait accompli, wrapped in a glossy veneer of a community engagement report. The politicians we vote in to represent us, they routinely shield themselves behind bureaucrats, and rather than standing in a local meeting to face the immediate messy realities of conflicting views, the pollies are now hiding behind bureaucrats who view the voters not as constituents to be served, but as stakeholders to be managed. Oh, you know, people. Whole thing's messy. People, how dare they speak up? And, of course, they're now measuring success by adherence to bureaucratic process rather than the quality of actual community outcomes. They measure outputs rather than outcomes. Consultation is a standardised performance measure. A survey is launched, often on an obscure portal. A few flyers are distributed. Oh, we distributed them. We can't help that the dogs stole our homework. They've got restrictive deadlines. Poorly publicised drop-in sessions are held, always during working hours. So if you're a working person and you can't get to whatever during working hours, oh, well, when the public fails to participate, all these sort of artificial barriers are there. The lack of response is then logged as community assent. Well, they didn't complain. The box is ticked. And, of course, when the project is too controversial or complex for an internal team, the governments then turn to their favourite shield, which is the hired consultant. And this outsourcing creates a convenient double layer of insulation because you hire expensive corporate consultancies to run workshops, synthesise feedback. Politicians and bureaucrats have outsourced the effort as well as the blame. It's their fault. If the community reacts with fury to a poorly planned initiative, well, the politician can say, well, look, we had an independent expert report, expert being an unknown drip under pressure. You know, they say it's an objective truth, but really it's neatly absolving themselves of any form of responsibility or accountability because these external consultants know exactly who's paying their invoices. What result do you want? Okay, we'll get it. They're not incentivized to actually deliver raw, unfiltered public anger to their employers. They're incentivized to package feedback into neat, manageable data points. They align with the government or the council's pre-existing policy directions. And, of course, the language of public consultation, therefore, has morphed into this called a corporate jargon. We hear about synergies and placemaking and stakeholder alignment. And this sanitises real human frustration, dilutes the genuine local opposition. So therefore, missions accomplished by these consultants. Of course, the feds, well, they're experts at this disconnect. We saw it last week. Queensland mayors hopped on a plane, flew to Melbourne. They wanted to speak to the minister. But we were told they'd been consulted over disaster relief program cuts. And the cost of floods, cyclones, fires means that many Queensland communities desperately need flexible, common-sense support from the feds. Instead, they were ignored. They wanted to put their case to the federal minister. but they stayed stuck in the rigid frameworks designed by distant federal bureaucrats. I mean, these disaster relief programs, they're shaped by internal bureaucratic logic. And the decision makers, well, they rarely set foot in affected regions. They only come to Queensland when it's cold in Canberra. They don't understand the needs of survivors of disasters or the costs involved. And, of course, the federal bureaucracy, it's satisfied its own appetite for risk mitigation, for data capture. Give us the numbers. Queensland disaster-affected communities will just have to stump up more cash. Where does that come from? So this consultation has covered up the lack of common sense from these monster, highly paid bureaucracies. But, of course, many people still, hopefully, trying, genuinely, submitting detailed proposals, emotional pleas, lived experiences, praying for common sense. But the bureaucrats still think they know best. They already have their plan. After all, consultation is now just a theatrical box-ticking exercise to satisfy bureaucratic agendas rather than public interest, from the pickleball to disaster relief funding. We saw it all last week. The C word. A couple of them probably got uttered last week. These days, governments have turned consultation from a tool of democratic empowerment into just another bureaucratic shield. Now shut up and go away. That's basically the message. 133-882, thanks to Watch Smoke Alarms, 19 past 9.
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2: There's a motorbike crash on the Gateway Motorway southbound in Bracken Ridge after Bracken Ridge Road, with heavy delays reaching back along the Bruce Highway, currently back to North Lakes. It's also causing northbound delays also passing the crash, with traffic slow back to Boondall. That crash is now cleared from the Pacific Motorway inbound in Tarragindi, and delays continue through Woolloongabba onto the Captain Cook Bridge into the city. It's heavy on the inner city bypass inbound from Hurston onto Hayland Countess Street. It's Olympia on Brisbane's traffic leader, 4BC.
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1: At 22 past nine, thanks for your feedback, 133-882. Ross is at Warwick. You understand consultation, how it works, Ross?
12: Yes, I do, Gary, from our experience, yes.
1: Yeah, so what have you found? Being in the country, I guess there's a lot of things being done. I saw somebody posted a picture of the solar farms on the road to Wandoan. It turned my stomach to see great farming land covered with all these bits of plastic.
12: Yes, Gary, and there's plenty of land. We were in New South Wales at the time on the Northern Tablelands, and they wanted to do power lines right through the centre of our two farms. They changed the corridor from one side of town to the other because it was easier that they dealt with farmers instead of the townspeople. When they changed the corridor, they put a notice in the paper, and we weren't even aware of it until somebody alerted us. So they said then they were going to have a consultation. We went into the consultation. They had photos of every corner of our property that we didn't even know they had. And we were confronted by these young university students who told us farmers that we could just sell up and go and buy somewhere else if we didn't like what they were doing. But every consultation, they definitely had their plans. They had no respect for what we were doing on our properties. And we worked in with them. We were advised to work with them. And all we asked them to do was to move the power lines right up to the back of the property. But they insisted they come through the centre of our properties, through our 100% beautiful pasture paddocks. And you can't argue with them. They have a plan. They ring you up and tell you they're coming at 9 o'clock in the morning, and this is 2 days before when you already have your week planned, and they have no respect for anything you are doing.
1: Yeah, and you've got no room to move either. They basically got the power of government. It intimidates you, I would have thought.
12: Well, every meeting we had, and we had lots of meetings. This was over a four-year period. It was very stressful. There were some landowners who couldn't even attend the meetings. It was a very intimidating period in their life. But you would go to all the meetings. They would never listen to your side of the argument. They had a plan and they were sticking to the plan.
1: But you were consulted.
12: It didn't matter. And they called it consultation all the time, but it was complete intimidation. And you were threatened, and I pursued them through every politician I could, and the only gentleman who ended up getting a reasonable outcome for us was Thomas George, the National Party member for Lismore.
1: Yep.
12: But they continually reminded you in a very nice way that there would be... they would take your property. You don't have any say right at the very end because of the power lines. They can consume your property.
1: Yeah,
12: and they would remind you very nicely that they can do that.
1: Well, at least they were nice, I suppose, as they were knifing you and taking from you. Not good. Not good, Ros. Thank you for sharing that. What an awful story. Tony's at Goodna. You got your own concerns. I did say people don't matter, but that seems to be what government's saying. Oh, we'll just have the consultants. Who cares about the people?
13: Yeah, that's right, Gary. I was ringing in with regards to that. I believe that somebody's got to come up with the money to continually fill the trough that all the politicians are feeding from. So it appears that maybe the people don't matter. It's just the people's money that matters.
1: Yeah. Yeah, all they want is your money. No. That's all they want.
13: Yeah, that's...
1: Just shut up and go away, Tony. That's what they're saying to you.
13: Okay, Friday.
1: But no, I'm not saying that to you. I'm just saying they are saying to you, shut up and go away. That's why this radio program is so important, I think, because at least I'm happy to hear from you and take your point of view on it.
13: Yeah, I was just gamming then, Gary. Sorry about that. You enjoy the rest of your day.
1: Yeah, same to you. Good on you. That's Tony at Goodna. We're hearing out of Victoria. I don't care, really. But Jacinta Allen, People called her Jacinta Andrews because she replaced Daniel Andrews. She's apparently going to fall on the metaphoric political sword. And she'll make a statement in minutes from now. That's what we're told. I don't think we'll take it live. It's not like the end of the world, is it? Do we really care what's happening in woke Victoria? I do say Victoria's working well, Australia's working well, Victoria's not working well. And in fact, they are the experts at this kind of intimidation, not consultation, that Roz from Warwick was just talking about. Ian says, Gary, I was pleased to hear the government is actually going to build a new oil refinery. Well, they're not. They're just scoping it out, $4 million in Western Australia. But Ian, you're right. He said, how about building a few nuclear power stations while they're at it? Well, can we announce a plan that we're at least going to end banning the mining of uranium? India wants a whole pile of it. I still think that nuclear power generation will save this country. Selling our uranium will save certainly this state's coffers. They really will. And as I did say the other day, if you put standard gauge from Melbourne to Townsville, right up the middle of Queensland, that would make a huge difference. We'd actually have standard gauge north of Roma Street. We could pay for it all through uranium mining. A number of steps are going to be taken, some of them by the Queensland government, some of them by the federal government. But they are going to build, apparently, the first oil refinery since the 1960s. In the last 60 years, they've been trying to kill off oil. And you notice how our economy has declined as a result? 133-882, thanks to Watch Smoke Alarm. Sad news overnight. He was a wildlife presenter. He was a comedian. I saw that Eric Idle said he gave him his first audition back in 1963. He was star of The Goodies, and he was a goodie. Bill Oddie, he's passed away, aged 85.
14: Goodies, goody, goody, yum, yum.
15: In the 1970s, three Oxford graduates turned British television upside down. The Goodies mixed slapstick, satire and sheer insanity, and somehow created a masterpiece of controlled chaos. The Goodies began in 1970 when Tim Brooke Taylor, Graham Garden and Bill Oddie pitched a show that combined sketch comedy with narrative storytelling. Their idea was simple and mad. They would be a team for hire. We do anything, anytime.

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0: 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So come on, you. 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
3: I think we're inspired by that. Bill Oddie passing away at the age of 85 in a statement announcing his death. Oddie's agent paid tribute to his intelligence and wit. He was Britain's best-loved birder. In his career, he was the musical face of the trio, the Goodies. Tim Brooke Taylor's, of course, gone as well. Graham Garden's the only one left. He turned his attention to hosting wildlife programs on the BBC. He was a Goodie. And you might have your own memories. Happy to hear from you. 133-882. Plenty of text coming in. Helen says, Gary, we had 17 acres when we grew crops. We had cattle. We had a couple of horses. We had an ideal, perfect life. And the lady just rang, which is Ros from Warwick, with the story of what the government did to her. Broke my heart. I cannot imagine how much I would have fought for my 17 acres. What is happening in our world? It's unbearable. That's Helen at North Lakes. Helen, the thing that upsets me most of all about this is there's not much room for pushback for most people. Consultation is the C word. They come in and they tell you, this is what we want to do, and then they want a box tick to say, yeah, we've consulted with people. What they've done is they've taken you over. They've controlled you. That's really what they mean by the C word. Consultation wrapped up in sheep's clothing. That's what it is. Lots of things happening in the world today. We'll get into a few of those things through the course of this morning. Stick with us as well. Coming up very soon, the mayor of Moreton Bay, Peter Flannery, will join us. Flying taxis. Do you like the idea of it? I mean, certainly you wouldn't want to get on a train. You can't always guarantee to get on a train. Do you see that footage, a dreadful footage released yesterday that happened back in April? Two strangers punched a commuter. They tugged him through the closing train doors. They grabbed his bag and smashed a glass bottle over his head. Now, the bloke has pleaded guilty to one count of affray. Affray. I reckon the second you get a weapon, it's definitely an assault. But I didn't see all of the evidence before Magistrate Deborah Vasta. What about Oz Alert yesterday? Did your phone obnoxiously sound yesterday at 2 o'clock in the new Oz Alert system? Did it work for you? Did you get the buzz they wanted you to get? Albo's got your number. We've got his as well. The federal government has hailed it as a success. 94% of targeted cell towers successfully broadcast the Oz Alert test. Were you one of the 6%? Do you feel unnourished, unloved, unwanted? Or do you just feel like it's worked? You're off the grid. You've wrapped your phone in alfoil and they couldn't get through. Anyway, this is again, the consultants have told the minister it was above the National Emergency Management Agency target. I don't know how the 6% feel. Did you drown? Were you swept away by a cyclonic wave? It was only a test. McBain says the phones were either offline for maintenance or being upgraded or otherwise unusable. Meanwhile, Anne Lay, who's the State Minister for Local Government, Water, Fire and Disaster Recovery, she spoke to Jason Matthews on 4BC this morning. Here's what she said.
4: The concern that we have in Queensland, because we are the most disaster-prone state, is that landlines didn't receive this test, and that technology is not there yet for those landlines. My two phones went off, but I'm still very interested to know. I have a lot of people across regional Queensland because they were forced, when the copper from Telstra was removed, to go to a Starlink-type system, a satellite system. So we're really interested to know whether any black spots in Queensland because of that.
3: But the consultants, all their phones went off. The minister's office, their phones went off. They're happy. Don't give a darn about the 6%. Yeah, Minister, I am picking on you, but seriously, you've got no idea and neither have most of your colleagues about what goes on north of the Tweed. No idea at all. What about the news overnight about the leaders of the Australian Council of Trade Unions? It affects 9% of Australians who are members of unions. Sally McManus, he's leaving the role at the end of August, and Michelle O'Neill, the president, is departing by the end of the year. They've been there for years, since, 2017, and the replacements are yet to be named. However, the Prime Minister has thanked the women for their advocacy for workers and described them as giants of the labour movement. Meanwhile, nothing from the Prime Minister about the abhorrent stuff broadcast, telecast by the ABC attacking Gina Rinehart. Selective outrage from this PM. 133-882 is our number. Thanks to Watch Smoke Alarms. Tony says, Gary, shame to hear of Bill Oddie's passing. And no one gets out of this world alive. My favourite Goodies episode was Icky Thump, a Scottish martial art. Yeah, it's true. And being part Scottish, I can find amusement in that and not have to face the perils of an HR meeting after this program. We're also seeing now that Victorian Premier Jacinta Allen has just addressed the media. And she's resigned. She has actually resigned. Will there be a statue for her? There'd be sort of like Daniel Andrews is getting a statue. Pigeons will do what they do to statues, and Jacinta will be tucked underneath his arm as a carry-on. What a disaster Victoria is. So sad. It's 23 to 10.
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3: They're calling it Advanced Air Mobility, New Opportunities for Southeast Queensland. We'll talk to the Deputy Chair of the Council of Mayors and He is the mayor of Moreton Bay in just a moment. But I did promise you a bit of a reflection on Jacinta Allen. She's now resigned as the Victorian Premier. Do we really care? Well, no, but there's four flags. She's out elbowed elbow. She had four flags behind her. The Australian flag, the Victorian flag, I'm assuming, the Aboriginal flag and the Torres Strait Islander flag. She's as far from Torres Strait as Tokyo. But she's got the flag up anyway. Here's Jacinta Allen.
18: After speaking with my colleagues overnight, I've made the difficult decision to step aside as leader of the Victorian State Parliamentary Labor Party and as Premier of Victoria. I will shortly chair a caucus meeting to elect a new leader. Should Ben Carroll emerge as our next Labor leader and Labor Premier, he will have my congratulations and unqualified support.
3: You gotta get behind somebody before you can stab them in the back. That's straight out of Yes Minister. Anyway, buy a dog, Jacinta. There are no friends in politics. The only reliable people in politics are those who say they're again you. They're all the realities of it. Anyway, God bless, good luck, and have a nice rest of your life. Hand chosen by Daniel Andrews. They called her the Bendigo Barbie in Victoria. Make of that what you may. It's not me. I'm quoting them. Before I get HR dragging me at the end of this program yet again into another session, I just want to get that out of the way. 133-882. Thanks to Watch Smoke Alarms. Ew, I thought about this millions of times. Bypassing the morning highway gridlock. And you could actually get into the sort of above it all. But what about a quiet, zero-emission aircraft? Bit of science fiction, bit of daydreaming. It's a blueprint, though, for our region's immediate future. A report released yesterday by the Council of Mayors reveals that advanced air mobility, electric air taxis, could inject $3.7 billion into southeast Queensland and create over 4,500 jobs by 2045. Coulda, woulda, shoulda, I don't know. Yeah, our population's soaring towards, what, 6 million? I just want more roads, more rail. The deputy chair of the Council of Mayors, he is the Moreton Bay Mayor, Peter Flannery. He joins us. And, Mr. Mayor, I thought you were on a winner when you were talking about a second Bruce Highway. Now you're going for air taxis. How does this work?
19: Yeah, I think, I don't know whether you and me will be around when the second Bruce Highway gets built by the government. So.
3: Yeah, 2045 air taxis, second Bruce Highway, you're dreaming.
19: Good morning to you too, Gary. This is about alternative ways of transport getting around the place, and it's about opportunities that are coming, we believe coming. You look overseas, look at Europe, US, there's a lot of this air mobility technology that is coming, it's evolving, it's getting improved in different countries. So we're just saying let's try and make the opportunity work for us rather than let it come and happen to us. Because the technology is advancing so quick, and they're autonomous ones. There's ones with pilots in them. There's all different types of aircraft. So we're not talking about a particular aircraft. We're just saying, let's look at the infrastructure that's needed for this to happen, to accommodate it, to support it, and the opportunities there with not only tourism, transport, but medical, agricultural. There's all different kinds of opportunities that we see could come out of it, and we're just saying to the stakeholders, let's get around the table together, let's start talking about this and plan for it and see what we need to do, because 20 years, there are going to be another 2 million people here, like you said, that's going to go so quick. And if you look back less than 20 years, nobody had an iPhone. So you can see how quick technology changes, and electric vehicles are just about everywhere now. So it will happen. It's just whether we plan for it to happen for us rather than to us.
3: Look, I think that's a fair comment. So these are vertical takeoff, landing aircraft, electric, and the idea makes sense in a planning concept, I guess. If you're building a building, you need to put, for want of a neater term, a helipad on the top. That I think is what this is about.
19: Yeah, it's looking at existing infrastructure probably used first. So our current heliport, helicopter areas, will be used first. Industrial areas, because they need a very small footprint for these vertical takeoff vehicles. But then you got to look at the noise, the levels that will fly at, and all that's been done with CASA at the moment. It's all being progressed with them, and they're working with that. Other federal aviation authorities are approving them. China's already had approval through their civil aviation authorities. And in China, they actually got these vehicles, these aircraft, which can carry 10 passengers and a ton of cargo. So they're electric. They're looking at hydrogen, looking at all the different materials they're being made of as well. So it is the way, I suppose, will come. People thought electric vehicles and driverless vehicles wouldn't be a thing until many years down the track, but they're happening now too. So we just want to be prepared. We want to plan for it. We want to get ahead of the game and not try and catch up later on. And with the Olympics and Paralympics coming, there's an opportunity to have that started here in Southeast Queensland, and why not be the first part in Australia to adapt this and be prepared for it?
3: Yeah, I got no problem. I was like you, I was raised on watching the Jetsons after school. I get it. I understand the excitement of it. If only you could get above the traffic. But is it a little too elitist? That's all I'm worried about. I don't think people can do forward and back, left and right properly now on the road. Putting them into up and down mode worries me. So it's going to be restrictive. It's going to be for those who can afford it.
19: Yeah, from what we're hearing, the manufacturers, they're looking at making it like a black Uber, the same cost as a black Uber. Whether it has a pilot in them, it'd be more expensive because you'd pay for the pilot. The autonomous ones that Whisker talking about would be controlled by a drone pilot somewhere else, so that would be cheaper to have those kind of flights. But they know that to meet the market, it has to be affordable for people, and it'll probably start out expensive to start with, just like iPhones were and computers. And as technology advances and more infrastructure gets put in place and the ability to adopt to the economy, I see that price coming down. But it's got to start somewhere, and we'd rather, like I said, have preparations for it, have plans for it, how we can make the most of it. If it comes or when it comes, then sitting back and letting it happen to us.
3: Okay, but look, Mr. Mayor, let's face it. We can't take our foot off the pedal when it comes to things like the Bruce Highway or an alternate Bruce Highway. The Gateway Motorway helps for part of it when it enters into the northern parts of Brisbane, basically. But you need that second Bruce Highway. You need that Western Corridor. I mean, look at what happened yesterday. We've got people in this building that took 3 hours to move 3 suburbs in traffic, stopped, gave up, had coffees, had meetings, did things because the traffic wasn't moving, all because of one big accident. It doesn't work now. So I don't want anybody to be distracted by George Jetson.
19: No, definitely, Gary. This is complimentary to that. And as you said, when you've only got a couple of main arterial roads that cross a river or points in our, the city of Moreton Bay connected to Brisbane there, it has horrific impacts. And you're dead right. Everyone was caught in the SA. There was another crash. A front-end load actually come off a truck in Anzac Avenue down near Petrie, which also was a main thoroughfare with that highway traffic being diverted, and it got blocked off as well. So you need a couple of incidents like that to show that how critical the road networks are for our people moving around the city. And we won't be taking the foot off the pedal for that pressure. We've been asking for years. The growth is still happening to us. That infrastructure demand is still happening, and we're still playing catch-up. So we're trying to say, let's try and catch up from what we need in the past, but also let's look to the future, what else we can use to try and complement it. And even medical requirements, you can send doctors or first responders to a situation a lot quicker in one of these heli aircraft than you can a plane or a chopper or an ambulance. Ambulance can't get through on the road network, so it could save lives. It could transport organs around. It could transport medical people to rural situations out bush a lot quicker than the flying doctors and all that aircraft infrastructure that's needed for an airport.
3: So, well, I think that's a credible aspect to the argument. Always good to talk to you, Peter Flannery. Keep up the great work. He's the mayor of Moreton Bay. It's important we don't get distracted on stuff. And it's taken 20 years to build a bridge over Young's Crossing. For instance, 133-882. 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
21: There's a crash on the Gateway Motorway southbound in Brackenridge after Brackenridge Road, with heavy delays back along the Bruce Highway reaching back to North Lakes. Also a crash on the Gateway Motorway southbound. Left lane is blocked before Preble Street in Rochdale. Speed's been reduced down to 40 kilometres an hour, and delays are back to Mackenzie. Delays on the M1 northbound in Slacks Creek. It's slow on the Captain Cook Bridge and Riverside Expressway heading into the city, and delays also on Gympie Road southbound in Shermside. It's Olympia on Brisbane's traffic leader for BC.
0: 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Well, this is your sign to go. The weather is perfect, the roads are open, and the pubs are pouring cold beers. 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
3: 7:10 tomorrow morning, Jason Matthews is going to broadcast live from O'Reilly's Rainforest Retreat. And O'Reilly's, of course, celebrating their centenary. And you're invited to the party. Discover what makes O'Reilly's the place which has made great memories for generations of Queenslanders. 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There's walks, there's dining, there's adventure at Lamington National Park, beautiful part of Queensland. 4BC Breakfast will be live from the Discovery Centre at O'Reilly's Rainforest Retreat tomorrow. O'Reilly's Escape Experience Connect, and a great place to grab an air taxi to, I reckon. There's a lot of people are really upset about this. Who can afford an air taxi, says John at Glenwood. Most Australians are flat out affording a ground taxi. Secondly, if somebody uses the Bruce Highway, before we talk about grand plans of duplication, we just make the present one drivable. Well, the idea is have a second one will actually take the pressure off the current one. That's the idea. Mark says mobility taxis running on electricity might look good now, but I can't wait for the government to work out how it's going to tax us in order to get the money back on the revenue. It's now going to be losing because of electric vehicles. It's going to be crucifying an industry as well, because if they can't survive without their taxes. I get your point. Few more people in the air, how are they going to

0: How are we going to do this? Constantly finding new ways to distract us from the job at hand. I don't mind the vision. Don't mind the vision. But it seems like the mayors of Southeast Queensland are just completely preoccupied with this malarkey and avoiding the reality of where we're at. The big crash problems, the big crash zones of Southeast Queensland. We'll get into all of that and a whole lot more coming up next hour. It's 4 to 10.
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2: 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Now, there's a task force which has been working on this issue for more than a year, can you believe? We'll see where they're at. Plus, we've got heaps to give away and much more from 3 today.
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0: Coming up, passes to the Broncos this Saturday and passes to the Echo. We've got a lot of things we're going to give away, but what we won't give away is listening to you, 133-882, thanks to Watch Smoke Alarms. Driverless passenger drones. This is what Ross at Sunnybank Hill says. Horrendously noisy. It's elitist. I need it like a hole in the head. Environmental noise in southeast Queensland. It's out of control now. Why would anybody want to make it worse? Well, that's your council working for you.
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14: 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Good morning. I'm Chloe Affleck. Victoria will have a new premier with Jacinta Allen.